0: they did on the previous snap. Just they bring Neal from right to left, from slot to the left slot on the other side, fake the handoff, and Lucas just goes right up the middle, walks right into the end zone for the score.
1: Yeah, nothing fancy right there. Just ran it right up the middle like they did a lot of times on that drive. So they're going to get their special teams out on the field, get this extra point going. Landon Hannigan looking to make the kick. Holding is Brennan Hondo, and they have a long snapper at St. Ed's, Parker.
0: Designated long snapper.
1: It is Owen Scanlon. 5'8", goes 200 pounds. And looking for the snap now. It is back. It's perfect. The spot is down. The kick is up. It is also perfect. And now, with 6:32 left here in the first half, St. Ed's expanding their lead to 27-7. We're going to keep it right here. Parker, boy, it's so far so good for the St. Edward Eagles.
0: I mean, they've had no problem moving the football. That's what we expected. The real surprise of this game so far, I feel like, has been Wayne's inability to move the football on offense. We've seen them do it sparingly here with Akeem Shabazz as their running back, and we saw the long touchdown that Jameer Brown scored on the screen pass. But outside of a few key moments here in this first half, few select moments and a few select plays, they've struggled moving the football.
1: You know, they got their good wide receivers out there. Brown is back, and he had a dynamite play, and he tried to make a couple of other ones, but St. Ed's has done an excellent job of bottling him up. I think we got to see more of Kai Graham running the football. We need to see some misdirect and see him get. He had a couple of nice runs earlier in the game, but just not enough for Wayne. I wonder if the coaches are also thinking that same thing.
0: Yeah, I mean,
1: see more of him.
0: We've seen the option play be successful for St. Ed so far. Granted, their blocking has been much better up front than Wayne's offensive line has, but I think a little option play couldn't hurt the Wayne offense right now to get them going.
1: Handing it on to kick this football off, I beg your pardon, that's Luke Andrichik, who's going to be kicking the ball for St. Ed's left to right. Brown and Dyer in the backfield here, about the 15-yard line to receive. The kick is off to the right side. Looks like Dyer has the football at the 12, cutting across the 20, back to the middle of the field, looking to the left, trying to shake a tackle. He does. He's still up to the 25, to the 27-yard line, and the 28-yard line. He will be down, and that's where Wayne will start their next drive.
0: Nice return, nice job to shake out of the tackle back at the 20-yard line by Dyer. And
1: little guy can move.
0: Yeah, can move. This, I mean, no doubt about it, this Wayne offense has wide receivers who are athletes. They can play and they can move.
1: Yeah.
0: It's just a matter of, I mean, this defense that St. Ed's puts out on the field is just so tough to punch through. They might need a few of those big plays that we saw on the previous drive, Ron, to get them in the end zone tonight.
1: It may be. And St. Ed's has made some mistakes tonight. They've had some penalties against them this evening. They got to take advantage. Here we go with that four-stack wide receivers off to the left here for Wayne. 6:22 left in the first half. In the shotgun is Kai Graham. He looks immediately to that side again, throws it, and it is incomplete. It is going to drop down. So out there was Aiden Curtis to get the football. Brown was also over here, but it was to Curtis, and it looks like St. Ed's just blew that play up.
0: Yeah, and it was a nice job by Brandon Gay to get back there, push the wide receiver back in the line of the throw to Jameer Brown. So good defensive play by Gay on that defensive back position.
1: They move the formation now. One wide to the right, two wides to the left, anchored by Brown at about the 30-yard line, 28-yard line, I beg your pardon, in the shotgun. Taking the snap is Graham, looking left side again. Now he's looking deep. Now he's looking for somewhere to run across the 30, across to the 32, the 33 and 34-yard line is where he's going to be dragged down. And now it makes a third and a little bit more manageable for Wayne.
0: Yeah, it looks like third and five we're going to have here from the 34.
1: Yeah, we need, my opinion here, we needed to see more of that. We need to see more of Graham kind of making something happen. So now he's got two wide to the right. Looks like Dyer and Brown to the right, one to the left, one in the backfield with Kai Graham. He's got it, looking left side, throws it to Brown, but he is immediately tackled. It looks like he's going to be about 3 yards short of the first down. But good job by the cornerbacks over there making a play for St. Ed's.
0: Yeah, they were glued to Jameer Brown that time, and rightfully so, the top player in the state of Ohio. We've already seen what kind of athletic plays he can make on the football field tonight, scoring Wayne's lone touchdown.
1: About a fourth and two right here. Looks like they're going for it. Three wides to the right, one to the left. One in the backfield with Kai Graham setting up here. About five minutes left here in the first half. The snap goes back, looking left. Pocket dissolves. He runs off to the left side. Throwing on the run, he throws it out of bounds, incomplete. And it's a turnover on downs for Wayne. That was a rough one.
0: It was.
1: That was a rough one. Boy, I tell you, St. Edward's defense is just all over Wayne's offense right now.
0: I mean, that defensive line got into the face of Kai Graham in a hurry. Like you said, Ron, the pocket collapsed in no time, and Kai Graham had to work his way left. He was trying to get the football to Jameer Brown up near midfield, but the ball just sailed a little bit too far to the left and out of bounds. So we'll see what St. Ed's could do with excellent field position inside the Wayne 40.
1: 4:59 left in the first half. The Eagles leading Wayne Warriors 27-20, and they bring their offense out on the field with Langston Lewis. He's got Maxwell Johnson out there on the field. They are huddling up, and there's 20 seconds left in the play clock. So they got a little bit of time. They're probably going to try to play keep away right here, maybe run this clock out here in the first half, get into the locker room with a nice lead. Three wide to the left. That includes Moore, the big tight end over there. One wide to the right. Man in motion right to left. It's Tedesco. It's handed off up the middle of the running back. It is Neal. He's going to fall forward and get about five or six on this play.
0: It's a nice pickup that time. Tedesco just moved, and we've seen them do that consistently all night long, those chunk running plays of 4, 5, 6, 7 yards. And it's working so far. This offensive line, as we've said, just manhandling this Wayne defensive line. And it looks as though these defensive linemen for Wayne are getting tired pretty quickly here.
1: I can see it right now, and this is just the first half. 4:25 left in the first half. Two in the backfield with the quarterback, Lucas, who has the football, looking to throw, looking up the middle. He's got his tight end and right in the middle of the field, down to the 20-yard line, and gang tackled there. Joe Moore has that football, and we see him with the football once. We saw him running the ball earlier. Now we see him catch a pass right up the middle.
0: Yeah, we've seen him a few times tonight. Moore, the big tight end, 6'4". He goes, and it was just a simple play right there as Lucas was dragged out of the pocket on the pressure. And Moore was just waiting out there at the 20-yard line, caught the football right there, and goes down.
1: They're going to take their time here. Less than 20 seconds left in the play clock. They're up to the line now. Two wides, one to each side. Two in the backfield with Landon Lucas, Tedesco, and Neal back there. They're going to hand it off to Neal. He goes up into a big hole to the 10, to the 5, swerving to the left, and to the end zone. Touchdown. And now the Eagles have over 30 points here in the first half.
0: I mean, just... He was untouched going through that second level of the defense.
1: That is an incredible offensive line.
0: I mean, the holes just open up, and it's like parting of the Red Sea so far tonight for St. Ed's. I mean, they've just had no problem running the football.
1: We saw Bishop Watterson in the state semifinal last year, and they had a ridiculous offensive line. These guys are better.
0: Yeah, absolutely.
1: I think this is the best offensive line I've seen in a long time. So now with the extra point, snap is back. It is down. The kick is up. And it is also good. And with 3:39 left in the first half, the St. Ed's Eagles lead the Warriors 34-7. There's not a whole lot we can say about St. Ed's and what they're doing to Wayne in this football game. I guess I'm going to pass it off to Coach Parker here. What are you going to do with the offense now if you're Wayne? What kind of adjustments are you going to make?
0: You just got to get creative. Like we talked about on the previous possession, they have to run the football. I mean, they've had some success running the football off the tackles around the outside edges, but you try to run up the middle and they've just had no luck because that St. Ed's defensive line is just putting on a clinic. I mean, the trenches is clearly where we can see St. Edward's wins football games because, I mean, their offensive line has dominated. Their defensive line has made it tough for the offense to run on them. So, I mean, this is just a clinic as far as trench football goes that we're seeing here from St. Edward's.
1: No doubt about it. And I'll tell you, one guy puts on a clinic every week before we do our Touchdown 7 game of the week is Todd Hulse with Todd's Tailgate Party. 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Better water by choice, not by chance. And he's on every week at 5 o'clock from the Stadium of Choice. And next week, we've got a little doubleheader action we're going to be talking about a little bit later on in this game. We'll keep you in suspense as they look to kick off to Wayne, Dyer, and Brown deep, looking to field this football. The kickoff is in the air, and this one looks like Brown. He's got it inside the 5-yard line, going out to the left side, up the middle, and he's got a massive hole to the 30, to the 40, to the 50. Can he outrun everybody? He does! To the 20, the 10, touchdown, Wayne!
0: Oh, my gosh. I mean, man. He turned on the Jets, and he just had the kicker to beat at the 30-yard line. No problem. A little bit of a stutter step, pause, and he outran everybody. 95 yards on the kickoff return touchdown.
1: Oh, my goodness. Have you seen speed like that?
0: No.
1: Man, it's been a very long time since I've seen any kind of speed even close to that. Once he put his foot in the ground and he cut to the left side, he ran around everyone. That was video game stuff right there.
0: Absolutely.
1: Man, so lined up with the extra point now, Jaden Heinrich looking to kick this one through the uprights. A little bit of confusion on the St. Ed's side. And honestly, some confusion now. One St. Ed's player goes off and another goes on for Wayne. It looked like they had 12 guys over there on the St. Ed's side. But no flags yet because nothing was, they did not called set yet. They haven't even started the play clock. Now they have. Looking, that's a lot of motion for an extra point. As snap is back, it's kind of high, but it's down. It is kicked, and it looks like it's blocked, and it is no good. So the score stays the same. 3:26 left here in the first half. This is St. Ed's leading the Wayne Warriors 34-13. According to the scoreboard, Wayne has two timeouts there, and there are no timeouts for St. Ed's. Apparently, they have used their timeouts. Tonight here it is... salute to our military tonight here at Wayne High School, and everybody is in the spirit for that. Wayne wearing the camouflage uniforms, which look very awesome. I like that stuff.
0: Yeah.
1: That is some good stuff. And right now, St. Ed's is trying to sort of spoil the party this evening.
0: And they've done so far. Yeah. They've had just very little to no resistance on the defensive side of Wayne. They've had no problem running the football, have the Eagles. And we'll see if they can put up another touchdown here with 3:26 to go before halftime and make this, just a 20, it would be a 28-point ball game.
1: Well, if you want to hit pay dirt like Jameer Brown did, come back Tuesday. You have 5 chances every weekday to win a grand for groceries. 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Then enter it on the app or the WHIO website, WHIO.com, for your chance to win $1,000 from WHIO. Now, we got another kickoff. This one's going from Wayne. Jaden Heinrich going right to left on your radio dial with 3:26 left in the first half. Eagles leading 34-13. This has turned into a high-scoring affair.
0: It has. Looks like you got Lemur along with Hall back there to receive.
1: This kick is, it is Hall with the football right now. The 25-yard line pulling back to the 25 again after going forward. Now back out to the 30-yard line, Caleb Hall. That was a lot of work for a few yards, but it's going to start St. Ed's at about the 30-yard line.
0: And nice job on the tackle by Kingston Russell over there to bring him down. And we'll see if Wayne can put up any sort of fight here defensively. They haven't yet so far.
1: They got to dig in. They got to dig in. There's only about 3 minutes left here in the first half. You got to at least put something out there that is going to prevent your coach from really going off at halftime. So they got one wide to the left, one to the right. Back in the backfield with Lucas is Tedesco and Neal in the backfield. The big tight end Moore off to the left. The snap is back. He is going to hand this ball off. It's Neal. He misses a tackle across the middle. It gets 2 yards out to about the 33-yard line, and it'll be second down.
0: I mean, and he got lucky, didn't Neal, because he was wrapped up in the backfield from the start. Yep. He was able to get away from the defenders and move forward for a nice gain of about 3 yards after what looked like he was going nowhere.
1: Strong lower body right there. Lots of working out. That helped him out a lot. Two wide to the left, one to the right. You have Moore off to the right side. Fake hand off to him. Fake hand off to the running back. Now it's out to Moore off to the left side. He's across the 30 to 35 and 36, and there are flags down everywhere. What do you think? Holding maybe somewhere in there?
0: I think so.
1: It's kind of up the field a little bit, so it's kind of hard to tell.
0: Ineligible man downfield. This was a passing play out to the tight end Moore on the left side.
1: I wonder if it's one of those that was designed more as a lateral and it ended up being a forward pass.
0: Looks like this is going to be a penalty on the St. Ed's.
1: So now
0: and it is an eligible receiver downfield.
1: Oh, it's two of them. There's a hold on there, too. And they're going to accept the hold. That's a 10-yard penalty. So that'll go backwards for St. Ed's. And St. Ed's is going to leave this game thinking they got some stuff to fix, too. Because they've had some penalties in this game. They've had some missed opportunities in the passing game. Believe it or not, they're leading 34-13. But they left some yards on the field tonight. So back out with the play is Langston Lewis in the huddle. They break the huddle, two wides to the left, two to the right. Moore's in the slot on the right side. The snap is back. Now looking, now running up the middle. Nothing there. Cutting it off to the right side. He's trying to beat the blockers now. And to the 32, 35-yard line, they fall forward. And that's going to be at the original line of scrimmage here as they restack third down. Good play by the line right there for Wayne.
0: I mean, Langston Lucas was just, I mean, he created everything on that play. Had two defenders draped on him. He's not that big of a guy, 6'2", 205.
1: Yeah.
0: But he just barreled through the two defenders to get an extra 2 or 3 yards on that carry.
1: Well, two guys draped on him, and he falls forward for 3 more yards. That's something else. That's something that, you know, St. Ed's, they teach their guys, man, do not go backwards. If you're going to fall, fall forward. And they've done it all night long. 2:11 left in the timeout. This is Wayne with the time. They have one more left. Wayne does. The Eagles leading the Warriors 34-13 here at Huber Heights, Wayne High School. It's turned into a really nice night out there right now here at Wayne High School. As they re-rack things on offense is St. Edward. They are moving left to right. Langston Lucas out to call the plays in the huddle. He's going to take his time. Tell you what, from our perspective, this first half has gone on for a while. Lots of stoppages of play and lots of deliberate movement.
0: Lots of scoring, too.
1: Yeah, a lot of scoring. So back in the shotgun once again, three wide to the left, and he's going to look to the right now. Lucas going deep. He's got a man wide, wide open and down to the 26-yard line. Caleb Hall, he had his defender beaten by a few steps. Big play. Big play by St. Ed's. My goodness. So they place the football at the 25-yard line. 1:56 and counting, and they're going fast right now. Up to the line, two wide to the left, one to the right. Snap is back. They're going to hand this football off to Neal. He goes up the middle, but he's going to be gang tackled there. But he does fall forward, looks to get a couple of yards.
0: And they just wanted to get going there, try to wear out this Wayne defense and score one more time with almost 90 seconds to go.
1: And if you're St. Ed's, you can't be satisfied. You got to keep on plugging away and really get after this. With a 21-point lead, three wides to the left. One is the tight end. He's tight. There's one off to the right. The snap is back. They're going to hand it off to Neal up the left side, looking for a blocker. Stumbles across the 20, back to the middle of the field. He's looking for holes, and he's finding them. Inside the 10-yard line to the 8-yard line, and another first down for the St. Edward Eagles.
0: And again, this offensive line showing why.
1: And I think the defense is gassed right now.
0: They are, absolutely.
1: They are so tired right now. It's been a long first half. Snap is back. Neal gets the football up the middle, banging his way up the middle, still pushing, and he's down to the 2-yard line. Less than a minute left, 53 seconds and counting here in the first half. And St. Ed's not satisfied with a 34-13 lead. They line up again. Two eyes to the left, one to the right. The snap is back. Taking himself is Lewis. Langston is taking it up the middle. Lucas, and did he get into the end zone? And yes, he did. So that is a touchdown for St. Ed's, and they're going to line up for the extra point here. So he just walked that up into the end zone, Parker.
0: Yeah. I mean, offensive line, moving men down there, created a wide open hole for Lucas to just waltz into the end zone.
1: That pushes it to 40-13 with 39 seconds left here in the first half. Out with a kick, Landon Hannigan out for another extra point. They missed one earlier with a bad snap. Taking their time, snap is back, it is down, the kick is up, it is good, and that makes it 41-13. St. Ed's putting on a clinic this evening on offense.
0: They've had no problem moving the football in the running or the passing game. And the offensive game plan clearly for St. Ed's has been to just wear down this Wayne defense. And they've had success with that. I'd say probably it's been an 80-20 run-to-pass ratio on the St. Edwards side on their offense so far.
1: Sure has.
0: They've been running the football with success. But when they get back and behind the chains, they can throw the football too. And they've proven that with a few out routes right along the sidelines that they've completed for first downs. I mean, this St. Ed's offense is showing why they're consistently ranked a top five team in the state of Ohio.
1: And that red zone score was sponsored by Caterpillar and Clayton. 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Here with the kickoff is Landon Hannigan again. Brown and Dyer. James Dyer the fourth is back there to the right of Jameer Brown. Do we see a kick to Jameer Brown, Parker?
0: We'll see here. If you're smart, you kick it to James Dyer.
1: Yes, the kick is squibbed. He's going to go up to an up man. Is through his legs out to the 20-yard line and fallen on by Wayne. And they recover the football. They were not wanting anything to do with Jameer Brown.
0: Well, the problem there was the up man touched the football on the squib, and it went through his legs. So the Warriors had to beat the Eagles to the football, and a nice job down there by Corey Miner to get to the football and fall on it, so the Eagles had no chance of recovering.
1: So if you're the Wayne offense right here, you're coming out on the field, 35 seconds left, and you're down 41-13. I don't know. You want to chuck it downfield once and then maybe run out the clock afterwards if you don't get anything? I don't know. What do you think?
0: I think they are going to go with Ron's game plan there, because they got three receivers right, one left.
1: Let's go have some fun. So Kai Graham with the football, and they fake a handoff, throw it off to the right side. The wide receiver has the 20. This is Dyer. He's across the 20, down not quite to the 25-yard line. 25 seconds and counting. Clock is rolling. Ooh, they didn't give him a very good spot. 23-yard line, and this will be second and five. They try to get their guys in position. They'll have one more play right here. 13 seconds left. Three wide to the left. They hand the football off. It is up the middle of the 25 to the 30. Still pushing across the 30. And that is where the play will end. Akeem Shabazz with the football in that massive humanity. And the clock has stopped with 4.7 seconds left. And Wayne has taken their last time out. So let's drag this first half on a little bit further. So they're going to sit and talk about it. I wonder if they're going to go heavy on one, do the old Hail Mary deal right here.
0: Well, they've been moving the football quickly here on the first couple plays of this drive.
1: Yeah, they have. They've gotten some positive yardage. Got to the 31-yard line is where they will take this football. Thank you for listening to us tonight. Boy, it turned out to be a nice evening. It started off super hot this afternoon and muggy. We had a big thunderstorm come blowing through here, dumped a lot of water here at the stadium. And then when it cleared out, the sun came back out, and it actually became rather pleasant out there.
0: Very nice night out there right now.
1: So back at it. Off the sidelines is the Wayne Warriors football offense. They are going to be taking the football to the 31-yard line. They look to have two wides to the left and two to the right. Shabazz is in the backfield with Kai Graham. And they've got three guys deep for St. Ed's. Two cornerbacks. The safety is up at about the 45-yard line as we reset this thing. Oh, they've reset the clock to 6 seconds. It was 4 and some change. Now it's 6 seconds on the clock. Either way, this looks to be the last play of the first half. Snap is back. It is a fake handoff. He's looking deep. Now to the left side. Graham chucks it deep. He's got his man Brown through the hands. Incomplete. And there is a flag on the field. Looking for a defensive back. Maybe got a hand in there.
0: was tough. A very late flag on the throw.
1: And so on defense was Charles Boone.
0: Wow, they are going to give him pass interference on the defense.
1: Okay. Boy, the football, okay, he got there a little early and got his hand in there. Maybe that's what the contact that happened right there.
0: Wow.
1: Before the football did.
0: Ron, one play with no time on the clock. Because remember, the half can't end on a penalty on the defense.
1: No, it cannot. And the football, and this is not a spot foul in high school either. They moved that thing up 15 yards. So now the football is just about midfield, 46-yard line of Wayne. Well, that gives them a little bit of space right here to send all their wide receivers out. Five wide, three to the top, two to the bottom. Dyer down here with Brown near us. In the shotgun is Kai Graham. He's going to take the football, and it's a blitz. And they throw it up the middle. It's Dyer. He slips and falls at the 33-yard line. And that is where the first half will end. Boy, it was a nice, well-put-together play.
0: Yeah, absolutely it was. I mean, just I think that might be the rain monster getting a hold of Dyer down there inside
1: slippery.
0: The 35-yard line. And before we go to halftime, Oliver Nitz down on the sideline had a chance to catch up with St. Ed's coach Lombardo. What did he tell you, Oliver?
2: Yeah, Parker, we're actually down with Coach Lombardo right now. Coach,
0: okay.
2: Phenomenal first half. All of the momentum on the offensive and defensive side of the ball going your way, obviously. What is the game plan to continue that momentum for you guys in the second half?
3: Yeah, you know, just we're blocking well, and for the most part, we limited their explosives except for, you know, the kickoff and the, you know, smoke screen that he took the other side of the field. It was like a reverse, you know, so... You know, they could do it at any play, so no lead is safe, really. We got to keep executing.
2: Phenomenal. Thank you, Coach.
0: Thank you, Oliver. That'll take us to halftime here in Huber Heights at Heidkamp Stadium. Our score, St. Edward 41 and Wayne 13.
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0: Parker Testa alongside Ron Otto back here at Premier Health Field at Heidkamp Stadium, Wayne and St. Edward. And it's been all St. Edward in that first half, putting up more than 40 points on the Wayne Warriors as our score at halftime is St. Edward 41 and Wayne 13. Ron, those two Wayne touchdowns have come from one man, Jameer Brown.
1: Yes, they have. One on a kickoff return, the other on a dynamic play where he took a pass that was thrown down the line of scrimmage on the right, ran it completely around the entire stadium to the left, and outran everybody in this place for a touchdown.
0: I mean, it was just, and the story of this game so far has been the trenches for St. Edward on both sides. Their offensive line has just manhandled this Wayne defensive line. Mm-hmm. And on defense, Wayne has had struggles running the football up the middle. We've seen them have some success when they run off tackle, but those trenches have been hard to come by or to score against for Wayne. And St. Ed's is just opening up hole after hole on the offensive side.
1: Yeah, they're just Wayne's just getting beat at the point of attack, especially on defense. That offensive line is just pushing them around and creating massive holes for the offense for St. Ed's. I'm not quite sure what you do to fix that.
0: Right.
1: Have some different looks on defense, maybe. I'm not sure. I really don't think that anything Roosevelt Mukhsta is going to tell his guys in the locker room right now is really going to reverse that. But they can at least get some more going on offense. They really do need to work that up. I say run Kai Graham a little bit more. They're trying to get it to Brown. They really are. And he is getting some yardage tonight, but it's just not enough. They need some more help from Dyer and the other guys.
0: If you're at half, we are at halftime. If you are just joining us, our score, St. Edward 41 and Wayne 13. The WHIO Halftime Show continues after this.
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12: The jury deadlocked. I'm Lisa Lacerra, Fox News. A mistrial declared in the Lindsay Clancy case, a Massachusetts woman accused of killing her children in 2023.
13: After about 40 hours of deliberations over 6.5 days, this jury of 9 women and 3 men sent a 5th and final jury note declaring that with a, quote, heavy heart, they were unable to come to a unanimous decision on whether Lindsay Clancy is criminally responsible for killing her 3 children. Judge William Sullivan declared a mistrial. Trial. Afterward, DA Timothy Cruz said the focus should be on Clancy's children, Cora, Dawson, and Callan, and not on the mental health care system. He would not commit yet on whether there will be a retrial.
12: Fox's Brian Yennis in Plymouth. Outside the courthouse, Clancy's attorney Kevin Reddington lashed out at one juror who was the apparent holdout.
14: They know that they were robbed by one man for whatever his agenda was, who stalled 7 weeks of the life of these other jurors.
12: Clancy admitted to killing the children, but claimed to suffer from postpartum psychosis. President Trump defending comments Vice President Vance made yesterday on Iran when Vance said it's not a war.
15: A lot of people don't call it a war. I call it a military conflict because it's small potatoes for us. It's not a big thing.
12: This comes as Iran fired at Kuwait in retaliation for U.S. strikes on Iran earlier this week. A federal judge has extended her block against the U.S. Postal Service implementing President Trump's executive order seeking to limit mail voting during the midterms until September 10th. The job market rebounded last month with employers adding 162,000 jobs, far better than the 65,000 forecasters expected, according to the Labor Department.
16: This is one of the best numbers relative to expectations that I've ever seen.
12: White House Director of Economic Counsel Kevin Passett. 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
17: Your Saturday showers and thunderstorms, especially during the first half of the day. Some of those may be strong to severe with a high in the lower to middle 80s. On Sunday, a high of 80 degrees under a partly cloudy sky. Labor Day, mostly sunny with a high of 81 degrees. Into Tuesday, we're stepping it back up a bit, partly cloudy with a high of 86 degrees. And for Wednesday, partly cloudy, a high of 89. I'm Storm Center 7 meteorologist Nick Dunn for Dayton's Severe Weather Station, 1290 and 95.7 WHIO.
18: Here at WHIO, we have a really unique morning show. It's called Miami Valley's Morning News, and it's all news, all weather, and all traffic all morning long. 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
19: We've all seen it. 90 degrees on Monday, rain by Friday. 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
0: 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Let's take a look at some other scores happening around the Miami Valley tonight. Coldwater making their way out to Fort Recovery, taking on the Indians. Cavaliers up 14-3 in halftime. The Anarockets not letting the Parkway Panthers touch that scoreboard. They're up 36-0 right now. And St. Henry, 3 touchdowns up on Versailles. Those Redskins up 21-0. Salina Bulldogs up by 10 points against the

0: 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I'm Ian James. 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
10: As we welcome you back here to Premier Health Field at Hyde Camp Stadium in Huber Heights, it's halftime, and the St. Edward Eagles lead the Wayne Warriors by a score of 41-13. And Ron, the statistics don't lie.
11: No, they don't.
10: It was all Eagles in that first half.
11: Sure was. Just breaking it down right here. 41-13, of course, St. Edward's leading. First downs, St. Edward 23 first downs to Wayne's 9. There's not a whole lot. Time of possession, St. Edward, 15 minutes and 36 seconds. Wayne, just a little over 8 minutes. And if you look individually, having a big night tonight is Ronnie Neal Jr., man. 14 carries, 134 yards, 2 touchdowns, averaging 9.6 a night for St. Ed's. Also, Langston Lewis, your quarterback, not flashy. 8 of 13, 155 yards, a touchdown. And the passive receiving this evening, Caleb Hall has been the big guy. Usually Joe Moore, you know, the big tight end, has 2 catches for 13 today. But the big guy's been Caleb Hall. 3 catches, 70 yards, and a touchdown. A 45-yarder went to him as well. As far as on the Wayne side of the

0: ledger here. Rushing, Kai Graham, they've only had 8 carries in the first half. That's tough. They haven't had the football enough. Like I said, 8 minutes and 24 seconds. 5 carries, 26 yards for Graham. 3 carries, 19 for Shabazz. And Kai Graham's 8 of 13. No interceptions, 116 yards and a touchdown, a 51-yarder right there. Jameer Brown, he is as advertised. 5 catches, 89 yards and a touchdown. His long was a 51-yarder. And, of course, a couple of kick returns. One of them went 96 yards to the house that should end up on ESPN.
1: Yeah, absolutely, it will. And it's just been, like we talked about at the halftime break, what's won the Eagles the game to this point has been their line play on both sides. I mean, you mentioned that Wayne has just been held to 8 carries total in that first half. And on offense for St. Edward's, it's just been sheer domination on the line. I mean, Ron, you said it in the first half. This is one of the best offensive lines we have seen in our 3 seasons doing high school football across the Miami Valley. They've just dominated Wayne so far.
0: Without a doubt. We'll just look at this. Left tackle, John Marquard, 6'5", 280. He's a senior. Left guard, Xavier Kryzak, 6'3", 310. Your center is Landon Walkham, 6'1", 315. On the right side, your guard, Brody Kincaid, 6'4", 260. Lanky dude. And Samuel Shihad, 6'3", 310. That's a lot of beef up the middle. And all of those guys are either juniors or seniors. It starts with the line, and it spreads out to other parts of the team. If you play good on your lines, offensively and defensively, that helps all those other studs on the outside do their thing, and you win football games. You lead football games 41-13 on the road. And this was a long drive for them. They're coming from the Cleveland area to come down here and play this efficiently and this well against Wayne.
1: And they had a lot of time to sit in the locker room today and figure out how they're going to down the Wayne Warriors. Got here before 2 o'clock this afternoon, we heard, and they came out and they were ready. I mean, they scored very quickly. I mean, I want to say it was within the first 2.5 minutes of the football game.
0: Yeah.
1: St. Edward was in the end zone already, and it just has continued throughout. And fortunately for the Wayne Warriors, they got Jameer Brown back tonight because he has been their scoring to this point. At a 96-yard kick return for a touchdown and went east to west and then south to north on a screen pass for about 52 yards.
0: He ran around the whole stadium tonight.
2: Yeah, absolutely,
0: he's been incredible. In just a few seconds before we get lined up for this opening kickoff here, the second half, not a whole lot of close games out there, but there's a few. New Bremen is leading Minster 21-16 there in the third quarter. Also, Mechanicsburg leads Southeastern 14-0. Here's a good one in Springfield. Shawnee has a lead on Tecumseh 16-14. They've kicked off at the third half.
1: Yeah.
0: Third quarter, I beg your pardon.
1: More scores. Alter all over Taft by a margin of 44-0 in the third quarter. Miami East up big at halftime on Northwestern, 48-0 the score there. St. Henry leading Versailles 21-0 in quarter number 3. And London all over Franklin Heights on the road at halftime, 30-0. The Red Raiders lead that contest.
0: He drove all the way to Columbus to play that game.
1: And Salina up on Memorial, 17-7 the score at halftime. More scores here. Wapakoneta up on top of Defiance, 15-0. And Centerville trailing Olentangy Berlin, 13-0. 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
0: I have to give a shout out to all the people here at Wayne High School who have just treated us immaculately right here with all kinds of information, not only before the game, but during the game. They're also feeding us up here. Man, it's everything is top notch as we come to Wayne High School.
1: I mean, at halftime, I ran into athletic director, a new athletic director here at Wayne High School, John Augustine. He said, "Hey, I'm sorry our team couldn't put on more of a show for you, but we're glad you were here." I said, "Hey, sometimes it's just the way this sport goes." But I told him, "Thank you very much for having us here, as always." Always appreciative to him and every athletic director around the Miami Valley for hosting the Touchdown 7. Dave Arbogast, Buick GMC Game of the Week here on WHIO Radio. Second half, just about to get kicked off here at Hyde Camp Stadium. And the man to kick the football away, Luke Adrachik.
0: Yeah, he started kicking the ball off there toward the end of the first half.
1: And it's taken by the up man at the 35-yard line. Now to the 40, to the 42-yard line, and brought down there. That's where Wayne will take over. And on the return was Dante Price, the tight end.
0: So now you're coming out on offense now. You've got the football off your Wayne. You're way down in this matchup right here, and you're hoping not to get a rolling clock here. So what you need to do is get a nice, efficient drive going, score some points right here, get the football into your best player's hands, and go down and score some points.
1: First down and 10 from the 33-yard line goes Wayne. Jameer Brown up top. He's on the left side as Wayne driving left to right. Snap, Graham, handoff, Shabazz, he's forward. He's forward to the 40, nearly to the 35-yard line, I beg your pardon. And it's a short pickup of about 2 yards.
0: He just got stuffed on the left side of that line. They just did not have enough push over there. You're going to end up being another 10 yards now. It should be second and 9 as they place the football.
1: Second and 9 it will be from the 34-yard line. Same formation, three receivers split right, one to the left for Kai Graham. Graham takes the snap, looking left. He's in trouble. He has to move to his right. Now he throws across the middle, too high for the wide receiver, trying to get it to Javay Johnson that time, near the 45-yard line, but just couldn't bring it in.
0: Yeah, Dyer and Brown over here doing a crossing route where they crossed each other's routes over here on the left, and they took off downfield, but the timing wasn't there because the pocket just collapsed on Kai Graham. He had to run out of there and reset the play and just try to find somebody open.
1: Make it third down and 9 from the 34-yard line. Three receivers go left, one right. That's Brown to the right. Graham looking towards Brown. Now he's going to tuck it and run to the left. He makes a man miss to the 40-yard line, and he's pushed out of bounds right near the first down marker, but it looks like he's just going to be just short.
0: Boy, that was a tough run, though, man. That was one of those plays where he said, "Come on, get on my back, let me go." And he ran downfield and took a shot over there at the far sideline. They are close, but it's not going to be enough to get a first down. Oh, they're a couple of yards shorter than I thought they would be. Well, they didn't get a good spot right there, 41-yard line. This fourth and 2, so
1: it's going to be fourth and 2. We'll see what Coach Mooks decides to do here. Looks like he's going to trot out his punting unit.
0: Back deep is Landon Lemer. He's going to be set up around about 20-yard line as they punt the football away.
1: Jaden Heinrich back to put the football in the air. He gets the football nearly blocked, but he gets it away. Bounces at the 35-yard line, rolling inside the 20-yard line before it is ultimately downed by the Warriors at the 17-yard line of St. Ed's.
0: That's a smart move. They kicked it short, but the coverage was able to get down there and take over and let that ball roll. He got a great roll. And, yep, they're starting deep into their own territory, St. Ed's.
1: Ron, as we've seen so far all night long, no matter where St. Ed starts their drive, doesn't seem to matter. They can move the football.
0: It doesn't seem to matter that they get penalties, which they have not been crystal clear tonight. They've made mistakes on offense where they've allowed Wayne to push them back a little bit, and somehow they always get a big play that gobbles those yards back up.
1: Brody Costin moving wide to the left, the tight end. Two receivers on the right side. Man in motion, and the football is kept by the quarterback, Lucas. He's forward for a minimal gain. Looks like they're going to give him a yard on the carry.
0: Good job by the upfront men there for the Wayne defense to collapse down on him and not let him get out into space and get some yardage. He only got maybe a yard on that play.
1: Be second and 9 as we're rolling. 10.5 to go, third quarter here. Second half just underway as Wayne trailing St. Edward 41-13.
0: And they'll take their time right here. They don't, you know, they're going to not take their foot off the gas, but they're not exactly going to go out there and go to a hurry-up offense.
1: Empty backfield for Langston Lewis. Man in motion is Tedesco. Snap. Throw. Lucas. Caught. No, he dropped it to Neal at the 35-yard line. It was right in his hands, Ron, but he couldn't bring it in.
0: Nope. Maybe he heard footsteps from David Hunt Jr. over there, the defensive back, ready to just light him up as he took the football. But either way, he kind of alligator-armed it a little bit on that pass.
1: So it'll be 3rd and 9 from the 17-yard line. 41-13, our score. St. Ed's over Wayne. And unless there's a miraculous comeback tonight,
0: St. Ed's can hold on to the football.
1: St. Ed's can just, keep the football in their hands, wind the clock out.
0: They need 9 yards here, though.
1: Play action. Lucas throws. Caught. Hall at the 28-yard line. First down, St.
0: Wow.
1: Edward.
0: That was such a tight window to throw that football. He had to throw it over and to the side, and that was a really great throw because it was at a place where nobody else was going to get it but his receiver. He leaped up for it, full extension, took down the football, held on to it as he was getting hit. Complete play by St. Ed's.
1: 1st and 10 from the 28-yard line.
0: Just when you think they'll get off the field, man, St. Ed's does something.
1: How many times have we seen that tonight?
0: Yeah.
1: 1st and 10, football goes to Tedesco. Out the middle, and he's free. He has nobody in front of him. Can the defensive back catch him? And he does at the 25-yard line. He is ran down by Robert Red. Red just grabbed him before he made it to the 25-yard line, and if he fell flat, Tedesco was gone.
0: Yeah, and he just outran him. He closed the gap between him and the receiver and managed to get him down and save a touchdown right there. But another big play by St. Ed's either way. That was such a well-conceived play. He was wide open.
1: Touchdown saving tackle by Red inside the 30-yard line of Wayne. Now are the St. Edward Eagles. One receiver split right, two to the left. Lucas, toss, Tedesco, right side to the 25-yard line. He's dropped after a short gain. About 3 yards on the pickup, brings up 2nd down.
0: Good job of stretching that play out if you're the Wayne defense right now. They got over there and they kept lane integrity and got guys down. And now speaking of guys down, we do have one from St. Ed's in the middle of the field. Looks like he's got a little bit of a cramping issue.
1: So why they attend to him, we will pause with 8:53 to go here in quarter number 3. Our score, Wayne 13, St. Edward 41.
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4: Chance for showers and thunderstorms this evening across the Miami Valley. Some gusty winds possible, otherwise hot and humid with temperatures in the 80s. I'm meteorologist Nick Dunn on your home for Touchdown 7 WHIO.
1: 8:48 to go and rolling here at quarter number 3. Parker Testa alongside Ron Otto. Wayne trailing St. Edward 41-13. St. Edward driving. 2nd down and 8 from the Wayne 22. Snap. Langston Lucas working left. Throws. Caught by the tight end at the 15-yard line. And the man on the reception was Brody Costin, and he is inside the 10-yard line.
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1: So right on the 10-yard line are the St. Edward Eagles. 8 minutes to go, third quarter. Man in motion is Tedesco, shifting from the end of the line out to the slot on the right side. Neal goes in motion. It's quarterback keeper. Lucas forward, up the middle, pushing the defenders, and he's dropped inside the 5-yard line.
0: because why not? That's Elijah Ned, the senior defensive lineman, 6'2", 235, gobbled him up and just pushed him back the other way. That's probably the first play that I've seen where Wayne has actually taken the offensive player from going one direction to the other direction to throw him down.
1: From the four-yard line, it'll be second and four. Second and goal here. Hall goes wide to the right, Costin wide left. Two backs in the backfield next to Lucas in the shotgun. Football goes to Tedesco. Up the middle, he's in. Touchdown, St. Edward.
0: Man.
1: That offensive line continues to dominate, Ron.
0: He's completely untouched. I mean, Wayne just filled the box with bodies, and he was completely untouched running the last few yards into the end zone. Yeah, they are the rock stars of this game so far.
1: On to attempt the extra point, Dallas Nixon. It'll give the Eagles a 48-13 lead.
0: And a rolling clock, so just to remind you, when it's a 30-point lead or more.
1: Nixon for the extra point. Snap, ball down. It was a bobbled snap, and it is good. A nice job by the holder to get his hands on the football and get that one through the uprights. With 6:29 to go, pardon me, in the third quarter, we will pause. Our score, Wayne 13 and St. Edward 48.
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4: Chance for showers and thunderstorms this evening across the Miami Valley. Some gusty winds possible, otherwise hot and humid with temperatures in the 80s. I'm meteorologist Nick Dunn on your home for Touchdown 7 WHIO.
1: 6:05 and rolling to go here, third quarter. Parker Testa alongside Ron Otto. St. Edward leading Wayne 48-13. If you're just joining us, folks, you've missed a lot of action so far this evening. Andrzejczyk kicks the ball away towards the Wayne Warriors, fielded at the 22-yard line, and making his way through defenders to the 40-yard line on a good return for Wayne.
0: And that was a positive one. He took a shot right there at about the 43-yard line, far side of the field, but that's a pretty good field position for this offense to get something going right now if you're the Wayne Warriors.
1: Nice job by Ryder Penrod on the return.
0: That's the first time we've seen him tonight.
1: He had a football go his direction on offense. He wasn't able to bring it in that first half. The first time we've seen him in the return game this evening. So Wayne back to work, 5:12 to go in the third quarter. First down and 10 from the 42-yard line. Graham takes the snap, looking right. Now he's going to throw middle, and it's incomplete. He was looking for the wide receiver, Javé Johnson, but there's a flag on the play. Going to be pass interference.
0: He had a defender draped all over his back right there, so I thought that was kind of obvious pass interference on that play. So that'll be 15 more yards right there, moving it forward for Wayne.
1: So Wayne, seeing that move the football a little bit here on this drive. A nice return, and then a 15-yarder on the pass interference gets them into St. Edward territory. And the ball will be snapped from the St. Edward 42-yard line.
0: I'm thinking this is going to be backyard football right here. Just send guys deep and chuck it deep.
1: First and 10. Graham takes the snap, looking right. Now throws middle. He's looking for Jameer Brown, and he's in. Got him incomplete. He was in the area of Brown.
0: Well, is that a flag, or they mark that somehow? Yes, that's
1: going
0: against them.
1: It is a penalty.
0: Yeah.
1: Wow. So back-to-back pass interference calls on St. Edward.
0: He threw his beanbag out as if it were a punt. That's not a flag. Did you see that?
1: I did, yes.
0: So I thought, wow, I didn't know he punted the ball. But in any event, yes, that was pretty obvious pass interference. They got a couple of good calls right there the last couple of plays. They're, you got to give them a lot of credit here, Wayne. They're just lining guys up and running them deep into the end zone and just chucking the ball deep.
1: 3.5 to go in the third quarter. Wayne already deep in San Edward territory. They've used 30, they've gained 30 yards on pass interference penalties in the last two plays. Three receivers left, one to the right for Kai Graham. Akeem Shabazz is the running back next to him in the backfield.
0: They've loaded up the box for St. Ed's.
1: Graham, play action, throw, Dyer, caught, screen pass at the 30-yard line. He's trying to make defenders miss. He's going backwards, and he's just keep going further backwards for a loss. It's going to be a loss of about 5 on that play.
0: Gosh, they sniffed that out so well on the St. Ed's side of the defense. And Dyer is a good little athlete, man. He's very quick, but, boy, they bottled him up, did a great job on defense of keeping him.
1: 2:45 to go in the third quarter. Second and 15. From the 32, Wayne Graham takes the snap. He's going to run. He's going to run to the 25-yard line, through defenders to the 20, and he's going to be a couple yards shy of that first down marker. Nice pickup, though, of about 13 yards on the QB keeper.
0: Big chunk play. Now they can do a fourth down now at the 19-yard line and try to get these last few yards.
1: Third and two from the 19.
0: Yep.
1: Graham takes the snap, looking right. He's pressured immediately, trying to get away, and he's going down.
0: All-out blitz. They brought everybody up front for St. Ed's.
1: Nice sack on that play. B.P. Paluzzi back there, the linebacker, defensive lineman, in on the sack.
0: Yeah. So they just had more men coming at him than they could block. And, boy, Kai Graham tried to keep that play going, and he did it for as long as he could, but he just couldn't get anybody open.
1: Fourth down and 17 from the 34-yard line.
0: Well, it's not going to be too much different on this play, I don't think. They've got some guys coming out and guys coming in. Aiden Curtis comes in off the bench. Looks like Dyer, I believe, has gone off. Brown is still back there, obviously.
1: Looks like Dyer back on the field now, and we're going to have a timeout for Wayne, as we will take one with him here in the booth. 1:14 to go, third quarter. Wayne trailing St. Edward, 48-13.
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4: Chance for showers and thunderstorms this evening across the Miami Valley. Some gusty winds possible, otherwise hot and humid with temperatures in the 80s. I'm meteorologist Nick Dunn on your home for Touchdown 7 WHIO.
1: Parker Testa alongside Ron Otto back here at Premier Health Field, Heitkamp Stadium, Huber Heights, Ohio. Wayne trailing St. Edward by a big margin, 48-13 with a minute 14 to go in quarter number 3. After a timeout, Wayne will return to the field.
0: Big fourth down play right here. They want to keep the football. They need 17 yards to keep it. They're probably going to go to the end zone again.
1: Four receivers wide left, one to the right. The one to the right is Jameer Brown. Graham
0: blitz
1: throws quickly, incomplete. And it was just out in front of his wide receiver, Aiden Curtis.
0: Yeah, and he did have to get rid of it because he had about three or four guys blitzing him. They have really ramped up the pressure on Kai Graham on the defensive side. They hadn't shown a whole lot of pressure on him on those passing plays, but right now they're going for broke on St. Ed's side of the field. They just want to get the football back, run this clock all the way down, and end this football game.
1: St. Edward back to work. They take over after the turnover on downs at the 34-yard line. Three receivers go wide right, one left. Langston Lucas, the quarterback. We have a new quarterback in there, Joseph D'Ambrosia. And D'Ambrosia is handing the football off and forward that time on the carry.
0: Yeah, they didn't get much, maybe a yard on that play. Boy, Wayne's defense saw that one out. And that's going to be the last play of the third quarter.
1: Javon Woods on the carry for the St. Edward Eagles. That brings us to the end of quarter number three in a fast-moving third quarter. We will pause. Our score is St. Edward 48 and Wayne 13.
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4: Chance for showers and thunderstorms this evening across the Miami Valley. Some gusty winds possible, otherwise hot and humid with temperatures in the 80s. I'm meteorologist Nick Dunn on your home for Touchdown 7, WHIO.
0: Welcome back to Hyde Camp Stadium, where the clock has already started. Less than 12 minutes left in this football game. We're in the fourth quarter. The St. Ed's Eagles leading the Wayne Warriors 48-13 here in Huber Heights. With the football is St. Ed's, and Joseph D'Ambrosia is in the backfield. He ranges off to the right, looking for a receiver. He's got him at the 40, twisting and turning and inside the 40-yard line to the 42-yard line. And we've got a Maxwell Jamison is over there. He's played a lot in this game. But we're getting a little mix-up of some different players. Daniel O'Donnell is out there, wide receiver. And so they're sort of emptying the bench a little bit, Parker Testa.
1: Yeah, they are. Rightfully so. Get these guys, these younger guys, some experience with the lead that they have in this football game.
0: Yeah, they've been as dominant on offense as they have been on defense. And they're going four wide, two to the right, two to the left, and one in the backfield with D'Ambrosia. 11 minutes left in this game at a big lead. The snap is back. The handoff is off to the 40, to the 45-yard, a big hole across midfield and dropped at the 47-yard line. That one's going to be Javon Woods. Woods has not touched the ball very much here. He's third on the depth chart on the roster for St. Ed's. He gets a big carry. We have a rolling clock now. So we're looking at 10:30 left here in this game.
1: Woods isn't a very tall guy at 5'8", but he's a load with 190 pounds. So he's a short, shifty guy that can just barrel through defenders.
0: He's been hitting the weight room, apparently. Especially leg day. Leg day is every day for him, apparently.
1: That's right.
0: So the snap is back. They're going to hand it off to him again. Up the middle, across the 45. He's getting banged right there by the whole line by Wayne. And he finally comes to a rest at the 42-yard line. And they are going to look at a second and five or six right here for St. Ed's. Oh, rambling off the field. Don't like to see that. That looks like Sincere Watson that's off the field. Favoring his left foot.
1: Watson
0: has been replaced.
1: Almost had an interception on a shovel pass in that first half.
0: He's had a big game.
1: Yeah.
0: Three wide to the left, one tight to the right. Running back in the backfield with D'Ambrosia, your starting quarterback. He's going to shovel it off to the left side, who then cuts up the middle to the 40, the 45, down to the 30. And inside the 30-yard line to the 28-yard line is Javon Woods. Clock still operating now, 9:25 and counting here in this football game. Eagles leading the Warriors 48-13 here on the Touchdown 7 Game of the Week on WHIO.
1: I mean, it just doesn't matter who St. Edward rolls out there.
0: It's the big boys up front?
1: Yeah. It's been the entirety of the football game. This offensive line has just dominated Wayne so far. And that's what's allowed St. Ed's just to move the football without any problem whatsoever.
0: One wide to the right, three to the left. Woods in the backfield now with D'Ambrosia. 8:50 left in the game. The snap is back. He's going to give it to Woods. Nope, he keeps it himself across the 30, and he gets tripped up from behind. A great play there. Looks like Braden Redd making that play from behind from his defensive back position to grab him before he got back to the line of scrimmage.
1: And Red's made a couple of strong plays tonight from that defensive back position. He tackled Tedesco earlier in that third quarter to save a touchdown run, and that time he gets a hold of D'Ambrosia on the quarterback keeper for a short gain of a yard.
0: It's 8:18 left in this game, and the Eagles leading 48-13 over Wayne. They've got three wide to the left and one to the right. Woods back there with D'Ambrosia in the shotgun, looking for the snap. It is back. It is back to, nope, it's a handoff up the middle, and the quarterback keeper up to the 5-yard line where they are finally going to drag him down. It is a first down by St. Ed's, and it's the Touchdown 7 Red Zone Alert sponsored by Caterpillar and Clayton. 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
1: And it's just, they've had no problem running the football out the middle behind this massive offensive line here, Ron.
0: D'Ambrosia back out there right now to take the snap. He is going to hand it off to Woods, who gets blasted at the line of scrimmage. A massive play right there. Looks like Corey Miner coming up and making the play for Wayne.
1: I mean, Corey Miner just came through that defensive line without any issue. Unblocked, ran right into Woods to bring him down for a loss.
0: Well, I got the backups there in the offensive line now, too. They were pretty successful at opening holes, but they're not perfect, if St. Ed's, although they've been pretty close to it tonight. 6:55 left in the football game. St. Ed's leading 48-13 over the Wayne Warriors. And they will set up and set up slowly with about 11 seconds left on the play clock. Making a substitution is the defense. It's going to get all the way down to 5 seconds left, and they may call a timeout here. And let's see who takes that time. Whoop, they're going to reset the play clock. They reset the play clock. So with 6:28 left in the game, they're back at it, all set now. Back in the backfield is D'Ambrosia taking the snap. He's following Wood up the right side, looking for a hole. Slides and snaps back, and he falls inside the 5-yard line to the 4, trying to change direction, and that didn't work.
1: Yeah, he was trying to get around the corner to the outside on that right side of the field. Had a couple of defenders closing in on him. Nice job down there by the duo of Corey Miner and Braden Red to bring him down.
0: At the 4-yard line, right hash mark, it is third and goal for St. Ed's. 5:53 left in this football game. Looking for another score. Two wides to the left, one to the right. One in the backfield with D'Ambrosia. Waiting for the snap, the shotgun snap. He's got it. Wood has it up the middle. He gets tripped up. The ball is loose. Looks like Wayne has it. And they do.
1: Yeah.
0: A turnover in this football game. We had to wait until about 5:35 left in the game to get a turnover, and Wayne gets it. They've got the football back.
1: It was just a poor execution on the handoff from D'Ambrosia to Woods, and Woods didn't get the football cleanly. When he was hit, the ball came out, and right there on the recovery was Wayne. Nice job, but here they are, deep in their own territory. Got to go the length of the field.
0: Yeah, I wonder if D'Ambrosia saw an opportunity and tried to pull the football back, and then all of a sudden nobody had the football. But in any event, back out onto the field, Kai Graham and the offense. Jameer Brown, James Dyer out there. Akeem Shabazz in the backfield for Wayne. They're way deep into their own territory. Football now sitting inside the 6-yard to the 7-yard line. Snap is back. Shabazz to the right side. Cuts it back up the middle of the field. Pushing to get to the 10-yard line. And he is thrown down. And it appears they'll give him forward progress to the 10-yard line. Second down.
1: It's a nice play to start the drive. A running play to get yourself out of trouble here. Backed up to your own end zone.
0: That's a smart play to go.
1: Yeah.
0: So 5 minutes left. 5 and counting right now to this football game. Making a substitution is St. Ed's in the shotgun. Kai Graham, Shabazz to his left. He is going to fake it to him, run off to the left side, look to pitch, but keeps it himself. Rambles across the 20-yard line to the 21, and that is going to be a first down for Wayne.
1: Nice run by Kai Graham that time. We talked about it earlier on in the game, Ron. This guy can do both. He can throw the football well. He's a left-handed quarterback, but he also can tuck it run when need be. And he showed it that time. Nice pickup of about 10 yards for the first down.
0: Brown to the right looks like Knowles Oliver. That is Jaden Knowles Oliver, the sophomore. Snap is back. Looking deep down the right side of the field for Brown. There's fighting, and the ball lands incomplete. Wow, there was a lot of hand fighting.
1: Yeah,
0: I don't know.
1: I think Jameer Brown got away with one there.
0: I believe so. He ran through the defender. It was uncatchable. That ball was way out in front of these guys. So My goodness. At this point in the game where you're 4 minutes and counting, I don't think we're going to see a whole lot of flags.
1: Yeah, and I mean,
0: out.
1: Landon Lemer and Jameer Brown, that's a matchup we've kept an eye on all night long.
0: That's been physical tonight.
1: And Brown that time just ran him over.
0: Snap is back. Shabazz gets the football up the middle, across to the 25, to the 30, across the 30 to the 33, and there's a late hit on the football field, but they're not going to call that. Looks like he was already leaning forward, the defender was, and sort of landed on him after he was down. But that is going to be a first down for Wayne. They move the chains.
1: Another nice run. We saw Kai Graham do it on the two plays before that one. And this time it was just Shabazz just taking the football, finding the holes, cutting your way through them. Nice play.
0: Snap is back. It is a fake handoff. Throw off to the right side. It is Brown across the 35 to the 40, across the 50, across the 40. Can he outrun everybody this time? Cutting it back across the field. 20, 10, 5, touchdown, Wayne. Woo! Man, he can take off.
1: That play was just another. I mean, it's that screen pass again, Ron. They have run that play over and over again tonight. And Brown just catches the football, works his way through the first level of defenders, and just takes off. You can't catch him.
0: Lightning. Just lightning. If you give him a yard of space and the football, he's got the advantage. He totally has the advantage. So with 3 minutes and 2 seconds left here in this football game, Jameer Brown finds the end zone one more time, and we're going to line up. Looks like they're trying to go for two right here.
1: Yeah.
0: It is 48-19 on the clock. So this would give them a nice round 21 if they can make this happen. And 27 points, and that is no longer a rolling clock. So they're getting in the shotgun again. Kai Graham with the football, looking left side, now looking right, pocket collapsing, away from a defender, to the 10, to the 5, trying to push for the end zone, twisting, turning, football crosses the goal line, and it is good. Two-point conversion.
1: I mean,
0: what a move.
1: That was all Kai Graham. He had defenders closing in on that near side of the football field, the left side, spun his way through a couple of defenders, dove for the pylon, and converts the two-point conversion. Nice play.
0: That's exciting, man. It is now St. Ed's leading 48-21. Let's take a break right here on the other side. We'll complete it with the fourth quarter here at Wayne High School.
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4: Chance for showers and thunderstorms this evening across the Miami Valley. Some gusty winds possible, otherwise hot and humid with temperatures in the 80s. I'm meteorologist Nick Dunn on your home for Touchdown 7 WHIO.
0: Welcome back to Heidkamp Stadium here at Wayne High School, where we just saw lightning strike again. Only the good kind of lightning strike, brought by Jameer Brown, not the type we had a few weeks ago. Or even before this game started, we saw a lot of that in the sky as well. And we saw a lot brought by Jameer Brown onto this football field. He took another pass to the right side of the field, ran it back across the field, east, west, north, south, got it to the end zone. This guy is just absolutely electric. 3 minutes and 2 seconds left in this football game. St. Ed's still with the commanding lead, 48-21 over the Wayne Warriors. We're looking to kick off. You're looking for an onside kick maybe right here, where they're not lined up for it, but we'll see what they do on Wayne's side.
1: Ron, I think I'm going to start calling Jameer Brown the compass, the way he goes every direction.
0: And Lehman takes the football at the 20. He goes across the middle of the field. Great tackle right there and brought down at the 26-yard line, giving this Wayne crowd something to cheer for this evening.
1: Yeah, Robbie Pritchett right there on the tackle along with Derek Stinnett in there to bring down Lehman. Nice play.
0: So now back out on offense is St. Ed's. 2:57 left, and it is not a rolling clock because of that 8-point turn by Wayne as they took the ball downfield, and a fantastic run by Kai Graham on that 2-point conversion. He was met by a few defenders at about the 3-yard line, and he just wanted it more than they did, and he pushed his way into the end zone for a 2-point conversion. Back at it now. two wides to the right and to the left. In the backfield is D'Ambrosio with the football. He did not start this game. They brought him in place of Langston Lewis. It is a handoff right up the middle. Banging his way up the middle is your running back, Colin Tedesco, who's back in the back on the fold right now. He started this game, and he takes it up to about the 28-yard line, and there's a timeout on the field. Wayne timeout. Let's take our final break right here with 2:46 left. Eagles leading Wayne 48-21.
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7: We've all seen it. 90 degrees on Monday, rain by Friday. 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
4: Chance for showers and thunderstorms this evening across the Miami Valley. Some gusty winds possible, otherwise hot and humid with temperatures in the 80s. I'm meteorologist Nick Dunn on your home for Touchdown 7 WHIO.
0: St. Ed's with the football, man in motion. The snap is back, and they hand it off. Nope, they fake to Moore going straight up the middle as the quarterback who takes this football and gets a first down. That is Joseph D'Ambrosio, the backup quarterback with 2:41 left in this football game. St. Ed's with the football going left to right, and a big lead, 48-21. Dalton Matthews on the call with myself, Ron Otto, now. Parker Testa, you will be seeing and hearing him later on tonight on Touchdown 7, going through all the highlights and giving us all and hopefully some great stuff of Jameer Brown going crazy here tonight. So back in the shotgun with 2:17 left in the football game. D'Ambrosio looking to take the snap, taking his time right here with the lead, with a big lead. Everybody's set now. The snap is back. He's going to hand the football off. Yeah, he lets it go, and a great tackle behind the line of scrimmage. Falling forward is Colin Tedesco. He does get it back to the line of scrimmage, and there is another timeout, and that should be the final timeout for the Wayne Warriors. It is. They do not have any timeouts left. St. Ed's has all three of theirs left, and they have a big lead, 48-21, with 2 minutes and 1 second left in this game.
8: Yeah, and on that play, Marvin Williams on the tackle. I mean, he busted through the line and just made a great effort to get to.
0: He did. He busted through that line, made a great play.
8: Yes.
0: So the score, 48-21 tonight. That's brought to you, sponsored by Dave Arbogast Buick GMC. 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Beginning of the day, man, it was hotter than all get out here, and I was thinking we were going to be passing out here, but it didn't really turn out that way.
8: No.
0: It didn't turn out that way. We pulled in, and it was hard raining. We had to wait to set everything up.
8: You got a cool light show, too.
0: We sure did. Two to the left, two to the right, more in motion. They fake a handoff, and there's a flag down in the backfield, and this one's going to go against St. Ed's.
8: Looks like it's a false start.
0: Yep. And they're going to move this back 5 yards. They're behind the sticks now, which to St. Ed's has not proven to be any to their detriment tonight. They've been able to overcome several penalties and a few mistakes. They have not played a perfect game out here tonight. And coach is certainly going to get after them. Tom Lombardo, in his 11th year with St. Ed's, he's done a great job of making this a really good, strong football team, but they do have some things to work on after tonight. The snap is, and the man in motion, they give it to the man in motion. It's Moore. He goes up the right side, going left to right, and he is going to fall down. Looks like he's going to lose a yard out to the 38-yard line. They're going to put that down there. 1:43 and counting. Wayne does not have any more timeouts, and it's 3rd and 11 for St. Ed's.
8: Yeah, not much time left for Wayne to do much of anything when they get the ball, or if they get the ball.
0: They're hoping for a stop right here and maybe get the football back with, I don't know, 20 seconds left or something. See what you can do after that. See what Jameer Brown can do after that. Three wide to the left, one to the right. Back in the backfield with D'Ambrosio. And that is Tedesco. Tedesco going out to block. The throw is to the left side. Through the hands, out and incomplete. Brody Costin over there, 6'3", went up to get the football, went right through his hands. That stops the clock, and it becomes fourth down. And Wayne got the stop they wanted.
8: Yes, they did, and almost an interception. David Hunt Jr., number 12 for Wayne, yep. right there. If he just looked up, it would have been like right in his arms.
0: Yeah.
8: Or maybe just a little bit outside, but oh man, that was close. Wayne would have had really good field position for another touchdown.
0: Dropping back is Jameer Brown and James Dyer. So now off with the punt, standing back at the 25-yard line. Landon Walken, one of the linemen, is back there, takes his time, punts this off, just does get it back. It's bouncing, going forward, touched by a Wayne player, and he turns it over. St. Ed's is going to take the football. It goes the other way, and that's going to be the end of this one.
8: Certainly.
0: So he didn't field it properly, and the ball popped out. And now St. Ed's can just take a few knees and end this one.
8: Certainly not what these Wayne fans wanted to see for the end of this game.
0: Gosh, they wanted to see. They wanted to see Brown get another shot to go downfield.
8: And I did, too.
0: And Kai Graham as well, the real athletes that this Wayne team. When this Wayne team goes into the league this year, they're going to do some damage.
8: Oh, absolutely.
0: They've got some athletes on the offensive side of the football. Is tonight St. Ed's just had it on both sides of the football. They're going to line up in the big, getting enough guys now in, and taking a knee is Joseph D'Ambrosia, the quarterback. The clock is operating. 50 seconds left to this one. If you missed it earlier tonight, Todd's tailgate party, that's how we start this whole thing off. We do it at 5 o'clock. We kick off at 7 o'clock. Todd's got a lot of great stuff going on. 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Better water by choice, not by chance. 30 seconds left in this one here at Wayne High School. Wayne trailing the St. Ed's Eagles 48-21. Another snap, another kneel, and the clock will run out. So lining up the 50-yard line, both teams will meet each other, shake hands, and that's going to be a final score tonight. From Huber Heights, Ohio, Wayne High School falls to the St. Edward's Eagles 48-21.
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29: For your Saturday, showers and thunderstorms possible. Some of those could be strong to severe during the morning hours. High temperatures in the lower to middle 80s. I'm meteorologist Nick Dunn for WHIO.
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0: Welcome back, everybody, to Wayne High School, where Wayne fell to St. Ed's tonight. Final score was 48-21 this evening. Quite an individual work for Wayne High School, even though they fell down to St. Ed's tonight. St. Ed's did an amazing job this evening on both sides of the football, especially in the trenches, really pushing around Wayne's lines on both sides. No doubt about it. I don't think we learned anything new here. They have great skill position players here at Wayne, and once they get into their league, they are really going to wreak some havoc on the league. As far as St. Ed's, they are undefeated now, 3-0. And boy, they looked good. They looked good in every aspect. A quarterback who is doling the football out, lines that dominated, and also they got everything they needed from their wide receivers. Big plays. Something they need to work on are the penalties, for sure.
30: Yeah.
0: For St. Ed's, I'm sure their coach is not happy with some of the things he saw tonight. But if you're Wayne, you kind of knew that you were playing a bigger, deeper roster in St. Ed's, some bigger players, especially on the lines, And you kind of knew what you had in this football game. So we got some stats here at the end of the game. Dalton Matthews is here with me.
1: What's so, that? Ron, I just wanted to... we were talking about penalties and yards.
0: Yeah, where did that fall down?
1: St. Ed's. Do you want to take a guess on how many penalties St. Ed's had throughout the entire game?
0: Six.
1: It's actually double.
0: No!
1: For 120 yards.
0: 12
1: lost.
0: Penalties tonight. Wow, I didn't think it was that many. But
1: Wayne...
0: yeah.
1: Had at 6 for 55 yards.
0: My goodness.
1: Still a huge killer for Wayne.
0: It was, yeah.
1: Obviously, that didn't affect St. Ed's.
0: No, it didn't. Every time they went back behind the sticks, they managed to get a big play to get a first down.
1: Yeah.
0: Every single time.
1: And Ronnie Neal Jr., incredible game. He had 14 carries, 134 yards, 2 touchdowns, and he averaged about 9.6 yards per carry. So almost every time you gave him the ball, it was almost a guaranteed first down.
0: Oh, man. That is something. Lane. So let's cut to the chase right here. Jameer Brown was making his comeback.

0: 102 yards total, and his longest kick return, get this, 96 yards. And he scored for a touchdown on that one.
1: That was
0: started
1: amazing.
0: At the 4-yard line in yeah. Wayne territory and dodged the entire kicking team of St. Ed's to score a touchdown. And the dude is just fast. You look at his school times for track and field,
2: yeah,
0: and it's like, oh, okay, this kid is up there. Yeah. It shows why he's number one in the state for football.
1: Yeah, and a state champion in track and field as well last spring. So pretty amazing job by him. They just couldn't get James Dyer, the fourth, going. Kai Graham had a tough time going, although he had some runs that he made. He missed on some passes. He needs to really work on his passing. But at the end of the day, you know, for us, we do the player of the game. And for me, no one individually stood out in this football game past Jameer Brown. So I guess you could have a player of the game A and player of the game B. Yeah. Between Jameer Brown and the entire offensive line for St. Ed's. John Marquard, their left tackle, he is going to Missouri. He's already committed to Missouri. Right tackle Samuel Shahid, Brody Kincaid, Landon Walkum is their center, and Xavier Kryzak is going to Fordham. He is already committed to go there as well. And St. Ed's, they proved that they were a great program here tonight. They took down Wayne High School, even though Wayne does have some great players on in the skill positions. It kind of went the way we sort of thought it was going to go tonight.
0: Yeah, I agree. Yeah. I think Wayne did their best. They're gonna kick some butt in the GWOC, I think.
1: I believe they will, too. And we hope that you see us here next week as we have a doubleheader. We'll get to that in just a moment. First, I want to say everybody here at Wayne High School has been spectacular for us. Gave us a great place to put Todd's tailgate tents up earlier today, right at the entrance. Also, we had a great spot here in the press box, darn near to the 50-yard line. They fed us. We got plenty of water. All the stats were all printed out for us. It was spectacular job by Wayne High School this evening. Also to Adam Mendoza, who does the games for St. Edward's High School. Thank you so much, Adam, for bringing us all those stats and whatnot. Everything you needed to know about St. Edward High School, this guy's got it down, and that was a real big help for us this evening. So don't forget to catch all the highlights and scores on Touchdown 7 on News Center 7 at 11. Next week, we have a doubleheader on the Dave Arbogast Buick GMC Touchdown 7 Game of the Week on WHIO. We will be at Piqua's Alexander Stadium beginning at 5. Myself and Jake Magdotta will have the play-by-play of the Troy-Piqua game on 95.7 FM. Remember, we're on 95.7 FM next week as Parker Testa and Nick Dunn will have Greenville at Fairborn on 1290 AM. So we're splitting the signals, bringing you two games all at the same time, both games kicking off at 7 o'clock. 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A big shout-out to our on-site producers and sideline reporters this evening, Gracie, Oliver, Dalton. Thank you so much for finishing the game with me up here in the press box.
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1: 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I'm Ron Otto for Parker Testa. 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
9: For your Saturday, showers and thunderstorms, especially during the first half of the day. Some of those may be strong to severe with a high in the lower to middle 80s. On Sunday, a high of 80 degrees under a partly cloudy sky. Labor Day, mostly sunny with a high of 81 degrees. Into Tuesday, we're stepping it back up a bit, partly cloudy with a high of 86 degrees. And for Wednesday, partly cloudy, a high of 89. I'm Storm Center 7 meteorologist Nick Dunn for Dayton's Severe Weather Station, 1290 and 95.7 WHIO.
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11: The Hyde Camp Stadium, Premier Health Field at Hyde Camp Stadium. Parker Testa alongside Ron Otto. Kickoff just about to be underway here between Wayne and St. Edward. Wayne kicks off. Fielded by the up man at the 25. It's returned to the 30, and he's dropped just inside the 35-yard line. And on the return, Joe Moore, the big tight end, taking that one.
12: We're going to hear about him a lot tonight. He's the big tight end who's going to UConn. He's going to be lining up in this offense for St. Ed's tonight. That over the first two games of the season, they've been averaging 18.5 points per game, also 170 yards rushing, and they're not bad in passing either, 122.5 yards per game.
11: St. Ed's comes out three wide right, one to the left. Their quarterback, Langston Lucas. And next to him, the running back.
12: Looks like Woods back there, isn't it?
11: It is Woods back there with him. And the football is taken on a read option. Lucas, he is stiff-arming a man to the 39-yard line, runs left. And there is a penalty flag on the first play of the contest this evening.
12: Maybe a late hit out of bounds. Maybe Braden Redd was over there, the defensive back, the first guy to get to him and drag him down. We'll see what the call is. A horse collar against Wayne.
11: Against Wayne.
12: Oof, you don't want to start your first play from scrimmage with a penalty like that.
11: That's the first time we've heard from referee Bob Giuliano tonight. He's joined by Brian Samborski, Andrew Browning, Andrew Samborski, Vinny Carraza, and Chris George, our officiating crew tonight here in Huber Heights.
12: And a big shout-out to Wayne High School for the ocean of information. Actually, both schools, St. Ed's and Wayne, for the ocean of information they've given us before this game.
11: First down and 10 from the Wayne 47-yard line. St. Ed's driving right to left on your radio dial. Man in motion. And it's a give to the man in motion. It's Kai Sloan on the carry. He is dropped for a loss back into St. Edward's territory at the 49-yard line.
12: Great play. Boy, they got some great penetration on the left side of that defensive line. Just wasn't blocked up. Came up from the defensive back position. That looked like Akeem Shabazz back there making that play. And that play went for, I beg your pardon, that it was Aiden Curtis. Aiden Curtis from the defensive back position. Please be patient with us tonight because Wayne is wearing those red, white, and blue camouflage uniforms. So it's a little tough to pick up on the numbers.
11: Second down and 12 from their own 49-yard line goes St. Ed's. Man in motion is Sloan, and it's a toss out to the running back. Ronnie Neal goes forward. He's near the 35-yard line, just past the 35. He got out to the 40-yard line into enemy territory.
12: Another positive play for St. Ed's here going off the right side. But everything is in shotgun for St. Ed's. Everything's played off of there. They do a little misdirect, a lot of pitching this way and that way, and a man in motion. It's a real well-choreographed offense that they put to the field.
11: Third down and 8 from the 45-yard line officially goes St. Edward's. Two receivers split right, one to the left. Two to the left now. Lucas, the quarterback, in the shotgun, and they got a man to move on that defensive line. It's going to be encroachment on Wayne.
12: Interior lineman for Wayne just got a little bit too anxious there. The junior Sincere Watson, defensive lineman, just tried to jump the snap count and came across the line of scrimmage.
11: So that'll make things a little bit easier for St. Edward on third down. Be third down and 3 from the 40-yard line of Wayne. Two receivers bunched to the right.
12: Nobody in the backfield.
11: Two split left for Langston Lucas. Lucas keeps the football on a read option. He's forward. He's got the first down inside the 35-yard line down to about the 32 of Wayne. First down, St. Edward.
12: Well, the inside of that line is pushing real strong for St. Ed's. John Marquard, Xavier Kryzak, also the center, Landon Walkham. Those guys are really blocking well up the middle. Got a big hole for him.
11: First down and 10 from the Wayne 32-yard line. Again, two receivers bunch right, two split left. Lucas in the shotgun. Man in motion is Neal. Neal gets the football. He carries it on the left side. He's to the 30-yard line, the 20, the 15, the 10, 5. Touchdown, St. Edward. Ron, that was fast.
12: That was very fast, and it was well blocked. And he managed to find a seam up the left side. And by the time he got into the second, this is how good the blocking was down there. He got to the secondary, and a lineman was chasing him. everybody, the defensive backs were in there. They were already blocked up. That is an efficient offense. Very efficient.
11: So on to attempt the extra point. Landon Hannigan.
12: About 16 left on the play clock.
11: Snap ball down. Kick it is up, and it is through. And we pause. A quick score by the St. Edward Eagles. 10:07 to go, first quarter. Our score, Wayne, nothing. St. Edward, 7.
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14: 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Let's take a look at some final and ongoing scores from around the Miami Valley tonight. The Ansonia Tigers dropping nearly a 50 bomb on top of the National Trail Blazers. They won that game 48-13. And our Rockets also dropping nearly 50. A little bit shorter of that, though. They're up 43-6 against the Panthers, took that win home. The Salina Bulldogs cut it close against the St. Mary's Rough Riders. They won by 2 points, 30-28. Chaminade Julianne not letting Bishop Hartley touch that scoreboard, hosting the Hawks, winning that game 28-0. Alter making their way out to Taft tonight, facing off against the Seniors. Those Knights won that game 44-12. Fairmont Firebirds caught up and took the win home against LaSalle Lancers, came back and won by 3 points, 24-21. And the Wapakoneta Redskins dropping nearly 30 points on top of Defiance, beating the Bulldogs 29-0. This has been the Dave Arbogast Buick GMC WHIO Touchdown 7 High School Football Update, sponsored by Dave Arbogast Buick GMC, driven to satisfaction. I'm Ian James. 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
9: Chance for showers and thunderstorms this evening across the Miami Valley. Some gusty winds possible, otherwise hot and humid with temperatures in the 80s. I'm meteorologist Nick Dunn on your home for Touchdown 7 WHIO.
11: Parker Testa alongside Ron Otto back here at Hyde Camp Stadium in Huber Heights. St. Edward to kick off to Wayne. Back to receive the duo of James Dyer and Jameer Brown making his season debut. Andrichik kicks his foot through the football, bounces at the 20-yard line. It's fielded by Brown, and he just takes a knee over there at the 20-yard line.
12: Did you see what they did on special teams? Wayne put these big linemen as up men, so if they decided to kick short, it would go to one of those linemen. Karan Nolan, 6'1", 305, was one of those two guys up. So bringing him down would have been a chore if they had taken that football.
11: So Wayne on offense for the first time this evening. A unit that has struggled so far to start the season over the first 2 weeks. Roosevelt Mukes looking for a little bit more from his offensive unit tonight.
12: But I have a feeling Kai Graham's going to blow up one of these weeks. He's 6'2", 210, getting some looks from some big colleges in Division I, and he's going to take the offense to the field.
11: Kai Graham sets up with two running backs on each side. Brown goes wide left, and the entire wide receiver operation switch sides of the field here. Now Brown goes to the right side, and we have a flag before the snap. They moved a lot of players before the snap, and it looked like it cost Wayne as they're going to have a false start.
12: Wow, there was so much going on out there. They called a timeout to avoid the confusion. Time was running down on the play clock. They got out there sort of set. They weren't officially set yet. Then all of a sudden, like you said, all the wide receivers just switched positions, started running around all over the place. This is way early to be using a timeout.
11: So the flag is not so. It was a timeout before the flag was thrown for a delay of game.
12: Well, if you're Wayne, I mean, this is not starting off the way you want to. And I'm not just talking about the 7-0 deficit here. They had two big penalties on that last drive that really helped them out. And they got blocked up pretty hard on a really nice play, running play, that scored that touchdown. So now they really, it's necessary for them to come out and score some points right here, I think.
11: Four receivers bunched to the right, one wide left for Kai Graham, the quarterback. He takes the snap. He looks. He throws out to Jameer Brown at the 15-yard line. He makes a man miss to the 20, and he's forward to the 25-yard line. And a nice screen pass and a gain of about five.
12: That was a nice little setup I had that they had there. Four wides to the left, so you had two wide receivers front and back there side by side, so that they had two blockers ahead of them, threw behind the line of scrimmage to Brown, got some positive yardage.
11: Brown sets up wide right. Three receivers go wide left, including Dyer. Akeem Shabazz, the running back next to Kai Graham, two left. And it's another screen pass. This time it's out to the far left side, and on the catch out there was James Dyer. And he was forward to about the 27-yard line, so a pickup of about a yard or two. It'll be third down and three.
12: So they've already laid it down right here. Yeah, it's certainly manageable right now. They haven't done any running plays off of this, but it's Kai Graham putting the ball up in the air.
11: Akeem Shabazz lines up next to Kai Graham. Takes the snap. And before the play, we have a whistle.
12: And the refs are coming together on this one. There's no flags on the field. Just a little confusion right now. I wonder if everybody was set and really ready to go. But there is a discussion going on in the field. And there is a flag. I see a flag over there now. And it's going to be against St. Ed's.
11: Yeah, offsides on the Eagles.
12: Wow.
11: And that'll be an automatic first down. So penalty on defense, couple of them for Wayne. First penalty we've seen on St. Edward tonight goes on their defense.
12: This time the Eagles giving Wayne some yardage. They come out in that same bunch formation, too.
11: First down and 10 from the 32-yard line. Quick throw out to Jameer Brown. He gets the football to the 35, the 40, the 45. He's across midfield and dragged down out of bounds at the 45-yard line of St. Edward.
12: Wow. Kellen Thomas from the safety position came up, and he was the last guy back there to make the tackle. And, boy, he made a nice shoestring tackle on the near sidelines.
11: Wayne going quick here. They send four receivers wide left. Kai Graham alone in the backfield. First down and 10 from the 42-yard line. Graham looking. He's looking for a target to throw to, and he's not going to get the football off. He is going to go down, sacked back near midfield.
12: He took too much time. He was really trying to string that play out a little bit and hope that the offensive line can hold him back. But at one moment, he stepped up in the pocket and looked like he had some time to really run there. But he decided to load back and try to throw again, and time ran out.
11: So that'll turn this play into a first down. About 16 here.
12: So they bring in Akeem Shabazz, the running back, is on the field now.
11: At that second and 16 upcoming here. Brown splits wide right. Three receivers bunch left. Graham, toss play. Shabazz gets the football. He's forward across the 45-yard line, back near the original line of scrimmage at the 42.
12: That's that first running play right there, and it was good yardage to get them back inside the chains. It's still third and long.
11: Be third down and 9 from the 41-yard line. Jameer Brown goes wide to the right, along with Aiden Combs.
12: Got Javay Johnson over there, too, and a bunch of three guys all together.
11: Kai Graham alone in the backfield. Takes the snap. Looking for a man to throw to. He's throwing across the middle. It's off the hands of the wide receiver. Javay Johnson tried to bring it in and wasn't able to do so.
12: That was a very well put together play, man. He just stuck it right on his numbers. And you see over here, Brown did nothing. As soon as the ball was snapped, he was just there to be a decoy. He didn't move anywhere. That opened up somebody else in the field, and unfortunately they couldn't connect.
11: Punting unit on for the Warriors. And the man to do the honors and kick the football away, Jaden Heinrich, back there to kick the football over to the Eagles. He's standing on his own 46-yard line. Snap is high, but Heinrich gets the football off and fielded it at the 9-yard line by Landon Lehmer. Lehmer's forward to the 30-yard line, across the 30 to the 32.
12: Falling forward, that's something that we've already seen St. Ed's do right here, is that their guys do fall forward when they fall, and they get an extra yard or two.
11: So that'll set up first down and 10 from the 31-yard line for St. Edward, leading Wayne 7-0 with 7:23 to go here in quarter number one.
12: Well, so far it's kind of what we expected. St. Ed's had a real efficient drive down the field that ended up in points. And really, they don't have bad field position here at the 31-yard line.
11: Two receivers split wide left, three bunch right. Langston Lucas. Lucas throws, and the throw is high on the right side. He was trying to get it to Landon Lehmer over there. It was just too far above his head for Lehmer to bring in.
12: Yeah, he'd have to be about 7'5 to go up there and get that football. That was way up there. So, a little misfire from St. Ed's.
11: So, second down and 10 from the 31.
12: Seeing some shadows from the scoreboard and the trees here stretching across the field. This is an east-west field here at Wayne High School.
11: Two receivers split wide to the left, Jason Williams, along with Caleb Hall. And there's a flag before the play.
12: Some movement, maybe.
11: And it's going to be encroachment on Wayne.
12: Boy, I'll tell you what, they've got to stop these penalties. If Wayne wants any chance of being in this football game, that's three penalties right now so far on the defensive side for Wayne.
11: Second down and 5 from St. Ed's own 36.
12: You don't want to give St. Ed's any free yardage.
11: Again, the duo of Hall and Williams split wide to the left for Langston Lewis. And it's a give for the running back. Neal, Ronnie Neal goes forward. He's near the first down marker. And
12: another flag.
11: There's going to be a flag. This one way away from the play.
12: So this, they have a lineman that's way downfield, St. Ed's does. And, I mean, that flag is at the 42-yard line. And he pancaked a guy in the back, in the way back in the secondary.
11: I mean, that's in Wayne territory.
12: Yes, it is. He was way downfield. I mean, it's okay for him to be downfield on a running play like that, but that was a pretty over-aggressive. It was more of a body slam than it was a block.
11: And they are going to call unnecessary roughness on the Eagles.
12: So they're going to start now. They've pushed been pushed all the way back to a couple of yards deeper than where they started this drive.
11: Yeah, they're at their own 29-yard line. First down and 12. Make it first and 10 after the chains get set.
12: Reset it.
11: Two receivers split on each side. Man in motion is Sloan. And the football goes to Lucas on the quarterback keeper. He's not getting very far. He's forward to about the 33-yard line, so a pickup of 4.
12: They did a good job of holding their gaps right there on the Wayne defense. David Hunt Jr., sophomore defensive back, came up to help out there with the linemen. They did a very good job of sealing up that end of the line.
11: Second down and 5 from the 34-yard line. The Eagles need the 39 for a first down. 6.5 minutes to go in quarter number one. St. Ed leading the Wayne Warriors 7-0. This is the second possession for the Eagles. Two receivers split on the right side over there. That's Lehmer and Williams. And we have a timeout before the play. And, Ron, we are going to keep it right here. Preview a big weekend on WHIO. No Browns football this weekend. But
12: not yet.
11: That's starting next weekend. There's still time for you to get your affairs in order before the NFL season kicks off next week. But back Sunday, Gracie and Oliver break down the hottest topics in sports, along with Ron's rundown every Sunday morning. Ron, you got your rundown. I think this is the last one before the NFL season.
12: Before the season, yes.
11: Yeah.
12: So, knowing that, I did one on high school football.
11: Perfect.
12: So, yeah.
11: Perfect. And then also this week, starting on Sunday, Browns and Bengals fans, get your game day started with the Orange Zone on WHIO TV Channel 7. Larry Hansgen and myself have all the latest news to get you ready for the NFL season kicking off next Wednesday. So second down and 5 from St. Ed's own 34-yard line. Two receivers split right, one to the left. And the running back there is Nixon. And it's a throw out to the wide. Lucas, and it was just off his fingertips.
12: Looks like the linebacker Corey Miner came up there and made the play for Wayne. It was in his hands, and Miner came up and just dislodged the football from him. It was one of those where it was in his hands, but he hadn't made that that football move, I guess, you know? So that he got the football out of him and went incomplete. Great defensive play.
11: Third down and 5. See if the Wayne Warriors can hold here. Lucas comes out after getting the play in from the sideline. Ran all the way to the sideline to do so. Third down and 5 here for Lucas. Ronnie Neal, the running back next to him, takes a low snap, throw, looking for his wide receiver. The 30-yard line on a big gainer.
12: Just a big throw over the top. And, Lucas, left-handed quarterback. Receiver could get it. He had his man beat by about 2 or 3 yards.
11: 34-yard catch and run for Will.
12: Tendency to wipe out those bad penalties, don't they?
11: And we talked about it in the pregame, Ron. The St. Ed's team can be Neal getting the football to the right side. He's to the 15, inside the 15, to the 12-yard line on the carry.
12: This guy Neal's slippery. He's got some lean action over there where he can find the hole, and the blocking over there on the right side is really good for St. Ed's.
11: Another first down. So first down and 10 from the 13-yard line with 5:37 to go and rolling here in quarter number 1. St. Ed's leading Wayne 7-0. Lucas fakes the toss, throws across the middle. Touchdown, Wayne! Touchdown, St. Ed's. Wayne was caught lacking, and it was wide open wide receiver Caleb Hall on the reception for St. Ed's.
12: He ran a great route. It was a deep slant. You know, you run about 5-10 yards, and then you slant across into the end zone, and nobody was on him. Just a blown coverage in the secondary for Wayne, and that's touchdown number 2 for St. Ed's.
11: And already 13-0 for St. Ed's here in quarter number 1. 5:33 to go in the quarter, and now it's Dallas Nixon on to kick the extra point. Snap, ball down, kick is up, and it is through. With 5:33 to go in quarter number 1, we will pause. Our score now, Wayne 0 and St. Edward 14.
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9: Chance for showers and thunderstorms this evening across the Miami Valley. Some gusty winds possible, otherwise hot and humid with temperatures in the 80s. I'm meteorologist Nick Dunn on your home for Touchdown 7 WHIO.
11: Parker Testa alongside Ron Otto, and we are going to do the extra point again here as there was a penalty on St. Ed's. So we're going to re-kick here with Dallas Nixon. Nixon, snap, ball down, kick is up. It is through, and that time the extra point will count. So now we have a 14-0 score. St. Ed's leading Wayne here with 5:33 to go in quarter number 1.
12: Got to see an extra point tonight. What I'm happy about is we got sunshine out here. It's not horribly hot, but I do feel bad for the band. They are down here on the eastern end of the football field, and they're looking straight into the setting sun. And there's a lot of kids over there with their hands up over their eyes trying to shield themselves. But they got their spirit up, man. They're still playing down there, and they're still getting to the game, even though they're down 14 to nothing here in the first quarter.
11: Let's get you score updates across the Miami Valley this evening. London leading Franklin Heights 7 to nothing on the road. Graham Local leading Covington on the road as well, 7 to nothing. Miami East up big on Northwestern in the first quarter, 22 nothing. Miami East leads Northwestern. West Jefferson leading Green and 14 to nothing at home, and Eaton trailing to Talawanda 14 nothing.
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11: So kickoff upcoming here for St. Ed's. And the man to do the honors, Luke Andrichik. Back to receive, Dyer and Brown standing on their own 10. Looking right into the sunshine. Kick bounces at the 20-yard line. Brown looking to recover it. He picks it up the 5-yard line. He's being chased by a couple of defenders. He's back inside the 5-yard line and gets back to the 10. He lost yardage on that return, but we have a flag down.
12: Yeah, Brown runs like the wind, but he can't outrun everyone. He got it back to the 11-yard line, and we'll see what this flag is going. Wonder if it was maybe an illegal block or some sort, and where it is on the football fields at the 20-yard line. The referees are conferring now to figure out where this is going to go and if they have to re-kick.
11: And officials still conferencing here.
12: Oh, we got a player down on the other side of the field as well.
11: Have a blindside block on the Warriors.
12: Wow. Don't see that very often. You don't see that very often. Just to update you, one of the St. Ed's players on the far sideline is down. They are surrounded by trainers right now. We did not get a number on him. We're going to effort that and figure out who that is. We're not sure what's going on. We do see players walking around here. No one has taken a knee yet, so they're taking care of the player who is on the field right now. 5:27 left here in the first quarter. Eagles leading 14 to nothing.
11: 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I'm just impressed with just what a beautiful night this has turned out to be across the area.
12: Yes.
11: With all the rain and the heat we had earlier today, as we talked about earlier, some of those games were moved back. Some of them moved up for the heat across the area.
12: Yeah. And when we pulled in, like I said, it was raining really hard. We got a light show up here, lots of lightning, and that was the last thing we wanted to see after what we saw at Stebbins week one, where we had a long delay in that football game. Today, no delay whatsoever. As soon as that thunderstorm went through, it cleared out. We had some ideal weather for Friday Night Lights.
11: It looks like there's a Wayne player down on that far sideline.
12: Oh, okay.
11: And he is getting help back to the Wayne sideline. He went down on the complete opposite side of the field.
12: Ah. So he is getting help. He is on his feet, and he is walking, but he's getting help from two of the trainers now.
11: And taking his time getting back to the field, and rightfully so. He's favoring that right knee, it looks to be. And the injured player, Karan Nelson, big defensive lineman.
12: He was one of the upmen, I believe. You had the two in the back, Brown back there receiving the football, but he was one of the upmen in the next level of receivers, if you will. Big blockers they put in there.
11: First down and 10 from Wayne's own 7-yard line. Kai Graham takes the snap. Pressure comes immediately. He's looking down the sideline for Dyer, and it's incomplete. Home fans want a pass interference, but Ron, it looked like that football was a little bit too far out of bounds for him to catch.
12: Yeah, I don't think that was catchable for anybody. Just mistimed on that pass right there. Yeah, there was a little bit of contact on the sidelines. They wanted a flag. Not going to get one on that play.
11: Bring up second down and 10 from Wayne's own 7.
12: But I like what they're doing, though. They're going deep. They're not afraid to throw the ball deep.
11: Three receivers split left, one to the right for Kai Graham. And a handoff, a fake handoff, and the football goes out to Jameer Brown. Brown making men miss, and he's forward in near the 10-yard line. He's dropped. And pickup of about 3 on that play brings up 3rd and 7.
12: Yeah, if they're going to win tonight, they're going to get that ball into his hands a lot and try to get it into his hands in space. Right now, they give it to him, and usually there's a few white jerseys in front of him looking to make that tackle. And it's forced him to run east-west instead of north-south, and they haven't quite got that right play in there yet.
11: Three receivers bunched to the right side, one left. And Shabazz in the backfield next to the quarterback, Kai Graham. Graham takes the snap. He's looking. He's on the run. He's forward to the 15-yard line, to the 20. Jukes out of a defender to the 25-yard line.
12: Man.
11: Pushing past the 30. What a gain. That time of 23 yards on the quarterback keeper.
12: That got the crowd alive here. There's a nice crowd here in front of us, in front of the press box here, rooting for Wayne. And that finally got him off their hands right there. Kai Graham taking the football himself.
11: And they go quickly here. Kai Graham hands off to Akeem Shabazz. Shabazz is forward to the 35-yard line, to the 37, before he is brought down. So a nice medium pickup on first down.
12: Yeah, they got it rolling right now. They got a rhythm going. And if they can keep this rhythm up, I think they'll be good to go.
11: Hurry up, offense continues. Second down and 6 from the 37-yard line. Kai Graham looking for a receiver. He overthrows his receiver out there. Was Delonte Johnson. And he was just a step or two behind that football, but Ronnie was wide open.
12: He was very wide open. He just couldn't connect on him right there. Delonte, this is the first time we've seen Johnson in this game as well. And he is coming off the field again. But, boy, that the play was there. They're going to put that in the back of their minds and say, let's try to pull that out later.
11: Third down and 6 from the 37-yard line goes Wayne. Driving left to right on St. Edward, trailing 14-0 with 3:54 to go in the first quarter. Kai Graham sets up in the shotgun, takes the snap, looking left. He's dancing. Now he's going to run, and he's going down back at the 35-yard line. And in there to get him was the defensive lineman, Luke Ardito, on the sack.
12: Yeah, he stayed home, as they say. He didn't rush the quarterback. He stayed back there, and as soon as Graham got through there, he wrapped him up and brought him down. Big play for him.
11: Three.
12: I mean, if he doesn't make the play, he's gone for a while.
11: He is, absolutely. Had a lot of green turf in front of him to get through. Now 3:20 to go in quarter number 1. The man on to do the punting honors.
12: And there's a timeout on the field.
11: We'll take one with them here in the booth. 3:19 to go here in quarter number 1. Our score, Wayne 0 and St. Ed's 14.
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14: 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Let's take a look at some final scores from around the Miami Valley tonight. Coldwater made their way out to Fort Recovery, taking on the Indians tonight. The Cavaliers won 35-9. The Centerville Elks hosting the Berlin Bears tonight. Those Elks tried to keep up but could not do it, fell short 20-6. The Wayne Warriors fell fell short to the St. Edward Eagles by more than half, finishing that game with a score of 48-21. Miami Valley Christian hosting the Deer Park Wildcats tonight. Those Lions fell short 48-6. And the New Bremen Cardinals lost by a touchdown against Minster. That final score was 28-21. This has been the Dave Arbogast Buick GMC WHIO Touchdown 7 High School Football Update, sponsored by Dave Arbogast Buick GMC, driven to satisfaction. I'm Ian James. Our next update is in less than 15 minutes on Dane's number one sports station, 1290 and 95.7 WHIO.
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9: Chance for showers and thunderstorms this evening across the Miami Valley. Some gusty winds possible, otherwise hot and humid with temperatures in the 80s. I'm meteorologist Nick Dunn on your home for Touchdown 7 WHIO.
11: White Warriors on to punt here inside their own territory. St. Ed's 14-0 here, 3:19 to go in the first quarter. Parker Testa alongside Ron Otto. As Heinrich gets his punt away, it was very nearly blocked, and it's fair caught back at the 28-yard line by Landon Lehmer.
12: Yeah, they managed to get a guy, didn't get him blocked up. He came free to the kicker, but he got that punt off very quickly. That was Charles Boone blowing through there, usually a safety playing special teams for St. Ed's.
11: So 3:13 to go here in quarter number one. If you're just joining us, Parker Testa alongside Rod Otto here at Premier Health Field at Heidkamp Stadium in Huber Heights. The Warriors trailing the St. Edward Eagles 14-0. And it's been defensive penalties that have hurt Wayne so far.
12: Yeah, they got to stop shooting themselves in the foot.
11: Two receivers split each side. And Lucas, quarterback, looking for a man to throw to. He's going to take off and run. He's to the 30, the 35-yard line. Around the corner, nearly to the 40, goes out of bounds at the 39-yard line. But that will be enough for a St. Ed's first down.
12: St. Ed's offensive line is just having their way with Wayne's front four right now. That hole was big enough. I could have run through that. So he ran right through there, hooked it off to the right, got to the secondary, and got a big gainer.
11: First down and 10 from St. Ed's own 39-yard line. Again, two receivers split each side for Lucas. Play action, throw down the left side, the right sideline, too far in front of the wide receiver, Landon Lehmer.
12: Evan Dixon was down there, defensive back behind the play. And so they had that pretty well, the safety down there and the cornerback there running with him. So it's not like he fooled anybody on that play. Wayne's defense was ready for that in the secondary.
11: Second and 10 from St. Ed's own 39-yard line. Two receivers split each side for Langston Lucas, the quarterback of St. Ed's. Second and 10. Lucas throws left side, caught at the 49-yard line of Wayne.
12: I believe that was Caleb Hall making that catch. He did a quick run up and out to the sidelines, just a little post pattern off of there, and as soon as he turned around, that football was right there ready for him to catch. That was a very well-timed pass play. It's hard to defend something like that when you have your receiver and your quarterback is dead on time like that.
11: First and 10 from now Wayne's 49-yard line. St. Ed's driving right to left. Wearing their all-white uniforms, Langston Lucas sets up by himself in the backfield in the shotgun. Williams in motion, and he is going to be a shovel play, the ball is going to be incomplete as it was a fake end-around.
12: We got some defensive linemen there just licking their chops. They were like, oh, I almost got an interception. Almost getting that one for Wayne was Sincere Watson, the big defensive lineman. It was in his hands, fell off his paws, and his hands were just up in the air like, oh, I came so close to picking a pass off.
11: You could see from up here how big Sincere's eyes got on that play.
12: Yes. He's a good-sized man anyway.
11: Second down and 10.
12: Moore.
11: And Moore gets the football. The big tight end on a rushing play. He can run. He's to the 40-yard line. Very close to the first down marker. Ron, we talked about that in the pregame. he can run the football if they decide to hand it to him.
12: Now, he is a load. He bounced off a couple of guys on the far end of the football field and got it down close to getting a first down. But I wonder how many times we're going to see Moore get the football in short yardage like that. Just a little shovel pass or a little handoff to him as he goes into motion. That's something we'll probably see later on in the game again.
11: Third down and one. It's going to be a short yard here. And it's a give. And the football goes to Tedesco, the running back up the middle, Tedesco. He's forward, and he's going to have a first down to about the 35-yard line. We'll see where they spot the football, and it's going to be on the 36.
12: They run everything off this shotgun right here. They have running backs in the backfield that can do short yardage like that. They always set up with the four wide and one in the backfield, which they're doing again right here.
11: First and 10 from the 36. Snap, Lucas, quick throw, and it's too far in front of the wide receiver, Hall, and not able to make the catch, and they just ran a very similar play run than they did earlier in the drive that got them the first down.
12: Yeah, it's another one of those timing plays, man. Wide receiver does a really quick out, goes back to the sidelines. Football should be there, but again, like they did real early in the game, that was had to have been, what, first or second play from scrimmage. He was just too high on his pass. Now, remember, Langston Lucas, he did not start last year. He only had a few snaps, so this is new experience for the senior.
11: Second and 10. Snap, fake, on the end around, throw, and it's caught to Tedesco. He's to the 20-yard line, inside to the 15 before he's brought down. Ron, it was just a simple wheel route out of the backfield, and it was wide open for Tedesco.
12: There again, man, when they get their timing down in the passing game, it is really hard to beat these guys. They're chasing. Wayne looks like they're chasing right now on defense. They're getting guys into space, St. Ed's is, and Wayne just cannot catch up right now.
11: First and 10 from the 15-yard line for St. Edward. Two receivers split wide right, two left. On the end around, Joe Moore gets the football. Excuse me, this is Tedesco on the end around. He's inside the 10 to the 5-yard line.
12: And this is another Touchdown 7 Red Zone Alert, sponsored by Caterpillar and Clayton. 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
11: 1 minute to go, now under a minute, 54 seconds and counting in quarter number one. Wayne backed up on their own end zone. St. Ed's trying to get in there again. They lead 14-0. Snap, football goes to Tedesco, and he waltzes in for the end zone. Touchdown, Eagles.
12: That's straight blocking right there. That is great blocking at the point of attack if you're St. Ed's, and Wayne just has to figure out a way to beat that blocking. These guys up front for St. Ed's are just doing a number on that defensive line.
11: So back on for the extra point attempt is Dallas Nixon, the kicker. Nixon 2 for 2 on extra points so far this evening, trying to make it a 21-point ball game. Standing on his own, 18. Snap, ball down. The snap's fumbled, and falling on it is Nixon.
12: And a little tussle right there after the ball has fallen on, and so they missed the extra point.
11: So no good after a bobbled snap on the point after touchdown. We will pause with 41 seconds to go in quarter number one. Our score, Wayne, nothing, and St. Ed's 20.
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17: Chance for showers and thunderstorms this evening across the Miami Valley. Some gusty winds possible, otherwise hot and humid with temperatures in the 80s. I'm meteorologist Nick Dunn on your home for Touchdown 7 WHIO.
11: Back here in Heber Heights, the St. Edward Eagles take a 20-0 lead over the Wayne Warriors with 41 seconds to go here in the first quarter of play. Parker Testa alongside Ron Otto. Dalton Matthews, Oliver Nitz down on the sideline. We'll be hearing from them in a matter of moments. But back to receive for the Wayne Warriors, the duo of James Dyer and Jameer Brown. Football like is fielded by Dyer at the 10-yard line. Dyer's forward to the 25-yard line. He's dropped just inside the 30 at the 29. Nice return for Dyer.
12: That was a pretty good return. He put his shoulder down, went right into that pile right there, got a few extra yardage. So that's something Wayne's going to need to do here. They got to get some efficiency on this offensive drive here. They got to complete some passes. And I wouldn't mind seeing them run the ball a little bit more, too. Maybe that could open up the pass just a little bit. But this drive right here, you've got to get this a nice drive. Get it downfield and see if you can get some points.
11: 34 seconds to go in quarter number one here. Wayne High School in Heber Heights. On what a beautiful night this has turned out to be after the rain earlier today. Four receivers left, one to the right for Kai Graham. He's alone in the backfield. Graham claps his hands together, takes the snap, throws down the sideline, and there was some hand fighting going on, and there's a penalty flag.
12: He drew the flag. Yep, he did. There was a little bit of hand fighting, like you said, as they went downfield. And about the point where the defensive back put his hands in the air is about when the flag came out. So that was Landon Lemur down here on Brown. So they put their probably their best athlete on Wayne's best athlete. And at that point, he grabbed him. They're going to get some good yardage right here. Another first down, moving the chains.
11: Big chunk play. They're up to the 44-yard line of Wayne, 29 seconds to go in the quarter. And we'll see if the Warriors can take advantage of the long penalty. Three receivers bunch left, one to the right for Kai Graham. Graham hands the football.
12: Nope, he's got it.
11: He keeps it, and he's going to get out of a tackle. He's around the left side to the 35-yard line, to the 45-yard line, nearly to the 50. And he's going to be about 4 yards short of a first down.
12: It's a shoestring tackle by Brandon Gay on the cornerback from St. Ed's. If he doesn't make that tackle, that's one thing St. Ed's is doing very well, is they are tackling very well at the point of attack.
11: And that will be the end of quarter number one. So we will pause. Our score here in Heber Heights, Wayne nothing and St. Ed's 20.
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14: 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Let's take a look at some final and ongoing scores from around the Miami Valley tonight. The Ansonia Tigers dropping nearly a 50 bomb on top of the National Trail Blazers. They won that game 48-13. And our Rockets also dropping nearly 50. A little bit shorter of that, though. They're up 43-6 against the Panthers, took that win home. The Salina Bulldogs cut it close against the St. Mary's Rough Riders. They won by 2 points, 30-28. Chaminade Julien not letting Bishop Hartley touch that scoreboard, hosting the Hawks, winning that game 28-0. Alter making their way out to Taft tonight, facing off against the Seniors. Those Knights won that game 44-12. Fairmont Firebirds caught up and took the win home against LaSalle Lancers, came back and won by 3 points, 24-21. And the Wapakoneta Redskins dropping nearly 30 points on top of Defiance, beating the Bulldogs 29-0. This has been the Dave Arbogast Buick GMC WHIO Touchdown 7 High School Football Update, sponsored by Dave Arbogast Buick GMC, driven to satisfaction. I'm Ian James. Our next update is in less than 15 minutes on Dayton's number one sports station, 1290 and 95.7 WHIO.
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17: Chance for showers and thunderstorms this evening across the Miami Valley. Some gusty winds possible, otherwise hot and humid with temperatures in the 80s. I'm meteorologist Nick Dunn on your home for Touchdown 7 WHIO.
12: Plain High School in Huber Heights, Premier Health Fields at Heidkamp Stadium. We are entering the second quarter, touchdown seven, game of the week here on WHIO. The St. Ed's Eagles leading the Wayne Warriors 20-0. They missed an extra point because of a bad snap in that last drive. Now Wayne has the football at their own 49-yard line. Knows the football is there on the left hash mark. They're going three wide to the right. You're going to have Delonte Johnson on the right side. Out there is Jameer Miller, and one in the backfield. Fake handoff, throw to the right side. It's Brown. He's got it. He's dodging the 50. He's way back to the 45. Now he's got defender. He's got blockers in front of him. To the 40, to the 30, to the 20. One man to beat. He is into the end zone. Touchdown, Wayne.
11: I mean, Ron, you just saw his athleticism come to fruition there. He caught the football on a screen pass on the right side of the football field, goes east-west around the corner, and just ran away from everybody. He had blockers in front of him. What a way to get the first points on the board for the Wayne Warriors.
12: That's what we were looking forward to seeing tonight. Jameer Brown making some amazing things happen. Yeah, he ran 10 miles to the negative, and then as soon as he got off to the left side, he had a train of blockers over there just ready to open things up for him. Big, explosive touchdown there from Jameer Brown. Now, lining up for the extra point, Jaden Heinrich. Snap is back. It's a tough snap. A low set, but it's kicked through the uprights. It's good. And now with 11:46 left in the first half. Let's take a break here. The Eagles 20, but the Warriors now with 7.
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0: chance for showers and thunderstorms this evening across the Miami Valley. Some gusty winds possible, otherwise hot and humid with temperatures in the 80s. I'm meteorologist Nick Dunn on your home for Touchdown 7 WHIO.
1: Welcome back to Hyde Camp Stadium here at Wayne High School in Huber Heights, where Wayne is trailing the St. Ed's Eagles 20-7, but they just scored on an electric pass, a 51-yarder out to Jameer Brown, where he took it on the right side of the line, ran 10 yards behind the line of scrimmage, and then ran off to the left and ran straight into the end zone. Pretty incredible stuff as Jaden Heinrich gets ready to kick this football off. Landon Lemer is deep. We're also going to have Caleb Hall back there ready to take this football.
2: Looks like Javon Woods back there, too. They put three guys deep.
1: The kick is off. Lemer comes up. He gets it to the 15-yard line. Across the 20, to the 25, to the left side of the field. Tripped up a little bit. Now he gets nailed right there at the 25-yard line. Gang tackled and thrown down, and a flag is in the air.
2: Jameer Brown was the first one there to bring him down. We'll see what the call is here.
1: That's going to be kind of a fun battle between Brown and Lemer. Those two guys are on each other when Brown's out there on offense. And so that is against St. Ed's.
2: Yeah, personal foul on St. Ed's.
1: Wow, that's going to be a 15-yard variety. My goodness gracious. So now moving back. And they're going to put, nope, that was against, yeah, I beg your pardon,
2: it was
1: against
2: Wayne.
1: Wayne. Sorry about that. It was against Wayne.
2: Looks like the official pointed the wrong direction.
1: Yeah, I thought that as well. But anyway, we're at the 39-yard line, left hash mark, and out with the offense comes St. Ed's. Langston Lucas. He's in the shotgun with a couple of running backs back there, Tedesco and Ronnie Neal. Two to the left, one is a tight end, one far to the right. Snap is back. And the handoff to Tedesco up the left side. He's across the 45, diving forward, and it looks like he's got the first down.
2: Yeah.
1: Tedesco taking the football there.
2: Yeah, he just got that first down marker, too. Looks like they gave him the yardage.
1: Yeah, he did fall forward. That's what everybody for St. Ed's does, is fall forward, and that ball is right at the 50-yard line. 11-20 and counting left here in the first half. Eagles leading the Warriors 20-7 here at Huber Heights, Wayne High School. Ranging back out to the right is Maxwell Jamison. Lemer is in the backfield with Lucas. He's in the shotgun looking to take this snap. It is going to be handed off up the middle. That's Lemer. He's across the 40 and down. Now he's down to the 36-yard line. That was Ronnie Neal with the football, I beg your pardon. So a big gainer. The chains are moving once again.
2: Ron, we talked about in the open how this St. Ed's team likes to hang on to the football for a long time. They haven't been doing that tonight. They've just been going quick hitters and quick scoring what we've seen from the Eagles so far.
1: Yeah, they've scored very quickly, and they really haven't had the opportunities to have those really long drives. But, boy, they got one going on with them now. So now it's one wide to the right, two in the backfield again with Langston Lewis. He's going to hand it off. It's up the middle by Tedesco. He is going to get it to the 30-yard line. So positive yardage again from Tedesco. And looks like they're going to set up now with a second down and about four.
2: And Ron, you mentioned this earlier. This offensive line for St. Edward is just having their way with the Wayne defensive line, moving people with no problem so far tonight.
1: Yeah, looks like they are not having any problems right now. Caleb Hall out wide left, one to the right, two in the backfield with the quarterback, Langston Lewis. He gets the football. He's going to fake it and run it up the middle. He's across the 20, diving, and he's going to stop there. That is going to be enough for a first down for St. Ed's. Nothing fancy. Just took the ball and found a hole and ran it right up the middle.
2: Yeah, just an option play. Ronnie Neal was in the backfield with him. He just tucked it and run after the fake handoff. Forward for a nice gain inside 25-yard line.
1: Now the ball is at the 22-yard line of Wayne. Same setup they've had all night with a shotgun. Two running backs now with Lucas, Tedesco, and looks like Neal is back there as well. The snap is back. He's going to hand this off to Neal. He's across the 20-yard line and down to about the 16, falling forward again to the 15-yard line. And that's going to set him up for a pretty short second down.
2: Just another tuck it and run right up the middle. Man on man and man one that time. Neal is just forward

0: Nice gain. I mean, it's just been 5-yard run, 6-yard run, 10-yard pass, 12-yard pass, 6-yard run, 8-yard run. I mean, just those plays over and over again stack up, and all of a sudden you've seen how the Eagles have put up 20 points already here in quarter two.
1: Less than 9 minutes left, and the left tackle has just jumped across the line for St. Ed's, and that is illegal motion on the offense. So they get Wayne gets a reprieve on defense right here. They'll move the ball back another 5 yards.
0: One of the few mistakes we've seen the Eagles make on offense so far tonight.
1: They're so locked in tonight, showing some great timing. 8:53 left here in the second quarter. St. Ed's leading Wayne 22-7. St. Ed's with the football right now, going with the same two-wide formation, two in the backfield with Lucas. And it looked like they were trying to draw Wayne offside. They jumped, but not far enough. The handoff. This is Neal off to the right side. He's got the edge to the 15, to the 10, to the 5, into the end zone. Touchdown. Another TD for St. Ed's.
0: I mean, blocking was the story on that score again right there, Ron.
1: There's a flag down, so they did not signal for a touchdown, but the flag is sitting at the 16-yard line.
0: The side judge, it's pointing St. Ed's direction. Looks like this might be coming back. For a hold.
1: Yep, that's a killer right there for St. Ed's. Boy, it looked like a very well put together play right there. He just spun it right up the middle. Well, went off to the right side and then picked the middle of the field and took it right into the end zone. So now they'll reset this, and they appear to be behind the chains now, but still in Wayne territory. See where they spot the football here. 8:44 left in the first half. St. Ed's leading the Warriors 20-7 at the 26-yard line on the right hash mark is where we'll be putting the football down. Going left to right is St. Ed's. They go back to the two-wide formation. They've got Big Joe Moore on the left side now in the slot. Two in the backfield with Langston Lewis, Tedesco, and Ronnie Neal. The snap is back. It's going to go to Neal up the middle. He's going to try to get something, and he'll get nothing. He gets maybe a yard or two. Was a lot of hard physical football being played on that line of scrimmage, Parker.
0: Yeah, no doubt about it. And we have seen, but for the most part, St. Ed's have success running the football right up the middle. That was one of the few occasions Wayne held them within a 5-yard, less than 5-yard carry that time for Neal.
1: Yeah, Wayne tightening up pretty well, and they're going to be behind the sticks again. The football is placed at the 23, between 23 and 24-yard lines for St. Ed's. 8:06 left here in the first half with a 20-7 lead and the football, and there's a timeout on the field. So we're going to keep it right here and stick right here at Hyde Camp Field, Wayne High School. So far, I don't think we had any surprises in this game, Parker.
0: No. I mean, this has gone about how we expected this game to go so far. We knew St. Ed's was going to come out looking to score quick, and they did within the first 3 minutes of the game clock. They were on the board already with a touchdown, and it took a little while for Wayne to get going, but they had a one-play drive on their previous possession on a screen pass in which Jameer Brown caught the football on the right side of the field, ran all the way back left and all the way down the left sideline and into the end zone. Welcome back, Jameer Brown.
1: It was dynamite, and I'll tell you what, that was something to take home and take a look at. Now, if you missed Todd's tailgate party earlier today, it's great stuff to listen to and to come to the stadium to visit, too. 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With 8:03 left in the first half, Eagles leading 20-7 over Wayne in the shotgun, empty backfield. You've got three wide to the left, one to the right, a fake handoff to the man in motion, throwing off to the right side. It is caught at the 12-yard line and out of bounds. The catch made by Maxwell Jamison, wide receiver, as he gets it on the sideline. He's a sophomore. We haven't seen a whole lot of sophomores. That is going to be short of a first down.
0: And from up here, it looks like he had the distance caught right at the sticks, but not enough for...
1: Yeah. Oh, they're moving the chains now, looks like. Yes, so it was just enough to get that first down. They're at the 12-yard line, and they'll have first and 10. They can get a first down without a touchdown, but they would have to put that thing down around the 2-3-yard line to do so. So back out on offense, Langston Lucas, the left-handed quarterback. got his running backs Colin Tedesco and Ronnie Neal in the backfield. There are flags down as the ball snapped. There are players that are still falling, and there are flags that are still falling. So the play was whistled dead, and the play just kept going.
0: Yeah, we might have multiple penalties here.
1: Maybe some extracurricular here and there. We'll see how they parse this out. But, yeah, there is a conference going on right now about the 10-yard line.
0: It looks as though we had a jump on the offensive line of St. Ed's and then some talking after the play. It's going to be a delay of game on St. Ed's.
1: Interesting.
0: And then after the play, an unsportsmanlike conduct personal foul on Wayne. So those penalties offset, and we'll do the first down again.
1: I'll just forget we ever did anything right there. That's what that means in football terms. So looking at your scores so far this hour, all around the area, Greenan trailing West Jefferson on the road 21-13. Boy, Marion Local having their way with Delva St. John's tonight, 35-0 in the second quarter, and St. Henry's leads Versailles 21-0 at home. 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And we're still waiting for the referees to get things put back together here. Football will be at the 8-yard line. St. Ed's makes a substitution. They've got all their guys in the huddle. 7:56 left in the first half with a 20-7 lead in the football going left to right. With his running backs in the backfield, Langston Lucas. He's got one wide to the right and one to the left. The snap is back. He's going to hand this football off up the middle, but he is met by a big old wall. That's Javen Woods with the football. The senior really didn't get much of anything.
0: Interesting scenario, Ron.
1: Ooh, they gave him some good forward progress, though. The football is being placed at the five. Sorry, Parker.
0: They brought in their backup quarterback on that play, Joseph D'Ambrosia, to hand the football off to Tedesco there.
1: And it looked like a sort of an RPO that they got going on. Lucas is back on the field now, and he has with Tedesco and Neal with him in the backfield in a big bunch formation. The snap is back, a fake handoff, looking left, now looking right, looking a man in the corner. It's Moore. He dives for the end zone, and it is no signal. He's down to the one, or is it a touchdown? It looks like it's down at the 1-yard line, I believe. There's a lot of confused looks down on the sidelines. The catch was made. He dove for the pylon. It looks like a referee had made contact with a young man on the sidelines, and he's telling people to get... they told Wayne earlier in the game to move their guys off the sidelines, and right now that looks like they're talking about that very thing right now.
0: And it looks like we had a penalty in the process of the play. That side judge down there who got knocked over gave that young man the business down there.
1: He sure did.
0: Made it clear. Was not happy with how that panned out. But it looks like, touchdown or not, this play might not count because I did see a hold back there on St. Edwards.
1: That's a lot of things going on that one play. And now they're over here talking to the Wayne coaches. Roosevelt Mook's getting an earful right now from two referees. I'm sure a little sideline integrity is probably being talked about right now.
0: No doubt. No doubt.
1: So we'll see where they put the football and how they work all this stuff out. They have not made a call. You've got two referees in the middle of the field looking to spot the football, and two over here talking to Roosevelt Mooks, the head coach of Wayne, as St. Ed's makes a couple of more changes. Langston Lewis in with the play call. There's a hold on St. Ed's. That is declined. And what was the other call? Did you see? Oh, that's unique. Okay, what was that call, Parker? Here we go. Football 101.
0: Yeah, that's a hand signal that I have never seen before from an official.
1: He put his hands to his ears, and I am not familiar with that. I don't know what was the call. Do you know? I'm getting a lot of confused looks from the press box. That's right now. We don't know what that was.
0: Nonetheless, it's 3rd and 8.
1: And they put the football at the 10-yard line. So, all right. So, well, let's do it. It's 3rd and 8. 7:09 left in the first half. Empty backfield right now. Langston Lewis now looking to get the shotgun snap. In motion, but taking it himself is Lucas up the middle, looking for the end zone. He gets tripped up and thrown down at the 2-yard line. A little bit short of that. He may have gotten a first down, though.
0: I think he did. Yeah, yep. They're going to set up 1st and goal.
1: Yeah, a little fake handoff to Ronnie Neal, but he took it himself right up the middle. And what they've been doing, what that offensive line has been doing all game, is opening up big holes on this Wayne line.
0: No doubt about it. They've just had their way with that Wayne defensive line. And that time, it was no different. Lucas kept it on the quarterback keeper after the fake end around to Neal. And we'll see if they run a similar play here. They're setting up in a similar formation.
1: Smash mouth going on right here. Empty backfield. Lucas in the backfield. Man in motion. Fake handoff.
0: Same
1: He's running
0: play.
1: Up the middle again. Bowling his way forward and getting into the end zone. I do not see any laundry on the field. And it is an official touchdown for St. Ed's with 6:32 left. They have a 26-7 lead.
0: Yeah, they just ran the same play they did on the previous snap. Just they bring Neal from right to left, from slot to the left slot on the other side, fake the handoff, and Lucas just goes right up the middle, walks right into the end zone for the score.
1: Yeah, nothing fancy right there. Just ran it right up the middle like they did a lot of times on that drive. So now they're going to get their special teams out on the field, get this extra point going. Landon Hannigan looking to make the kick. Holding is Brennan Hondo, and they have a long snapper at St. Ed's, Parker.
0: Designated long snapper.
1: It is
0: like
1: Owen
0: that.
1: Scanlon. 5'8", goes 200 pounds. And looking for the snap now. It is back. It's perfect. The spot is down. The kick is up. It is also perfect. And now, with 6:32 left here in the first half, St. Ed's expanding their lead to 27-7. We're going to keep it right here. Parker, boy, it's so far so good for the St. Edward Eagles.
0: I mean, they've had no problem moving the football. That's what we expected. The real surprise of this game so far, I feel like, has been Wayne's inability to move the football on offense. We've seen them do it sparingly here with Akeem Shabazz, their running back, and we saw the long touchdown that Jameer Brown scored on the screen pass. But outside of a few key moments here in this first half, few select moments and a few select plays, they've struggled moving the football.
1: You know, they got their good wide receivers out there. Brown is back, and he had a dynamite play, a one dynamite play, and he tried to make a couple of other ones, but St. Ed's has done an excellent job of bottling him up. I think we got to see more of Kai Graham running the football. We need to see some misdirect and see him get. He had a couple of nice runs earlier in the game, but just not enough for Wayne. I wonder if the coaches are also thinking that same thing.
0: Yeah, you know, I mean, we've seen
1: more of him.
0: We've seen the option play be successful for St. Ed's so far. Granted, their blocking has been much better up front than Wayne's offensive line has, but I think a little option play couldn't hurt the Wayne offense right now to get them going.
1: Handing it on to kick this football off, I beg your pardon, that's Luke Andrichik, who's going to be kicking the ball for St. Ed's left to right. Brown and Dyer in the backfield here, about the 15-yard line to receive. The kick is off to the right side. Looks like Dyer has the football at the 12, cutting across the 20, back to the middle of the field, looking to the left, trying to shake a tackle. He does. He's still up to the 25, to the 27-yard line, and the 28-yard line. He will be down, and that's where Wayne will start their next drive.
0: Nice return. Nice job to shake out of the tackle back at the 20-yard line by Dyer. And
1: little guy can move.
0: Yeah, he can move. This, I mean, no doubt about it, this Wayne offense has wide receivers who are athletes. They can play and they can move.
1: Yeah.
0: It's just a matter of, I mean, this defense that St. Ed's puts out on the field is just so tough to punch through. They need a few of those big plays that we saw on the previous drive, Ron, to get them in the end zone tonight.
1: It may be. And St. Ed's has made some mistakes tonight. They've had some penalties against them this evening. They got to take advantage. Here we go with that four-stack wide receivers off to the left here for Wayne. 6:22 left in the first half. In the shotgun is Kai Graham. He looks immediately to that side again, throws it, and it is incomplete. It is going to drop down. So out there was Aiden Curtis to get the football. Brown was also over here, but it was to Curtis, and it looks like St. Ed's just blew that play up.
0: Yeah, and it was a nice job by Brandon Gay to get back there, push the wide receiver back in the line of the throw to Jameer Brown. So good defensive play by Gay on that defensive back position.
1: They move the formation now. One wide to the right, two wides to the left, anchored by Brown at about the 30-yard line, 28-yard line, I beg your pardon, in the shotgun. Taking the snap is Graham, looking left side again. Now he's looking deep. Now he's looking for somewhere to run across the 30, across to the 32, the 33, and 34-yard line is where he's going to be dragged down. And now it makes a third and a little bit more manageable for Wayne.
0: Yeah, it looks like third and five we're going to have here from the 34.
1: Yeah, we need, my opinion here, we needed to see more of that. We need to see more of Graham kind of making something happen. So now he's got two wide to the right. Looks like Dyer and Brown to the right. One to the left. One in the backfield with Kai Graham. He's got it. Looking left side. Throws it to Brown, but he is immediately tackled. It looks like he's going to be about 3 yards short of the first down. But good job by the cornerbacks over there making a play for St. Ed's.
0: Yeah, they were glued to Jameer Brown that time, and rightfully so, the top player in the state of Ohio. We've already seen what kind of athletic plays he can make on the football field tonight, scoring Wayne's long touchdown.
1: About a fourth and two right here. Looks like they're going for it. Three wides to the right, one to the left. One in the backfield with Kai Graham setting up here. About five minutes left here in the first half. The snap goes back, looking left. Pocket dissolves. He runs off to the left side. Throwing on the run, he throws it out of bounds, incomplete. And it's a turnover on downs for Wayne. That was a rough one.
0: It was.
1: That was a rough one. Boy, I tell you, St. Edward's defense is just all over Wayne's offense right now.
0: I mean, that defensive line got into the face of Kai Graham in a hurry. Like you said, Ron, the pocket collapsed in no time, and Kai Graham had to work his way left. He was trying to get the football to Jameer Brown up near midfield, but the ball just sailed a little bit too far to the left and out of bounds. So we'll see what St. Ed's could do with excellent field position inside the Wayne 40.
1: 4:59 left in the first half. The Eagles leading Wayne Warriors 27-20, and they bring their offense out on the field with Langston Lewis. He's got Maxwell Johnson out there on the field. They are huddling up, and there's 20 seconds left in the play clock. So they got a little bit of time. They're probably going to try to play keep away right here, maybe run this clock out here in the first half, get into the locker room with a nice lead. Three wide to the left. That includes Moore, the big tight end over there. One wide to the right. Man in motion right to left. It's Tedesco. It's handed off up the middle of the running back. It is Neal. He's going to fall forward and get about five or six on this play.
0: It's a nice pickup that time. Tedesco just moved. And we've seen them do that consistently all night long, those chunk running plays of 4, 5, 6, 7 yards. And it's working so far. This offensive line, as we've said, just manhandling this Wayne defensive line. And it looks as though these defensive linemen for Wayne are getting tired pretty quickly here.
1: I can see it right now, and this is just the first half. 4:25 left in the first half. Two in the backfield with the quarterback, Lucas, who has the football, looking to throw, looking up the middle. He's got his tight end and right in the middle of the field, down to the 20-yard line, and gang tackled there. Joe Moore has that football, and we see him with the football once. We saw him running the ball earlier. Now we see him catch a pass right up the middle.
0: Yeah, we've seen him a few times tonight. Moore, the big tight end, 6'4". He goes, and it was just a simple play right there as Lucas was dragged out of the pocket on the pressure. And Moore was just waiting out there at the 20-yard line, caught the football right there, and goes down.
1: They're going to take their time here. Less than 20 seconds left in the play clock. They're up to the line now. Two wides, one to each side. Two in the backfield with Landon Lucas, Tedesco, and Neal back there. They're going to hand it off to Neal. He goes up into a big hole to the 10, to the 5, swerving to the left, and to the end zone. Touchdown. And now the Eagles have over 30 points here in the first half.
0: I mean, just...
1: Whew. This
0: is untouched. He was untouched going through that second level of the defense.
1: That is an incredible offensive line.
0: I mean, the holes just open up, and it's like parting of the Red Sea so far tonight for St. Ed's. I mean, they just had no problem running the football.
1: We saw Bishop Watterson in the state semifinal last year, and they had a ridiculous offensive line. These guys are better.
0: Yeah, absolutely.
1: I think this is the best offensive line I've seen in a long time. So now with the extra point, snap is back. It is down. The kick is up. And it is also good. And with 3:39 left in the first half, the St. Ed's Eagles lead the Warriors 34-7. There's not a whole lot we can say about Saint Heads and what they're doing to Wayne in this football game. I guess I'm going to pass it off to Coach Parker here. What are you going to do with the offense now if you're Wayne? What kind of adjustments are you going to make?
0: You just got to get creative. Like we talked about on the previous possession, they have to run the football. I mean, they've had some success running the football off the tackles around the outside edges, yep. But you try to run up the middle and they've just had no luck because that St. Ed's defensive line is just putting on a clinic. I mean, the trenches is clearly where we can see St. Edwards wins football games,
1: yeah. Because
0: their offensive line has dominated. Their defensive line has made it tough for the offense to run on them. So, I mean, this is just a clinic as far as trench football goes that we're seeing here from St. Edwards.
1: No doubt about it. And I'll tell you, one guy puts on a clinic every week before we do our Touchdown 7 game of the week is Todd Hulse with Todd's Tailgate Party. That's sponsored by Inting Water Conditioning. Better water by choice, not by chance. And he's on every week at 5 o'clock from the Stadium of Choice. And next week, we've got a little doubleheader action we're going to be talking about a little bit later on in this game. We'll keep you in suspense as they look to kick off to Wayne Dyer and Brown deep, looking to field this football. The kickoff is in the air, and this one looks like Brown. He's got it inside the 5-yard line, going out to the left side, up the middle, and he's got a massive hole to the 30, to the 40, to the 50. Can he outrun everybody? He does! To the 20, the 10, touchdown, Wayne!
0: Oh, my gosh. I mean, he turned on the Jets, and he just had the kicker to beat at the 30-yard line. No problem. A little bit of a stutter step, pause, and he outran everybody. 95 yards on the kickoff return touchdown.
1: Oh, my goodness. Have you seen speed like that?
0: No.
1: Oh, man, it's been a very long time since I've seen any kind of speed even close to that. Once he put his foot in the ground and he cut to the left side, he ran around everyone. That was video game stuff right there.
0: Absolutely.
1: Whew, man, so lined up with the extra point now, Jaden Heinrich looking to kick this one through the uprights. A little bit of confusion on the St. Ed's side. And honestly, some confusion now. One St. Ed's player goes off and another goes on for Wayne. It looked like they had 12 guys over there on the St. Ed side. But no flags yet because nothing was – they not called set yet. They haven't even started the play clock. Now they have. Looking – that's a lot of motion for an extra point. As snap is back, it's kind of high, but it's down. It is kicked, and it looks like it's blocked, and it is no good. So the score stays the same. 3:26 left here in the first half. This is St. Ed's leading the Wayne Warriors 34-13. According to the scoreboard, Wayne has two timeouts there, and there are no timeouts for St. Ed's. Apparently, they have used their timeouts tonight. Here it is. Salute to our military tonight here at Wayne High School, and everybody is in the spirit for that. Wayne wearing the camouflage uniforms, which look very awesome. I like that stuff.
0: Yeah.
1: That is some good stuff. And right now, St. Ed's is trying to sort of spoil the party this evening.
0: And they've done so far.
1: Yeah.
0: They've had just very little to no resistance on the defensive side of Wayne. They've had no problem running the football, have the Eagles. And we'll see if they can put up another touchdown here with 3:26 to go before halftime and make this, just it would be a 28-point ball game.
1: Well, if you want to hit pay dirt like Jameer Brown did, come back Tuesday. You have 5 chances every weekday to win a grand for groceries. 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Now, we got another kickoff. This one's going from Wayne. Jaden Heinrich going right to left on your radio dial with 3:26 left in the first half. Eagles leading 34-13. This has turned into a high-scoring affair.
0: It has. Looks like you got Lemur.
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3: Yeah.
0: September is here, and so is the third week of high school football in the Miami Valley. Welcome to week three of Touchdown 7, presented by Dave Arbogast, Buick GMC. I'm Parker Testa. Of course, we have six of the biggest games from across the region and some content you will only find here. But first, we get started with our Arby's Touchdown 7 game of the week. It's the first Southwestern Buckeye League showdown in the Miami Valley for the Spartans and the Golden Eagles at Miami Valley South Stadium, as both teams taking the field there in Bellbrook. We get started with a defensive struggle. This game struggled on both sides of the ball to score points, and the struggle for both of these offenses for a while. But here we go with Jack Cousins, 50 yards to the end zone, and he scores 7-0 Bellbrook after one quarter. Students, they are loving it at Miami Valley South Stadium. Fired up there. Noah Cousins this time, he is going to attempt the field goal and come up just a little bit off on that field goal. Had the leg, but not quite on a straight line. Now it's Isaac Johnson for Valley View. A long carry for Johnson right there. He is forward for a first down. Now it's Brody Gibbs. His pass is knocked away by Josiah Peters of Bellbrook. Now over to the Golden Eagles. Hail Mary time here at the end of the half, but unsuccessful there for the Golden Eagles. It was all Bellbrook tonight. They defended their home turf with a final of 22-0. Now we had the Huber Heights, which was home to the Enting Water Conditioning tailgate on WHIO Radio. The Wayne Warriors looking for their first win against Lakewood St. Edward. We begin with St. Edward. Ronnie Neal Jr. gets the football, juking his way through defenders, waltzes to pay dirt, touchdown Eagles. First of many tonight for the Eagles, making the long trips down from the Cleveland area. Now it is Wayne, Kai Graham, and hello, Jameer Brown. Brown's season debut is a big night for the wide receiver heading to Ohio State next fall. Here's Kai Graham again. This time, he won't get so lucky. He is going to hit the turf, and he is sacked back to St. Edward. And it's Lucas to Jason Williams on the reception. And now Lucas again. This time, he finds Caleb Hall in the back of the end zone. Touchdown, St. Edward. The Edward Eagles come to Huber Heights and soar to the win, 48-21. Now we take you to Clark County as the Trotwood Madison Rams make the trip to Springfield for a showdown with the Wildcats. And we get started with C.J. Wallace. He's going to keep the football on the quarterback keeper, and he is tripped up right near the first down markers. Wallace again on fourth down. He is going to look for Braylon Keyes. Keyes gets the ball knocked away. Nice play by the defender there. Fourth down, no good for the Wildcats. Now over to Trotwood Madison. Jaden McLean to Daylon Dennis. Won't be the first time we see Dennis tonight. And he completes the pass. Now it's over to Trotwood. That one knocked away. Darius Dennis on the pass breakup. And this time McLean, he finds Tyree Thomas Jr. Thomas extends to the end zone. Touchdown Rams. And the first of many for the Rams this evening. They go to Springfield and win 25-9 the final. After picking up their first win last week, the Tippecanoe Red Devils traveled to Fairborn to try and hand the Skyhawks their first defeat. Teams warming up here when we arrived, 20-0 at halftime, Tippecanoe. And it's Larkin Thomas. He's handing off to Colston Arts. Arts going down that left sideline, and there's not a defender within 20 yards of him. Touchdown, Red Devils. Red Devils fired up there, 27-0 in the third quarter. This time it's Wes Roller. Check this out. He fields the football at the 10-yard line, and Tippecanoe defenders crashing into each other, trying to take Roller down. They're not going to do so. Touchdown, Fairborn. A 90-yard touchdown return made it 27-7 Tippecanoe. Back over to the Red Devils, Larkin Thomas. This time he finds Cade Havel. Tight end Havel is running all the way. He'll find the end zone. It was all Red Devils on the road tonight in Fairborn, 41-14. Scoreboards from across the Miami Valley this evening. The Troy Trojans win over West Carrollton, 57-6, the final there. Stebbins falls in a barn burner at home, 49-42. Sydney with the win.
3: The Piqua Indians picked up their win, a win 26-21 in Greenville over the Green Wave. The Triad Cardinals defeat Catholic Central 48-0, the final there. Coldwater travels to Fort Recovery, gets the victory 35-9, the final in that contest. And a great game in Springfield as Shawnee gets the win over Tecumseh 34-30. Harrison Wildcats defeat the Beaver Creek Beavers on their home turf, 33-28, the final in that contest. And the Graham Falcons go to Covington and beat the Buccaneers 27-0. Touchdown 7 is excited to announce senior running back at Trotwood, Daylon Dennis, as our Athlete of the Week, brought to you by the Orthopedic Institute of Dayton. We caught up with him at practice this week.
0: Trotwood Madison senior running back Daylon Dennis has a consistency to his game and attitude that is a luxury to Rams assistant head coach and offensive coordinator Kerry Ivey.
4: He brings stability, hard work, great kid.
0: Dennis says he feels that the hard work Coach Ivey mentioned is what sets him apart.
5: I always come in, practice, put in the work, do what I need to do.
0: Now sure, practice and playing games is something that every football player enjoys, but Dennis says there's more to it than that.
5: The brotherhood, like I can come in here, like these guys make my day. I can see them every day. We always on the field, always together.
0: Dennis says he's worked to improve in multiple different facets throughout the offseason, and he's starting to see that hard work come to fruition.
5: My vision, like my cutback vision, stuff like that, I feel like it's paying off now. I can see the holes opening up clear.
0: Another star for the Rams is Daylon's twin brother, Darius, who is being recruited from schools like Indiana, Kentucky, and Michigan State. Coach Ivey says Daylon has just kept focus on his game.
4: He's not eye candy for college coaches, but he puts in the work, and he makes the team better.
0: Dennis says one of his goals by season's end is to put up strong numbers and ultimately play college football.
5: I really want to make first team All-State, have over 1,500 yards, and at least get 5 D1 offers this year, after this season.
3: Lofty goals for Dennis there. Don't go anywhere. We have plenty more action after the break. Plus, we're bringing you our cheerleaders of the week. That and more coming up next.
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3: Say hello to our week three cheerleaders of the week, the Wayne cheerleading squad, made up by cheerleaders Kendall Pry, Gabrielle Gibson, Alyssa Evage, Brogan Benson, Cadence Brunette, Kaya Alexander, Peyton Miller, Savannah Milburn, Madison Nickel, Eliza Hunter, Sophia Yane, Maya Weber, Taylor Ryan, Jasmine Phillips, Mariah Mullins, and Winter Heslin. Congratulations to our cheerleaders of the week, and good luck the rest of the year. Let's stay in Greene County and head south to Xenia, where the Buccaneers still looking for their first win as they host the 2-0 Butler Aviators. Taking the field there at Doug Adams Stadium in Xenia, we began with Butler's Drew Cease unloading a bomb. He's going to find Landon Thompson inside the 25-yard line. Big game there. And again, Cease to Lucas Miller. And Miller, with his back to the camera, waltzes into the end zone. Touchdown, Butler. And here we go. Xenia trying to get a punt off. They don't get it off. And the punter tries to recover, loses the football. Recovered by Butler. It took a second, but the officials did rule a Butler touchdown. Now it's Gage Steffen. He's looking for Jackson Austin. And Jackson Austin barreling his way through the Aviator defenders into enemy territory. But it wasn't enough for Xenia this evening as they fall 31-16 on their home turf. Back to Clark County we go now as the Miami East Vikings look to stay undefeated on the road at Northwestern in a great night for football there in Springfield. And this one's fielded Jace Taylor. He is going down the right side of the football field, shaking his way away from defenders here, 40 yards on the kick return. And now it's Titus Eblen. Eblen with the football. He is pushing all the buttons on his controller on his way into the end zone. Touchdown, Miami East. And now it's KJ Gustin. Gustin finding Owen Ondera, and Ondera scores the touchdown for Miami East. And it was all Miami East this evening. The Vikings win 48-7, the final. More scoreboards from across the Miami Valley this evening. Fairmont squeaks out a win against LaSalle at home, 24-21. Tri-Village, big win over Tri-County North, 49-13, the final in that contest. The Archbishop Alter Knights win over Taft on the road in a big margin, 44-12, the final there. The Oakwood Lumberjacks travel to Milton Union, get the big win, 42-0, the final there. And Minster, they eke out the win over New Bremen in New Bremen, 28-21, in a close contest there. And the Greenview Rams all over the Northeastern Jets at home this evening, 41-7, the final. The Brookfield Blue Devils travel to Northridge and get the win over the Polar Bears, 35-8, the Blue Devils win. And National Trail, after a big win last week, falls to Ansonia, 48-13. Another week of football means another week of the Goodwill Easter Seals drive to victory. Zach Pitts and Amber Hargett caught up with the two competing bands this week and is showing off some of their skill. Take it away, guys.
15: Can you believe it? We're already at week three for Drive to Victory, sponsored by Arby's for Goodwill Easter Seals. I'm Zach Pitts.
16: I'm Amber Hargett.
15: And we had West Carrollton up against Trotwood. Both of those high school bands really in it to win it, and they did drum up a lot of support.
16: Oh, absolutely. Let's take a listen.
17: Some of our students have never left Trotwood before. Just so they can get an opportunity to see different places, see different universities, so when they come back, they can make decisions about the next part of their life.
18: Goodwill is like kind of like a thrift store. Things are cheaper there, and it would help a lot of people out. Be able to like have a jacket and a cold, something like that.
19: I like being in my band and knowing that we do all these fundraisers and stuff, and we help people. That makes me feel good.

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3: A huge thank you to every single one of you who came on out, supported your local high school bands, and of course, supported Goodwill Easter Seals here in the Miami Valley. 87 cents from every dollar that is raised from the resale of all those items that you donated will go right back into the programs that make this an even better place to call home here in the Miami Valley.
4: That's right. Thanks for changing lives. And now, let's find out who won this week.
5: Here are the totals from week three. Wes Carrollton adds 11,540 pounds plus one car. Trotwood with 6,600 pounds. Wes Carrollton wins the $400 scholarship to their band from Arby's. Trotwood receives $200. And the Bellbrook Golden Eagles still are season leader here in the 19th season of Drive to Victory. The school with the most weight during the season at the end of the season will be our champion and receive an additional $1,000 to help their band program. All right, stay right there. Next, we'll bring you our play of the week.
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5: All right, the moment we've all been waiting for. 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And our play of the week takes us back to Fairborn and Tippecanoe. Wes Roller fielding the football at his own 10-yard line, making Tippecanoe defenders miss on his way to pay dirt. And Roller finds the end zone 90 yards on this kick return touchdown. One of many plays this evening, one of a few plays, I should say, this evening for Fairborn, had them finding the end zone. They only found the end zone twice tonight. Tippecanoe all over the Fairborn Skyhawks, 41-14. Thank you for joining us. Have a great weekend, and be sure to join us next week for week four of Touchdown 7. 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
15: Hall with the football right now, the 25-yard line, pulling back to the 25 again after going forward. Now back out to the 30-yard line, Caleb Hall. That was a lot of work for a few yards, but it's going to start St. Ed's at about the 30-yard line.
16: And a nice job on the tackle by Kingston Russell over there to bring him down. And we'll see if Wayne can put up any sort of fight here defensively. They haven't yet so far.
15: They got to dig in. They got to dig in. There's only about 3 minutes left here in the first half. You got to at least put something out there that is going to prevent your coach from really going off at halftime. So they got one wide to the left, one to the right. Back in the backfield with Lucas is Tedesco and Neal in the backfield. The big tight end Moore off to the left. The snap is back. He is going to hand this ball off. It's Neal. He misses a tackle across the middle. It gets 2 yards out to about the 33-yard line, and it'll be second down.
16: I mean, and he got lucky, did Neal, because he was wrapped up in the backfield from the start. Yeah. He was able to get away from the defenders and move forward for a nice gain of about 3 yards after what looked like he was going nowhere.
15: Strong lower body right there. Lots of working out. That helped him out a lot. Two wide to the left, one to the right. You have Moore off to the right side. Fake hand off to him. Fake hand off to the running back. Now it's out to Moore off to the left side. He's across the 30 to 35 and 36, and there are flags down everywhere. What do you think? Holding maybe somewhere in there?
16: I think so.
15: It's kind of up the field a little bit, so it's kind of hard to tell.
16: Ineligible man downfield. This was a passing play out to the tight end Moore on the left side.
15: I wonder if it's one of those that was designed more as a lateral and it ended up being a forward pass.
16: Looks like this is going to be a penalty on the St. Ed's.
15: So now
16: and it is an ineligible receiver downfield.
15: Oh, it's two of them. There's a hold on there, too. And they're going to accept the hold. That's a 10-yard penalty. So that'll go backwards for St. Ed's. And St. Ed's is going to leave this game thinking they got some stuff to fix, too. Because they've had some penalties in this game. They've had some missed opportunities in the passing game. Believe it or not, they're leading 34-13. But they left some yards on the field tonight. So back out with the play is Langston Lewis in the huddle. They break the huddle, two wides to the left, two to the right. Moore's in the slot on the right side. The snap is back. Now looking, now running up the middle, nothing there. Cutting it off to the right side. He's trying to beat the blockers now, and to the 32, 35-yard line, they fall forward, and that's going to be at the original line of scrimmage here as they restack third down. Good play by the line right there for Wayne.
16: I mean, Langston Lucas was just, I mean, he created everything on that play. Had two defenders draped on him. He's not that big of a guy, 6'2", 205.
15: Yeah.
16: But he just barreled through the two defenders to get an extra 2 or 3 yards on that carry.
15: Well, two guys draped on him, and he falls forward for 3 more yards. That's something else. That's something that, you know, St. Ed's, they teach their guys, man, do not go backwards. If you're going to fall, fall forward, and they've done it all night long. 2:11 left in the timeout. This is Wayne with the time. They have one more left. Wayne does. The Eagles leading the Warriors 34-13 here at Huber Heights, Wayne High School. It's turned into a really nice night out there right now here at Wayne High School. As they re-rack things on offense is St. Edward. They are moving left to right. Langston Lucas out to call the plays in the huddle. He's going to take his time. Tell you what, from our perspective, this first half has gone on for a while. Lots of stoppages of play and lots of deliberate movement.
16: Lots of scoring, too.
15: Yeah, a lot of scoring. So back in the shotgun once again, three wide to the left, and he's going to look to the right now. Lucas going deep. He's got a man wide, wide open and down to the 30, I beg your pardon, the 26-yard line. Caleb Hall, he had his defender beaten by a few steps. Whew, big play. Big play by St. Ed's. My goodness. So they place the football at the 25-yard line. 1:56 and counting, and they're going fast right now. Up to the line, two wide to the left, one to the right. Snap is back. They're going to hand this football off to Neal. He goes up the middle, but he's going to be gang tackled there. But he does fall forward, looks to get a couple of yards.
16: And they just wanted to get going there, try to wear out this Wayne defense and score one more time with almost 90 seconds to go.
15: And if you're St. Ed's, you can't be satisfied. You got to keep on plugging away and really get after this. With a 21-point lead, three wides to the left. One is the tight end. He's tight. There's one off to the right. The snap is back. They're going to hand it off to Neal up the left side, looking for a blocker. Stumbles across the 20, back to the middle of the field. He's looking for holes, and he's finding them. Inside the 10-yard line to the 8-yard line, and another first down for the St. Edward Eagles.
16: And again, this offensive line showing why.
15: And I think the defense is gassed right now.
16: They are, absolutely.
15: They are so tired right now. It's been a long first half. Snap is back. Neal gets the football up the middle, banging his way up the middle, still pushing, and he's down to the two-yard line. Less than a minute left, 53 seconds and counting here in the first half. And St. Ed's not satisfied with a 34-13 lead. They line up again. Two eyes to the left, one to the right. The snap is back. Taking it himself is Lewis Langston is taking it up the middle. Lucas, and did he get into the end zone? And yes, he did. So that is a touchdown for St. Ed's, and they're going to line up for the extra point here. So he just walked that up into the end zone, Parker.
16: Yeah. I mean, offensive line, moving men down there, created a wide open hole for Lucas to just waltz into the end zone.
15: That pushes it to 40-13 with 39 seconds left here in the first half. Out with a kick, Landon Hannigan out for another extra point. They missed one earlier with a bad snap. Taking their time. Snap is back. It is down. The kick is up. It is good. And that makes it 41-13. St. Ed's putting on a clinic this evening on offense.
16: They've had no problem moving the football in the running or the passing game. And the offensive game plan clearly for St. Ed's has been to just wear down this Wayne defense. And they've had success with that. I'd say probably it's been an 80-20 run to pass ratio on the St. Edwards side on their offense so far.
15: Sure has.
16: They've been running the football with success, but when they get back and behind the chains, they can throw the football too, and they've proven that with a few out routes right along the sidelines that they've completed for first downs. I mean, this St. Ed's offense is showing why they're consistently ranked a top five team in the state of Ohio.
15: And that red zone score was sponsored by Caterpillar and Clayton. 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Here with the kickoff is Landon Hannigan again, Brown, and Dyer. James Dyer the fourth is back there to the right of Jameer Brown. Do we see a kick to Jameer Brown, Parker?
16: We'll see here. If you're smart, you kick it to James Dyer.
15: Yes, the kick is squibbed. He's going to go up to an up man, is through his legs out to the 20-yard line and fallen on by Wayne, and they recover the football. They were not wanting anything to do with Jameer Brown.
16: Well, the problem there was the up man touched the football on the squib, and it went through his legs, so the Warriors had to beat the Eagles to the football, and a nice job down there by Corey Miner to get to the football and fall on it, so the Eagles had no chance of recovering.
15: So if you're the Wayne offense right here, you're coming out onto the field, 35 seconds left, and you're down 41-13. I don't know. You want to chuck it downfield once and then maybe run out the clock afterwards if you don't get anything? I don't know. What do you think?
16: I think they are going to go with Ron's game plan there because they got three receivers right, one left.
15: Let's go have some fun. So Kai Graham with the football, and they fake a handoff, throw it off to the right side. The wide receiver has the 20. This is Dyer. He's across the 20, down not quite to the 25-yard line. 25 seconds and counting. Clock is rolling. Ooh, they didn't give him a very good spot. 23-yard line, and this will be second and five. They try to get their guys in position. They'll have one more play right here. 13 seconds left. Three wide to the left. They hand the football off. It is up the middle of the 25 to the 30. Still pushing across the 30. And that is where the play will end. Akeem Shabazz with the football in that massive humanity. And the clock has stopped with 4.7 seconds left. And Wayne has taken their last time out. So let's drag this first half on a little bit further. So they're going to sit and talk about it. I wonder if they're going to go heavy on one, do the old Hail Mary deal right here.
16: Well, they've been moving the football quickly here on the first couple plays of this drive.
15: Yeah, they have. They've gotten some positive yardage. Got to the 31-yard line is where they will take this football. Thank you for listening to us tonight. Boy, it turned out to be a nice evening. It started off super hot this afternoon and muggy. We had a big thunderstorm come blowing through here, dumped a lot of water here at the stadium. And then when it cleared out, the sun came back out, and it actually became rather pleasant out there.
16: Very nice night out there right now.
15: So back at it. Off the sidelines is the Wayne Warriors football offense. So they are going to be taking the football to the 31-yard line. They look to have two wides to the left and two to the right. Shabazz is in the backfield with Kai Graham. And they've got three guys deep for St. Ed's. Two cornerbacks. The safety is up at about the 45-yard line as we reset this thing. Oh, they've reset the clock to 6 seconds. It was 4 and some change. Now it's 6 seconds on the clock. Either way, this looks to be the last play of the first half. Snap is back. It is a fake handoff. He's looking deep. Now to the left side. Graham chucks it deep. He's got his man Brown through the hands. Incomplete. And there is a flag on the field. Looking for a defensive back. Maybe got a hand in there.
16: It was tough. A very late flag on the throw.
15: And so on defense was Charles Boone.
16: Wow, they are going to give him pass interference on the defense.
15: Okay. Boy, the football. Okay, he got there a little early. And got his hand in there. Maybe that's what the contact that happened right there.
16: Wow.
15: For the football did.
16: Ron, one play with no time on the clock. Remember, the half can't end on a penalty on the defense.
15: No, it cannot. And the football, and this is not a spot foul at high school either. They moved that thing up 15 yards. So now the football is just about midfield, 46-yard line of Wayne. Well, that gives them a little bit of space right here to send all their wide receivers out. Five wide,

0: that might be the rain monster getting a hold of Dyer down there inside
1: slippery.
0: The 35-yard line. And before we go to halftime, Oliver Nitz down on the sideline had a chance to catch up with St. Ed's coach Lombardo. What did he tell you, Oliver?
2: Yeah, Parker, we're actually down with Coach Lombardo right now. Coach, phenomenal first half. All of the momentum on the offensive and defensive side of the ball going your way, obviously. What is the game plan to continue that momentum for you guys in the second half?
3: Yeah, you know, just we're blocking well, and for the most part, we limited their explosives except for, you know, the kickoff and the, you know, smoke screen that he took the other side of the field. It was like a reverse, you know, so... You know, they could do it at any play, so no lead is safe, really. We got to keep executing.
2: Phenomenal. Thank you, Coach.
0: Thank you, Oliver. That'll take us to halftime here in Huber Heights at High Camp Stadium. Our score, St. Edward 41 and Wayne 13.
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0: Parker Testa alongside Ron Otto back here at Premier Health Field at High Camp Stadium, Wayne and St. Edward. And it's been all St. Edward in that first half, putting up more than 40 points on the Wayne Warriors, as our score at halftime is St. Edward 41 and Wayne 13. Ron, those two Wayne touchdowns have come from one man, Jameer Brown.
1: Yes, they have. One on a kickoff return, the other on a dynamic play where he took a pass that was thrown down the line of scrimmage on the right, ran it completely around the entire stadium to the left, and outran everybody in this place for a touchdown.
0: I mean, it was just, and the story of this game so far has been the trenches for St. Edward on both sides. Their offensive line has just manhandled this Wayne defensive line. Mm-hmm. And on defense, Wayne has had struggles running the football up the middle. We've seen them have some success when they run off tackle, but those trenches have been hard to come by or to score against for Wayne. And St. Ed's is just opening up hole after hole on the offensive side.
1: Yeah, they're just Wayne's just getting beat at the point of attack, especially on defense. That offensive line is just pushing them around and creating massive holes for the offense for St. Ed's. I'm not quite sure what you do to fix that.
0: Right.
1: Have some different looks on defense, maybe. I'm not sure. I really don't think that anything Roosevelt Mukhsa is going to tell his guys in the locker room right now is really going to reverse that. But they can at least get some more going on offense. They really do need to work that up. I say run Kai Graham a little bit more. They're trying to get it to Brown. They really are. And he is getting some yardage tonight, but it's just not enough. They need some more help from Dyer and the other guys.
0: If you're at half, we are at halftime. If you are just joining us, our score, St. Edward 41 and Wayne 13. The WHIO Halftime Show continues after this. The High Camp.
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7: The trial is over. I'm Lisa Lucera, Fox News. The jury deadlocked in the Lindsey Clancy case, with the judge declaring a mistrial this afternoon.
8: After 40 hours of deliberations over 6.5 days, this jury delivered a final note saying that with a heavy heart, they could not reach a unanimous decision as to whether Lindsey Clancy was criminally responsible for killing her 3 children. Clancy's attorney, Kevin Reddington, filed an emergency appeal to the state's Supreme Judicial Court to try to stop today's mistrial declaration. It was denied. Reddington claimed the judge should have investigated and replaced a lone male juror who Reddington says was identified in a jury note as someone who had doubt but refused to follow the law on reasonable doubt. Reddington said the jury was split 11-1 in favor of acquitting Clancy.
7: Fox's Brian Yenis in Plymouth. The prosecution has not said yet if they will retry Clancy. The U.S., Britain, France, and Germany have drafted a resolution for the board of the U.N. nuclear watchdog that would refer Iran to the U.N. Security Council for failure to comply with obligations to declare all its nuclear material and allow inspections. The FBI is investigating a massive data breach that's exposed millions of driver's licenses to identity theft and scams on the dark web.
9: A hacker linked to identity theft that calls itself Nexus claims to have more than 153 million driver's licenses from people in the U.S. and Canada, along with millions of other identity documents. The data may have been stolen from idscan.net, a Louisiana-based identity verification company whose technology is used by businesses specializing in car rentals, retail, finance, and entertainment.
7: Fox's Jennifer Griffin in Washington. The Labor Department says employers added 162,000 jobs last month. 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
10: Your Saturday showers and thunderstorms, especially during the first half of the day. Some of those may be strong to severe with a high in the lower to middle 80s. On Sunday, a high of 80 degrees under a partly cloudy sky. Labor Day, mostly sunny with a high of 81 degrees. Into Tuesday, we're stepping it back up a bit, partly cloudy with a high of 86 degrees. And for Wednesday, partly cloudy, a high of 89. I'm Storm Center 7 meteorologist Nick Dunn for Dayton's Severe Weather Station 1290 and 95.7 WHIO.
11: You've told us that the most important thing about WHIO is the weather. It's a big responsibility. And our first priority. 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
16: As we welcome you back here to Premier Health Field at Heitkamp Stadium in Huber Heights, it's halftime and the St. Edward Eagles lead the Wayne Warriors by a score of 41-13. And Ron, the statistics don't lie.
17: No, they
16: don't. It was all Eagles in that first half.
17: Sure was. Just breaking it down right here. 41-13, of course, St. Edward's leading. First downs, St. Edward 23 first downs to Wayne's 9. There's not a whole lot. Time of possession, St. Edward 15 minutes and 36 seconds. Wayne just a little over 8 minutes. And if you look individually, having a big night tonight is Ronnie Neal Jr., man. 14 carries, 134 yards, 2 touchdowns, averaging 9.6 a night for St. Ed's. Also, Langston Lewis, your quarterback, not flashy. 8 of 13, 155 yards, a touchdown. And the passive receiving this evening, Caleb Hall has been the big guy. Usually Joe Moore, you know, the big tight end, has 2 catches for 13 today. But the big guy's been Caleb Hall. 3 catches, 70 yards, and a touchdown. A 45-yarder went to him as well. As far as on the Wayne side of the ledger here, rushing, Kai Graham, they've only had 8 carries in the first half. That's tough. They haven't had the football enough. Like I said, 8 minutes and 24 seconds. 5 carries, 26 yards for Graham. 3 carries, 19 for Shabazz. And Kai Graham's 8 of 13. No interceptions, 116 yards, and a touchdown, a 51-yarder right there. Jameer Brown, he is as advertised. 5 catches, 89 yards, and a touchdown. His long was a 51-yarder. And, of course, a couple of kick returns. One of them went 96 yards to the house that should end up on ESPN.
16: Yeah, absolutely, it will. And it's just been, like we talked about at the halftime break, what's won the Eagles the game to this point has been their line play on both sides. I mean, you mentioned that Wayne has just been held to 8 carries total in that first half. And on offense for St. Edward's, it's just been sheer domination on the line. I mean, Ron, you said it in the first half. This is one of the best offensive lines we have seen in our three seasons doing high school football across the Miami Valley. They've just dominated Wayne so far.
17: Without a doubt. We'll just look at this. Left tackle, John Marquard, 6'5", 280. He's a senior. Left guard, Xavier Kryzak, 6'3", 310. Your center is Landon Walkham, 6'1", 315. On the right side, your guard, Brody Kincaid, 6'4", 260. Lanky dude. And Samuel Shihad, 6'3", 310. That's a lot of beef up the middle. And all of those guys are either juniors or seniors. It starts with the line, and it spreads out to other parts of the team. If you play good on your lines, offensively and defensively, that helps all those other studs on the outside do their thing, and you win football games. You lead football games 41-13 on the road. And this was a long drive for them. They're coming from the Cleveland area to come down here and play this efficiently and this well against Wayne.
16: And they had a lot of time to sit in the locker room today and figure out how they're going to down the Wayne Warriors. Got here before 2 o'clock this afternoon, we heard, and they came out and they were ready. I mean, they scored very quickly. I mean, I want to say it was within the first 2.5 minutes of the football game.
17: Yeah.
16: St. Edward was in the end zone already, and it just has continued throughout. And fortunately for the Wayne Warriors, they got Jameer Brown back tonight because he has been their scoring to this point. At a 96-yard kick return for a touchdown and went east to west and then south to north on a screen pass for about 52 yards.
17: He ran around the whole stadium tonight.
18: Absolutely,
17: he's been incredible. In just a few seconds before we get lined up for this opening kickoff here, the second half, not a whole lot of close games out there, but there's a few. New Bremen is leading Minster 21-16 there in the third quarter. Also, Mechanicsburg leads Southeastern 14-0. Here's a good one in Springfield. Shawnee has a lead on Tecumseh 16-14. They've kicked off at the third half.
16: Yeah.
17: Third quarter, I beg your pardon.
16: More scores. Alter all over Taft by a margin of 44-0 in the third quarter. Miami East up big at halftime on Northwestern, 48-0 to score there. St. Henry leading Versailles 21-0 in quarter number three. And London all over Franklin Heights on the road at halftime, 30-0. The Red Raiders lead that contest.
17: They drove all the way to Columbus to play that game.
16: And Salina up on Memorial, 17-7 to score at halftime. More scores here. 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And Centerville trailing Olentangy Berlin, 13-0. 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
17: I have to give a shout out to all the people here at Wayne High School who have just treated us immaculately right here with all kinds of information, not only before the game, but during the game. They're also feeding us up here. Man, it's everything is top notch as we come to Wayne High School.
16: I mean, at halftime, I ran into athletic director, a new athletic director here at Wayne High School, John Augustine. He said, "Hey, I'm sorry our team couldn't put on more of a show for you, but we're glad you were here." I said, "Hey, sometimes it's just the way this sport goes." But I told him, "Thank you very much for having us here, as always." Always appreciative to him and every athletic director around the Miami Valley for hosting the Touchdown 7 Dave Arbogast Buick GMC Game of the Week here on WHIO Radio. Second half, just about to get kicked off here at Hyde Camp Stadium. And the man to kick the football away, Luke Adrachik.
17: Yeah, he started kicking the ball off there toward the end of the first half.
16: And it's taken by the up man at the 35-yard line. Now to the 40, to the 42-yard line, and brought down there. That's where Wayne will take over. And on the return was Dante Price, the tight end.
17: So now you're coming out on offense now. You've got the football off your Wayne. You're way down in this matchup right here, and you're hoping not to get a rolling clock here. So what you need to do is get a nice, efficient drive going, score some points right here, get the football into your best player's hands, and go down and score some points.
16: First down and 10 from the 33-yard line goes Wayne. Jameer Brown up top. He's on the left side as Wayne driving left to right. Snap, Graham, handoff, Shabazz, he's forward. He's forward to the 40, nearly to the 35-yard line, I beg your pardon. And it's a short pickup of about 2 yards.
17: He just got stuffed on the left side of that line. They just did not have enough push over there. You're going to end up being another 10 yards now. It should be second and nine as they place the football.
16: Second and nine it will be from the 34-yard line. Same formation, three receivers split right, one to the left for Kai Graham. Graham takes the snap, looking left. He's in trouble. He has to move to his right. Now he throws across the middle, too high for the wide receiver, trying to get it to Javay Johnson that time near the 45-yard line, but just couldn't bring it in.
17: Yeah, Dyer and Brown over here doing a crossing route where they crossed each other's routes over here on the left and they took off downfield, but the timing wasn't there because the pocket just collapsed on Kai Graham. He had to run out of there and reset the play and just try to find somebody open.
16: Make it third down and nine from the 34-yard line. Three receivers go left, one right. That's Brown to the right. Graham looking towards Brown. Now he's going to tuck it and run to the left. He makes a man miss to the 40-yard line, and he's pushed out of bounds right near the first down marker, but it looks like he's just going to be just short.
17: Boy, that was a tough run, though, man. That was one of those plays where he said, come on, get on my back, let me go. And he ran downfield and took a shot over there at the far sideline. They are close, but it's not going to be enough to get a first down. Oh, they're a couple of yards shorter than I thought they would be. Well, they didn't get a good spot right there, 41-yard line. It's fourth and two, so
16: it's going to be fourth and two. We'll see what Coach Mooks decides to do here. Looks like he's going to trot out his punting unit.
17: Back deep is Landon Lemer. He's going to be set up around about 20-yard line as they punt the football away.
16: Jaden Heinrich back to put the football in the air. He gets the football nearly blocked, but he gets it away. Bounces at the 35-yard line, rolling inside the 20-yard line before it is ultimately downed by the Warriors at the 17-yard line of St. Ed's.
17: That's a smart move. They kicked it short, but the coverage was able to get down there and take over and let that ball roll. He got a great roll. And, yep, they're starting deep into their own territory, St. Ed's.
16: Ron, as we've seen so far all night long, no matter where St. Ed starts their drive, doesn't seem to matter. They can move the football.
17: It doesn't seem to matter that they get penalties, which they have not been crystal clear tonight. They've made mistakes on offense where they've allowed Wayne to push them back a little bit, and somehow they always get a big play that gobbles those yards back up.
16: Brody Costin moving wide to the left, the tight end. Two receivers on the right side. Man in motion. And the football is kept by the quarterback, Lucas. He's forward for a minimal gain. Looks like they're going to give him a yard on the carry.
17: Good job by the upfront men there for the Wayne defense to collapse down on him and not let him get out into space and get some yardage. He only got maybe a yard on that play.
16: Be second and nine as we're rolling. 10.5 to go, third quarter here. Second half just underway as Wayne trailing St. Edward 41-13.
17: And they'll take their time right here. They don't, they're going to not take their foot off the gas, but they're not exactly going to go out there and go to a hurry-up offense.
16: Empty backfield for Langston Lewis. Man in motion is Tedesco. Snap, throw, Lucas, caught. No, he dropped it to Neal at the 35-yard line. It was right in his hands, Ron, but he couldn't bring it in.
17: Nope. Maybe he heard footsteps from David Hunt Jr. over there, the defensive back, ready to just light him up as he took the football. But either way, he kind of alligator-armed it a little bit on that pass.
16: So it'll be third and nine from the 17-yard line. 41-13, our score. St. Ed's over Wayne. And unless there's a miraculous comeback tonight,
17: St. Ed's can hold on to the football.
16: St. Ed's can just, keep the football in their hands, wind the clock out.
17: They need 9 yards here, though.
16: Play action. Lucas throws. Caught. Hall at the 28-yard line. First down, St.
17: Wow.
16: Edward.
17: That was such a tight window to throw that football. He had to throw it over and to the side, and that was a really great throw because it was at a place where nobody else was going to get it but his receiver. He leaped up for it, full extension, took down the football, held on to it as he was getting hit. complete play by St. Ed's.
16: First and 10 from the 40, the 28-yard line.
17: Just when you think they'll get off the field, man, St. Ed's does something.
16: How many times have we seen that tonight?
17: Yeah.
16: First and 10, football goes to Tedesco. Out the middle, and he's free. He has nobody in front of him. Can the defensive back catch him? And he does at the 25-yard line. He is ran down by Robert Red. Red just grabbed him before he made it to the 25-yard line, and if he fell flat, Tedesco was gone.
17: Yeah, and he just outran him. He closed the gap between him and the receiver and managed to get him down and save a touchdown right there. But another big play by St. Ed's either way. That was such a well-conceived play. He was wide open.
16: Touchdown-saving tackle by Red inside the 30-yard line of Wayne. Now are the St. Edward Eagles. One receiver split right, two to the left. Lucas, toss, Tedesco, right side to the 25-yard line. He's dropped after a short gain, at about 3 yards on the pickup, brings up second down.
17: Good job of stretching that play out if you're the Wayne defense right now. They got over there, and they kept lane integrity and got guys down. And now speaking of guys down, we do have one from St. Ed's in the middle of the field. Looks like he's got a little bit of a cramping issue.
16: So why they attend to him, we will pause with 8:53 to go here in quarter number three. Our score, Wayne 13, St. Edward 41.
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21: Chance for showers and thunderstorms this evening across the Miami Valley. Some gusty winds possible, otherwise hot and humid with temperatures in the 80s. I'm meteorologist Nick Dunn on your home for Touchdown 7 WHIO.
16: 8:48 to go and rolling here at quarter number three. Parker Testa alongside Ron Otto. Wayne trailing St. Edward 41-13. St. Edward driving. Second down and 8 from the Wayne 22. Snap. Langston Lucas working left. Throws. Caught by the tight end at the 15-yard line. And the man on the reception was Brody Costin, and he is inside the 10-yard line.
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16: So right on the 10-yard line are the St. Edward Eagles. 8 minutes to go, third quarter. Man in motion is Tedesco, shifting from the end of the line out to the slot on the right side. Neal goes in motion. It's quarterback keeper. Lucas forward, up the middle, pushing the defenders, and he's dropped inside the 5-yard line.
17: Because why not? That's Elijah Ned, the senior defensive lineman, 6'2", 235, gobbled him up and just pushed him back the other way. It was probably the first play that I've seen where Wayne has actually taken the offensive player from going one direction to the other direction to throw him down.
16: From the 4-yard line, it'll be second and 4. Second and goal here. Hall goes wide to the right, Costin wide left. Two backs in the backfield next to Lucas in the shotgun. Football goes to Tedesco. Up the middle, he's in. Touchdown, St. Edward.
17: Man.
16: That offensive line continues to dominate, Ron.
17: He's completely untouched. I mean, Wayne just filled the box with bodies, and he was completely untouched running the last few yards into the end zone. Yeah, they are the rock stars of this game so far.
16: On to attempt the extra point, Dallas Nixon. It'll give the Eagles a 48-13 lead.
17: And a rolling clock, so just to remind you, when it's a 30-point lead or more.
16: Nixon for the extra point. Snap, ball down. It was a bobbled snap, and it is good. A nice job by the holder to get his hands on the football and get that one through the uprights. With 6:29 to go, pardon me, in the third quarter, we will pause. Our score, Wayne 13, and St. Edward, 48.
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21: Chance for showers and thunderstorms this evening across the Miami Valley. Some gusty winds possible, otherwise hot and humid with temperatures in the 80s. I'm meteorologist Nick Dunn on your home for Touchdown 7 WHIO.
16: 6:05 and rolling to go here. Third quarter, Parker Testa alongside Ron Otto. St. Edward leading Wayne 48-13. If you're just joining us, folks, you've missed a lot of action so far this evening. Andrzejczyk kicks the ball away towards the Wayne Warriors, fielded at the 22-yard line and making his way through defenders to the 40-yard line on a good return for Wayne.
17: And that was a positive one. He took a shot right there at about the 43-yard line, far side of the field. But that's a pretty good field position for this offense to get something going right now if you're the Wayne Warriors.
16: Nice job by Ryder Penrod on the return.
17: That's the first time we've seen him tonight.
16: He had a football go his direction on offense. He wasn't able to bring it in that first half. The first time we've seen him in the return game this evening. So Wayne back to work, 5:12 to go in the third quarter. First down and 10 from the 42-yard line. Graham takes the snap, looking right. Now he's going to throw middle, and it's incomplete. He was looking for the wide receiver, Javay Johnson, but there's a flag on the play. Going to be pass interference.
17: He had a defender draped all over his back right there, so I thought that was kind of obvious pass interference on that play. So that'll be 15 more yards right there, moving it forward for Wayne.
16: So Wayne, seeing that move the football a little bit here on this drive, a nice return, and then a 15-yarder on the pass interference gets them into St. Edward territory, and the ball will be snapped from the St. Edward 42-yard line.
17: I'm thinking this is going to be background or backyard football right here. Just send guys deep and chuck it deep.
16: First and 10. Graham takes the snap, looking right. Now throws middle. He's looking for Jameer Brown, and he's in. Got him incomplete. He was in the area of Brown.
17: Is that a flag, or do they mark that somehow? Yes, that's
16: it
17: going against
16: it is a
17: them.
16: Penalty.
17: Yeah.
16: Wow. So back-to-back pass interference calls on St. Edward.
17: He threw his beanbag out as if it were a punt. That's not a flag. Did you see that?
16: I did, yes.
17: So I thought, wow, I didn't know he punted the ball. But in any event, yes, that was pretty obvious pass interference. They got a couple of good calls right there the last couple of plays. There, you got to give them a lot of credit here, Wayne. They're just lining guys up and running them deep into the end zone and just chucking the ball deep.
16: 3.5 to go in the third quarter. Wayne already deep in St. Edward territory. They've gained 30 yards on pass interference penalties in the last two plays. Three receivers left, one to the right for Kai Graham. Akeem Shabazz, the running back next to him in the backfield.
17: They've loaded up the box for St. Ed's.
16: Graham, play action, throw, Dyer caught, screen pass at the 30-yard line. He's trying to make defenders miss. He's going backwards, and he's just keep going further backwards for a loss. It's going to be a loss of about 5 on that play.
17: Gosh, they sniffed that out so well on the St. Ed's side of the defense. And Dyer is a good little athlete, man. He's very quick, but, boy, they bottled him up, did a great job on defense of keeping him.
16: 2:45 to go in the third quarter. Second and 15. From the 32, Wayne. Graham takes the snap. He's going to run. He's going to run to the 25-yard line, through defenders to the 20, and he's going to be a couple yards shy of that first down marker. Nice pickup, though, of about 13 yards on the QB keeper.
17: Big chunk play. Now they can do a fourth down now at the 19-yard line and try to get these last few yards.
16: Third and two from the 19.
17: Yep.
16: Ram takes the snap, looking right. He's pressured immediately, trying to get away, and he's going down.
17: All-out blitz. They brought everybody up front.
16: Nice
17: for St. Ed's.
16: Sack on that play. B.P. Paluzzi back there, the linebacker, defensive lineman, in on the sack.
17: Yeah, yeah. So they just had more men coming at him than they could block. And, boy, Kai Graham tried to keep that play going, and he did it for as long as he could, but he just couldn't get anybody open.
16: Fourth down and 17 from the 34-yard line.
17: Well, it's not going to be too much different on this play, I don't think. They've got some guys coming out and guys coming in. Aiden Curtis comes in off the bench. Looks like Dyer, I believe, has gone off. Brown is still back there, obviously.
16: Looks like Dyer back on the field now, and we're going to have a timeout on for Wayne as we will take one with him here in the booth. 1:14 to go, third quarter. Wayne trailing St. Edward, 48-13.
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21: Chance for showers and thunderstorms this evening across the Miami Valley. Some gusty winds possible, otherwise hot and humid with temperatures in the 80s. I'm meteorologist Nick Dunn on your home for Touchdown 7 WHIO.
16: Parker Testa alongside Ron Otto back here at Premier Health Field, Heitkamp Stadium, Huber Heights, Ohio. Wayne trailing St. Edward by a big margin, 48-13 with a minute 14 to go in quarter number 3. After a timeout, Wayne will return to the field.
17: Big fourth down play right here. They want to keep the football. They need 17 yards to keep it. They're probably going to go to the end zone again.
16: Four receivers wide left, one to the right. The one to the right is Jameer Brown. Graham
17: blitz
16: throws quickly incomplete. And it was just out in front of his wide receiver, Aiden Curtis.
17: Yeah, and he did have to get rid of it because he had about three or four guys blitzing him. They have really ramped up the pressure on Kai Graham on the defensive side. They hadn't shown a whole lot of pressure on him on those passing plays, but right now they're just going, they're going for broke on St. Ed's side of the field. They just want to get the football back, run this clock all the way down, and end this football game.
16: St. Edward back to work. They take over after the turnover on downs at the 34-yard line. Three receivers go wide right, one left. Langston Lucas, the quarterback. We have a new quarterback in there, Joseph D'Ambrosia. And D'Ambrosia is handing the football off and forward that time on the carry.
17: Yeah, they didn't get much, maybe a yard on that play. Boy, Wayne's defense saw that one out. And that's going to be the last play of the third quarter.
16: Javen Woods on the carry for the St. Edward Eagles. That brings us to the end of quarter number 3 in a fast-moving third quarter. We will pause. Our score is St. Edward 48 and Wayne 13.
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21: Chance for showers and thunderstorms this evening across the Miami Valley. Some gusty winds possible, otherwise hot and humid with temperatures in the 80s. I'm meteorologist Nick Dunn on your home for Touchdown 7 WHIO.
17: Welcome back to Heitkamp Stadium, where the clock has already started. Less than 12 minutes left in this football game. We're in the fourth quarter. The St. Ed's Eagles leading the Wayne Warriors 48-13 here in Huber Heights. With the football is St. Ed's, and Joseph D'Ambrosia is in the backfield. He ranges off to the right, looking for a receiver. He's got him at the 40, twisting and turning and inside the 40-yard line to the 42-yard line. And we've got a Maxwell Jamison is over there. He's played a lot in this game. But we're getting a little mix-up of some different players. Daniel O'Donnell is out there, wide receiver. And so they're sort of emptying the bench a little bit, Parker Testa.
16: Yeah, they are. Rightfully so. Get these guys, these younger guys, some experience with the lead that they have in this football game.
17: Yeah, they've been as dominant on offense as they have been on defense. And they're going four wide, two to the right, two to the left, and one in the backfield with D'Ambrosia. 11 minutes left in this game at a big lead. The snap is back. The handoff is off to the 40, to the 45-yard, a big hole across midfield and dropped at the 47-yard line. That one's going to be Javon Woods. Woods has not touched the ball very much here. He's third on the depth chart on the roster for St. Ed's. He gets a big carry. We have a rolling clock now. So we're looking at 10:30 left here in this game.
16: Woods isn't a very tall guy at 5'8", but he's a load with 190 pounds. So he's a short, shifty guy that can just barrel through defenders.
17: He's been hitting the weight room, apparently. Especially leg day. Leg day is every day for him, apparently.
16: That's right.
17: So the snap is back. They're going to hand it off to him again. Up the middle, across the 45. He's getting banged right there by the whole line by Wayne. And he finally comes to a rest at the 42-yard line. And they are going to look at a second and five or six right here for St. Ed's. Oh, rambling off the field. Don't like to see that. That looks like Sincere Watson that's off the field. Favoring his left foot.
16: Watson,
17: he has been replaced.
16: Almost had an interception on a shovel pass in that first half.
17: He's had a big game.
16: Yeah.
17: Three wide to the left, one tight to the right. Running back in the backfield with D'Ambrosia, your starting quarterback. He's going to shovel it off to the left side, who then cuts up the middle to the 40, the 45, down to the 30, and inside the 30-yard line to the 28-yard line is Javon Woods. Clock still operating now, 9:25 and counting here in this football game. Eagles leading the Warriors 48-13 here on the Touchdown 7 game of the week on WHIO.
16: I mean, it just doesn't matter who St. Edward rolls out there.
17: It's the big boys up front.
16: Yeah. It's been the entirety of the football game. This offensive line has just dominated Wayne so far. And that's what's allowed St. Ed's just to move the football without any problem whatsoever.
17: One wide to the right, three to the left. Woods in the backfield now with D'Ambrosia. 8:50 left in the game. The snap is back. He's going to give it to Woods. Nope, he keeps it himself across the 30, and he gets tripped up from behind. A great play there. Looks like Braden Redd making that play from behind from his defensive back position to grab him before he got back to the line of scrimmage.
16: And Red's made a couple of strong plays tonight from that defensive back position. He tackled Tedesco earlier in that third quarter to save a touchdown run, and that time he gets a hold of D'Ambrosia on the quarterback keeper for a short gain of a yard.
17: It's 8:18 left in this game, and the Eagles leading 48-13 over Wayne. They've got three wide to the left and one to the right. Woods back there with D'Ambrosia in the shotgun, looking for the snap. It is back. It is back to, nope, it's a handoff up the middle, and the quarterback keeper up to the 5-yard line where they are finally going to drag him down. It is a first down by St. Ed's, and it's the Touchdown 7 Red Zone Alert sponsored by Caterpillar and Clayton. 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
16: And that's just, they've had no problem running the football out the middle behind this massive offensive line here, Ron.
17: D'Ambrosia back out there right now to take the snap. He is going to hand it off to Woods, who gets blasted at the line of scrimmage. A massive play right there. Looks like Corey Miner coming up and making the play for Wayne.
16: I mean, Corey Miner just came through that defensive line without any issue. Unblocked, ran right into Woods to bring him down for a loss.
17: Well, they got the backups there in the offensive line now, too. They were pretty successful at opening holes, but they're not perfect, if St. Ed's, although they've been pretty close to it tonight. 6:55 left in the football game. St. Ed's leading 48-13 over the Wayne Warriors. And they will set up and set up slowly with about 11 seconds left on the play clock. Making a substitution is the defense. It's going to get all the way down to 5 seconds left, and they may call a timeout here. And let's see who takes that time. Whoop, they're going to reset the play clock. They reset the play clock. So with 6:28 left in the game, they're back at it, all set now. Back in the backfield is D'Ambrosio taking the snap. He's following Wood up the right side, looking for a hole, slides and snaps back, and he falls inside the 5-yard line to the 4, trying to change direction, and that didn't work.
16: Yeah, he was trying to get around the corner to the outside on that right side of the field. Had a couple of defenders closing in on him. Nice job down there by the duo of Corey Miner and Braden Red to bring him down.
17: At the 4-yard line, right hash mark, it is third and goal for St. Ed's. 5:53 left in this football game. Looking for another score. Two wides to the left, one to the right. One in the backfield with D'Ambrosio. Waiting for the snap, the shotgun snap. He's got it. Wood has it up the middle. He gets tripped up. The ball is loose. Looks like Wayne has it. And they do.
16: Yeah.
17: A turnover in this football game. We had to wait until about 5:35 left in the game to get a turnover. And Wayne gets it. They've got the football back.
16: It was just a poor execution on the handoff from D'Ambrosio to Woods. And Woods didn't get the football cleanly. When he was hit, the ball came out, and right there on the recovery was Wayne. Nice job, but here they are, deep in their own territory. Got to go the length of the field.
17: Yeah, I wonder if D'Ambrosio saw an opportunity and tried to pull the football back, and then all of a sudden nobody had the football. But in any event, back out onto the field, Kai Graham and the offense. Jameer Brown, James Dyer out there. Akeem Shabazz in the backfield for Wayne. They're way deep into their own territory. Football now sitting inside the 6-yard to the 7-yard line. Snap is back. Shabazz to the right side. Cuts it back up the middle of the field. Pushing to get to the 10-yard line. And he is thrown down. And it appears they'll give him forward progress to the 10-yard line. Second down.
16: It's a nice play to start the drive. A running play to get yourself out of trouble here. Backed up to your own end zone.
17: That's a smart play to go.
16: Yeah.
17: So 5 minutes left. 5 and counting right now to this football game. Making a substitution is St. Ed's in the shotgun. Kai Graham, Shabazz to his left. He is going to fake it to him, run off to the left side, look to pitch, but keeps it himself. Rambles across the 20-yard line to the 21, and that is going to be a first down for Wayne.
16: Nice run by Kai Graham that time. We talked about it earlier on in the game, Ron. This guy can do both. He can throw the football well. He's a left-handed quarterback, but he also can tuck it a run and run when need be. And he showed it that time. Nice pickup of about 10 yards for the first down.
17: Brown to the right looks like Knowles Oliver. That is Jaden Knowles Oliver, the sophomore. Snap is back. Looking deep down the right side of the field for Brown. There's fighting, and the ball lands incomplete. Wow, there was a lot of hand fighting.
16: Yeah,
17: I don't know.
16: I think Jameer Brown got away with one there.
17: I believe so. He ran through the defender. It was uncatchable. That ball was way out in front of these guys. So, my goodness. At this point in the game where you're 4 minutes and counting, I don't think we're going to see a whole lot of flags.
16: Yeah, and I mean, Landon Lehmer and Jameer Brown, that's a matchup we've kept an eye on all night long.
17: That's been physical tonight.
16: And Brown that time just ran him over.
17: Snap is back. Shabazz gets the football up the middle. Across to the 25, to the 30, across the 30 to the 33. And there's a late hit on the football field, but they're not going to call that. Looks like he was already leaning forward, the defender was, and sort of landed on him after he was down. But that is going to be a first down for Wayne. They move the chains.
16: Another nice run. We saw Kai Graham do it on the two plays before that one. And this time it was just Shabazz just taking the football, finding the holes, cutting your way through them. Nice play.
17: Snap is back. It is a fake handoff. Throw off to the right side. It is Brown across the 35 to the 40, across the 50, across the 40. Can he outrun everybody this time? Cutting it back across the field. 20, 10, 5, touchdown, Wayne. Woo! Man, he can take off.
16: That play was just another. I mean, it's that screen pass again, Ron. They have run that play over and over again tonight. And Brown just catches the football, works his way through the first level of defenders, and just takes off. You can't catch him.
17: Lightning. Just lightning. If you give him a yard of space and the football, he's got the advantage. He totally has the advantage. So with 3 minutes and 2 seconds left here in this football game, Jameer Brown finds the end zone one more time, and we're going to line up. Looks like they're trying to go for two right here.
16: Yeah.
17: It is 48-19 on the clock.
1: Looks like they're going to go for two.
17: So this would This would give them a nice round 21 if they can make this happen. And 27 points, and that is no longer a rolling clock. So they're getting in the shotgun again. Kai Graham with the football, looking left side, now looking right. Pocket collapsing, away from a defender, to the 10, to the 5, trying to push for the end zone, twisting, turning, football crosses the goal line, and it is good. Two-point conversion.
16: I mean,
17: what a move.
16: That was all Kai Graham. He had defenders closing in on that near side of the football field, the left side, spun his way through a couple of defenders, dove for the pylon, and converts the two-point conversion. Nice play.
17: That's exciting, man. It is now St. Ed's leading 48-21. Let's take a break right here on the other side. We'll complete it with the fourth quarter here at Wayne High School.
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24: Chance for showers and thunderstorms this evening across the Miami Valley. Some gusty winds possible, otherwise hot and humid with temperatures in the 80s. I'm meteorologist Nick Dunn on your home for Touchdown 7 WHIO.
17: Welcome back to Heitkamp Stadium here at Wayne High School, where we just saw lightning strike again. Only the good kind of lightning strike, brought by Jameer Brown, not the type we had a few weeks ago. Or even before this game started, we saw a lot of that in the sky as well. And we saw a lot brought by Jameer Brown onto this football field. He took another pass to the right side of the field, ran it back across the field, east, west, north, south, got it to the end zone. This guy is just absolutely electric. 3 minutes and 2 seconds left in this football game. St. Ed's still with a commanding lead, 48-21 over the Wayne Warriors. We're looking to kick off. You're looking for an onside kick maybe right here where they're not lined up for it, but we'll see what they do on Wayne's side.
16: Ron, I think I'm going to start calling Jameer Brown the compass, the way he goes every direction.
17: And Lehman takes the football at the 20. He goes across the middle of the field. Great tackle right there and brought down at the 26-yard line, giving this Wayne crowd something to cheer for this evening.
16: Yeah, Robbie Pritchett right there on the tackle along with Derek Stinnett in there to bring down Lehman. Nice play.
17: So now back out on offense is St. Ed's. 2:57 left, and it is not a rolling clock because of that 8-point turn by Wayne as they took the ball downfield, and a fantastic run by Kai Graham on that 2-point conversion. He was met by a few defenders at about the 3-yard line, and he just wanted it more than they did, and he pushed his way into the end zone for a 2-point conversion. Back at it now. Two wides to the right and to the left. In the backfield is D'Ambrosio with the football. He did not start this game. They brought him in place of Langston Lewis. It is a handoff right up the middle. Banging his way up the middle is your running back, Colin Tedesco, who's back in the back on the fold right now. He started this game, and he takes it up to about the 28-yard line, and there's a timeout on the field, Wayne timeout. Let's take our final break right here with 2:46 left. Eagles leading Wayne 48-21.
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24: Chance for showers and thunderstorms this evening across the Miami Valley. Some gusty winds possible, otherwise hot and humid with temperatures in the 80s. I'm meteorologist Nick Dunn on your home for Touchdown 7 WHIO.
17: St. Ed's with the football, man in motion. The snap is back, and they hand it off. Nope, they fake to Moore, going straight up the middle is the quarterback who takes this football and gets a first down. That is Joseph D'Ambrosio, the backup quarterback with 2:41 left in this football game. St. Ed's with the football going left to right, and a big lead, 48-21. Dalton Matthews on the call with myself, Ron Otto now. Parker Testa, you will be seeing and hearing him later on tonight on Touchdown 7, going through all the highlights and giving us all and hopefully some great stuff of Jameer Brown going crazy here tonight. So back in the shotgun with 2:17 left in the football game. D'Ambrosia looking to take the snap, taking his time right here with the lead, with a big lead. Everybody's set now. The snap is back. He's going to hand the football off. Yeah, he lets it go, and a great tackle behind the line of scrimmage. Falling forward is Colin Tedesco. He does get it back to the line of scrimmage, and there is another timeout, and that should be the final timeout for the Wayne Warriors. It is. They do not have any timeouts left. St. Ed's has all three of theirs left, and they have a big lead, 48-21, with 2 minutes and 1 second left in this game.
7: Yeah, and on that play, Marvin Williams on the tackle. I mean, he busted through the line and just made a great effort to get to.
17: He did. He busted through that line, made a great play.
7: Yes.
17: So the score, 48-21 tonight. That's brought to you, sponsored by Dave Arbogast Buick GMC, driven by satisfaction. 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Beginning of the day, man, it was hotter than all get out here, and I was thinking we were going to be passing out here, but it didn't really turn out that way.
7: No.
17: It didn't turn out that way. We pulled in, and it was hard raining. We had to wait to set everything up.
7: You got a cool light show, too.
17: We sure did. Two to the left, two to the right, more in motion. They fake a handoff, and there's a flag down in the backfield, and this one's going to go against St. Ed's.
7: Looks like it's a false start.
17: Yep. And they're going to move this back 5 yards. They're behind the sticks now, which to St. Ed's has not proven to be any to their detriment tonight. They've been able to overcome several penalties and a few mistakes. They have not played a perfect game out here tonight. And coach is certainly going to get after them. Tom Lombardo, in his 11th year with St. Ed's, he's done a great job of making this a really good, strong football team, but they do have some things to work on after tonight. The snap is, and the man in motion, they give it to the man in motion. It's Moore. He goes up the right side, going left to right, and he is going to fall down. Looks like he's going to lose a yard out to the 38-yard line. They're going to put that down there. 1:43 and counting. Wayne does not have any more timeouts, and it's 3rd and 11 for St. Ed's.
7: Yeah, not much time left for Wayne to do much of anything when they get the ball, or if they get the ball.
17: They're hoping for a stop right here and maybe get the football back with, I don't know, 20 seconds left or something. See what you can do after that. See what Jameer Brown can do after that. Three wide to the left, one to the right. Back in the backfield with D'Ambrosia. And that is Tedesco. Tedesco going out to block. The throw is to the left side. Through the hands, out and incomplete. Brody Costin over there, 6'3", went up to get the football, went right through his hands. That stops the clock, and it becomes fourth down. And Wayne got the stop they wanted.
7: Yes, they did, and almost an interception. David Hunt Jr., number 12 for Wayne. Yep. Right there, if he just looked up, it would have been like right in his arms.
17: Yeah.
7: Or maybe just a little bit outside, but... Oh, man, that was close. Wayne would have had really good field position for another touchdown.
17: Dropping back is Jameer Brown and James Dyer. So now off with the punt, standing back at the 25-yard line. Landon Walken, one of the linemen, is back there, takes his time, punts this off, just does get it back. It's bouncing, going forward, touched by a Wayne player, and he turns it over. St. Ed's is going to take the football. It goes the other way, and that's going to be the end of this one.
7: Certainly.
17: So he didn't field it properly, and the ball popped out. And now St. Ed's can just take a few knees and end this one.
7: Certainly not what these Wayne fans wanted to see for the end of this game.
17: Gosh, they wanted to see Brown get another shot to go downfield.
7: And I did, too.
17: And Kai Graham as well, the real athletes that this Wayne team. When this Wayne team goes into the league this year, they're going to do some damage.
7: Oh, absolutely.
17: They've got some athletes on the offensive side of the football. Is tonight, St. Ed's just had it on both sides of the football. They're going to line up in the big. Getting enough guys now in and taking a knee is Joseph D'Ambrosia, the quarterback. The clock is operating. 50 seconds left to this one. If you missed it earlier tonight, Todd's tailgate party. That's how we start this whole thing off. We do it at 5 o'clock. We kick off at 7 o'clock. Todd's got a lot of great stuff going on. 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Better water by choice, not by chance. 30 seconds left in this one here at Wayne High School. Wayne trailing the St. Ed's Eagles 48-21. Another snap, another kneel, and the clock will run out. So lining up the 50-yard line, both teams will meet each other, shake hands, and that's going to be a final score tonight. From Huber Heights, Ohio, Wayne High School falls to the St. Edward's Eagles 48-21.
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8: You have affected their lives, and it tends to blow people away that many of the smallest things we've done have huge impact.
9: Big time. So, tell us about your new Sync Creation Study Course. What is that?
8: Yeah. So we've had the Sync Creation Study Course for 20 plus years. And recently I put it into a digital version with all new meditation exercises using the special brainwave training where you don't have to know or be a meditator to be able to do well on it. It comes with 3 personal coaching sessions with me of an hour each. And it focuses in this area of manifesting, psychokinesis, and energy healing. And people see really good results, as well as a lot of enjoyment in it. It's designed to be a lifelong yoga of ever-increasing power and love in these positive ways that we're talking about tonight, George. A workshop like the Inner Vegas workshop is great. You're with a bunch of people who think are like-minded. It goes 4 days. The home study is designed to be kind of a lifelong support and to drill down into your individual issues more. Things like the movie The Secret, I think, are wonderful in teaching visualization, but they don't do much about what we might call the shadow.

0: feelings of lack or not deserving, limiting beliefs. So if we have a belief, nothing good can come easy, no pain, no gain, for example, we're going to create that kind of reality. So the coaching looks at our own history and really helps a person move forward. So I enjoy the coaching with that a lot. I used to travel more to do workshops pre-COVID. Now that I'm home more, I enjoy doing the personal coaching myself and not have my team do it at the moment.
1: Good for you. On a coaching basis and testing basis, is going to Vegas important?
0: Some way of practicing the kinds of things you're learning that would give you very quick feedback and clear feedback that it's working really helps the learning accelerate. So when we went out in person to Vegas, we would have tables to ourselves. If we went into wide open heart energy, grounded to the beautiful Mother Earth, connected to spirit, connected with each other, we'd usually get rewarded with money within seconds. If we went into greed, fear, ego, the money would be withdrawn. So it really taught people in a few days a more enlightened way to live, if you will. And that's happening also now in our Vegas virtual programs. We've had people from, we've had six of them now, from Vietnam, Sri Lanka, Singapore, New Zealand, Australia, Saudi Arabia, all through Europe, South America, Canada, U.S., of course, and people are reporting significant healings. And when they, about half of the group go to casinos to do that, learning the principles, and they often see results very quickly. I've had in those first six workshops, several people who had never been in a casino go in, and in the first 5 minutes win $1,500 to $5,000 on a slot, just putting 20 bucks in the machine. So that kind of feedback gives people a sense this is real and this stuff works. So in that sense, I think a Vegas-type environment intensifies feedback in a way that allows people to learn quicker. Does that make sense?
1: It sure does. It sure does. It's dramatic, isn't it?
0: Yeah.
1: When you have initially taken your first test out in Vegas, did it surprise you?
0: Yes, I had gone myself to Vegas just since I was 21 years old. I'm now 76, so it's been a while since that first trip. But in my family, we love playing games like Canasta and Sheep's Head, different things in the Midwest of the country. Even as young as 6, 7 years old, you'd sit in grandma or grandpa's lap and they'd hold the cards for you. So I had a natural affinity for gaming, if you will. And going to Vegas, I just thought that was fabulous. I walked in and had a lot of beginner's luck initially, and would take trips out there not once or twice a year. Once I got into the manifestation work that I'm doing and learning the principles, I first went to university labs like at Princeton. And when I saw results there, I wanted to get a black belt in PK. And immediately I thought Vegas was the place to go because I understood the rules of the games and knew that it was not rigged. And I knew what the statistics should be, for example, on dice. So there, I know that a double will come up once in every six rolls. And the last workshop we did in Vegas, the woman held the dice. We were aiming for doubles and not sixes. I mean, sevens, I'm sorry. And she rolled 48 numbers in a row with no seven. So that kind of thing got the scientist in me very intrigued, because that doesn't happen very often at all by chance. And one of my specialties is royal flushes on poker machines in the first pull, and I've hit that several times. So Vegas can be a wonderful place, and it was for me the first time I went out. Very quickly, I know I was out there on a birthday, and at a dice table, I had started with $20 and had, I think it was $8,300 at the end of the roll on my birthday, just playing on dice for an hour or so, because the crew was helping me what to bet and kept encouraging me to bet more because they knew I was on a streak. My first experiences with Vegas were highly positive. I did find that your fears come up and you have to deal with them. Initially, I tried to put them out like brush fires, like fear of loss and even fear of gain can be there strangely. And eventually I learned if I move into heart energy, it was like singing the fear dragons to sleep. They'd all quiet down and things would go much more smoothly. So once I had it under my control pretty well, I brought the first group out and I was kind of scared what would happen. You know, they're trusting me. They're going to bet their own money. We do bet small amounts like betting $5 on a number. But in that situation, I was super impressed how well people did. We had hour-long rolls, 45-minute rolls. People also naturally having spontaneous healing, like waking up the second day of the workshop pain-free from post-polio syndrome.
1: That's amazing stuff, Joseph. We're going to take a short break and come back and take calls with you. Questions for Joseph Gallenberger? Perhaps you want to share your own story about luck? And we'll be back in a moment on Coast to Coast AM.
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1: 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People love the thrill of the... Okay, next up is the Falcon. Oh, all right. Oh, great Caesar's ghost, what was that? Why, I think we've found the fastest... Let's watch in slow motion.
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7: Reaches impasse. I'm Roxanne Evans, Fox News. The judge in the Massachusetts trial declared a mistrial today after the jury failed again to reach a verdict in Lindsay Clancy's court case for strangling her 3 young children to death, something she admitted. Fox's Brian Yenis outside the courthouse in Plymouth.
8: After 40 hours of deliberations over 6.5 days, this jury delivered a final note saying that with a heavy heart, they could not reach a unanimous decision as to whether Lindsay Clancy was criminally responsible for killing her 3 children. Clancy's attorney, Kevin Reddington, filed an emergency appeal to the state's Supreme Judicial Court to try to stop today's mistrial declaration. It was denied. Reddington claimed the judge should have investigated and replaced a lone male juror who Reddington says was identified in a jury note as someone who had doubt but refused to follow the law on reasonable doubt. Reddington said the jury was split 11-1 in favor of acquitting Clancy.
7: Prosecutors must decide whether to try Clancy again, dismiss the charges, or try to reach a plea deal. Meantime, she remains in a psychiatric hospital. A watchdog report alleges President Trump's former labor secretary drank on the job, misused funds, and oversaw a toxic work environment.
9: A report from the Labor Department's Office of Inspector General alleges former labor secretary Lori Chavez-Dreamer engaged in an inappropriate relationship with a member of her security detail and repeatedly directed staff to perform personal tasks on government time. It also accuses her of inappropriately combining personal and official travel, of violating the department's alcohol policies, and failing to report gifts. The report cites more than 500 documents, images, and videos, and includes interviews with dozens of current and former department staffers. Kristen Goodwin, Fox News.
7: She resigned in April amid misconduct allegations. 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
10: For your Saturday, showers and thunderstorms possible. Some of those could be strong to severe during the morning hours. High temperatures in the lower to middle 80s. I'm meteorologist Nick Dunn for WHIO.
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0: 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What's happening this weekend? 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
16: Here's a look at what's happening around the Miami Valley this week. Alter Fest going to be happening this weekend at Alter High School. 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The Fair New Boston, that's going on this weekend over at George Rogers Clark Park. 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Tipapalooza is going to be happening on Saturday. It's up in Tip City. Full day of music, lots of food and drink, and fun. Festival's going to kick off at 5 p.m. The Ohio Renaissance Festival, that's happening this weekend. It's out in Waynesville. 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
0: It's a WHIO Storm Center 7 weekend. That means you're never more than 15 minutes away from the latest weekend weather. 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

0: From the heartland of America and the gateway to the West, good morning, good evening, wherever you may be, across the nation, around the world. I'm George Norrie, and this is Coast to Coast AM. Later tonight, those open lines, and then a glance at haunted prisons. Here's what's happening. An already strong El Nino is fueling a busy tropical season for the eastern and central Pacific. A new hurricane threat is emerging for Hawaii, while rounds of tropical moisture are forecast to take aim at the southwestern United States, including California. So far this year, there have been 15 tropical depressions and storms in the eastern and central Pacific, including 5 hurricanes. My gosh. The Israeli military said it has established operational control of a strategic ridge in southern Lebanon following an offensive against Hezbollah positions. Meanwhile, Treasury Secretary Scott Bessent welcomed the European Union's decision to join what he called Operation Economic Outcast, describing it as a significant step in increasing financial pressure on Iran. With more on today's activities, Tom Danheiser.
1: Well, taking a look at the latest, Israeli forces have captured a senior Hamas security chief in Gaza while expanding military operations against Hezbollah in southern Lebanon. According to the Times of Israel, the military has confirmed the arrest of Mohammed Mahmoud Mashad Akadi, a key Hamas eternal security chief who is currently cooperating with interrogators. Ground operations and targeted strikes continue inside Gaza amidst intense political debate over upcoming elections. Meanwhile, U.S. President Donald Trump thanked the European nation for throwing their weight behind Operation Economic Outcast. The EU has officially joined in, saying it could support further economic measures against Tehran while making clear that diplomatic efforts and de-escalation must continue alongside the pressure. And a U.S. official has confirmed that no military facilities in the Middle East where Americans are based were impacted after Iran claimed it targeted U.S. forces in Kuwait and the United Arab Emirates for retaliation of U.S. strikes. George?
0: Thank you, Tom. The August jobs report shows that the U.S. economy added 162,000 jobs in August of this year, while the unemployment rate remained unchanged. People often commit harmful or destructive acts frequently labeled as evil due to a combination of psychological vulnerabilities, situational pressures, and the pursuit of power or self-preservation rather than being purely bad. Let's check in with Heidi Hollis. Heidi, what do you think of evil anyways?
2: Hey there, George. You know, psychology, they love to break down evil into those three categories, like you mentioned, like there's fragile ego and narcissism where people try to make themselves feel important. There's trauma and abuse where people who were abused become abusers because they have like a warped sense of empathy. And then there's people that just have a low sense of empathy. I mean, that's a person who just doesn't have it in them to really care that much about how another person feels. But not to slam psychology, George, because they have given lots of answers to explain like the human condition and everything. But I'm going to stray a little bit from the whole psychological approach and put that aside this time, because I feel sometimes things are just evil. And some people who get guided by dark things are evil. And I'm not going to say I'm a doctor or anything like that, but when science felt it had to answer, when so many people reported shadow people, science tagged it all as just being sleep paralysis. Even if it wore a hat, a trench coat, or called itself the devil and had glowing red eyes, where thousands, perhaps millions of people have reported it, it's just all sleep paralysis. I just don't think so. I think it's evil. We can't wrap our minds around evil so easily, and all we know is that most of us who are in our right minds don't like it. So, and if we do wrong or negative things, most of us at least strive to do better. So people around us feel more comfortable and maybe want to stick around with us. It's kind of like that song, Beautiful Things by Benson Boone. Like, we know we should worry when we have something good because bad things can be right around the corner. And, you know, Dolly Parton's song, Jolene. I mean, she was worried about her good man in her life going wrong. You know, I had to do a little nod to Dolly. We all love Dolly and miss her already. Is evil in the eye of the beholder, or is evil just known to be lurking, waiting for its chance? Like, how do we prevent it? How do we protect ourselves and loved ones? I mean, God only knows, and he gives the answers. Now we just have to believe it. Or we could just leave it up to the psychologist to figure it all out. But personally, I'm not placing my bets that they will, George.
0: All right. Thank you, Heidi. And Heidi will be around in just a few minutes with her new book, The Secret War, A True Story About Real Alien War and Shadow People, in just a moment on Coast to Coast. Kevin Randall, with his new book, UFO Sightings and Alien Visitations, is with us for his weekly report. Kevin, what do you got for us?
3: Well, George, this is going to be somewhat different. Over the last several weeks, I have come across videos that showed various claims of interviews with witnesses who were in Roswell in July 1947. The first of these reported on statements from a nurse in Roswell who'd been drafted into photographing the autopsy of an alien creature. The video mentioned the name of the nurse, but whose name did not appear in any documentation from Roswell. It also mentioned a report that was written by an Albuquerque UFO researcher that was shared with 11 investigators who were unnamed. The report has never surfaced, and I find it difficult to believe, if this was true, that the researcher wouldn't have sent a copy to Stan Friedman. Tom Carey, Tony Bigaglia, and I launched a quick investigation. The tale made no sense to me because I could think of no reason that a nurse would have been given the task to photograph the scene. The base had a staff of professional photographers available, and that was just one of the red flags. The second and largest of those red flags came when we learned more about the content creator who wrote, and I quote, "I've always been fascinated by aliens, UFOs, classified reports, and the mystery surrounding them, including alleged abduction and contact accounts. Disclaimer, this channel features exploratory interpretations and speculation about unexplained phenomena presented through investigative-style storytelling rather than established fact. The content presented here should not be considered factual and is intended solely for commentary and entertainment," end quote. That's from the content creator. That tells us that the videos are more fiction than fact. What is more disturbing were the comments. The discussion treated the video as if it was true and to suggest that the idea, the quote, witnesses have been discredited by other researchers. The problem is that the information is entering the mainstream as if it is true. There are so many good cases, so much accurate information about UFOs out there that we don't need to be diverted by fiction. Tom, Tony, and I were able to provide the disclaimer within 2 or 3 hours of finding the video, but we wanted to verify if we could. Others just accepted it as true. At the other end of the spectrum is a case that would be ignored by the official investigations official investigations. A witness in Sarasota, Florida reported that the encounter began about 3 a.m. just last Tuesday. The witness reported the sudden appearance of a ground level light anomaly situated in a clearing. No solid metallic hull or mechanical structure was visible. The object manifested entirely as a highly concentrated, rapidly rotating sphere or dome of multicolored light. The light displayed purposeful, intelligent movement, according to the witness. It appeared to actively scan, survey, and map the immediate terrain, functioning like an automated scout probe. Following the localized scouting phase of the light, small humanoid figures materialized in an orderly single-file progression. The figures walked directly past the primary red and blue ground light. Upon passing it, they experienced a visual discontinuity, instantly appearing on a completely opposite side of the field. They traveled along the edge of the field and turned past the light source, at which time they slipped outside the visual threshold and instantly disappeared. I'll note here that the official investigators would probably ignore this sighting because it wasn't reported through official channels and describes two figures associated with the orb. I'll also note that the case is about 96 years old, so a proper investigation has not been completed, and I need to thank the National UFO Reporting Center for that data, and that's what we have for tonight, George.
0: All right, my friend, that's Kevin Warendel with his weekly report. Thank you, Kevin. In a moment, Heidi Hollis back with us. One of her works, The Secret War, A True Story About a Real Alien War and Shadow People, next on Coast to Coast AM. 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
0: And welcome back to Coast, George Norrie with you, Heidi Hollis with us, author and researcher who is credited for discovering, naming, and defining shadow people, and the Hat Man. Her research reveals a sinking and striking bridge between ufology, the paranormal, and the spirituality, which exposes what she calls a secret war that spans dimensions and consciousness itself. Her book, and you wrote the book in 1997, didn't you, Heidi?
2: I sure did.
0: It's all coming true now.
2: It really is, George. And, you know, a lot of people like to make predictions and be right. I really wished I wasn't in this case.
0: Give us the concept of the secret war.
2: Sure. So I had a lot of experiences with various beings. I was infiltrated by some grays. Fortunately, I was able to get rid of them. I had shadow people experiences. I didn't know what was going on until I was met with a very positive being, myself and my college roommate named Samantha. This being presented himself very differently. Wasn't threatening, wasn't trying to push anything in our direction. In fact, if we didn't have the right questions to ask, we weren't getting any answers. And in fact, when we did ask what we thought were good questions, we were actually told, well, that wouldn't benefit you to know that. If I told you where I came from, you wouldn't know where that is anyhow. And, you know, as college students, you know, we just wanted to know lottery numbers and silly facts and figures. But it took some time for us to get to answers when I shared that I had a really, really strange, powerful dream that left me searching for answers. I had this dream of seeing the moon in daylight time coming towards the earth, and it looked like it was going to hit the earth until this large craft pulled up next to the moon and pulled it at such an angle where it didn't hit us, but it seemed to pop our protective bubble, right? Mm-hmm. And so I share this dream with this being, and this is a being that had presented itself physically to myself and to my college roommate, Samantha, but then started speaking through her, a very religious person who was not into the topic at all. That's just a wild, incredible story as well, too. But so this is when I shared this dream. This is when things were made clear to us when I shared this. I said, well, the darkness in your earth were pulling the moon towards the planet, and we weren't going to let the Earth get destroyed. So we intervened, and I asked, what do you mean the darkness in the Earth? And they said, well, you call them shadow people. We call them shadows. They were a force that came from a dark source that had essentially gone across universes, dimensions, and all things, and conquered different places of beings. And it did it in a very sinister way, like something that we hear biblically even here, that it turned, this dark source turned brother against brother. Made people harm themselves, made wars where wars weren't happening, started the riot in the crowd when there was no riot to be had. So, and as I'm listening to this being described, this, I'm like, well, this sounds like something I've heard in church, you know?
0: Yeah.
2: So, and you know, we've always wondered, you know, what's the connecting factor between reptilians, gray aliens, Nordics that do experiments on people. And, you know, at the time I was involved in a UFO group of people who had actually had abductions, who were sleeping with literally weapons under their pillows for the next time any being would come to, you know, bother them or their children. So
0: they were that petrified.
2: Oh, absolutely. And this was a group of people who had formed because their counselor, who was doing hypnotic regressions on them, was doing the hypnosis and finding, you know, why does this person have PTSD all of a sudden? And it came to be that all of these different clients of hers had alien abductions. So this wasn't sounding really fuzzy and warm to her, and the people were really needing somebody to talk to, and there surely wasn't much going on back then, and so it's like 95, 96. And so they formed this group so they could have others to lean on, and I became a part of the group because I had craft that were responding to me and showing up, like not lights in the sky, but like craft. And I'm like, look, I don't know what my connection is here, but so I'm listening to a lot of people who are having horrible experiences. I sure was not open to wanting to have any of that going on. And but soon after I joined, I had a black unmarked helicopter wanting to land on my house. And I mean, and then I had the 9 gray alien beings that came into my apartment that I woke up to one day, that a story that you've enjoyed over the years, George, where I picked up one of the little beings and kind of rattled it because I didn't know what they were doing in my place. but so anyway, so I'm listening to these types of stories and I'm like, well, hold it. That's a gray. That's a reptilian. So many different stories. And I'm like, but they're doing similar intrusive things where they're causing PTSD in these people. And I'm like, you know, what could be this connecting factor? They're not always seen next to each other. And so to hear this coming from this other being that I was having a lot of contact with my college roommate, it really painted the image in my mind to understand that these were conquered beings. Like they were conquered to such an extent that they almost became enslaved to this darker source that I was calling shadow people at the time. I just, you know, you don't think of aliens having a soul, but my gosh, they must have one. And apparently if we could think of our pets having some kind of soul to them with the little characters and personalities that they have, these beings also have some kind of soul that can be manipulated as well as us. I mean, if we can understand that people have possessions and things of that nature, but boy, I've witnessed it myself, George, seeing a person be possessed, and really disturbing to see. So I know these forces are real, but we have to think bigger at how big and bad this darkness can be. It was explained to me that this dark source, like most people, we come from a light source. You know, most of creation in this world comes from a light source, God source. And of course, there's an opposing one. But I never thought that it was a known place of a force that these dark beings like Shadow People, Hat Man, and these conquered beings that are listening to this dark source, they're getting their energy from that. And but it does make sense, you know.
0: When you talk about a real alien war, though, what do you mean by that?
2: Yeah. So what was indicated to me about this conflict, when you think of a being that could shapeshift, I'd seen one myself that shapeshifted in front of my eyes, a gray being. And say that you have an experience with a being that can maybe be very kind and teach you something. And then maybe the next night, the same looking being with the same kind of presence does something horrific to you. It was indicated to me that they can shapeshift for a reason, to confuse you, to let your guard down and impersonate something positive and gets your dedication, your loyalty to this other source of beings, essentially. So there's a conflict first in alien contact and trying to understand what it is that you're dealing with. And you're like, oh, you know, I have these really positive beings that are coming to visit me. But then you're like, well, okay, they did something awful to me, you know, every other night or whatever it is. But your loyalty is still there. What was explained to me by the more positive beings is they're looking to get people to let their guard down, so they will be manipulated just as equally as some of these beings have been. And it sounds so simple to me. Like, I'm like, well, that doesn't make any sense. Like, why would they come so far from wherever they're coming from, another dimension, another planet, just to, you know, mess with us in that regard? And to grasp this bigger picture that they are doing this just like early colonists did. You know, they wanted the land. They wanted to control what lived there. They wanted to be part of it, and they wanted to take all the goods. And it also came to a point where the more positive beings were speaking of matters of the soul, and that's where the spiritual war really begins.
0: Heidi, when we come back, let's talk about the demonic end of the aliens and see what you think about that. We'll be back in a moment with Heidi Hollis right here on Coast to Coast AM.
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1: Fox News, I'm Deborah Valentine. A judge Friday declaring a mistrial in the Lindsey Clancy triple murder trial after jurors deadlocked. Fox's Brian Yenis reports.
2: The state Supreme Court denied a defense emergency appeal to stop the mistrial. Clancy's attorney Kevin Reddington argued the judge should have replaced a lone holdout juror who had doubt but refused to follow the law on reasonable doubt.
1: A status conference is planned for September 29th. Clancy remains at a state medical and psychiatric hospital. A surprising 162,000 jobs added to U.S. payrolls for August, according to the U.S. Labor Department. Fox's Peter Ducey has more from the White House.
3: A stronger economy could be a plus for Republican midterm candidates. The Iran conflict, TBD.
1: Unemployment remains steady at 4.1%. Revisions added 55,000 jobs to June and July payrolls. 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
4: Your Saturday showers and thunderstorms possible. Some of those could be strong to severe during the morning hours. High temperatures in the lower to middle 80s. I'm meteorologist Nick Dunn for WHIO.
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0: And welcome back to Coast, George Norrie with you, along with Heidi Hollis, as we talk about the secret war, a true story about a real alien war and shadow people. Are the aliens battling the shadow people, Heidi, or are they all one and the same?
1: Well, how it was explained to me that these more positive beings, they have actually taken on more of a protective role, I guess is the best way to put it, because how it was... How I learned is that it's our war. This is something that these darker beings have their sights on this planet versus others. They've already conquered, and we just happen to be the next one in line. And so the more positive alien beings, they've actually kind of gone to more influencing from the inside out versus the outside in, like the more negative ones would do. So they have... been that angel whispering in somebody's ear or encouraging take a left versus a right, trying to open up people's eyes to the threat that's around them. Because I even seen it being in that UFO group early on, the people that were starting to adore the beings that were abusing them. And it was something deeper than just Stockholm syndrome. It was like they were looking to... having a kinship with them, having memories surface, and, you know, were they false, were they real? And they're like, well, they're family, you know, and they, this is just a necessity, a function they're supposed to be doing for these beings. Though I saw the terror, I saw what they were going through. And so with this operation that was going on with the people, the more positive beings were letting me know and my friend that this blanket of darkness that was being imposed upon the victims was going to hit such a level that I wouldn't be the only one that was experiencing these shadowy figures that I called shadow people and then eventually Hat Man. And I'm like, I couldn't imagine because I hadn't heard of others experiencing this. But it became clear to me when they said, you're going to start hearing stories of people seeing gray alien beings or reptilians, and there's going to be a shadow being right next to it. Or they just so happen to experience them in their own home, like they're having alien abductions, and then they're also seeing these shadowy things going past them. And sure enough, that pattern started to emerge. But, you know, there were other signs that I was told to keep an eye out for, that lake monsters would start to surface more and more. And I'm like, what would lake monsters have anything to do with any of it? And I said, well, they also come from a dark source, and that they are essentially the beast written of in the Bible. And I'm like, you know, so many things were being referenced to the Bible by these more positive beings. I was like, I had stepped away from thoughts of the church at that time, George. Yeah. I just wasn't... I wasn't going to church. I was in college. I was busy. I was seeing more things with my own eyes, and it just seemed more real than what was written in the Bible. And here I'm hearing matters of the soul, and I had to stop these these beings. I said, hold on. Are you telling me you guys are angels? And they said, you know, we've been called a lot of things throughout time. But they didn't say, yes, we're angels, you know, but they spoke of, certain stages of peace, people when they're about to pass, and how they don't just let a person suffer if it's their time. You know, they will help and assist in transferring the soul back to God, you know. So they were part of the light that would help God, and even spoke of Christ. Now, I'm somebody who's pretty much walked away from the church, and they're talking about all these things. And it was really difficult for me to try to incorporate and understand. And then they called me out saying, we know that you're not praying like you used to, and you need to, because Jesus is who he says he is. So it was, quite an opposite situation for me. Here I am, part of this UFO group, and all these people had experienced horrific things. And I'm suddenly having these encounters with these beings that it was so positive. It was, you know, just the polar opposite. So it was hard to get these people to understand what I was having was by a faction of beings who were opposing the abducting ones. And these abducting ones that they were now starting to fine to be benevolent. We're not. And then it was encouraged to use the name of Christ in the face of these more negative beings that were abducting, or if there was any confusion as to where their alliance was, you would know by the way they would react to the name of Jesus. And, you know, what a thing to tell people, George. It was quite a point to make with people that were like, give me a break, you know. They're not so bad now. I'm like, now, you know, they abused your children and you. And, you know, just the conflict, I understand. It's confusing. You're seeing something nobody is wanting to admit at work, on the job, in your daily life, your spouse, you know.

0: Sure. First, a hybrid is something that is half human, half not human, half alien, if you will. And a lot of people today are starting to experience hybrids a lot during their alien abductions. So they have something that looks more human that's handling them. And there's been a handful of people that I've come across more recently who are like, you know, I'm seeing these beings, but when I get out of hand, one of the grays steps forward and they more psychically pin me down versus the hybrid alien. So they're participating at a higher rate. And, you know, I have a certain method that I was taught by these more positive beings on how to bless your space to keep these more negative ones out, or to use the name of Jesus in the face of some of these beings. But here you have something that's half us and half them, and using that against these, you know, a form of human, it was proving to be more difficult. And but interesting enough, I had one of the people that I was in contact with by the name of Fringe. She hadn't gone through like blessing her space in this certain way that I was taught. But once she did, it was able to create a form of a barrier and to make it more difficult for these beings, even the hybrids, to come. So that was, you know, rewarding to hear, because the challenge is real. You know, these things are upping the ante as far as how they're tackling, taking people down. And, you know, I try to tell people, it's like, you know, if these things are so positive, why wait till you go to bed at night and come into your dreams, give you a nightmare, you open your eyes, the nightmare's there, and then you find you can't move. Very similar to what the shadow people are known to do in Hat Man. So, and you could wake up seeing them right side by side. So you could see that they have a lot in common. But if they're good, come in the daytime, introduce themselves and say, you know, schedule a time even, you know, but they're not. They're coming in the cover of darkness mostly, but not always. Same with the shadow beings and Hat Man. They don't just come at night. So there's something to be said about even their covert operations, you know? So if you think it's so good and positive, you know, and people are getting really, really nasty about it too, George. Like, if somebody says they've had a horrible experience with these beings, they're getting attacked for having their own perception on not appreciating the contact that they're having. I put up an image. I've never had so much static in more recent years. I put up an image with some yucky gray alien beings on one side, reptilians, and literally the horned devil in red skin, right? And on the right side, I had Jesus, people, angels. People were like, oh, you're really putting a bad taste in people's mouths about those beings. You don't know what you're talking about. I'm like, wow, George, the sentiment.
1: They were defending the aliens, huh?
0: Yes. They were defending the devil, and literally, that's the devil I put in the image. Crazy. So it's really hard to have a voice out there. It was starting to get difficult when I was just beginning, but it is full force attacking people for interpreting what they are. And unfortunately, you know, a lot of people, they're opening up themselves to calling out beings and craft to come down. And, you know, when I did it, I didn't know they would respond, George. And I was having more positive experiences. So I think I filtered better that way. But I've had a lot of people, after they've done this exercise to call these craft down, they're having shadow people and poltergeist activity going on all of a sudden, terrible nightmares. And it's, you know, they have to be discerning on what it is they're opening themselves to when they're calling out to anything to come on by. We don't open up our front porch and say, you got a shiny new car, come on in. You know, you don't know what you're getting. So discernment is really important. And
1: Dr. David Jacobs believes all of this is very nefarious, something very evil behind it. Do you agree with him?
0: You know, it's coming, I think, more clearly now to people that, you know, we've got our government representatives saying, read your Bible in the book of Enoch. I think that's a strong hint to say that a lot of people have studied this and they have a clear understanding that the threat is real. I know David Jacobs' book, The Threat, was, you know, hit a lot of people. And I can't say 100% all of them are evil, because I know the experiences that I had, but these beings did not look like any other being I've ever heard of, to be honest.

0: But if people were reporting not being experimented on, not having been paralyzed by, then I would probably think differently. But I can't tell you how many times I've had emails from people saying, well, my alien is okay. And I'm like, did they ever do A, B, C, or E, Z? And they're like, well, yes. Okay, then those are not good guys, you know? So yeah, I do tend to lean towards the majority of the ones that are coming down, infiltrating, impressing themselves on in people's lives in ways that they're not being welcome to initially. They're not good guys, George. And if they can't handle the name of Jesus, and studies are being done now about that, I love it, that these beings are leaving. They hear that name. Like, really? If that's not a clear sign, I don't know what is. And it's not Christ's consciousness you're saying to them either, George. This is Christ. You say Jesus, not Christ consciousness. That's another angle that I think is just kind of spreading the light of God, you know, thinly, to say we're all Christ, we're all Jesus, we're all, you know, God. I don't understand that. I'm Christian, and I think it's time that people be more straightforward on where they stand, because this is just not the time to grow weak in your faith at all.
1: When you coined the phrase shadow people and hat man,
0: yeah,
1: did you see something very nefarious with that?
0: I did. I lived in a haunted house, so I knew how to discern what's a ghost. But this thing, glowing red eyes, the feeling of hate, like I knew it wanted to kill me, George. It just, with one glance, I could feel it. My soul felt that threat. So yeah, absolutely. Just straight up.
1: How did you get out of it? How did you get it away?
0: That first time, it blocked my way out of a room, and I literally, it's almost as if something whispered in my ear, don't run, don't swing at this thing, close your eyes, say a prayer, and slowly walk through it, because I was going to pass out, George, otherwise. I didn't know, it was over 6 feet tall, hulking over me, glowing red eyes, solid black, something that I refer to as a head and shoulder shadow. I have like these different ones that I list on my website on what they look like. And I got through it. And people always ask, what did it feel like? I'm like, I was absolutely numb and terrified. I didn't feel anything but terror, but I knew I couldn't let it know how terrifying it was, you know?
1: I have a feeling it knew.
0: Oh, that, yeah, most definitely. But you know what really loves to pull the fear out of people is the Hat Man. He really wants people to give that to him. I mean, he waits for it. He dresses similarly. It gives that same impression to make sure you know who's responsible for that feeling that you're feeling. He is the devil head. He will admit to being the devil himself and rules over, kind of directs this shadowy presence, these shadow beings that people are seeing. Therefore, the alien beings that are also being led and fed to follow this dark source. I mean, it sounds so ridiculous. I mean, it was a lot to try to tackle as a college kid, George, you know, trying to explain not one, but two phenomena out to the world that, you know, what are you talking about? You named your teddy bear shadow people? No, this threat is coming. And guess what, George? There was something else they told me to watch for, that there would be a new color discovered when things were going to start getting really bad. And hello, George, they have discovered a new color recently. So
1: what is that color called?
0: Oh gosh, it's some shade of green. I'd have to look it up. But yeah, I was really stunned to hear about that. I'm like, here we go. And the lake monsters are surfacing like never before. And everybody feels something is going on. We've got so much conversation going on when it comes to this topic, and that these are not the good guys that we're dealing with, guys. There's something going on. There's something wrong. We all feel something's wrong. And we just have to be able to discern that. The more positive beings told me that we were given this gut instinct for a reason, to be able to close our eyes and feel what's in front of us, because our eyes will fool us. Reptilians are walking among us and other beings, and we're not figuring it out. And so we have to know what we're having in front of us. And one way to test that is to use the name of Jesus. That's what I was taught. So,
1: but it works. We're going to come back in a moment with Heidi Hollis and take calls. Her website is her name, linked up at coasttocoastam.com. The book we're talking about, she wrote back in 1997, called The Secret War, a true story about a real alien war and shadow people. Your calls are next with her, and don't forget, you're still allowed to call in during open lines, too.
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9: I'm Deborah Valentine, Fox News. Massachusetts Judge William Sullivan declaring a mistrial in the triple murder trial of Lindsey Clancy. Fox's Brian Yenis with the latest from Plymouth.
10: District Attorney Tim Cruz said this trial was not about the mental health care system. It was about Clancy's three children, Cora, Dawson, and Callan. The state Supreme Court denied a defense emergency appeal to stop the mistrial. Clancy's attorney Kevin Reddington argued the judge should have replaced a lone holdout juror who had doubt but refused to follow the law on reasonable doubt. Reddington says the jury was split 11-1 for acquittal and later blasted that holdout male juror outside court. The DA has not said if they will retry this case, but in the meantime, Lindsey Clancy remains at the psychiatric hospital until that decision is ultimately made.
9: Clancy remains at the Tewksbury Hospital, a state-run medical and psychiatric facility, awaiting a status hearing in the case that is scheduled for September 29th. A one-time gay Christian podcaster from Los Angeles is charged with making repeated social media threats against President Trump.
11: Federal investigators say this anti-Trump activist hailed the White House Correspondents' Dinner shooter as a hero and used his social media platforms to make repeated calls for President Trump to be killed. A federal indictment reads that in March, Benjamin Azariah Southworth posted a video on Instagram and said, "Kill Donald Trump, kill that mother-blanking pedophile in the White House, kill that traitor of the United States Constitution." The federal complaint reads the suspect has a personal website that also sells Kill Trump stickers. He also allegedly posted a video of himself transporting into the Oval Office and raising a knife to the president. Southworth is federally charged with threats against the president, cyberstalking, and harassing communications.
9: Fox's Matt Finn reporting. 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
12: Your Saturday showers and thunderstorms possible. Some of those could be strong to severe during the morning hours. High temperatures in the lower to middle 80s. I'm meteorologist Nick Dunn for WHIO.
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4: WHIO is giving away a grand for groceries with your next chance happening at 8 a.m. Monday.
1: And welcome back, George Norrie, along with Heidi Hollis. Heidi, would you say that shadow people and the Hat Man come from other dimensions, or are they coming from other planetary systems?
5: Well, it is, they are interdimensional, and how is explained to me that they have infiltrated other planets, that is something that they've done, but they also are able to manipulate going into spaces. I mean, if you think about the Hat Man and how he can essentially look like a shadowy figure, but then he could also step out and be just as solid as the next person, which is highly disturbing. And same is the case when it comes to different alien beings. So interdimensionally is something that they can exist in as well as this dimension.
1: When Hat Man steps out and becomes more physical, does it still look like the shadowy type it was?
5: He'll have the same form, but you'll be able to see more distinctive, like, he wears a three-piece suit. Sometimes people could see a watch on his hip, the buttons on his shirt. So very distinctive. And if they see his skin, generally his eyes are black versus glowing red or not being seen at all when he's in a shadowy form.
1: If you were to see him with his garb on, what time period would you say he might be from?
5: You know, that's hard to decipher for myself. And I was specifically told by these more positive beings not to not to look historically so much, because the presence of it today was so astronomical and so much more important. People do tend to look into historical things so much, and I'll leave that to them as I try to help the people today who are really suffering at the hands of this beast.
1: All right, let's take some calls. Let's start with Ruth in Maryland to get us started. Go ahead, Ruth.
6: Oh, hi, George and Heidi. Thank you for taking my call. And Heidi, first of all, I have to tell you something kind of funny about your cartoons. You know I'm the one that loves your cartoons. I'm waiting for you to put a book out on them. A couple weeks ago, I had to see my primary doctor, and he was really freaking out on me about my weight, and so I had to try to distract him. So I pulled out, I brought my Coast book along with me, and I pulled out my book, and I had made some copies of your cartoons and pasted them in my book and showed it to him.
5: I love it. I thought about you about that. I'm going to stay true to that. TheOutlandersComic.com, if people don't know what she's referencing. But I have thought about you. I updated the website and at the Outlanders Comic on Instagram as well. It's picking up, so I'm going to stay true.
6: Okay. Thank you, Heidi. My question for you is about residual energy. I would like to know how long the residual energy stays, especially after a person dies, especially if they died in that place. Because I had a neighbor across from me that was pretty mean, pretty evil. He was always yelling and cussing and screaming and threatening at me all the time because of my dog barking. Don't even bark all day. And he was very, very mean. But right before he died, he came up to me in the laundry room and apologized to me and for everything. And I forgave him. And he also confessed to me. He confessed that he was an assassin. And I just listened. I didn't ask any questions. But so we did have a closure there, but he died about maybe 2 weeks after that. I actually think he froze to death because his door was open all night long. But somebody now, his sister gave the camper to somebody else, and that man's been living in it for a year. He's had a little bit of issues in it, and sometimes he's felt like somebody's trying to push him. But so anyway, I was just wondering, after the person dies, if they had like a lot of evil with them, where do the evil spirits, go? Do you think there might be still some residual energy there? And how long does it take residual energy? Like, how long can it stay there?
5: I get to only talk on such superficial, like, elements of the shadow people and the things that happen along with them. And I'm glad you asked this because it lets me dig in a little bit deeper. I was told other things. And when somebody is essentially listening to this darker sourced deities or beings, or having them infiltrate their lives, not willingly always either. You know, people are being abducted and having these assaults going on and shadow beings being in their lives. When they go to cross over, these beings get a hold of them. And unfortunately, they trap the souls in locations. And you'll often hear of, on these EVPs, electronic voice phenomena, they'll say, you'll hear different spirits saying, oh, he's coming, and warning other people, that are living in the home. It's Hat Man that they're talking about. So Hat Man traps souls. Shadow people trap and gather souls. So when you talk about a haunted location or you feel that darkness, unfortunately, that's them. So, yeah, and I don't know the timing. My understanding, what they're trying to do and feeding off from these souls, it's horrific. It's as bad as you can imagine. Like the enslavement goes up a notch when they cross over, if they've been listening to the darker side of things. And again, this is stuff that I learned a long time ago by these beings. So it's important to get rid of them while you're in this physical form. We are more powerful when we're here and being able to make our choices and decisions, where these things are not accessing us as easily. So,
1: Heidi, do you know if anybody's been killed by a shadow person or Hat Man?
5: pretty certain. I've had a lot of people who have, been met with him threatening, Hatman threatening to want to kill them. And they wake up in the hospital strapped down and they're being told they attempted to kill themselves. And they're like, no, he showed up. He did this. I mean, and of course they don't sound believable. But then some of these people have woken up from their so-called suicide attempt, and Hatman is their first visitors at the side of their bed saying how he was so close to having them. So I absolutely believe that he's been responsible for a lot of deaths, people that haven't gotten back to me. People that, one of his favorite things to do is to take his fists and punch it in people's chests and pull their, tug on their soul to try to yank them out after they've gotten to such a height of fear. It's horrific. So
1: what made it so evil?
5: I wish I could understand, exactly the origin of this. I don't want to understand why it's the way it is, but the origin of it, it's just been made clear to me. There is a dark source of things where these things have come from. And just like, you know, greedy people that want the land, they want the power. Is this the force that opposed God that's been written of? Hatman himself will say that is the case. This battle, this secret war, has been raging for a long time. And unfortunately, it's happening in the privacy of people's homes before we see it in the skies as it's written of in the Bible. But we have to believe people when they say, you know, I just fought for my life. This thing tried to kill me, and, give the support. And, you know, we can't wish for the end to come so soon when we're going to lose so many people that are absolutely being assaulted. So
1: let's go to Billy in Glendale, California. Hi, Billy. Go ahead.
7: Hey, George, brother. Good to talk to you again. Heidi, good evening. Look, I'm 45 years old. I'm part Apache Native American. I've been dealing with shadow beings since I was 3 years old in 1984. I have tried rebuking so many shadows in the names of Jesus many times. It never worked. It made them stronger, in fact. Then when I was 14 years old, I finally got done with Christianity. I started practicing the occult. I've been openly talking about shadow beings since 1995 when I was 14. That now, long story short, I've also found out in talking to other cultures, not every shadow being is even the same thing. Some of them are even nature spirits. Long story short, I still live with my father. His crazy, you know, born-again Christian friend is now living with us. She's been seeing the Hat Man around my house lately, but what's funny is that Hat Man doesn't bother stepping to me.
5: Yeah. You know, I have to tell you, sometimes, you know, these things, yeah, they'll back off if you're doing what they'd like you to do. Not that you are necessarily, but if they feel that you're vibing with them, they're fine. They don't need to be bullies your way. But, you know, a lot of people, I've heard that many times, people that have been abducted, like, oh, Heidi, I use the name of Christ. It didn't work. And, you know, even with these shadow beings, I tell people, you know, they get you paralyzed into these situations for a reason. So you can't evoke these certain names in the way that you're hoping to, because you're in such fear. That's why it's important to bless your space. I have the method free on my website under the help section. It's a process to protect you while your guard is down. And you have to do it yourself. Having other people doing it, it's not as effective. And I tell people too, unless you're, you know, of a certain belief system or being Native, using sage, it doesn't generally work unless you're of that culture. So it's so important to do that. So I get it. I understand it's a struggle. Doesn't mean that you're, you know, have rotten tendencies or are absolutely related to something negative, you know, but we can all be influenced, you know, terribly or in a certain way where they might see more in common with us than we would like. So protect yourself at all cases.
1: Heidi, would you say that there are some aliens that are good?
5: Most definitely. Like the ones I had a lot of contact with, but they are not the ones that I've seen anywhere, depicted anywhere in any case that I've come across. But yes, there are, but not these grays, not that have ever abused you, not once abused you, not these reptilians, not these Nordics that are directing anything to be done against you either. There's a line, and I think we know that line. We can't make it up for, you know, because it feels better. It's where you can sleep at night. If they've abused you once, this is not a good thing. So
1: let's go to first time caller Julie in the state of Florida. Hello, Julie.
8: Hi. I have always wondered. I have a really odd story. Happened to my brother and I in about 1983. Before the internet, we didn't understand what was happening. I woke up one night and saw Hat Man standing in my doorway.
1: Ooh.
8: And of my bedroom. And of course, I was hysterical. And at first, I was kind of frozen, but then I just started like shaking my husband, like, somebody's in here. And about the time my husband woke up, he disappeared. And the light, the blackness was so thick that he blocked the light from the street light that shined in my living room through the sliding glass door. And I mean, it went from totally blacking that out to then the light was there. And he didn't have any eyes or anything, but I felt him just staring at me.
5: Right. Right. And it's an absence of light is how people describe him.
8: Yeah.
1: What do they want, Heidi? Why do they come in somebody's room?
5: Believe it or not, they're sizing up the person. He typically is more attracted to people who are gifted, even if they're, you know, musically talented, things like that. Like people who are more aware of their surroundings or can probably see them more likely than the next person. They are essentially trying to stop the evolution of mankind and their awarenesses. And it sounds ridiculous, but that is what their goal is, and to not just limit our abilities, but to gather our souls and to feed off from the fear that they cause. And I just, you know, it's ancient, it's old. And again, I have no understanding of this until these things being brought to my awareness with these more positive beings, and also recalling before I was born, as strange as that sounds, but it's story I've been speaking of for decades now.
1: Let's go to Steve in New York. Welcome to the program, Steve.
9: Hey, give me a minute to clear my throat.
1: Okay.
9: When you don't talk for a while,
5: right?
9: When you have allergies.
5: Mm-hmm.
9: This happens.
1: You okay?
9: Okay. I don't denigrate any of your guests. I don't never want to speak ill about any of your guests. And
1: well,
9: I'm not going to. I respect them all. But I do have a question. I'm not
1: right.
9: A Christian.
1: Sure.
9: I've had experience with a lot of things. I mean, I've actually met grays. I've actually met angels. I've been abducted. I've gone through a lot. I mean, I got chased by a UFO through Vermont. I'm going back to Vermont to do some dowsing and prospecting today. And hopefully I'll have another encounter. But they never talk to me about Jesus. I'm not a Christian. Why is that?
1: Why do you think, Heidi?
5: Why would the beings not speak to you about Jesus? I didn't hear if these were more positive experiences that you had or not, but I haven't heard this happening very often in general. I don't know why that was for myself. Perhaps they knew I was someone that wouldn't sit idly by and just let it be. I instead took to telling the world as best as I could because of the importance of it. And I also, you know, there's so much to my story and layered because I had visions and I had experiences outside of this lifetime that has kind of come full circle. I wrote in The Secret War that these beings kept referring to me as family. And I was like, why do you keep saying that? And they said, well, you know, your soul is not human. It's not like a regular human's. And you needed to be altered a little bit through something they called timing. And I'm like, what? And that kind of brought me full circle to where I am today, having written the book called The Anomalies, where I found that I have physical anomalies that were done through timing in my development. And there's no explanation for it. I've had scientists look at it up and down. So I think there's a reason behind why things happen in our lives for some and not for others. And it's not that, you know, I think we all have certain paths, and mine was just different from perhaps yours and where you're at with things. But, you know, we're all unique, I guess.
1: Heidi, which would you like to avoid, the shadow person or the hat man, if you had a choice?
5: Oh, hat man is the worst. I mean, he will tell you he's the devil himself. I don't think anybody in their right mind would want something that's the equivalent to the devil and claiming to be the devil and makes you feel like you're looking at the devil, that you would want that in your life, because he's difficult to get rid of. But you know what? People that are not religious or not into certain things, I'm like, well, if you've met this thing and you feel such evil at that level, you better hope and pray there's something that could oppose that force. And the only force I know is Jesus.
1: We're going to come back in a moment with Heidi Hollis, whose website is linked up at coasttocoastam.com, and take final questions with her. 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
1: I'm Roxanne Evans. Massachusetts mistrial. 7 days of deliberations and jurors in the Lindsay Clancy murder trial remain deadlocked over one holdout juror. Her attorney wanted the juror removed, but that failed then.
2: The defense also lost a last-minute appeal to Massachusetts' highest court, clearing the way for a mistrial to be declared.
1: Fox's Chanley Painter. A status hearing will now be held September 29th. A bombshell report released on former Labor Secretary Lori Chavez de Remer. It described drinking on the job and misuse of government resources. A stronger than expected jobs report.
3: They announced 162,000 jobs, new jobs.
1: The president announcing the numbers. The unemployment rate held steady at 4.1%. 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
4: Saturday showers and thunderstorms possible. Some of those could be strong to severe during the morning hours. High temperatures in the lower to middle 80s. I'm meteorologist Nick Dunn for WHIO.
5: 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It's called Miami Valley's Morning News, and it's all news, all weather, and all traffic all morning long. 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
1: Open lines next hour here on Coast to Coast. Get ready to talk. And then Heidi Hollis will take final calls with her when we come back in a moment on Coast to Coast AM. Have you signed up yet to become a Coast Insider? 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And folks, it's only 15 cents a day.
2: 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And every show, I learn at least one thing.
3: Hey, this is Buck. I'm a Coast to Coast Insider, and I'll tell you what. It's a great thing for me. Here in West Virginia, we get inundated with snow. But it doesn't matter as long as we have our provisions. 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

0: And welcome back to Coast, George Norrie with you, along with Heidi Hollis. Heidi, what do you think your mission was when you disclosed Shadow Person and Hat Man?
1: Well, I mentioned earlier that I had a flash of my memory returning my past life, like before I was ever born, actually, and agreeing to come and warn people of the threat of these demonic creatures and how they would be imposing on people's souls and how they were connected to this whole alien conversation. So a lot of it came from the contact that I had with the alien being, but then a lot of it came from memories, and it was kind of profound. It changed my whole idea of everything I had to do in this life. So I knew that I had to do that part, and I thought I had a really good understanding of what I came here for, only to have my world flipped upside down with the revelation of finding that my physical self, my body, was truly, it was made differently. And I, you know, you hear things and you experience things, but you don't really let it sink in until you get scientists to help you understand that, you know, sometimes when we experience these things, they seem so profound, and as time passes, they seem less real, but we don't have all the answers. I didn't have all the answers, and I feel like I'm starting all over again in letting people know that God is real. Miracles are real. I learned that with myself, with what I tried for 5 years to disprove of having stigmata, a congenital form of it that I've never heard of. I mean, I wasn't raised to understand that Catholic thinking and categorizing of such a thing. So now I understand it wasn't just to warn people, but also to bring people more towards their faith than anything, because the reality is God is more powerful and the light is stronger, and, you know, we're going to win in the end. The dark things are getting desperate and acting up, but, you know, Jesus is showing up to people all over the world and the places that we would never guess. And, you know, I'm sitting here as some kind of example. I hope that, you know, Jesus and God can manifest any kind of miracle that they would like. So,
0: and stigmata, to those who don't know, are the wounds of Christ.
1: Yes. Yeah. And when I was told this by a Vatican scholar, I wasn't in the belief of what they were trying to tell me. I had to really dig deep, and it took literally a Shroud of Turin researcher and Ray Boucher of the Collins Elite conversation, and being met with CIA scientists and other scientists to help me really grasp that I was sitting as an outlier of what it is to be human. And here all these years ago, I was told this by these positive beings who spoke of Christ, that they had a hand in making sure that whatever it was that was on me would come to the surface at a time when it was supposed to. So here I sit, you know, having to bend the knee, because I was my biggest skeptic on this. And it's been a humbling experience, George, to say the least.
0: To be sure. John in Indiana, you're up next, John. Go ahead.
2: Are you there?
0: Yep.
2: Excellent. George, first of all, thank you for having my call. I appreciate that. And then...
0: Thank you.
2: Absolutely, sir. Heidi, Hat Man, thank you for having an open dialogue on that. I've not ever really heard anyone talk about it. I want to tell you about an experience and ask you a question.
1: Sure.
2: Maybe about 2010, I woke up in the middle of the night, and there was... the light coming into the room was completely inverse. Everything was like the lights had been switched out for black lights. And I'm very confused looking around. What is happening, right? At the end of my bed stood the gentleman in the three-piece suit, top hat, had a cane, cigar. I said, what is going on? And he comes to me and says, you're going to work for me. He said, you're going to be in charge of my military for approximately 1,000 years. I was like, wow, this is the craziest thing I've ever seen. And he touched me, and I had like, it was like touching an electric fence, but more powerful. I had the most energy raging in my body that you could ever imagine, like just outrageous. I said, oh, this is insane. And he grabbed my arm and pinned him above my head and said, agree to work for me. And it scared me, so I said, I'd rather die than work for you. And at that point, except the light went back to normal and everything was just regular again. And Someone once upon a time had told me maybe 5 years ago that that was a gentleman named Baron Samedi. What are your thoughts? What are your experiences with that?
1: I don't know that name, but I'll tell you that was the right answer that you gave him. I tell people he's told others similar things like, you know, such a person would die for me and do these. He tries to encourage and get it in your head. Like, this is what you're going to do. Well, if that were the case, then he wouldn't have to convince you, right? I mean, he has to do a whole lot of talking, a whole lot of convincing, and a whole lot of army, beings coming your way to try to make something stick. It's like, if you're that powerful, just do it, dude. But I would not tempt him. Don't say that to him, because he is powerful. But, you know, these things have to get an element of permission, and that's why he was trying to get it out of you. And you denied it. So good for you. And I get so angry when I hear of these approaches, and

0: his trench coat. And now people are seeing others that look like, you know, a hat man, but it's not him. You know, I've had redhead with freckles, you know, guy showing up, and I'm like, yeah, he's training people, but you do not have to accept it. And it's, you know, call out to his opposing force. That is Christ. That is the only force. That is the only person that I know as a chunk of God and Christ that could go up against something so evil. And you heard him talk about an army. What army is he talking about? These negative abducting beings that have been conquered already by him, and these shadowy beings. And there's also a grim reaper looking type of being. And there's also these little hooded looking creatures that are aliens. They're not shadow people. Shadow people don't wear clothes. You know, keep up the good fight. Don't be convinced. You know, anybody hearing this, do not be convinced of anything these things try to impress upon you. And as someone that I know, I was sent here to say these things, as odd as that sounds, it is what it is. And, you know, I'm praying and hoping that people get that message.
1: Let's go to Mayette in New York. Hello, Mayette.
2: Thank you so much, George and Heidi. Always sure. Interesting. I experienced, this was some years ago, I wish I had journaled it so I could have known exactly when it happened, but I was washing dishes in the kitchen, which is next to my foyer and hall, and all, just from my side right vision, it was like this big male character with like a black cloak, and as soon as I saw it from the side, he disappeared. He also seemed to have like a wide brim type hat. You know, that was kind of spooky, and lucky it hasn't happened again. But I have two questions, and I'll listen over the air. First of all, what do you think about the long ancient Faustian bargain, alleged making deals with the devil to get some particular result or something desired, and even Robert Johnson and mm-hmm. his deal to be able to play the guitar in a splendid yeah. way. And the second question is, I think I probably heard about it through Coase for sure, going back to the Art Bell days, and I had access to a Theosophist library, and I came across the concept of the archons. And so I'd like to know what your thoughts are, your definition, because they seem to be all about and very negative and archetypal type of negative creatures, and how the archons might relate to the secret war. Okay, and I'll listen over the air. Thank you to both of you.
1: Take the deal with the devils first, Heidi.
0: Yeah, the deal with the devil. I mean, that is an old understanding among a lot of different people that are hoping to become something in anything. I think it's real. I think that a lot of people have fallen for that, and then people who have actually achieved what they wanted to encourage the next person because they think they're going to get extra bonus points for bringing the next person along, and then it's the next one. And what are we hearing more and more today? It's like how there's these secret ritualistic things going on in Hollywood and the music industry, and how everything is truly about that. And it's so disturbing. I don't think it's just a rumor. There's too many people that are admitting to this going on. So it's disturbing. So yeah, I do believe that's happening. And as far as the type of beings that you're talking about,
1: archons.
0: Yeah, the mythological beings. You know, I was told that there's a lot of titles and a lot of things that we attribute to the same notion of evil. And I was told whatever sits on the left side that, you know, vibes in a certain manner, they're all of the same cloth, you know, like this is just.

0: what they are. They could take on different forms and different names from different cultures and understandings. But if it feels negative, walks negative, and does negative things, it's evil. So I just throw it all underneath that same category in this secret war. So,
1: all right, next up, Adam's in Mississippi. Hello, Adam, go ahead.
2: Hey, George. Hey, Heidi. Okay, do you believe Freddy Krueger, Michael Myers, Jason Voorhees, and possibly Frankenstein is what to be based on what you're saying is the Hat Man?
0: I think there is an archetype that's being portrayed, and it's not like he just started showing up because I started talking about him. I honestly didn't know that he had prior to my talking about him. But I've heard many people who have told me, you know, he's been coming around here and, you know, for 40, 50 years. So that beats me. So I think that people that are, again, that are gifted, that are artistic minded, these things tend to show up to them. So the people who write these books, these movies and all that, definitely, I think that this presence, this thing that just never dies and is always coming at you, coming in your nightmares, Freddy Krueger, I mean, that is so clear. I did hear a rumor that the creator of that had experienced Hat Man or knew of Hat Man somehow. So I don't think it's a coincidence. I think it's definitely in line with what they probably were in touch with or experienced themselves.
1: First time caller, Angel is with us in Olympia, Washington. Hello, Angel.
3: Hello. Hi, thank you guys for having my call.
1: Of course.
3: So, Heidi, what you're saying about the gray race and the Nordics and the reptilians, completely valid feeling. However, if you think about the fact, I don't know if you've heard of Tim Tactical. He's been on the show as a guest. What he says, and it just rings so true to me that I have to call and make this point. The gray species that we call the grays are actually a conscious species, conscious collective of a certain species that has made these little puppet bodies that we see as gray, quote unquote, aliens. However, they sell them to other races because those bodies are so adjustable here on Earth. They're able to come down and, you know, weather the environment pretty much. And so not all of the grays are the same, you know, and reptilians also, from what they have communicated to some certain members of, you know, the following of Tim, I want to say, I don't know. We're just people who are looking for a bigger, better truth in a different way, mm-hmm. in a fairer way. And the reptilian, a certain race of reptilians have reached out and said it's very offensive to them how, you know, the human race sees them as these ugly, evil creatures, because there are as many different reptilians as there are, even more, as there are species here on this earth. Mm-hmm. So, you know, and this particular group was saying that most of us are funny, you know, fun-loving, caring individuals. And so, you know, I wanted to bring that up since, you know, collective consciousness here on earth is all affecting each and every one of us. We agree, in a sense, to how our reality is. We share that reality.
0: Oh, no, I hear you. I've met people that have said my grays are nice. You know, they've cracked jokes and, you know, things like that. But the thing is, if they've abused, you know, I've met positive reptilians. I mean, there are different types, but for the most part, they're not the good guys that are coming around.
1: Heidi Hollis, thank you. Always a pleasure talking to you in our news segments and our show interviews. Heidi Hollis, website linked up at coasttocoastam.com. 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
1: For good news in Dayton, this is Joe Eckley with Day Air Credit Union. 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And in the Miami Valley, Scott McGowan is one of those people. Through One Morning, Scott has built a movement around the belief that one morning can change everything. 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
7: Reaches an impasse. I'm Roxanne Evans, Fox News. The judge in the Massachusetts trial declared a mistrial today after the jury failed again to reach a verdict in Lindsay Clancy's court case for strangling her 3 young children to death, something she admitted. Fox's Brian Yenis outside the courthouse in Plymouth.
8: After 40 hours of deliberations over 6.5 days, this jury delivered a final note saying that with a heavy heart, they could not reach a unanimous decision as to whether Lindsay Clancy was criminally responsible for killing her 3 children. Clancy's attorney, Kevin Reddington, filed an emergency appeal to the state's Supreme Judicial Court to try to stop today's mistrial declaration. It was denied. Reddington claimed the judge should have investigated and replaced a lone male juror who Reddington says was identified in a jury note as someone who had doubt but refused to follow the law on reasonable doubt. Reddington said the jury was split 11-1 in favor of acquitting Clancy.
7: Prosecutors must decide whether to try Clancy again. Meantime, she does remain at a psychiatric hospital. A watchdog report alleges President Trump's former labor secretary drank on the job, misused funds, and oversaw a toxic work environment.
9: A report from the Labor Department's Office of Inspector General alleges former labor secretary Lori Chavez-Dreamer engaged in an inappropriate relationship with a member of her security detail and repeatedly directed staff to perform personal tasks on government time. It also accuses her of inappropriately combining personal and official travel, of violating the department's alcohol policies, and failing to report gifts. The report cites more than 500 documents, images, and videos, and includes interviews with dozens of current and former department staffers. Kristen Goodwin, Fox News.
7: Chavez-Dreamer resigned in April. 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
10: For your Saturday, showers and thunderstorms possible. Some of those could be strong to severe during the morning hours. High temperatures in the lower to middle 80s. I'm meteorologist Nick Dunn for WHIO.
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1: Open lines tonight on Coast to Coast, and as we begin most open lines with Ask George, Tom is here to explain what it is, and then Ask Me.
2: Well, you know, one of the great things about open lines, it's one of my favorites, and I know it's millions of people's favorite, is because you can really say anything you want, whatever's on your mind. So Ask George is something we came up with where, George, you can kind of say what's on your mind based on questions that people submit to you.
1: That's right.
2: So each open lines, we fire off like three of them at you. If you're ready, tell me.
1: I'm ready.
2: All righty. Michael in Connecticut. He says, people are acting stranger than ever lately. Why do you think this is?
1: There's something in the air, Tom. You're absolutely right about that. We've talked about that before. There is something around this planet that is making people act whacked out much more than I've ever seen in a long, long time. People have always acted strange. But there's something going on. I don't know what it is, whether it's the devil or evil influence, but they're just acting strange.
2: You think it's boredom? So
1: no,
2: they just like act
1: I don't
2: weird?
1: Think it's no, I don't think it's boredom. It's something else. Something making them mad, upset, mean. It's crazy.
2: It's definitely there. Let's go to Sheila in Texas. She wants to know your take on colors. How do we know all people see the same ones?
1: Well, we don't. For example, if you're blind, what does the color red look like to you if you've never seen it before, or blue or green? I think colors have a lot to do with your eyesight, your vision, but what the mind perceives it to be.
2: Yeah, that's absolutely true, because you could say, what a pretty flower. Look at that yellow flower, and you might not see it as my yellow. Let's go to Corinne in Alabama. What language would you like to speak that you don't?
1: I speak a little Spanish. I speak a little Arabic. I speak a little English.
2: No, which one would you like to speak that you don't?
1: Well, I'm getting to that.
2: Oh, sorry about that. Go ahead.
1: Probably French.
2: Why?
1: Parlez-vous français? I think it's a classy language.
2: All right, fair enough. Folks, that is Ask George. You can email your questions to askgeorge@coasttocoastam.com, and we just filter through them all the time. We just might ask yours on the air.
1: And when we come back, we begin open lines with you on Coast to Coast AM. 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
0: WHIO is giving away a grand for groceries with your next chance happening at 8 a.m. Monday.
1: And welcome back to Coast. George Norrie with you. Open line time, and let's go to the phone. Suzanne's with us in Minneapolis. Welcome to the program. You had a shooting out there, Suzanne. How's everybody else?
5: Yeah, I mean, I think it has to do with what you were talking about. People are acting strange and things are weird. And I really think it has to do with the energy of the president that we have. We have kind of an angry president, and so we pick up on that energy.
1: Now, I think there's something bigger than that, too, Suzanne. I mean, we've had presidents up and down. There's something looming over the planet. I don't know what it is, but it's just some kind of evil. Don't you feel that?
5: No, because I always think positive, and I just think I think that we're changing. You know, they always told me it's going to get worse before it gets better. And we're just going through the worst part, but I do think that things are going to get a lot better in the future.
1: You had a reading this week from one of our guests. How do you think it was?
5: Oh, where she said that I didn't have a sense of humor, or I needed to have more of a humor.
1: Yeah, what did you think?
5: Well, I have a really good sense of humor, so I didn't agree with it, but I do think she knows what she's, you know, I thought she was good, but I just, you know, it's really hard to do readings on the air like that when you're, you know what I mean?
1: Well, and we don't give them a lot of time to do in-depth.
5: Exactly.
1: Because there's so many people that call in.
5: Exactly. I got the feeling she was really good. I just thought that she was rushed and, but no, I have a sense of humor and I, you know, I'm using it in my writing, so.
1: All right, tell me a joke.
5: What do you call a man with no arms and no legs?
1: What do you call that?
5: Bob.
1: Unbelievable. Thanks, Suzanne. I guess you do have a sense of humor. Mike in Denver, take it away, Michael.
6: George, so great to be with you tonight. How are you?
1: Good, Mike. Mike, have you heard from Cornelius at all?
6: I have not. It's been a few months, actually. I hope he's doing okay. Have you heard, has anyone heard from him recently at the show? Or
1: no, nothing. We did a wellness check with him with the Alexandria Police Department. I even called the police department, and they knew of him. They were at his house. He's okay physically. But they said something about he had phone issues.
6: Yeah.
1: But you would think that he would expect somehow to find a way to make a call to let us know he's okay.
6: Yeah, absolutely. Well, you know, he knows that, we're always here for him. And if he ever needs help with getting a charger or getting his phone set up, I would certainly be willing, more than willing to send that out to him. And he always knows that he has friendship with me and you and everyone. So Cornelius, if you're listening, we love you. And, you know, my door is always open, of course. But it's strange. But I hope he's doing okay, too. And I'll definitely try to call him after the show, George. But, I can't believe it is already Labor Day weekend. Can you believe that?
1: It's crazy times. And we're live Monday, by the way. Thanks for bringing that up, Mike.
6: Yeah. And I know that that's something you hold in such high regard is, you know, being here for holidays for us. And it means a lot because, you know, actually kind of what I was going to bring up tonight about the Save AM Radio Act, you know, there's a lot of people out there that are isolated that don't really have a lot of form of community. And it's so interesting that you brought up, you know, talking about how, you know, people are so on edge and different. And, you know, I just think that it's such a lack of common courtesy these days. You know, people don't have common courtesy the way they used to, you you know, even when I was growing up, or I'm sure when you were growing up in the 60s or 70s, George, and, you know, you think with all this technology, you know, it replaces that human communication, right? So whereas people would used to go out into the community and meet people and talk and have conversations, now they're staring at a phone. Now they're on a video game. Now they're on a social media app. And it takes away that human connection and that common courtesy. And I think it is a big issue. And I think it is a contributing factor, a systemic, you know, factor to why so many people, you know, are on edge and are acting strangely these days. And it seems like it's only getting worse, right? You have AI coming into the picture. You have so many other things at play. And it's going to be an interesting coming decade, I think. And I heard something the other day. It's like, you know, sometimes talking about how time goes by faster or slower, sometimes, you know, a decade feels like a day and a day can feel like a decade. And it just seems like time is going a lot faster lately. But hey, George, what I was going to bring up tonight about this Save AM Radio Act. So it's called, you've talked about it on the show before. It's called the AM Radio for Every Vehicle Act. And Congress, so Congress is actually moving the AM Radio for Every Vehicle Act toward a House floor vote. So House Majority Leader Steve Scalise is scheduled consideration during the week of September 14th. Obviously, the AM Radio for Every Vehicle Act would require automakers to maintain AM radio access in new vehicles without charging consumers extra. And the scheduled vote represents a significant development for broadcasters that have spent years lobbying Congress for this. And, you know, the interesting thing about this, George, this is really a bipartisan effort because, you know, both Democrats and Republicans in Congress want this law to pass. They want, you know, AM radio to be instituted for people that are isolated, that don't have it. And also, I think the larger issue here is about saving AM radio, because you think if AM radio is eliminated from every new vehicle, that would cut the audience in half. AM radio would be severely diminished. And, you know, AM radio, as we know, it would be gone. And so this is, I think, a larger effort here for the people that don't want this bill to pass. They just want to get rid of AM radio. And that's kind of unfortunate because, you know, people say, well, AM radio is just old and we just need to get rid of it. But that's not true because it reaches people in emergencies. It covers the entire country for people, you know, older people that may be isolated, that don't have any other, you know, form of connection. I just think it's a really important vote coming up on September 14th. And yeah, I just wanted to kind of get your thoughts on that as well.
1: Well said, Michael. We're on some great AM stations that go all over the country. You're absolutely right. And we need to protect our AM radio. We need to protect FM. We need to protect radio in general. But AM is important. It's been a staple since the beginning of time, practically, and we need it. So, folks, do whatever you can to protect AM radio as well. Aaron in Tempe, Arizona is with us. Hello, Aaron.
7: Hey, George, thanks for taking my call tonight.
1: Sure thing. How you been?
7: Been all right. I wanted to talk about a few synchronicities that have been happening to me with along the path of me looking for a different type of work. And it's really cool how these things happen. And it's probably happened to you or maybe some other people out there. Well, not only did I get one of Josh P. Warren's, you know, newest wishing machines, and I attribute some of these things to that. I've never worked with one of those little things before, but
1: great gadget, isn't it?
7: It's really cool, and I'm a real intuitive and empathic person, and so I believe in good things happening to you and things that happen from out of nowhere that show you that you're on the right path, right? So not only did I discover a new path to go to, you know, a new industry and job to get into out of, I would say I've had like six different interviews or hiring events to go to in
1: That's
7: the local
1: great.
7: Area.
1: That's super.
7: That's really cool. And it's most times, you know, things don't line up that much with you know, anybody looking for something different to get into. But I found information and a clear path to get into the security industry, like unarmed work. And so in my area here, not only are those jobs all over the place and there's always demand for it and they pay really well, it gives me a chance to, you know, I have a whole path laid out before me and I'm going to go for it. And so
1: what's your wish, Aaron? If you had that one wish to get that job, what would that be?
7: I would make it easy. I wouldn't be so strict, but I would have a broad wish of finding something that fits my needs and my wants in the most perfect way.
1: Which would be what? What kind of job?
7: Well, I'm leaning towards the security industry right now because that's something I haven't done before, and I've looked at the opportunities around town here, and you know they're really abundant. I'm like, I could totally do something like that, so I'm going to go for it. And
1: all right, good for you. There's all kinds of security jobs out there where you could be a security guy in a building or other things as well. Text and tweets. Tom, you have something for us?
2: Yeah, speaking of security, Jason in North Carolina wants to know why you think certain people commit crimes when they know consequences will be horrible once caught.
1: Because they have mental illness issues, they were raised bad, they just have no conscience. There's a lot of different reasons for that.
2: Yeah, those are all good reasons. I think I agree with those.
1: You know, it's also baffling to me that people who commit murders or mass shootings always end up getting killed themselves or committing suicide.
2: You know,
1: you would think that they would know this going in, but they don't care.
2: I'm going to tell you something. Crime is so... My dad was a cop in the 60s.
1: In L.A., right?
2: Yeah. And he grew to go on to be a sergeant. And he told me when I was really little, I remember him saying he never drew his gun. Like...
1: In those days.
2: Yeah. That's like unheard of right now.
1: Nowadays, it's happening all the time.
2: Yeah. It's just insane.
1: He never had any close calls. Did he ever talk about them?
2: No. The closest call he had was after he was a policeman. He then went on to work for the Department of Water and Power, and he came across a guy who was riding a motorcycle, and he was riding where he wasn't supposed to, and there's a power line, decapitated him.
1: Oh, my God.
2: So that was probably the worst story that I heard
1: horrible.
2: From him. But
1: you know, I was talking a couple days ago with one of our guests about how I can't, Joseph Gallenberger, how I can't go past a homeless person without giving them money or stuff. You had a situation months ago.
2: You're going to bring that up.
1: Where you have to temper what you say, but this guy was a different homeless guy, right?
2: So when I get off to come to the studio, when I get off the freeway, I make this left, and there's always this homeless guy there, like the same guy. He's not there now, but it stopped.
1: With his shirt off. He's the guy with his shirt off, right?
2: Exactly. You've seen him, right? So one day I had come from somewhere and I had a brand new, it was hot, and I had a brand new glass of water, a cup of water I got from someplace that I did not touch. And so I made the left and traffic were waiting. I said, "Hey, dude," I said, "would you like the water? It's hot out here." So,
1: and you really cared.
2: Of course I care. I can't stand seeing homeless people. So he looked at me, I swear to you, and he said, "Take that water and blank, blank, blank." And I said, "Why would I pour it blank, blank, blank? Why would I do that?" And the guy didn't have an answer for me. So, but it was so strange.
1: I still see that guy every once in a while.
2: Strange. I don't understand. Maybe I do.
1: Once in a blue moon, you will come across somebody who is faking it as well.
2: Yeah, that's true. In fact, was it Geraldo or... No, it was John Stossel who... He did a special years ago where he went on a corner and actually did that to see how much he could make.
1: I bet, you know, if there's some people that give a lot.
2: Well, he made like $3,000.
1: I love it. All right, back to the calls. Let's go to Brian in Orlando, east of the Rockies. Hello there, Brian.
8: Hi, George. Thanks for taking my call. Hi, Tom. Thanks for getting me in. Hey, I just wanted to call because really, well, I do have a joke for you, but I want to promote my wife's Facebook page because I heard that you do that. And it's good contact information for me, or for me, because I had asked you before if the next time you were in L.A. and you run into Mel Gibson, if you could pass along my shroud information to him. I'd love for him to be able to portray it in his movie, The Resurrection, coming out in another year or two.
1: Interesting time. He doesn't see a lot of people publicly, but of course we would. But what's your Facebook URL?
8: Oh, it's Beyond the Pond Studios. My wife does watercolors, and they're so vibrant, you would be hard-pressed to think they were actually watercolors. But she's sold thousands around the world. Even, like, Little River Band has reached out to her to be able to use some of her seascapes. And she's got work from Africa. There's a lady out there that she contacts all the time. They swap books and things on a preserve out in Kenya, I think, and also in Australia. Some other upstart bands are reaching out to her to use her work for their album covers and stuff. So if you just take a peek, I know you'll love it. She does adorable work and some really amazing work, especially with the black light kind of thing.
1: Oh, cool. Now, what's that URL again?
8: Beyond the Pond Studios. It's on Facebook, and she does a Sunday night midnight show, kind of like a Kukla, Fran, and Ollie with Sherry Lewis. People that listen to Coast to Coast can get a little preview in before the show, because out here on the East Coast, you come on at 1 o'clock.
1: All right, that's the way to do it. We'll hopefully have some people go to that site. We'll come back with more open lines in a moment on Coast to Coast AM.
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1: Now on time. A mistrial declared Friday after jurors could not unanimously agree on a verdict in Lindsey Clancy's triple murder trial. Clancy's lawyer, Kevin Reddington, says one of 12 jurors was a holdout.
2: They know that they were robbed by one man for whatever his agenda was, who stole 7 weeks of the life of these other jurors.
1: The next step is a status conference on September 29th. The legal team for former Olympian David Hearn, charged with vandalizing the Lincoln Memorial reflecting pool Friday, asking a judge to toss out the case with prejudice.
3: The government has conceded that there is no probable cause to bring a case. There never was probable cause to be a case, and there never will be probable cause to be a case.
1: Hearn's counsel, Norman Eisman. 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
4: Your Saturday showers and thunderstorms possible. Some of those could be strong to severe during the morning hours. High temperatures in the lower to middle 80s. I'm meteorologist Nick Dunn for WHIO.
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0: The National Weather Service in Wilmington has issued a flash flood warning for Central Logan County until 6:30 a.m. At 3:34 a.m., radar and automated rain gauges indicated thunderstorms producing heavy rain across the warned area. Between 1.5 and 2.5 inches of rain have fallen. Additional rainfall amounts of 0.5 to 1 inch are possible. Flash flooding is ongoing or expected to begin shortly. Hazard: flash flooding caused by thunderstorms. Source: radar and automated gauges. Impact: flash flooding of small creeks and streams, urban areas, highways, streets and underpasses, as well as other poor drainage and low-lying areas. Some locations that may experience flash flooding include Bell Fountain, West Liberty, Russell's Point, Lakeview, Hartsville, Valley High, Zanes Field, McMoran, New Jerusalem, Pickrelltown, Lewistown, East Liberty and Middleburg. Turn around, don't drown when encountering flooded roads. Most flood deaths occur in vehicles. Be especially cautious at night when it is harder to recognize the dangers of flooding. To report flash flooding, go to our website at weather.gov/ILN and submit your report via social media when you can do so safely.
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4: Whether it's physical activity, obesity, diet, smoking, low on hormones, stress, sleep disorders, or your age, can be supported by reducing inflammation and aiding the body to heal itself appropriately. 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

0: And welcome back to Open Lines. George Norrie with you. A little program note for you. We will be live on Labor Day night for you, as we are on most holidays, almost all holidays. But we'll be live for you on Monday night, so just make sure that whatever you do, your relaxation, and the men and women, workers of America and Canada, and wherever else you listen, tune in to Coast. We've got a great show for you. Let's go to first-time caller James in Palm Beach, Florida. Welcome to the show. Hi, James. James? Turn down your radio, my friend.
1: Yeah, it's on.
0: There you go. I'm going to have to let you go, kid. Let's go to Christina in Florida. Welcome to the show. Hi, Christina.
2: Hi, good evening, George. Can you hear me?
0: I sure can, loud and clear.
2: Excellent. Thank you for taking my call. I'm so excited to speak with you. Thank you so much. Can I just go and talk whatever I like to talk about?
0: Of course.
2: Okay, so tonight I called in because I would like to share with you something and with the listeners. What I find the most important document about the extraterrestrial presence. And there is a little story goes with this, which began about more than three decades ago. And it's something like this. Three decades ago, a group of individuals from several different worlds gathered at a discrete locations in our solar system to observe the activities, the alien activities, what's going around on our planet. And from their hidden vantage point, as they were spying, they were able to determine the identity, organization, and intention of those who are interacting here on planet Earth. And this spying resulted in four books, which you probably heard about. It's called The Allies of Humanity. And The Allies of Humanity is nine individuals. This expedition, what they started, it began with four of them coming near the Earth to give their first briefings. And the aliens discovered them, and they had to blow their ship up and destroy themselves because they were coming from free races. And these aliens who are interfering in human affairs, they don't respect freedom. So these four individuals, rather than being captured, they blew themselves up. The five other individuals taken off, and they took at least 14 years before they come again. And when they came, in 24 hours, they were given their briefings to Marshall Summers. And this briefings, I think, is the most important document for humanity if we want to become a free and sovereign race in the universe. The briefings are detailing the four areas of activities, what the aliens are engaged in, how they influencing humanity, manipulating peoples in position of power, religion and commerce. They are establishing hidden establishments from where they can manipulate the mental environment. And also they are engaged in a long-term hybridization program, which has been actively going on at least for 30, 40 years.
0: Now, so, Christina, how did this information come to you?
2: Okay, so this came to me because I was born and raised in Hungary. And when I came on a vacation here in 1999, I went to the beach with my girlfriend to celebrate my birthday. And we saw a light, and something happened. A couple hours later, we find ourselves on the beach. After that, I met an Air Force colonel who became my very good friend for 15 years. And he was in one of the highest position in the Air Force. And I learned many things from him. But after that, my family started to have interactions. And I wouldn't call it interactions. I would call it intrusions into our lives from these beings. So it become really personal to me, you know. I really wanted to find out what's going on. So I set out to find the truth, and I looked into all kinds of information. And one day, I find The Allies of Humanity. And when I read it, I was like, oh my God, what is going on here? I find the truth, and I really, truly worried about the future of humanity. So ever since, I'm trying to wake up people to realize what we are facing right now in the world. And, you know, people might think that this is a beneficial contact, but the first who are going to be reaching our shores are not going to be enlightened beings. They are resource explorers and economic collectives. They seek

0: things. I was on the Nikola Tesla show recently, and I had said I read a book called Prodigal Genius.
1: Yes.
0: But what I didn't say was I read that book in 1975, which is 51 years ago. I would like to see another show for 4 hours. We don't realize how important he was. We would still be basically in the dark, like the Dark Ages. Even though Edison invented the light bulb, it didn't put out much light. It wasn't until Tesla came along with alternating current that we had a lot of bright lights, and we don't have enough gratitude to show to him, and I'd like to see a much longer show.
1: We might have a few more. 4 hours on one guy is too much, but 2 hours a couple times, we can do that. Text and tweets. Tom, what do we have? Tommy? Nothing. Okay. All right. I thought you had it. Let's go to Mark in Ohio. Go ahead, Mark.
2: Hey, George. Me again. Your baby colleague.
1: Hi, buddy.
2: Yeah, how you been doing? Anyway, George, real quick, just up front, have you ever had the physicist Gerald O'Neill on before?
1: I don't recall the name, Mark.
2: Yeah, he's a Princeton. Well, he may be retired now, George. He wrote a book, 2081, 2081, probably 10 years ago now. But anyway, the guy is on a par, I would say, with Max Tegmark and Brian Greene, guys like that.
1: They're way up there, yeah. Way up there.
2: Oh, yeah. He wrote that book in Princeton, former Princeton. I said, anyway, George, the reason I was calling in, real quick, too, I wanted to mention this, how the universe works. A woman came up to me when I came out of a drugstore about 5 years ago now and wanted a couple of dollars for a dinner. And I gave her a $5 bill instead. And about a week later, that wasn't that long. I hit $20 on a lottery scratch off.
1: That happens all the time.
2: Yeah, right. Yeah, that sounds familiar, doesn't it, George? Anyway, George, the main reason I was calling in, I told Tom that it wouldn't surprise me. It makes me wish I was offered a very intelligent job when I got in the Navy. I kind of wish I took it. I won't mention, part of the alphabet soup, George. Yeah, but that's a long time ago. But anyway, I mentioned to Tom that it wouldn't surprise me if the FBI or the CIA is running a clandestine operation regarding these insidious entities. And wouldn't it be something if they were playing possum? If they know something, surely they're not even going to mention it. Nobody's going to know about it. If they are out running something, it's fascinating to contemplate that.
1: You never know what they're doing, to be sure. Tommy, now you got your text and tweet. There you are.
3: I am here. You ready?
1: Yep.
3: Misty in West Virginia. She'd like you to give us your memories of the rock music historian R. Gary Patterson. Great question.
1: R. Gary Patterson is greatly missed. He was a great historian. When we first had him on in the studio, he was one great guy. And then when we had him on our live stage show, he was even better, but he knew music, he knew individuals, and I miss the guy a lot, don't you?
3: Yeah, I do, and he really did know his music. Now, don't tell me, because I'm only part way through it, but Richard, I think, mentions him in his book a lot. Richard Serrett.
1: Yeah. He does, that's right, and we had Richard on a few weeks ago talking about his book.
3: Yeah, I didn't listen to the show on purpose, because I want to finish the book first.
1: It's a great book. Surratt's a good guy, isn't he?
3: He is a good guy. He had a lot of fun when he was here, too.
1: Yeah, he did. He came up to L.A. for 3 days, and back to Canada he goes, huh?
3: He brought his son. They're just sitting here having fun with us.
1: Super. We've got a great team, Tom, and you've put together a super group of people.
3: We all try, George, but if you're not around, I guess it doesn't matter, right?
1: I'm here.
3: Stay there.
1: Speaking of holidays... Labor Day.
3: Were we speaking of holidays?
1: Thanksgiving.
3: We'll be here.
1: Christmas Eve.
3: We'll be here.
1: Christmas night.
3: We'll be here.
1: January 31st.
3: We will be here.
1: January 1st.
3: We'll be here.
1: Yep. Yes, we will.
3: For everybody. So everybody can have a good time. Nobody gets left out during the holidays.
1: No, let's go to Jeremy in North Dakota. Hello, Jeremy. Go ahead.

0: George, I have a great idea for an event for you.
1: What would that be?
0: The event would be a coast-to-coast cruise from New York to L.A. through the Caribbean and the Panama Canal, and then broadcasting your show every night of those either 14 or 21 day or nights on the trip. And then you could have guests or listeners to the show book cruises and meet them on the show and put them on the radio.
2: The National Weather Service in Wilmington has issued a flash flood warning for Logan County. This goes until 6:30 this morning. Radar is showing some heavy rain moving through the area. It's moving east. We do have a severe thunderstorm watch for Logan, Mercer, and Shelby counties, and that goes until 8 o'clock this morning. We'll keep you updated. I'm Chris Hartley from the WHIO Storm Center.
0: It would go from New York down the East Coast around Miami and then to the Caribbean, and then through the Panama Canal, and then up to L.A. It would be coast-to-coast trip, and it would match the name of the show.
1: How much would it cost people? What do you think?
0: I'm thinking it would run about $8,000.
1: A person?
0: Two people.
1: That's a lot of cash to outlay for a trip, but it's a good idea. Let's go to Don in Alberta, Canada. Speaking of Canada, hello, Donald. Go ahead.
3: Hi, George. Just a quick call. You said you wanted to learn to speak French. Canadian French and international French are not the same, just so you know, just in case you decide to go down that rabbit hole. you had Lisa Doss on last night, and I was going to call it. Well, I called in late, swept in, I guess. I was going to mention I used to run a computer software program that would measure your energy in real time. And I found a lot of people, she was talking about guardian angels, but a lot of people weren't, the universal energy is trying to reach them, but it's not getting through. And so what I used to do is I used to give out CDs that had Hugh on it. It's an ancient name for God, but you don't have to give out CDs anymore. You can just go on to the YouTube and look up Hugh, Love Song to God, either listen to it or actually sing it yourself like a mantra. But I couldn't believe with a day or two, these people would come back, they'd be doing trade fairs, and the whole energy of their body had changed. And they couldn't believe what, even they would comment, they couldn't believe what a difference it made. But all you're doing is you're opening yourself up to that universal energy to flow through your body. So anyway, just a suggestion for people, if you want to get your guardian angel, you want to hook up with the universe, trees, whatever the case may be. It's all out there. But a quick comment on AM radio. They keep closing down stations. Like I know in the sticks or whatever you want to call it, you get like two AM radio stations and one FM out of Cold Lake where Tim is. And because I'm not far from Cold Lake. Wouldn't mind to hook up with Tim one day. But anyway, is there any way that we could take the AM technology and bring it down to like through satellite or something like that? I don't know what the costs are for like government regulation regarding AM radio, but because a lot of times I listen to 10:30 or 15:30 out of Sacramento at night. You can pick them up in the daytime, of course you can't. So it's, and then they ghost in and out and they're kind of scratchy. But
1: well, I think that we got to continue to protect AM though directly. To be sure. We're going to come back with more open lines in a moment right here on Coast to Coast AM.
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8: Trial declared. I'm Deborah Valentine, Fox News. After 7 weeks of courtroom drama and 6 days of deliberations, the Lindsey Clancy triple murder trial ends in a mistrial. Fox's Chanley Painter.
9: The judge's decision came after jurors said they could not reach a unanimous verdict. Before that, Clancy's legal team tried to remove a juror they insisted wasn't following the court's instructions, but the judge refused to intervene. The defense also lost a last-minute appeal to Massachusetts' highest court, clearing the way for a mistrial to be declared. Under Massachusetts law, a mistrial doesn't end the case. Prosecutors can retry Clancy, pursue a plea deal, or even drop the charges, though that is very unlikely. The next key date is September 29th, when prosecutors are expected to reveal their next move.
8: Clancy admits to killing her children, but claims that postpartum psychosis made her not criminally responsible. A one-time gay Christian podcaster from Los Angeles is charged with making repeated social media threats against President Trump.
10: Federal investigators say this anti-Trump activist hailed the White House Correspondents' Dinner shooter as a hero and used his social media platforms to make repeated calls for President Trump to be killed. A federal indictment reads that in March, Benjamin Azariah Southworth posted a video on Instagram and said, kill Donald Trump, kill that mother-blanking pedophile in the White House, kill that traitor of the United States Constitution. The federal complaint reads the suspect has a personal website that also sells Kill Trump stickers. He also allegedly posted a video of himself transporting into the Oval Office and raising a knife to the president. Southworth is federally charged with threats against the president, cyberstalking, and harassing communications.
8: Fox's Matt Finn reporting. Missouri is appealing to the U.S. Supreme Court after the state's highest court blocked a Trump-backed new congressional map and ordered a statewide vote in November on it. 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
11: The National Weather Service in Wilmington has issued a flash flood warning for Logan County. This goes until 6:30 this morning. Radar is showing some heavy rain moving through the area. It's moving east. We do have a severe thunderstorm watch for Logan, Mercer, and Shelby counties, and that goes until 8 o'clock this morning. We'll keep you updated. I'm Chris Hartley from the WHIO Storm Center.
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17: The WHIO Storm Center has been activated due to severe weather in our area. 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
21: And welcome back to Open Lines. Oh, by the way, our Ghost to Ghost show will be on October 30th, Friday night. Halloween is on Saturday, but the Ghost show will be on Friday night. So Tom will be posting some stuff on our website to solicit ghost stories in another week or two. So
15: the National Weather Service in Wilmington has issued a flash flood warning for Logan County. This goes until 6:30 this morning. Radar is showing some heavy rain moving through the area. It's moving east. We do have a severe thunderstorm watch for Logan, Mercer, and Shelby counties, and that goes until 8 o'clock this morning. We'll keep you updated. I'm Chris Hartley from the WHIO Storm Center.
16: If in regards of any funny or interesting memories you have of working associating with Ian Punnett.
21: Oh, there was a great time with Ian. Go ahead with your Ian.
16: My end, well, he's a great guy. He inspired me because he's a journalist guy. And they got the award for the Kansas City State Radio, the best in the country, the year that he passed away.
21: Ian Punnett was a superb guy, great individual, and I thought the world of him. There was one night he used to do crossover promos on the show, and Tom put him on, and I went to him, and he either wasn't ready or he was sleeping by the time I got to him, and we put him on, and it's on YouTube now, and he was slurring his words and blurring and things like that. It was hilarious the way he did it. But he was one heck of a guy, and he was just so important to all of us. But that's one of many memories of Ian Punnett, Aaron. John in Wisconsin, take it away. Hi, John.
25: Hi, George. Two brief comments, please. First,
21: sure.
25: In my opinion, the anger issue in our country has nothing to do with our political leaders. Things elevated way beyond our current administration. I do not have the answer. However, something is going on that we do not yet understand. My final comment is on Cornelius. Mike from Denver mentioned Cornelius in the first segment. Cornelius and I have spoken to each other weekly over the last 3 or 4 years, sometimes multiple times per week. In mid-October, my girlfriend and I will be in New Orleans. We plan to go 2 hours north where Cornelius lives and visit with him. 3 weeks ago, his phone no longer worked. And I'm thankful for the wellness check that you and the good listeners did, but it's a complete mystery to me why Cornelius has not called in, why we have not heard from him, and I just don't know what's going on. It's unsettling. So I just want to say, Cornelius, if you're listening, I hope you're well, and I hope we can hear from you soon. my girlfriend Deb and I would love to visit you when we're in Louisiana, and hope to hear from you soon. And George, thank you for taking my call.
21: Well, let me ask you this, though, John. Do you think his phone was clipped because of non-payment or something like that?
25: Well, if it was, George, you know, he had 3 weeks to get even a phone at Walmart or something. It's just a mystery. It has to be far beyond that. Yes, obviously his phone was disconnected, perhaps for non-payment. However, you can get another phone the next day at any store. It's the mystery is why we have not heard from him and why for 3 weeks he's just off the radar screen. It's unsettling, George.
21: From a guy who called every night.
25: Yeah, it's just unsettling. And I almost think maybe another wellness check might be in order. And at least the authorities or whoever does the wellness check could ask him, could you please tell us why we're not hearing from you? Your friends at Coast to Coast miss you. But more importantly, we're concerned.
21: They must have gotten a lot of phone calls at the Alexandria Police Department because they sounded a little miffed when I called. It was almost I was the 50th guy or something like that.
25: Well, he's well known there. He's been transparent before about the challenges he's had with the local authorities there. And so he's well known. But it's just unusual for a regular participant on Coast to Coast who calls more than I do, and I call all the time. It's just very unsettling that we haven't heard from him, and I just hope he's well, George.
21: You would think he would even borrow a phone from a friend.
25: Even that. So there's some mystery going on that we don't understand, and I just think we need some type of answer as to what is going on. To your point, he could borrow anybody's phone. He could go get a flip phone. I mean, there's something else going on that we do not know. And if I didn't care about Cornelius and you didn't care and the listeners didn't care, it wouldn't be half as unsettling as it is.
21: You got that right. If anybody's a neighbor of Cornelius in Alexandria, Louisiana, call us and let us know what's going on. But again, the police department said he was okay. That's their word. Let's go to Mike in Fairbanks, Alaska. Hey, Mike, go ahead.
2: Oh, hello, Mr. Norrie. Klondike Mike here, north of the Rockies. Thank you for logging me in again, George.
21: Always a pleasure, my friend.
2: Yes, sir. And I'd like to get a shout out, if it's okay, to my brother down in Australia.
21: Sure.
2: And hi, big little brother. He's my little brother, but he's like a foot taller than me. Hello there, little big brother and Barbara down in Australia. Enjoy your long-term vacation down there. They're down there for 6 months, George.
21: That's a long poke.
2: Yeah, they're on a mining tour. Anyway, I think Corny's all right. He might have won the lotto, George, and I think he might be on an island in the Caribbean down in the Gulf of America.
21: I wish, but I don't think he is. I think he's hiding up in his house.
2: Well, that's true. George, I was thinking, too, you know, people get burnt out, and they kind of want to back off a little bit, do a reset, and freshen up their mind. He might be doing that. Corny's one of the best. So, and it's good to hear from John again, too, man. I really like John. But, George, I got a couple of short stories here. Tommy was talking, you guys were talking about the homeless here in L.A. As you probably heard me before, I worked above the hills many years in L.A. About 20 years ago, I was on my way home on La Cienega, and it ends at Hawthorne Boulevard there. And I mean, on El Segundo Boulevard in Hawthorne.
21: Mm-hmm.
2: And so I'm coming up there, and it's a shortcut to take with a 405 jammed. So I'm coming to the end there, and I got to make a left and to go to Lawndale back home, or make a right, you go to the beach. But anyway, I'm sitting there. There's two cars in front of me. And that intersection, when you're waiting, there's like two turning lanes to the left and three to the right on one side, and there's four on the other side, and there's an island there, and there was a homeless guy there, and I was three cars back, and that was it. The only people in the intersection. And he was wearing like a carpet coat, and he was tall, and a very dark tan Caucasian guy. And he had a sign out, and I can't remember what the sign said. So I reach in the console. I'm like you, George. I cannot pass a homeless person. If they look worthy, if I have money, I'm going to give it to them. So I gave him $5, and the light turned green. He kind of turned around and said, thank you, God bless you, and he walked forward. And so as the cars in front of me made a left and went under the 405, I said, Green, you're a cheapskate. Turn a U-turn. Give a U-turn there and go give that man $20. So I made a U-turn, and I turned around and looked to see where he was. He was gone. Absolutely disappeared. And there is no way that he could have made it across five lanes one way, four lanes the other way, where there's a fence going up to the freeway on one side and a fence protecting the residential homes on the other side. I said, where did he go? So I went up to the next intersection, which is the on-ramp to the 405, and I made a quick U-turn there and came back. He was gone, George. I couldn't find that man anywhere. So that's a story I tried to tell that story three or four times on the show, but didn't have time. But I have another one here. I'm down, Mary and I, my wife, were down visiting my son in Montana, and it's about midnight, and the moon's out. And my son's garden is just fantastic, giant sunflower plants. And he feeds the sparrows, and massively, I mean, he feeds the sparrows a lot. Anyway, I was looking out the office window, sitting. I think I might have been listening to you, George. And I said, thank you, Lord Jesus, for the sparrows on this planet. I love the sparrows so much, God. And I was looking out the window at one of my son's sunflower plant, the head on it, you know, the big yellow head. And there's not a bit of wind anywhere. There's no birds out, nothing. This sunflower plant, the head on it, started bouncing up and down, yes. Like shaking its head, yes. And George, it did it for 1 minute. It would not stop. I mean, I was absolutely flabbergasted. I said, thank you, Jesus, for the sign. This is one of the greatest signs I've ever gotten from you, Lord. But anyway, that's a story there, George. And I wanted to ask you a question, George.
21: Sure, go ahead.
2: Can we... by the way, iridescent bulbs are back, you guys. Can we, George, legally bring down a drone if it's threatening? Can we get a net gun? Is a net gun the next hot item to help us survive the oncoming drone onslaught, because nobody reads the Ten Commandments anymore? They're too lazy. My brother challenged me many years ago to memorize the Ten Commandments, and I wish everybody on the planet would memorize the Ten Commandments. This world would be a better place. But George, what do you think about the drone? Because they're terrifying. Can you imagine a drone coming at you and just watching you, you know, invading your privacy? Sorry, there goes my sign.
21: And one day we're going to have drones smashing into each other. They're everywhere. But I don't know what the legality is of being able to knock down a drone. I don't know. Text and tweets, Tom, what do you have?
3: George, Clyde in Ohio wants to know, if it was your choice, who would get the next star on the Hollywood Walk of Fame?
21: Who would get the next star on the Hollywood Walk of Fame that does not have one now?
3: Yes.
21: Good question. Because I don't know. How many do they have out there?
3: Oh, I don't know. Blocks. They have blocks of them. You can walk for blocks. So, you know.
21: Does it have to be somebody related to Hollywood, or could it be anybody? What do you think?
3: I think, well, somebody who's famous, who's accomplished something.
21: How about the memory of Art Bell?
3: Art Bell could... Sure, they could give him a star.
21: I mean, he was in a few films too, wasn't he?
3: Are you saying that would be your next choice?
21: Yeah, I would give it to him.
3: All right, very
21: posthumously.
3: Cool. You want to know something pretty cool?
21: What's that?
3: On Tuesday, I think it's Tuesday the 8th, they are restoring one of your favorite people's stars for the 60th anniversary of Star Trek.
21: Really?
3: Yeah, Gene Roddenberry.
21: That's cool.
3: Yeah. Thinking of popping down there. It's going to be neat.
21: That is super. I love that. So when are you going to start soliciting ghost stories for Ghost to Ghost?
3: Where are we? September? Oh, about 2 weeks, 3 weeks from now.
21: Okay, cool. Website?
3: Website. And here.
21: Right.
3: And on the
21: air. Let's go to Jay in New Orleans. Welcome to the show. Hi, Jay.
7: George, how y'all doing? I sure want to thank you for helping me when I need you.
21: And always, Jay, always.
7: I definitely appreciate y'all being there. Definitely.
21: Excellent. Thank you, sir. What's up?
7: Not too much. I'm just trying to get better from the COVID that y'all gave me some information on. I'm slowly getting better thanks to y'all. So I sure appreciate y'all.
21: Okay, thank you, Jay. Appreciate you. Sherry in Texas, take it away. Hi, Sherry.
4: Hi, George. Listen, there's something that bothered me that I wanted you to know about. You had a guest, yeah, that made a mistake. He said that Elvis Presley was a drug addict and that Vernon and his wife were his parents, and that just wasn't true. And I thought, I want to clear the air on that, okay, because it's not true. And he made a mistake. That's it.
21: Well, what do you mean? What part wasn't true, in your opinion?
4: Well, Vernon and his wife aren't Elvis's parents.
21: Who were Elvis's friends?
4: My Aunt Louise is his mother, and my uncle Sam Lee Presley Sr. is his dad.
21: No, that's never been publicized, has it?
4: I had it on your show, on a podcast, I think. Yeah, we talked about it.
21: No, I mean, on a national level, the media has never, ever said that, have they?
4: Well, I saw it on TV. They had a thing about Elvis Presley on TV. I think it was on, I don't know what station it was on. I think it was on, like, I don't know. Something to do with... I think it was on. What is that show?
21: How come Elvis never recognized them as his parents? Because he always was with Vernon and his so-called mother.
4: Well, they flashed on the screen for just a second, so people couldn't really see it. And I recognized my Aunt Louise in this picture. I'd do anything if I had that photograph. But they wanted people to believe that he was a drug addict on TV. I think it was on Channel 18. But it just showed it for a second. They just didn't want people to know who his real parents were, I guess. I don't know. But I did see my Aunt Louise in this. They just flashed it for a second. And I thought of calling in, but I thought, no, they were advertising Elvis, and they were making him look really bad and everything. And I was crying my eyes out afterwards, you know.
21: That's interesting information, to be sure. And something I really never even knew. That's if it's true. Gary in Seattle, Washington, first time caller. Hi, Gary.
8: Hi. Excuse me. I'm first time caller.
21: Thank you, sir.
8: It's really a great thing to be here to talk with the Coast family. I've got some incredible things to make note of. First, we've got the situation with the people that were looking at the idea of things to engage in with work.
21: Mm-hmm.
8: Remember, just a few nights back, we had Vernon Mahabal.
21: Yep.
8: And he told us that the soul is connected to, you know, that information. So if they really wanted to be there with it for without having any question about, you know, yeah, this is the thing to do. And, you know, they go to him for a reading. I would like to still have that done for myself. I was in a situation when I was growing up where I was in an orphanage. That's been outlawed. We had another institution that I was in. For being incorrigible, you know, I didn't want to go along with the program.
21: How old were you, Gary, at the time?
8: That time, was it 16 to 18, I think. 19, I engaged in the Marine Corps, and I was honorably discharged.
21: Thank you for your service.
8: Semper Fi, yeah. It's a safe stateside, and I was glad I could be there, you know, to make that that choice of something to do with my life. More recently, we've got somebody, you know, the Coast family looks at the idea of mediums. We have one that has been engaged with that for, I guess, millions of years.
21: Mediums are fantastic, and one of the best, James Van Prague, to be sure. We're going to come back in a moment on Coast to Coast and talk about haunted prisons. Don't go away.
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1: Fox News, I'm Roxanne Evans. A mistrial in the Lindsey Clancy murder case after jurors deadlocked on charges against the Massachusetts mother who killed her 3 children. The defense called for the removal of one holdout juror.
2: Clancy's attorney, Kevin Reddington, argued the judge should have replaced a lone holdout juror who had doubt but refused to follow the law on reasonable doubt. Reddington says the jury was split 11-1 for acquittal and later blasted that holdout male juror.
1: Fox's Brian Yenis, a status hearing is set for September 29th. U.S. Central Command says the U.S. recently struck Iranian Revolutionary Guard Corps targets. Fox's Christina Coleman.
3: They say the strikes follow recent attempted attacks by Iran against commercial shipping in the Strait of Hormuz and military service members.
1: The U.S. added 162,000 jobs in August. 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
4: The National Weather Service in Wilmington has issued a flash flood warning for Logan County. This goes until 6:30 this morning. Radar is showing some heavy rain moving through the area. It's moving east. We do have a severe thunderstorm watch for Logan, Mercer, and Shelby counties, and that goes until 8 o'clock this morning. We'll keep you updated. I'm Chris Hartley from the WHIO Storm Center.
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0: 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That means we break in immediately whenever severe weather approaches the Miami Valley. 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

0: A while back, I spoke to ghost hunters Ross Allison and David Weatherly about haunted prisons in America. And one of my first questions I had to ask them was, how in the world did they choose that topic?
1: I blame Ross.
2: Uh-huh. Your fault, Ross. You did it.
1: It is. let me tell you, George, this was not a pleasant topic. You know, we've done several of these books so far, and most of them we've really enjoyed researching the ghost stories. A lot of times we get to write about places we've investigated. Sometimes both of us have investigated. And, you know, we came around to, it's always tough to pick which topic to do next. And we've tried to intersperse ones that are less common, like haunted toys, with things that are, of course, more popular. And haunted prisons, honestly, it was a no-brainer from the beginning when we started talking about the series. But when we got down to really working on the book, it was tough to narrow the list down because there are just so many. And we initially started off with a list of that covered prisons, penitentiaries, and jails. And, you know, we quickly realized that we had to pare that down or we were going to have this massive tome, you know.
2: Oh, my God,
1: the
2: yeah.
1: ones we had on the list. So we ended up, this one, it's called Haunted Prisons, but it covers prisons and penitentiaries. Basically, the worst of the worst.
2: How many would you say are included in the book?
1: Are we somewhere around 30, Ross, I think?
3: I think 30, yeah.
1: And that's, as I said, that's penitentiaries and prisons. And really, we ended up with, I think, the worst of the worst, honestly. None of these places are pleasant to begin with. But what we found is that we covered a lot of the well-known sites, of course, like Alcatraz and so forth. But then other locations that you don't commonly hear about, but that are equally as disturbing and haunted.
2: I've had a list over my career of some of these haunted places. Let me just throw them out and tell me if you went to some of these places. You ready?
1: Yeah.
2: Eastern State Penitentiary in Philadelphia.
3: Yep. I was one of the first teams to investigate that place.
2: As you mentioned, Alcatraz.
1: Yes. Yep.
2: Ohio State Reformatory.
1: Yep.
3: Yes.
2: Man, you're hitting all the big ones. Ohio Penitentiary.
1: Yep. Yeah, Ross did that one. I haven't done that one.
2: Maxwell Street Police Station in Chicago.
1: I've been there. I haven't investigated it.
2: Lake County Jail in Indiana.
1: Yeah, it's on my list.
2: My gosh. One in Council Bluffs, Iowa. I can't even pronounce the name. Potawatomi or something like that.
1: Yeah, I haven't heard of that one. Yeah.
2: I haven't
1: done that one.
2: West Virginia Penitentiary.
1: Yes. Oh, yes.
2: Wyoming Territorial Prison. I might be giving you some new leads. And then Missouri State Penitentiary in Jefferson City, Missouri.
1: Yes.
2: Okay, well, we got a lot of ground to cover then with all these places. What makes these prisons haunted? Have inmates died there? Is that what happened?
3: There's all kinds of different reasons, you know. There's a situation where I've always brought up the fact that you have to understand that prison life becomes some of these men's full-time life.
2: Mm-hmm.
3: Even when they have the opportunity to get parole, they will do all kinds of things to mess it up because they don't know what life is or can't survive outside of prison. And so this has been their life cycle. And so I think even after death, there's that needing to remain in this territory that you understand that even for some, they have control over.
2: Remember the movie Shawshank Redemption?
3: Oh, yeah.
2: Close to the end, they let Brooks out, and the poor guy didn't know what to do with himself. They put him in a little tiny apartment, and I think he hung himself, and he, you know, scratched up there in the top. Brooks was there or something like that, but These folks get attached to these prisons. They're fed every day. They have a bed, and they don't have to really worry about anything.
3: Yeah, and then for some too, they become a mob boss in the prison.
2: Right.
3: So this is where you have your power, and sometimes even after death, they want to hold on to that power.
2: Were some of these places that somebody died there from electric chairs or some form of a death penalty?
3: Oh, yeah.
1: Absolutely.
3: You've got the death penalty, but you also have murder, you know?
2: Oh, yeah. That's true.
3: Guys are just killed by other inmates.
2: What did you find?
1: You know, go ahead. You have to think of some other factors, too, George. We're talking about why these places are so haunted. You're looking at locations that are, you know, contained emotion. You talked about these people that some of which have lived out the rest of their lives behind these walls. And in a lot of these older prisons, they were constructed of limestone. Now, you mentioned Missouri Penitentiary, and that one was built from limestone. There's a theory in the paranormal that limestone is something that is conducive to creating paranormal activity. And we could, you know, go into the possibility of the stone tape theory, that limestone records traumatic events, emotional energies, basically creates a recording of a ghost. So, you know, as Ross said, when you're looking at a institution that becomes a way of life for many of these people, and it really is sort of a subculture. I mean, they develop their own language, their own structure of control, you know, amongst the prisoners and the guards. And it's sort of bizarre when you delve into this and start understanding that, you know, behind those walls really is a different world.
2: Did you feel, in any of these places you both were at, did you feel tension or being scared or anything unusual there?
1: Well, they're disturbing places for sure. You know, a lot of these prisons, West Virginia, the Moundsville Pen is a good example. I mean, that place, first of all, from the outside, it's imposing. You know, it looks like a castle. But once you're inside, you feel this tension in the air that is from pretty much the moment you walk through the gate and inside the place. And obviously there are areas that it's more concentrated and more tense, but I think a lot of these locations, yes, once you're behind those walls, you feel the difference. You feel like you're in a very different place. And for me, you know, it feels like a place that, you know, you just don't belong and you're not wanted by whatever's there.
2: How did it feel leaving these spots?
3: Well, I have to say, for me, you know, just recently, after writing about Brushy Mountain Prison, and I was just there a few days ago, there is that intense negativity in the air, and you can feel it, especially now knowing more details about this prison. That energy just is more intensified. And so there is this element where you're kind of glad to escape and get back to the real world, just thinking about some of the horrible things that happened in these prisons. Because, like, you know, David said, this is the worst of the worst. And even for Brushy Mountain Prison, that was indeed the worst of the worst. This is the prison that took all the prisoners that the other prisons couldn't handle.
2: Have the guards talked about these spirits and ghosts and these hauntings?
3: Oh, yeah. Oh, absolutely. We've had quite a few interviews with a lot of the guards that have had their own personal experiences, and we include that in the book.
2: That's got to

0: that, you know, people always ask me what if I'm afraid of anything when it comes to the paranormal because of a lot of the things I've investigated and written about. And, you know, my answer to that is always, you know, what I find frightening or disturbing is what humans can do to other humans. And when you delve into this topic area, you know, we had to research the history of these places and, you know, in many cases learn about at least some of the criminals that were behind bars there. And it's disturbing material. It honestly is.
1: I do have to say that, you know, while we were working on this book, there were many late night calls to one another just having to, you know, vent a lot of this horrible things that we just learned about these prisons.
2: Oh, my
1: God.
2: Just
1: like gut-wrenching.
2: Were you concerned that you were going to bring any of this home with you in terms of these spirits?
0: I was. I always take personal precautions, you know, when I go to these places, and I've never had an issue with that.
1: And I think for me, whenever I go into any place and do an investigation, it's all about carrying a level of respect. So I'm not one of those ghost hunters that likes to go in and taunt the spirits and provoke them. I just go in and offer them an opportunity to hopefully, you know, speak if they wish to speak. So I think by carrying that level of respect, I'm not putting myself in a situation where something would probably want to follow me home because they're angry at me for whatever reason.
2: And we talked about the prison guards sensing this and seeing things. What about the other inmates? Did they pick up on these things?
0: Oh, sure. They're former inmates who, you know, still talk about the locations they were confined in being haunted. And it's interesting, you know, because you guys were talking earlier about this concept that a lot of times prisoners, you know, it becomes their way of life and they can't really let go even after they're freed. And what's kind of fascinating is that there are a surprising number of former prison guards who are still attached to the site in some way. You go to some of these locations, which of course are now historic locations and offer tours and so forth, and very frequently you will find people who were former prisoners and prison guards now conducting tours at the site or running a museum, you know, at the site. And that's kind of strange because I think in a sense there's a part of them that they haven't completely let it go. Maybe just because it was their life for so long, you know, working in that prison as a guard. But it makes you wonder exactly what kind of attachments these types of locations create for people.
2: We've got a lot of prisoners that listen to our show. They're probably all going, oh, my gosh, I wonder if this place I'm in is haunted. Because most of these ghosts had lived very evil lives. I mean, they did horrible things to get in prison in the first place. Were these spirits evil or mean? Did they do mean things?
1: Well, I think, we talk about these people that have done horrible things. And, yeah, there is that mentality that they can get away with whatever they want to get away with now that they're on the other side, per se. So now you're dealing with a situation where, yeah, I think there's a lot of times that these entities have been known to attack people to this day. There's been quite a few attacks, scratches, you know, being pushed, being bitten by things that you just can't explain.
2: We're with Ross Allison and David Weatherly. Their websites are linked up at coasttocoastam.com, and we're talking about their latest book called Haunted Prisons. But they've written a number of other books together, including Haunted Toys that came out in 2017. There was a one called Haunted Ships and Lighthouses that came out in 2018. Haunted Churches came out in 2020. And the Paranormal Files came out in 2019. Pretty prolific, you folks. Pretty prolific indeed. Ross?
3: Let me try. No, sorry. it's been... I-

I have to say it's been an amazing adventure working with David. You know, one of the things that that I've always been pursuing is trying, as he had said, get these stories published, because, you know, once we're gone and a lot of

The National Weather Service in Wilmington has issued a flash flood warning for northwestern Union County, Ohio, eastern Logan County, until 7:45 a.m. At 4:52 a.m., radar and automated rain gauges indicated thunderstorms producing heavy rain across the warned area. Between 1.5 and 2.5 inches of rain have fallen. Additional rainfall amounts of 0.5 to 1 inch are possible. Flash flooding is ongoing or expected to begin shortly. Hazard: flash flooding caused by thunderstorms. Source: radar and automated gauges. Impact: flash flooding of small creeks and streams, urban areas, highways, streets and underpasses, as well as other poor drainage and low-lying areas. Some locations that may experience flash flooding include Marysville, West Mansfield, Rush, Sylvania, Raymond, East Liberty, Pottersburg, Broadway, and Somersville. Turn around, don't drown when encountering flooded roads. Most flood deaths occur in vehicles. To report flash flooding, go to our website at weather.gov/ILN and submit your report via social media when you can do so safely.

were Dan Galante, Tom Danheiser, Sue Trikas, Lex Lonehood, Sean Latasseur, Alec Fernandez, Tim Banal, Mary Berry, George Knapp, Richard Serrett, and Lisa Garr. I'm George Norrie, somewhere out there on Coast to Coast AM. We'll see you on our next edition. Until then, be safe.

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1: On this episode of Science Stuff, we're examining the fastest things on the planet, like the cheetah. It can reach a land speed of over... probably having an off day happens to everybody, but here is the American race car. People love the thrill of the... Okay, next up is the Falcon. Oh, all right. Ooh, great Caesar's ghost, what was that? Why, I think we've found the fastest. Let's watch in slow motion.
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5: The National Weather Service in Wilmington has issued a flash flood warning for Logan County. This goes until 6:30 this morning. Radar is showing some heavy rain moving through the area. It's moving east. We do have a severe thunderstorm watch for Logan, Mercer, and Shelby counties, and that goes until 8 o'clock this morning. We'll keep you updated. I'm Chris Hartley from the WHIO Storm Center.
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8: 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We've got a fascinating show lined up for you today. But first, a quick few questions. Number one, is there a pill you can take that can actually help make you stronger? Number two, let's say you could get stronger. Would the extra strength make your life better? Thirdly, think about this. Are you weaker today than you were, say, 20 years ago? Well, listen, if you answered yes to any of these questions, then stay tuned. Dr. Neil Levin is joining us today to discuss a miraculous compound with hundreds of clinical studies that just may unlock the key to helping you get stronger and healthier at any age. Now, Dr. Neil Levin is a chiropractor, a nutritionist, spokesperson, and a longtime advisor for Purity Products. Dr. Levin, welcome back to the show.
9: Oh, it's great to be here with you today. And we have a very exciting topic to cover today. Today, we're talking about strength and power and how to get it back, even if you're in your 50s, 60s, 70s, 80s. So if you want to feel better, if you want to feel stronger, this is some very important information we're going to cover today.
8: Yeah, this is an exciting topic. Talk to me about this important message today. What molecule are we talking about and how it's impacting the lives of people who follow the science?
9: Right. Well, we're talking about a new supplement. It's called Everstrong, and it features an exciting molecule called creatine. Now, a lot of our listeners may have heard of creatine. I know you've used creatine.
8: Right.
9: But for those that don't know about creatine, it's mainly used in the Olympic circles, professional athletes, bodybuilders, college, high school athletes, because it does something extraordinary. And what I'm about to tell you is proven by hundreds and hundreds of human studies. So here's what creatine does for us. It helps us to get stronger, more powerful. It helps put muscle mass on the body, and it helps protect us from losing muscle tissue as we get older. We know that's a big part of aging. Not only that, great for the brain, great for memory, and it helps promote bone strength as well. So an amazing molecule that everybody needs to know about.
8: It's an amazing story. Can you share some of the science and tell us why you're calling creatine one of the best kept secrets to healthy aging?
9: Sure. What we need to understand with creatine is that it's a natural molecule to the body. It's in every single cell, tissue, organ in your system, and its job in the body is to generate and maintain strength and power. That's its reason for being, to maintain strength and power. It's in every single cell in the body. 95% of it, however, is in your muscle tissue because that's where we tend to use it the most. It powers up the muscles. It's good for strong muscle contraction, and it's important to help maintain strength and muscle contractions when you're using them over and over again. For instance, if you're working out at the gym, if you're playing sports, golf, tennis, anything like that, it keeps your muscles powered up in their high energy state, so they're strong and ready for action. Now, here's the key. This is so important for those of us, say, in our 50s, 60s, 70s. You see, we had lots and lots of creatine when we were young. We had oodles of this stuff. It was coming out of our ears. We had lots of creatine. Our bodies made a lot of it. But as we get older, like everything else, we don't do that as well, so we have less creatine in our muscles. Now, the good news is that hundreds and hundreds of human studies show that when you supplement with creatine, it goes to work, it goes straight to your muscles, it's absorbed easily, it pumps up the creatine in your muscle tissue, and you get stronger, you get more powerful. Not only that, it helps support memory and brain health, and it helps support the strength of your bones.
8: You know, we were talking before the show, and you were talking about how Olympic athletes have been using creatine for years to enhance their strength and performance. Tell me more.
9: Well, this creatine is the premier sports nutrition supplement. There's no question about that. You've used it. Bodybuilders know about it. Athletes know about it. Creatine is the premier sports nutrient. So you know, back 20, 25 years ago, the Olympic athletes and their coaches, of course, they knew about it. They knew it made you bigger and stronger and faster. They knew it was natural to the body. It was supposed to be there. But they were a little bit afraid to supplement with it because they were afraid it might be considered cheating, that it might be considered too much of an edge. But back in 1998, the International Olympic Committee, they came out, they officially confirmed that, I'm quoting here, creatine can be used by athletes to enhance their performance. And now it's not just for athletes anymore,
8: right?
9: Because the studies are plainly showing that for adults, for people in their 50s, 60s, 70s, this stuff is amazing. And Purity has this incredible new formulation. We call it EverStrong because that's exactly what it does. It helps you get stronger and stay stronger with hundreds of human studies to help you. And it's the purest form of creatine money can buy. The stuff from Europe, this stuff is fantastic.
8: And we should point out that it's naturally occurring in red meat. But the problem is, in order to get the amounts that are going to benefit you, you'd have to eat large amounts of red meat.
9: You'd have to eat like 4 pounds of red meat a day.
8: Most people aren't going to do that.
9: Right. So what about vegetarians?
8: They can be creatine deficient.
9: Exactly. When I have a vegetarian that comes in here and they're energy deficient, they don't feel the way they want to feel, and I put them on EverStrong, they notice the benefits almost right away because they've been so low on it.
8: Yep.
9: So if you're a person out there that's staying away from red meat, if you're staying away from meat in general, and you have more of a vegan-style diet, this is for you. You definitely want to add that EverStrong.
8: All right, so obviously this works with athletes, but you say creatine is going mainstream. There's a lot of studies are showing that folks in their 50s, 60s, 70s, and beyond, that creatine can be a cornerstone compound to help people stay strong, stay healthy, stay sharp, stay vital, right?
9: Oh, exactly. I mean, this is the ideal muscle-enhancing, strengthening, muscle-protecting nutrient for folks as we get older, 50-plusers like you and me. But let's go to a couple of studies on seniors just to show this. We'll do one on the guys and one on the gals, okay?
8: Right.
9: First on the guys, love the title of this one. Creatine supplementation improves muscular performance in older men. Study done at several American universities. A group of men, get this, age 59 to 72. Hey, you know, we know that's not when people are known for getting stronger, right?
8: Right.
9: So this was just a one-week study. People need to understand that. That's how effective and rapidly this stuff works. It's just a one-week study. Get this, the guys on creatine, they put on 4 pounds of lean mass. That's muscle tissue for those that don't know that. It shows they built the muscles and they hydrated the muscles nicely. They increased the strength of their bench press. That's a chest press for people that don't know, by 7%. They increased the strength of the leg exercises they were doing by 15%. They could get in and out of a chair more times faster without using their arms. On top of that, they could generate more power on a stationary bike. This happened in 1 week. When I think about that, yeah, it's really quite incredible.
8: All right, but what about the women out there? Did they get those kind of benefits too as well? Will it actually help women in their 50s, 60s, and 70s get stronger too?
9: Absolutely. Let's go straight to another study. Love the title on this one as well. Creatine supplementation improves muscular performance in older women, published in the European Journal of Applied Physiology. 30 women aged 58 to 71. Of course, they got either creatine or placebo. That's the way they do these things. Again, a one-week study. The women on creatine increased their bench press by almost 4 pounds. They increased their leg press by over 11 pounds, and they had better balance and agility. So 58 to 71-year-old women, not only getting stronger, not only getting more powerful, getting faster with improved balance. Study after study shows that older folks that use creatine get amazing results. They get great results if they exercise. They get great results even if they don't exercise. They can lift more weight. They get faster. They get stronger. They get more powerful. Their muscles don't fatigue as fast. And get this. This is very important, especially for the ladies. You know that when women do resistance training, their bones get stronger as well, right?
10: Yeah.
9: You know, now, get this. When you resistance train with creatine, your bones tend to get stronger even faster. So an all-around win-win. EverStrong is going to help the seniors to feel better, feel stronger, more energized, more powerful, faster, and it helps protect your bones.
8: Talk more about how unique this exclusive EverStrong formula is from Purity Products. It even has a finished product clinically studied, which showed an increase in upper body strength and power. But tell me what's in it and why you like it so much. I mean, this is more than just creatine, right?
9: Oh, absolutely. I mean, EverStrong, this is a very comprehensive formula. I didn't want people to just feel stronger when they use creatine. You know, we're dealing with people in their 50s, 60s, 70s. I wanted people to feel more comfortable as well. So not only did I use the finest creatine money can buy, the stuff from Europe, the Pure creatine, I also added something called coffee berry extract. And coffee berry extract, a powerful antioxidant, stronger than blueberries and strawberries, helping to protect the muscles, helping to protect the brain, because we know our antioxidant systems aren't as strong as they used to be in our 20s and 30s. But I also added some vitamin D, because vitamin D, incredibly good for the muscles as well as the immune system and the bones. So this is an all-around win-win. You got your vitamin D, you got your fruit XB for your joints, you got your coffee berry extract for the antioxidant protection, and of course the finest creatine money can buy. Best of all, today it's free. Purity knows you're going to see these benefits. Hey, we're talking about strength. We're talking about power. We're talking about energy. We're talking about supporting thinking, bone health. This is a wonderful product. When you try it, you're going to love it. You're going to feel the difference, and it's fast. A week or two, you're going to feel more powerful. Purity wants you to have a free bottle. I know later in the show, you're going to give out that phone number.
8: Sure will. You know, we mentioned how great creatine works for women. Take a moment and share that story you told me before the show about the award-winning 70-year-old senior swimmer who uses EverStrong.
9: Right. Emma Karen, I'm looking at her picture right now. I printed it out for the show. 70 years old. This picture, she's got 6 medals around her neck. It's the 2015 National Senior Olympic Games. You know, she writes to us that she was getting a little tired during our workouts at age 70. Of course, she didn't have that same stamina, but she fortunately heard about our EverStrong formula. She started using it and almost right away was invigorated in her workouts and had more energy throughout the day. I'm quoting from her. She says, "I feel my investment in EverStrong was one of the best choices I ever made. It's always a morale booster when people think I'm 50. She looks fantastic.
8: Wow.
9: And I hear this stuff all the time. This isn't one of those vitamins, like a multivitamin. You take it, you don't really even notice the difference. This is a substance that you can use to help get some of that youthful vim and vigor back, get some of that strength back. It's wonderful.
8: You know, Purity's given away a free bottle of EverStrong, but Purity Products didn't stop there. In fact, you insisted they also give away a free bottle of their B12 energy melts, which are great for instant energy. Now, I know that you love this combination. Tell us about the incredible double free offer.
9: Yeah, you know, when I think about creatine, when I think about EverStrong, I think about muscular energy. I think about muscular power, but it's all about energy and feeling great, feeling energized. And the next thing I think about when I think about energy is B12. When you think about energy, think B12. And the problem is for 50-plussers like you and me, we're not absorbing the B12 as well as we used to in our 60s, 70s, 80s. So when you supplement with B12, you tend to bump back up those B12 levels. And that's what Purity's B12 12 energy melts are all about. 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They melt in your mouth. They taste delicious. And you bump up those B12 levels. And that's great because B12 helps us make red blood cells, which carry oxygen to the tissues. 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So people love the B12 energy melts. 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
8: 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All right. So we were so busy at the top of the show. This EverStrong formula does so much for us. We haven't even touched on the incredible brain benefits. I mean, some of these studies you sent me are absolutely incredible. As you know, I'm very into nootropics. The anti-aging community has taken a keen interest in creatine, specifically the cognitive benefits of creatine.
9: Oh, absolutely. This is one of those areas where creatine really shines. You see, what we need to understand is that your brain, even though it's only 2% of your body's weight, it utilizes 20% of your body's energy. This is a very thirsty organ for energy. And just like your muscles soak up the creatine like a sponge, because this is a naturally occurring molecule in the body, it passes right through the blood-brain barrier. Your brain neurons soak it up like a sponge, and it increases your creatine phosphate reserves in your brain. So now, in your brain, you have more readily available resources to do what? To recharge those neuronal batteries to make more energy inside the brain. So basically, what do you notice? Well, your memory is supported. And scientists have done some amazing research here. They found that people that take creatine, it supports their memory. It actually helps the brain to utilize oxygen better. It supports memory in people that are sleep deprived. It's been shown to help people add numbers quicker and for longer periods of time without mental fatigue. Get this study. Just 5 days of 8 grams of creatine supported mental tasks in subjects that were getting rapid fire questions. Scientists were asking them math questions and science questions over and over and over, and they found the folks on creatine didn't fatigue as quickly mentally. So this is amazing stuff. It's like a turbo booster for your brain. It's like a supercharger for your muscles. It recharges all your cellular batteries, so all of your cells, tissues, and organs have more readily available energy.
8: All right, Doc, I love that EverStrong appeals to athletes and people who want to get more reps in the gym, maybe get some extra power in their workouts. But you're also saying there's a big push in the nutritional community to encourage people in their 40s, 50s, 60s, 70s, and even 80s to leverage the power of creatine to stay fit, strong, and healthy. In fact, you say creatine is going mainstream. You know, I shared the story with you before. My mom, who's in her late 70s now, she's taking creatine. She works out a couple of days a week, 3 days a week. She goes to Nautilus, does the free weights because she's got osteoporosis. She wants to maintain her muscle mass and she wants to make her bones stronger. And as you pointed out, creatine helps to do that. And then the other 3 days during the week, she'll go and she'll swim. Now, she's not trying to get big or strong or anything like that. But even at her age, creatine has benefits.
9: Oh, yeah. And what blows me away about that story, because you told me before, is that her medical doctor recommended creatine for her. And that just goes to show how much more mainstream this is. It's called EverStrong, and it supports the muscles. It supports your power, your strength, your speed. If you're an athlete, you're certainly going to love it. But even if you're not an athlete, you notice the difference. Let's go to another study, one more review study. This out of the journal Current Aging Science, December 2013. I thought this was very cool because the researchers looked at the body of research out there on creatine in seniors without exercise. They wanted to see what happens when seniors take creatine and they don't even exercise. So I'm quoting here, creatine supplementation without associated resistance training seems to enhance muscular strength, power, and endurance, increase lean body mass. For those that don't know what that is, they're talking about muscle, and improve the functional capacity of the elderly. They go on to talk about how it supports bone health as well, and then they finish with this, creatine supplementation without training in the elderly could potentially delay atrophy of muscle and improve endurance and strength. So here again, we see bottom line, creatine is very, very effective. It's going to help you to feel stronger whether you exercise or not. It supports your strength and power, your brain health, and on top of that, it supports your bone health. I mean, when you think about it, this almost sounds too good to be true, right?
8: Right. Yeah.
9: If you're a person that never heard about this and you're listening to us, you would think this sounds too good to be true, right?
8: Yeah.
9: But it is true. Hundreds and hundreds of human studies back up what we're talking about. You're going to love the benefits you get with this EverStrong formula.
8: That's incredible. 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You just pay for shipping. 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We'll give that number out again later in the show. But first, Dr. Levin, now listeners can only get EverStrong, this clinically tested creatine blend, from Purity Products, right?
9: Oh, absolutely. Yeah.
8: I know it combines the creatine with the vitamin D, the coffee berry, the fruit XB boron. And for those who don't know, talk about how these work so well together. There's a synergy, and it's also a great value, too. I know we have a free bottle today, but if you wanted to buy all of these things separately, it would cost a small fortune, wouldn't it?
9: Oh, absolutely. I mean, if you went out and bought the CreaPure creatine, that's the purest, finest creatine from Europe, if you bought that, and then you went out and bought a separate antioxidant formula and a separate joint formula and the vitamin D, yeah, that's going to cost you $80, $90, $100 a month. But you're not going to spend that today, not with Purity Products, and you're not even going to spend half that. You're not spending $45, $50, because today it's free. Your job is to be one of the first 1,000 callers and take it seriously. This stuff flies out the door on the big radio stations. Be one of the first 1,000 callers. You get your B12 energy melts and your EverStrong. You just pay $6.95 for shipping. We want to get it right out to you. We want you to try this out. We want you to be the judge for yourself. Don't take my word for it. Try it. Look in the mirror. Go to the gym. Lift some weights. Play. Do whatever you do. See if you don't feel better.
8: All right, let's talk about how you take this. You have these easy-to-swallow tablets, which are super easy to swallow. It also comes in a very refreshing cherry berry powder. So how do you like to take it? And can people just choose the tablets or the powder when they call in for the free bottle today?
9: Yeah, you can choose tablets or powder. I personally use both. You know, on my workout days or days I'm making a protein shake, on days I'm juicing, let's face it, juicing is becoming very big these days. So if you're doing something like that, the cherry berry powder is fantastic. You just take a scoop, dump it right into your juice, dump it into your protein shake, and that's a great way to take it. But if you don't do that stuff, I mean, the tablets are super convenient. They're small. They're coated. They're easy to swallow. It's wonderful stuff.
8: Now, I know you're chomping at the bit to tell us a little more about the study that Purity did on the EverStrong powder. They tested golfers, and
9: right,
8: Purity found out that not only were these golfers getting stronger and more explosive, but they were driving the golf ball, get this, 14 yards further. That's amazing.
9: I have such a big smile on my face right now. I'm remembering when the researchers came back and gave us this information. I mean, we were bouncing off the walls. This is so exciting. The researchers called this a seminal study in sports nutrition, and this is on our Everstrong formula, the product we're talking about right now, the Everstrong powder. So double-blind, placebo-controlled study, 30 golfers took the Everstrong powder for 1 month. No exercise, nothing different. Just took our Everstrong powder for 1 month. In 1 month, they were banging the golf ball 14 yards further. Not
8: wow.
9: only that, 6% more power on the bench press, more explosive. They could lift the weight faster.
8: Hold on. Guys spend hundreds of dollars on new clubs to drive the ball further.
9: So, Trevor, you can spend $500 on a driver and pick up 5 yards, right? This is 14 yards. People shouldn't just ho-hum about this or yawn about this. This is amazing because, let's face it, this was a golf study, but more explosiveness, more speed, more power. This should help all sports. So if you're a tennis player, if you're a jogger, if you're any kind of an athlete, this has ramifications across the board. But again, these golfers, 1 month on this Everstrong powder we're talking about today, banging the golf ball 14 yards further. Can you imagine? You get your bottle of Everstrong, you don't tell your buddies, take it for a month, and you go out and you're banging the ball 14 yards past them. They don't know what hit them.
8: Wow. All right, we just got a few minutes left here. I want you to recap this amazing story today about creatine, what you like to call the molecule of strength. Who needs it? And what about this double free bottle offer today with the Everstrong plus the B12 energy melts?
9: You know what? My one concern with this show is that literally it sounds too good to be true, right?
8: Right.
9: Like when I tell folks about Everstrong,
10: right,
9: I'm afraid they're going to think I'm making this up. It's not possible, right? You know, I know how you feel because 6, 7, 8 years ago when I started to read about creatine, I almost couldn't believe it. I said to myself, if it's really this good with an excellent safety profile, how come everybody's not using it? But I started to use it and I noticed some incredible benefits. It's just phenomenal. And it's as simple as this. You're going to get on the Everstrong, you're going to try it, you're going to get stronger, you're going to get more powerful. You can look in the mirror and see the difference. There's hundreds and hundreds of human studies backing this up. These aren't studies with a hamster in a lab somewhere. We're talking human studies. I call this stuff muscle fertilizer. It's that great. And of course, we didn't just add the CreaPure creatine. We've discussed that. We added the Fruit XB. Remember that? Joint health. We added the coffee berry extract, that phenomenal antioxidant that's more potent than blueberries and strawberries for powerful antioxidant protection. I added the vitamin D because it's so important across the board, great for bone health, but also for seniors, vitamin D so important for muscles, especially as we get older, for strength and coordination. So this is a very comprehensive formula. Again, this would easily cost you $80, $90, $100 to replicate on your own. But today it's free. And not only that, let's not forget about the B12 energy melts because we're talking about energy here today. And when you think energy, you think B12. B12 is critical for making red blood cells to carry oxygen to the tissues. The biotin in there is great for the hair, skin, and nails. 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
3: I've talked at length about how many problems people are having with debt collectors right now, the amount of credit card debt outstanding, the largest it's ever been. And a lot of people are really stressed financially. So what happens when the chips are really down, maybe you get the call from the debt collector, people are turning to family or friends to borrow money. And I want to tell you, if you're the one being asked to lend money, you got to know that you're not lending money, you're giving money that you'll be shocked if you get back. And it's going to be your choice out of friendship, love, obligation, whether you lend somebody money when they're in a tough spot. But don't let it ruin your friendship or family relationship. As long as you go in with the right attitude, knowing you may not ever see that money back.
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4: The National Weather Service in Wilmington has issued a flash flood warning for Logan County. This goes until 6:30 this morning. Radar is showing some heavy rain moving through the area. It's moving east. We do have a severe thunderstorm watch for Logan, Mercer, and Shelby counties, and that goes until 8 o'clock this morning. We'll keep you updated. I'm Chris Hartley from the WHIO Storm Center.
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7: 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I am your host, Steve Summers. Before we jump in today, let me take a step back because I remember this conversation like it was yesterday. I was talking to Dr. Neil Levin just a few years ago, and I asked him, I said, Dr. Levin, if you were stuck on a desert island, what key nutrients would you take? Because, you know, it's confusing for us. There are so many vitamins out there. What is the most important one? If you're like me, I don't want to take 10 to 20 pills a day. I just don't. So anyway, Dr. Levin said, Steve, we're working on this. A few years went by, and folks, here we are today. And on the show to talk with us about that, Dr. Neil Levin is here. He's a chiropractor, nutritionist, and high-level advisor to Purity Products. Dr. Levin, I remember that conversation. I do. Welcome back to the show.
8: You know, that's funny. I remember that conversation as well, and you weren't the only one who had asked me that. I've had so many patients over the years ask me just about that. Doc, you know, if you were stuck on a desert island and you could only have one thing, what would it be? Or, Doc, I don't want to take... I'm giving them 5 or 6 formulas. Doc, I just want one thing. And this super pill is the answer to that question. I brought that question back to Purity Products and I said, look, this is getting unruly. I mean, I'm giving my patients a multi. I'm giving them fish oil and krill oil. If they're over 45, they need the CoQ10. Mm-hmm. All the multis are underpowered in terms of vitamin D. So I'm giving them vitamin D. The B12s and all these multis are wrong. Folks over 50, 60 can't absorb it. I'm giving them a B12.
7: Right.
8: And it was getting, they're walking out of here with a bag of pills and they're rolling their eyes at me. So I said to Purity, I'm like, guys, we got to come up with one super formula is what I called it. And they came back, it took them about a year to do it.
7: Wow.
8: And they came back with the super pill. And this is the answer. When I have somebody that says, I just want one thing.
7: Right.
8: This is what I give them, Steve, because this is the multivitamin. I'm talking about a world class multivitamin. So this is your krill oil. It's your fish oil. It's your CoQ10. This has got as much lutein, Steve, as an eye formula, a full 10 milligrams of a very high-end lutein. It's got the astaxanthin for the eyes. Wow. See, there's 2,000 international units of vitamin D. This has got the right B12 for folks in their 50s, 60s, 70s to give them that energy that they want. This is the answer. If you're only going to take one thing, hands down, the super pill is it.
7: Well, I remember the conversation very well. And to be fair, it had to have been one of those ding light bulb moments, right? I mean, this is actually huge because there is no other multivitamin on the market, at least I know of, that does this.
8: Yeah, there is none. And, you know, it's like, what do you need to take? Let's check the boxes. What do people have to take? You have to take an omega-3, whether it's fish oil or krill oil.
7: Check.
8: I like both because that's just critical for brain health and heart health, visual health. It makes your skin look great. It makes all the cells of the body work effectively. According to a recent study, 98% of us are low in omega-3s, you must take an omega-3. That's in here. You have to take vitamin D. Where if you're above Atlanta, let's say, you have to take vitamin D because for the whole winter, you're not making any. And then if you slather on the sunscreen in the summer, you're still not making any. And vitamin D is critical for everything. It signals to a tenth of the human genome. It's important for muscle health, eye health, immune health, brain health, happy mood. You want to feel good. It's your vitamin D. You got to get that in there. The average Multi-Steve is going to give you 400 international units. That's a joke. The Super Pill has a full 2,000 international units.
7: That's huge.
8: Of vitamin D.
7: That's huge.
8: A meaningful dose.
7: Yeah.
8: And the list goes on and on. It's 100 milligrams of CoQ10. It's the right B12. So what I hear from my patients, that let's say they come in on a Monday and they're, you know, have some neck pain or back pain. I want to see them again later in the week. They come in and they're like, wow, doc, this makes a difference. This isn't like a regular multi where you take it and you hope it's going to work.
7: Right.
8: This is like, wow, I feel better. Once people start on the super pill, this is just something they get over and over and over.
7: Well, the way I view this, this is kind of a next generation new frontier of supplementation. It's where one simple pill that you have in your elite multi that you're talking about, an elite omega-3, you said, with krill oil and fish oil, and then you augment that with the cellular energizers like coenzyme Q10, talked about astaxanthin and lutein for the eyes and skin, and even ginkgo, which I don't think you mentioned, for brain health. Now, that is a great idea right there because we get a little bit older, things slow down. Ginkgo is great for brain health. I mean, does this all surprise you that it's never been done before?
8: You know, I've always been surprised that it hasn't been done before, but, you know, I don't get involved in the intrinsics, but when I talk to Jan over there at Purity, Jason over there, you know, this took them over a year to put together because to get everything stabilized, because with the fish oil and the krill oil and then the multi, to make everything work just right wasn't easy. But then the benefits are so great. Let's go to this recent study. This is a recent large randomized study. This is on multivitamins.
7: This would be interesting.
8: The multivitamin they used isn't half the multi we're talking about right now. So this is a randomized, double-blind, placebo-controlled study performed by researcher Steve from Wake Forest University School of Medicine in collaboration with Brigham and Women's Hospital in Boston. That's an affiliate of Harvard. So very high-end study. 2,262 older men and women, average age 72. This was published in September 2022, so very recent.
7: Yeah.
8: What the researchers found was nothing less than shocking. They did this study over 3 years. They gave them cognitive tests at baseline. So that's thinking tests. How is this person thinking? Okay. Everybody was normal cognitively when the test began.
7: Mm-hmm.
8: Now, 3 years later, they redid the cognitive test. Some were on placebo, of course. Some were on the multi. The multivitamin slowed cognitive decline, Steve, by 60%.
7: No way.
8: You would have thought this would have been trumpeted from the hilltops, but you know what? The media, they love to come out and pan vitamins. So when God forbid a study comes out that doesn't show the vitamin did an amazing job, that's big headlines. Yeah. But this,
7: 60.
8: This is major, and it's from Harvard. It's from Wake Forest, Brigham Young Hospital. It cut down cognitive decline by 60%. So that's just outstanding.
7: That's
8: Let me
7: amazing.
8: Tell you something. The multi we're talking about here, the super pill, is order of magnitudes better. You know, just the nutrients are better. So you asked me about ginkgo before.
7: Yes.
8: So when you combine a multi with ginkgo biloba, which has wonderful support for the brain, along with krill oil and fish oil, incredible support for the brain, B vitamins, so important for the brain. And then you add our elite lutein, which has tons of brain benefits, along with skin benefits and eye benefits. This becomes just an outstanding brain formula, on top of it being great for the heart and energy. The first thing people are going to notice is energy. But this is going to work. This is protecting your brain. We all want to age gracefully. The Super Pill is going to help you do just that.
9: You mentioned something a while ago, why it took a year to develop this. Purity Products has been around for 25 plus years now, so they don't do anything halfway. I mean, no. You put the components together, and you want to make sure that it works. And when it does, you want to tell people about it, just like the Super Pill. It can deliver a multiple mode of action that goes way beyond just a basic multivitamin. And it boils down to what you like to call a difference maker in nutritional technologies. If you can, explain the savings here and why this is so advanced. Because I know savings is so important for so many people out there.
8: Wow, that is like such a great point. Because, you know, people used to complain about the sheer amount of stuff I would give them, right? They're also rolling their eyes at my receptionist when she gives them the number for the cost of it. Because if you're talking about, if you go out and buy a very top quality multivitamin, and then you're going to get some krill oil and some fish oil, and you're going to get CoQ10, and the top selling CoQ10 brand is 100 milligrams. We have 100 milligrams right here. Mm-hmm. You're going to get an eye formula with 10 milligrams of a very good lutein. So I can't see doing it for less than, and you're going to get a vitamin D formula and maybe a high-end B12.
9: Yeah.
8: I don't see you doing it for less than $200. And you know, the fact that since you're bringing up money, the fact that Purity is letting folks try a full 1 month supply of this for $9.95, I mean, that is really, you know why they do it, Steve?
9: Why?
8: Because they want people to try it. They know this is a superior product. They're not out to lose money, Purity Products. But in essence, when you get this, they're pretty much losing money, because I think the first 1,000 calls even getting free shipping. You'll know that better than me. But I mean, between the shipping and the cost of the vitamin, they're out big money when someone gets one of these. But they know once people say, see, wow, this is really a lot better than what I was taking, they're going to want to continue.
9: You know, I think this is a good time to clarify how Purity can claim things like better joint comfort in just 7 days with the Purity Super Pill. Because, hey, let's be honest here. I mean, you can't get this benefit from a regular multi out there. It just doesn't exist. Characterize why adding the omega-3s to Purity Super Pill really leverages the science of these omega-3s from krill to reduce joint pain from exercise and activity in just 7 days.
8: This is a great study. This is double-blind, placebo-controlled out of the Journal of the American College of Nutrition. And Steve, this was done on only 300 milligrams of krill oil. It was a high-end krill oil, but it's 300 milligrams. Mm-hmm. We use 500 milligrams of krill oil, and we use something called phospho-boost krill oil. So what have they done here? They've taken out more of the sea salts, mm-hmm. and by doing that, they concentrate up the omega-3s and the phospholipids. And so this is a really, really good krill oil. So you're going to get this benefit and then some. So in this study, in just 7 days, the folks that had knee discomfort, and I think these folks, if I remember correctly, were in their 50s. In just 7 days, Steve, they were 28% more comfortable.
9: Wow.
8: And they didn't do anything different. They weren't exercising or using PT or taking NSAIDs. It was they added krill oil.
9: Right.
8: In 30 days, they were 38% more comfortable. Now, researchers didn't stop there. They checked their joint flexibility, their joint functionality, all improved. On top of that, they measured something called C-reactive protein, which is a marker of inflammation. And we want to see that go down. And in this study, the folks on krill oil, C-reactive protein moved nicely in the right direction, showing that not only were people more comfortable, more functional, but their blood levels of this substance, C-reactive protein, were improved. So all around, tremendous benefit. This happened in 7 days. So I can say unequivocally that if you have joint discomfort, especially knee joint discomfort, because mm-hmm. that's what this study was on, just krill oil tea seems to work just wonderful for making people more comfortable. So If you get this Purity Super Pill and you have the common aches and pains that come along with aging or overuse or being a weekend warrior, once you start to use this for about 7 days, you should feel more comfortable.
9: Well, this is a win-win because if you take something and it's going to make you feel better, going to make your joints feel better, you're going to want to exercise and have more activity on top of that. So
8: that's universal. Yeah. When I'm a chiropractor, so I see that all the time. They come in here, they're complaining, I can't exercise, I can't play golf, I can't play tennis, hiking's not comfortable anymore, I can't play with the grandkids, everything hurts. I'm going up and down the stairs, you know, whatever it is. And I start adjusting them. And once they feel better, they get back to doing the things they want to do. So yes, any therapy, any intervention that's going to help folks feel more comfortable tends to make them happier. And when you're happier and you're more comfortable, what do? You want to get back to your life, whether it's tennis or golf or hiking or playing with the grandkids or shopping or just doing more things. And we want all our customers to get out there and enjoy their lives.
9: 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I'll give out that number here in just a couple of minutes. Let's bring Dr. Neil Levin back online here with us. And as you're talking, I'm sitting here hearing this cash register going off. If I was to go out and swallow all 15 to 20 vitamin pills a day with somewhere between $200 and $300 a month, you've gone through this whole litany of things. But one of the things that you haven't mentioned just yet, you've checked off literally all of the boxes here, but you insisted that Purity include 100 milligrams of coenzyme Q10 in this formula. Now, that's for energy, right?
8: Yeah. 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Mm-hmm. 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
9: Okay.
8: When you eat some food, whether it's fat, carbohydrates, protein, the body takes those, it absorbs them, it brings them to the cells. Once in the cells, it gets into the mitochondria. And those are your little blast furnaces. That's where you turn food into cellular energy. Well, one of the linchpins to turn food into cellular energy is CoQ10. Mm-hmm. You need lots of CoQ10 to effectively make your food into cellular energy. Now, when you were 20, Steve, you made oodles of CoQ10. By the time you're 70, that number is cut in half. So when you look at a 70-year-old, they're not really moving like a 20-year-old, right? So but the question becomes, can you by orally ingesting CoQ10 in supplement form, bump your levels back up? And the answer is yes. But CoQ10, it's absorbable, But when you take it with krill oil, it goes up. It's much better absorbable. So maybe 4 or 5 times better absorbed.
9: Nice.
8: And that's what we have it. We have in this krill oil, fish oil matrix. Now, one other point in CoQ10, for those out there listening that take a statin drug, and you know, a ton of folks over 50 are on statins. They're one of the best-selling drugs out there. And we're not going to pass judgment on statins here. But the point is, if you're using a statin to lower your cholesterol because your doctor told you to, one of the side effects of statins is myalgias, is muscle pain, is discomfort. I see this all the time as a chiropractor. Mm-hmm. Folks come in and they tell me about that.

0: isn't it nice to know when you're taking the super pill, this also becomes your CoQ10 formula in a very absorbable omega-3 matrix.
1: Exactly. And I'm so glad you addressed that, because the energy factor in this is so vitally important. If you just join us, we're talking to Dr. Neil Levin with Purity Products. You know, one of the many ingredients in here that is a clinically validated nutrient is called lutein. Now, I know you mentioned that a little bit earlier. It's plant-based superfood from marigold flowers. It's really the centerpiece of basically every single eye or vision formula out there on the market. And you guys actually use 10 full milligrams in this formula. It helps with sharper vision, helps with macular health, glare reduction. I thought that was a little surprising, which is great when you drive at night. I mean, this is great for brain function too. So, I mean, when you consider how much is in the Purity Super Pill multivitamin, Dr. Levin, Purity Super Pill, I would say, 40 times more here? Is that right? That's a big deal.
0: It's funny that you say that, because I was just looking at the supplement facts panel on the leading multi just now when you started asking me this question, and they have 0.25 milligram.
1: Wow.
0: We have 10 milligrams.
1: 10.
0: So yes, that's 40 times. That's the difference.
1: Huge.
0: So we have 40 times more lutein, and it's a very special lutein. It's called LuteMax 2020. Lots and lots of studies. Yes, it comes from marigold flowers. Mm-hmm. Yes, it's clinically tested. It's a top lutein in terms of research. And the research is plain. The benefits are for vision are amazing. So LuteMax 2020 improves contrast sensitivity. It improves glare threshold. So if you're driving at night and you know that glare that they can hit you in the eyes, that bothersome glare, this protects the eyes. It protects the eyes from blue light. Blue light is a very big problem. Like if you're looking at your computer, like I am right now, it's shining blue light in your eyes. Your cell phone, when you're outside, you get a lot of blue. You've heard of blue blockers.
1: Yes.
0: Those sunglasses, one of the things they do is block blue light. Too much blue light puts the kibosh on your sleep. So you're watching some TV or you're playing on your computer or your worst case scenario, you're bringing your cell phone to bed with you and looking at that, that's going to trash your melatonin and make it hard to sleep.
1: Yep.
0: Well, if you have enough lutein, it's almost like an internal blue blocker. It's protecting you from blue light. So, I mean, and it also boosts something called BDNF, that's brain-derived neurotrophic factor. What does that
1: do? Memory, right?
0: That's actually the factor that helps your brain neurons grow and make new synapses. And so, lutein, great for the eyes, great for the brain, amazing skin benefits. You take lutein and it helps makes your skin look beautiful. So, yeah, this formula is just amazing. Imagine you take your multi, and you're going to get your multi now. You get your eye formula. 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It's just three pills. They're soft gels, so they slide right down. Easy to swallow. And you're getting a month supply from Purity for $9.95. So that is, this is one of those things you hear a lot of advertising these days,
1: right,
0: Steve. You really do. I guess I'm being an advertiser right now, but I'm really a doctor that's just talking to you like I would talk to any of the patients that came in here. I saw probably 20 people this morning. 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This is your foundational nutrient. 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
1: 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Dr. Neil Levin, let's have some fun here. 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I'll ask the questions. Give me a quick answer. Is the super pill easy to take?
0: 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Just mention it. 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They're soft gels. They slide down easy. No one's going to have trouble with these.
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0: 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Again, are you a regular?

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1: All right, I have issues with my knees and my joints. Can the super pill help that?
0: In 7 days, Steve, we went over it a little while ago, American College of Clinical Nutrition. In just 7 days, the folks with knee joint discomfort were 28% more comfortable. In 30 days, they were 38% more comfortable. So yeah, knees, I found in my practice, this is the kind of formula that just pretty much is very joint friendly.
1: All right, considering what we know about Purity Super Pill here, do you have any testimonials that you can share?
0: Oh yeah, I did pull four, just the first few I saw here. This guy's got a fun name, Bebop from Lehigh Valley, Pennsylvania. He's in the age 55 to 64 bracket, rates at 5 stars. He says, best multi. I'm so happy switching to the Purity Super Pill.
1: Wow.
0: Good mix of vitamins, krill and fish oil and CoQ10. Easy to take. I feel better after just a couple of weeks.
1: Give me another one.
0: Here's one nicknamed April from Mesa, Arizona. She says, amazing. I'm 65 years old.

0: The National Weather Service in Wilmington has extended the flash flood warning for Central Logan County until 9:30 a.m. At 5:55 a.m., local law enforcement reported flash flooding across the warned area. Between 3.5 and 4 inches of rain have fallen. Additional rainfall amounts of 0.5 to 1 inch are possible. Hazard: flash flooding caused by thunderstorms. Source: law enforcement reported. Impact: flash flooding of small creeks and streams, urban areas, highways, streets and underpasses, as well as other poor drainage and low-lying areas. Some locations that may experience flash flooding include Bell Fountain, West Liberty, Russell's Point, Lakeview, Huntsville, Valley High, Zanes Field, McMoran, New Jerusalem, Pickerelltown, Lewistown, East Liberty and Middleburg. At 5:30 a.m., local law enforcement reported high water over multiple areas near and around Bell Fountain. Turn around, don't drown when encountering flooded roads. Most flood deaths occur in vehicles. To report flash flooding, go to our website at weather.gov/ILN and submit your report via social media when you can do so safely.
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8: 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Let's take a look at some final scores from around the Miami Valley last night. Coldwater made their way out to Fort Recovery, taking on the Indians. Cavaliers absolutely came to play. They won 35-9 in that game. The Ansonia Tigers dropping nearly a 50 bomb on top of the National Trail Blazers. That game ended with a score of 48-13. Tri-Village Patriots also dropping nearly a 50 bomb. That game ended with a score against the Tri-County North of 49-13. Anna dominated their game against Parkway. The Rockets won 43-6. Greenville hosted Piqua last night. The Green Wave lost just by 5 points, lost to the Indians 26-21. Salina won by 2 points against St. Mary's, cutting it close, finished that game with a score of 30-28. And the Dixie Greyhounds hosted Arcanum. They fell short to that game by 40 points, 47-7. This has been the Dave Arbogast Buick GMC WHIO Touchdown 7 High School Football Update, sponsored by Dave Arbogast Buick GMC, driven to satisfaction. I'm Ian James. 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
9: For your Saturday showers and thunderstorms, especially during the first half of the day, some of those may be strong to severe with a high in the lower to middle 80s. On Sunday, a high of 80 degrees under a partly cloudy sky. Labor Day, mostly sunny with a high of 81 degrees. Into Tuesday, we're stepping it back up a bit, partly cloudy with a high of 86 degrees. And for Wednesday, partly cloudy, a high of 89. I'm Storm Center 7 meteorologist Nick Dunn for Dayton's Severe Weather Station, 1290 and 95.7 WHIO.
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15: 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Tonight, more tickets to see the Stray Cats August 10th at the Rose Music Center. And here's my question right out of the chute. I had a number of people email me this today, and I just got another message from my little sister, Tracy. that Taco Bell is selling their Mexican pizzas today for $1. Are you kidding? $1. That is my favorite item on the Taco Bell menu. But my question, with all of the issues with the explosive diarrhea that has been traced to lettuce sold at Taco Bell, are you gonna bite? Are you willing to give it a shot for $1? Now, I know that lettuce isn't served on the Mexican pizza, but there is something to be said with proximity. You know, if you've got the lettuce next to the tomatoes, and I know they're not serving it, but still, I've seen a great reduction in the traffic at Taco Bell's over the last couple weeks. I've noticed this, and others have noticed this. So I'm just curious. I mean, even this great deal. I mean, this is crazy. $1 for a Mexican pizza, because usually they're like $5 or $6. I just love them so much. They're so good. For $1, though, I might have to give it a try. I might have to swing by Taco Bell just to get myself a $1 Mexican pizza. Though I know there's going to be some people that are like, no way. I'm not going back there for quite a while until we know exactly what is happening. Is it just lettuce? Could it be something else? Could it be the tomatoes? Could it be, you know, anything else that you might put on one of these pizzas? I'm not sure. But if you got any thoughts on that, 937-957-1290. The other thing that I saw, this one is breaking the law here at the beginning.
16: Breaking the law, breaking the law. 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
15: So I saw this this post today on WHIO.com. I shared the surveillance video. And there is a mystery out there. There is a mystery. Cops in Dayton are looking for a man who stole a statue of a ram valued at $1,200 in the early mornings of July, or the early morning of July 26th. But the cops aren't saying where this was stolen from. And I'm just curious if anybody has any inside information about this. I came up with a great headline, I thought, for this with this story, because sometimes we do, name the headline. I give you the story and you come up with the headline. I thought I'd just do it myself. It's a little long, but here it is. This man stole a ram and is now in a jam after his plan was caught on cam, and now he's on the lam. Damn. Not bad. Not bad. But maybe somebody knows the story about this missing ram statue. They say you can call the case detective, 937-333-7423, or Crime Stoppers, 937-222-STOP. But maybe someone knows exactly where this ram was stolen from. The video, it's like a multi-story building. The guy, it looks like he steals it from the ground floor, takes it up one flight of stairs, puts it by a door, or just hides it, and then goes up another flight, goes, unlocks a door, comes back down, gets it, goes back up with the ram. And I mean, it was, you know, I don't know how big this is, this ram. I mean, like how heavy. It looked like he could carry it in his hands with no problem. But I wonder why they're not letting us know where it was stolen from. It would seem like that would be able to narrow down the possible suspects. Like, is this a public space? Or is it like a private apartment building? Or somebody has had to have seen a ram statue somewhere in Dayton. It didn't look like a school, so I'm not sure. Someone knows. And then I got this story. The question, do you trust your spouse? Would you trust your spouse if you were, let's just put a twist, your circus performers, okay? Your circus performers, and your act is shooting crossbow arrows at targets. and one of the spouse holds the target while the other one shoots the crossbow. Well, this happened at a county fair in Middletown, New York, just northwest of New York City. There's a couple from Wisconsin who are circus performers. And the gist, at least in this particular feat, was he's holding a target and she's taking a shot with a crossbow. And she's trying to obviously hit the target. But in this case, she shot him in the neck. Had to be taken to the hospital. Fortunately, he's fine. But I wonder about this, because if you're married, you know, from time to time you have spousal disagreements, and sometimes they can get pretty heated. There could be some real bad feelings. I'm not sure if I'm in that situation, I would feel comfortable with Mary shooting a crossbow at me. Now, I love my wife and I trust her to the end of time, but still, if something would go wrong, you start questioning, well, wait a second, was this an accident? Was this an accident or not? I just watched some video on YouTube. It was a 60 Minutes Australia thing where some guy wanted to get rid of his wife, and she was a skydiver, and he messed with her parachute, her main parachute and her reserve. Miraculously, she survived falling out of the plane and landing in a field that was recently plowed, and the parachute was kind of open, but not completely. But she was still flying down at a pretty quick pace. She survived. Turns out, he's the one who did it. I don't know that I'd want to perform a feat like that with a spouse, because you never know when things might go wrong. And then people are going to question it. I think if it was the guy who accidentally shot the wife, people would be questioning it quicker than this way, because it was the wife who shot the guy. Maybe I'm wrong, but a little crazy. All right, we got Jeremy in Tip City. Hey, Jeremy, how are you doing?
17: I'm doing good. How about you, man?
15: I'm good. Now, are you partaking in the dollar Mexican pizza at Taco Bell, or are you throwing caution to the wind, or are you playing it safe?
17: Oh, I absolutely bought two pizzas from Taco Bell today, and my wife, who doesn't like Taco Bell, ordered one.
15: Ah, okay, because I saw there was a limitation, like I think it was one per person or one per transaction. Did you encounter that, or did they just give you the two pizzas and not question it?
17: Two transactions.
15: Ah, okay, all right.
17: I had to get an extra to feed my boy. He's 15. He'll eat anything.
15: Oh, well, those are great. The Mexican pizzas are good. So, all right. Well, yeah, it doesn't have lettuce on it, so I don't know that you really need to be concerned, right? But Taco Bell has sort of taken it on the chin the last couple weeks.
17: I'm a restaurant owner, and I'll tell you right now, the best time to go to a restaurant, if you're worried about that, is right after they've been inspected.
15: Ah, that makes sense. That makes sense.
17: Clean as they're going to be.
15: Right. I got you.
17: Clean as they're going to be.
15: All right, Jeremy. Thanks, buddy. I appreciate it. Enjoy that Mexican pizza. Yeah, I may have to stop by for one of those. 937-957-1290 is the number. Yesterday, at the beginning of the show, we had a story about a fraternity up at Ohio State who got into trouble for hazing, had to do with alcohol. And one of the students ended up going to the hospital, and it was a big to-do. And the university revoked their charter for a year. And I was talking to my producer yesterday, Oliver, about that. He's a freshman at UD, and I was asking him about, you know, does he have any interest in being in a frat? And he said no. And we just kind of discussed the whole frat thing and sorority deal. And then I see this story today. This is from Florida, Miami-Dade. There is a federal Secret Service agent by the name of Marquis Pinder. He's 26, and he's 29. And he has been charged with a hazing crime at a fraternity down at the University of Miami. So somehow this guy, I don't know, he couldn't still be in college. He's probably a former frat boy, right? He and two others apparently beat the living daylights out of a potential fraternity brother. This was during the rush, I guess. And the victim, apparently a couple of victims, didn't answer questions correctly about the fraternity. And this Secret Service agent and these two other clowns went to town on him. So now all three have been arrested. And the Secret Service said, yep, he's one of ours. Wow, Secret Service guy. Beating down a frat pledge. Interesting.
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23: The National Weather Service in Wilmington has issued a flash flood warning for Logan County. This goes until 9:30 this morning. Radar is showing some heavy rain moving through the area. It is moving east. We do have some severe thunderstorm watches as well for Champaign, Logan, Mercer, and Shelby counties. And that goes until 8 o'clock this morning. We'll keep you updated. I'm Chris Hartley from the WHIO Storm Center.
9: 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That means we break in immediately whenever severe weather approaches the Miami Valley. 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

0: 7 live stream up on Facebook and YouTube. We have some robot news. A major airline has taken a first step towards banning robots from flight. I think this is interesting. So about a month or so ago, a Dallas-based robotics company, the CEO, took a flight, and with him was a 3.5-foot-tall humanoid robot. Kind of freaked people out. Now, he did pay for a ticket, so he was a ticketed passenger, but United Airlines has now come out and said robots are no longer welcome on its flights. And for one, I don't care for robots. They kind of creep me out a little bit, and I'm fine with that. We don't need robots on the plane. Because my thought was this. They're going to keep developing these robots to the point where they're going to become like Terminator, and we don't want a robot on the plane that could easily crash the cockpit, right? We don't need a robot causing all kinds of havoc 40,000 feet in the air, though that would make a great movie. That would be a good plot for a movie. The new policy went into effect July 23rd. It bans both humanoid and animal-like robots from being carried in the cabin or checked as baggage. The real reason, they say, is because of the lithium ion batteries that cause a risk to other passengers. But I think it's because we don't want the robots turning on us. United clarified that other robotic devices, including certain children's toys, may still be permitted as long as they meet the airline's existing baggage and carry-on requirements. So there you go. Kids can take their little toy robots, but not the humanoids. They're a little creepy.
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2: 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Let's take a look at some final scores from around the Miami Valley Friday night. Chaminade Julien had a strong game against the Hawks, not letting them touch that scoreboard, finished that game with a win of 28-0. Troy Trojans dropping nearly 60 points against West Carrollton Pirates, finished that game 57-6. Oakwood dropping over 40 points against Milton Union. They finished that game with a win of 42-0. Fairmont Firebirds came back against LaSalle, finished the game with a 3-point win of 24-21. Wayne Warriors lost by more than half against St. Edward Eagles, dropped that game 48-21. And it was a high-scoring game for Sydney and Stebbins. Sydney dropping nearly a 50 bomb on top of those Indians, won that game 49-42. And the Fairborn Skyhawks lost their game against Tippecanoe. The Red Devils won 41-14. This has been the Dave Arbogast Buick GMC Touchdown 7 High School Football Update, sponsored by Dave Arbogast Buick GMC, driven to satisfaction. I'm Ian James. 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
11: The National Weather Service in Wilmington has issued a flash flood warning for Logan County. This goes until 9:30 this morning. Radar is showing some heavy rain moving through the area. It is moving east. We do have some severe thunderstorm watches as well for Champaign, Logan, Mercer, and Shelby counties, and that goes until 8 o'clock this morning. We'll keep you updated. I'm Chris Hartley from the WHIO Storm Center.
12: Here at WHIO, we have a really unique morning show. It's called Miami Valley's Morning News, and it's all news, all weather, and all traffic all morning long. 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Miami Valley's Morning News, 1290 and 95.7 WHIO. 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
3: 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That means we break in immediately whenever severe weather approaches the Miami Valley. 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
0: Hey, it's Todd from The Evening Edge on WHIO Radio, and you are listening to the best of The Evening Edge. Well, at least I think it's the best of. You might not agree, but here we are. I'll be back on Monday, beginning at 5, here on WHIO.
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0: 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Live stream is up on Facebook and YouTube. Before 7 o'clock tonight, we got another pair of tickets to give away to see the Stray Cats. Just be listening to or listening for Rock This Town. And be the sixth caller at 937-957-1290, and you'll score those tickets. Once again, that's before 7 o'clock. I saw this story. Remember last year when Cracker Barrel was in the news? The newly appointed CEO at the time came in and attempted to rebrand the chain. I guess she was hired in 2023, but she introduced some new updates on menu items like their famous hash brown casserole, shepherd's pie. They did some remodeling in the store. And, you know, Cracker Barrel has been around for a very, very long time, and people love it. Many people do. Not everybody. But then last August, they announced that they were going to ditch the longtime logo. And this is the logo that had the name Cracker Barrel and then had the silhouette of an old guy wearing overalls. And I never knew that this person or silhouette had a name. Apparently, it's Uncle Herschel. And Uncle Herschel was the uncle of the actual Cracker Barrel founder. But they decided that they were going to remove him from the logo. And remember, people went absolutely berserk. The people that love Cracker Barrel just went off on this person. The backlash was insane. All over a logo. But she's stepping down. She's had enough of the Cracker Barrel world, apparently. And she is stepping down next month. She'll remain with the company until October 9th, they say. They, of course, changed the direction after the backlash, taking Uncle Herschel off the logo. It was just a few days, and they decided this isn't going to work because the damage had already been done. The backlash resulted in sales plunging 5% last fall when it happened. So, you learned the hard way about messing with somebody's iconic logo. Also saw this, speaking of restaurants, Colonel Sanders, KFC founder. There is a huge auction going on today for items, personal items that belong to Colonel Sanders. And right now, there is a bid of $4,000 on his black bow tie. the classic black bow tie from Colonel Sanders. Let's see. It's he started KFC in 1964. Or I'm sorry. He sold it in 1964. He started in the late 50s. Sold it in 64 to a group of investors, but he stayed on as sort of the ambassador. Some of the items include his personal watches, an original cash register, his cutlery set, a bust sculpted by his daughter, and a commercial gas range from his former residence. Wow. Let's see. One of the most intriguing pieces. Now, this would be something to have. Could be a personal 1964 planner note with a handwritten recipe for herbs and spices that was later the subject of a lawsuit. KFC, of course, wanted to keep it private. But I've heard that recipe's out there floating around. If you really like the KFC recipe, it's out there. You just got to dig for it. But yeah, that's kind of interesting. We've got some breaking the law news here.
1: Breaking the law, breaking the law, breaking the law, breaking the law.
0: Well, this happened in Pennsylvania, and it caught my attention because I will admit this, and it's not something that the family is proud of, but back in the day, back in like the 40s, sometime in the 50s, and I've got the newspaper article. My grandpa, Holst, did something very similar to what this guy did in this story. 63-year-old Pennsylvania man is facing charges after cops say he shot and killed a neighbor's rooster because it kept waking him up. Cops were called to a home around 2 o'clock for a report of a rooster that had been shot and killed. At the scene, police said the rooster's owner told them that a man drove by his residence, got out of his truck, and shot his rooster. The rooster's owner identified the man as a potential suspect, and when interviewed by cops, yeah, he admitted he was sick and tired of the rooster waking him up in the morning. So he took matters into his own hands. The story that I have is, and I don't know how I stumbled onto this. I found an old article of my grandpa. And it's so weird. I'd never heard this story. You know, my grandma and grandpa Holst, they had dogs most of their lives, except in the later years when it became hard for them to, you know, take care of pets. But they always used to feed the neighbor's dog. They were always very sweet on dogs. So I was really shocked when I saw a story that my grandpa had gotten sick and tired of a neighbor's dog barking and coming into his yard, and he shot him. He shot the dog. Could not believe it. That was part of my family's history. I was just mortified by that. But yeah, you know, that's a problem in a lot of neighborhoods. People that keep chickens. When we lived in Xenia, we had a couple of neighbors that had chicken coops, and they too had roosters. And from time to time, you would hear them, and that's annoying. But no, at no time did I ever think I was going to, tread in Grandpa's footsteps and go after the rooster. Holy cow. 937-957-1290. Ian, my producer, can you hop on for a second? I got a question for you.
14: What up?
0: So I saw a survey today. They asked 2,000 Americans about the intersection of true love and finances.
14: True love and finances.
0: And okay. how someone's financial situation or outlook is in deciding who you want to be with.
14: Okay, so it's whether or not you're shallow.
0: This is an excellent point. Okay. This is an excellent point.
14: Understood.
0: So yeah, they asked the question, you know, does somebody's financial outlook or their situation or maybe even their financial habits, does that affect your romance level? Or are you able to look past that?
14: Okay.
0: Surprisingly, Gen Z, 40% admitted that finances have prevented them from finding true love.
4: Finances of other people or themselves?
0: It just says finance. It says...
4: Because maybe there are people that feel like that if they want to be like a good provider for someone, and if they don't feel like they have enough money to be fully providing for that person, they are distancing themselves and, you know, holding themselves back.
0: So that kind of makes sense. Yeah. So maybe it's not so much shallow, like you said, where it's like, well, this person doesn't make enough money for my tastes, so I'm going to kick them to the curb. It's the other way around.
4: Because I could see that.
0: Yeah.
4: Yeah.
0: But here's the thing that was a little shocking to me. The same generation, Gen Z. Any guesses on the salary needed for true love, according to Gen Z? Like, what salary? Yeah, that you think
4: $120,000.
0: Are you kidding me?
4: That's I'm overshotting it because I.
0: Well, I'm sort of shocked because it's $106,417.
4: What?
0: And I thought, and what did you say?
4: $120,000. So I overshot a little bit too much, but I still got into the $100,000 range.
0: I am surprised that somebody feels that they have to make six figures a year.
4: I think it's just
0: especially
4: because
0: as Gen Z. That's it?
4: It's because I genuinely think it's because of social media. We see all these, like, you know, high-end trips, these influencers doing all these crazy things with a bunch of money,
0: BS,
4: and they want to be part of that life. And if they can't do that themselves, they want to leech on to someone else that can. So,
0: that's why
4: I think that's what their mindset is.
0: I see that number, and I think for most Gen Zers, they're not making that much money. They're not making near that much money. And
4: they might never make that much money a year.
0: If that's what's required for true love.
4: In this economy?
0: Yeah, that's pretty rough. It also says the 15% of respondents have even broken up with someone specifically due to their financial situation.
4: That's like, then you don't love the person. Like, well, if you don't love them at their lowest, then...
0: See, you know, part of this I can see on one level, not so much like financial outlook, but if somebody is really, really bad with money...
4: Yes. 100%.
0: That is an indication of other things, right?
4: Yeah.
0: So I'm just lucky that Mary looked past all that. She handles the checkbook now.
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6: This is a WHIO Red Alert. All lanes are closed on southbound 75 at Stanley due to a crash involving a semi. If you're coming south, get off on Needmore and take the surface streets into downtown Dayton. You can get back on the 75 at Main Street. I'm Chris Hartley, WHIO Triple Team Traffic.
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0: 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It's going to be a great day. And we were there last year, had a wonderful time. Great chance for all the Edgeheads to get together, hang out for a bit. Doesn't happen too terribly often. But we love the Airline Dairy Cream. They have some amazing soft serve ice cream, my favorite. Holy cow. And they got the Dole Whip. I saw a post on their Facebook the other day about that. 937-957-1290. I saw this story today, and this has to do with the trial of Caleb Flynn up there in Tip City. This is that horribly sad story. He's facing murder charges of his wife, Ashley. It happened in February. I saw this story on WHIO.com that more than 170 witnesses are expected to testify in the trial. 172 to be exact. And I thought, my gosh, that's a lot of witnesses. And it doesn't say if this is, a combination of defense and prosecution. I'm assuming that's the case. Because I looked online just out of curiosity. And I thought, well, what could I compare this to? What other sort of murder trial could I compare this to?

0: to. It doesn't have to do with the same, you know, style of crime at all, but there was approximately 126 and 150 witnesses in the O.J. Simpson trial in 1995. So that trial right there, which was a worldwide news story, not as many witnesses as this trial taking place in Tip City, is mind-boggling to me. Mind-boggling. But the trial is scheduled to start on September 17th. Proceedings have been postponed a couple of times. It was supposed to start in April, then it was delayed until, I guess, May, and now September. So we'll see what happens with that. But 170 witnesses. I'm sure a lot of character witnesses, maybe? That's a lot.
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2: 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Okay, yeah, he's a lot of fun.
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7: Here's a look at what's happening around the Miami Valley this week. 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Tipapalooza is going to be happening on Saturday. It's up in Tip City, full day of music, lots of food and drink, and fun. 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It's out in Waynesville. 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
9: I want to tell you some good news. Credit card fraud has declined a lot. 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But unfortunately, the net of trying to catch fraud, more and more you and I legitimately as purchasers trying to buy something are having the purchases declined. Now, it doesn't mean you're done. You just have to call the customer note service number on the back of your credit card, and they will approve the charge once they validate, hey, it really is you. 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
10: 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Let's take a look at some final scores from around the Miami Valley last night. Coldwater made their way out to Fort Recovery, taking on the Indians. Cavaliers absolutely came to play. They won 35-9 in that game. The Ansonia Tigers dropping nearly a 50 bomb on top of the National Trail Blazers. That game ended with a score 48-13. Tri-Village Patriots also dropping nearly a 50 bomb. That game ended with a score against the Tri-County North 49-13. Anna dominated their game against Parkway. The Rockets won 43-6. Greenville hosted Piqua last night. The Green Wave lost just by 5 points, lost to the Indians 26-21. Salina won by 2 points against St. Mary's, cutting it close. Finished that game with a score of 30-28. And the Dixie Greyhounds hosted Arcanum. They fell short to that game by 40 points, 47-7. This has been the Dave Arbogast Buick GMC WHIO Touchdown 7 High School Football Update, sponsored by Dave Arbogast Buick GMC, driven to satisfaction. I'm Ian James. Our next update is in 30 minutes on Dayton's number one sports station, 1290 and 95.7 WHIO.
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7: For your Saturday, showers and thunderstorms possible. Some of those could be strong to severe during the morning hours. High temperatures in the lower to middle 80s. I'm meteorologist Nick Dunn for WHIO.
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7: This is a WHIO Red Alert. All lanes are closed on southbound 75 at Stanley due to a crash involving a semi. If you're coming south, get off on Needmore and take the surface streets into downtown Dayton. You can get back on the 75 at Main Street. I'm Chris Hartley, WHIO Triple Team Traffic.
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14: And the blue waves, the sea breeze, the blurry horizon.
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0: 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You might not agree, but here we are. 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
26: I'm William Shatner. I've done a lot of things in my career, but this takes the cake. This is so cool. You, Todd, today, it's all about you. This is phenomenal. You made parole.
0: It is The Evening Edge, Monday through Friday, 5 to 7. Live stream is up on Facebook and YouTube. Before 7 o'clock tonight, another pair of tickets to give away to see the Stray Cats. August 10th at the Rose Music Center. Just be listening for their big hit, Rock This Town. And be the sixth caller at 937-957-1290. Also, we've got Tasty Tuesday coming up after 6:30. Couple of food items you'll want to be maybe in the loop about. We got a Florida woman, actually three Florida women stories. A trifecta, if you will. But right now, we've got some good

0: you I'm a good, I'm a, what I'm trying to tell you is that I'm a real good dog. See, I'm a good dog, I'm a good dog, I'm a good dog.
1: This has to do with a dog that was lost. Now, you know, we've been, a lot of us have sort of been following the Stella, the lost dog Stella. You know what I'm talking about? Yeah. Haven't heard an update. Don't know much about where that stands right now. I'm pretty sure if we would have, if Stella would have been found, we would have heard about it, right? Because somebody would be cashing in that $25,000 reward. That is crazy. But I know that there's still signs, like at the end of my street, there's still signs looking for this Stella. But I hope those people don't give up hope, because it could happen. This is a story of a family in Nebraska. One of their family dogs, Chong. Now, Chong has a brother, Cheech. True story, Cheech and Chong. Those are their two dogs. But back in 2021, Chong escaped, darted out the door, and hasn't been seen. They spent months and months and months looking for the dog, hoping that they would find Chong. And to no avail, they were never able to catch up with him. But the search finally came to an end when a family friend saw a Facebook post from the Hendricks County Animal Shelter in Indiana. Indiana. Chong had been found outside a Love's truck stop in Pittsboro, Indiana, 642 miles from home, and 5 years later. That is miraculous. The family contacted the shelter, but there was a problem. Chong apparently had been microchipped by someone else. So when Chong got loose in 2021, someone else scooped him up. I'm going to guess they maybe took him to a vet to see if he was chipped, and he wasn't chipped. So they kept Chong and chipped him. I don't know if they still called him Chong. He may or may not have had a name collar on. We don't know that. But since he was chipped by someone else, they had to follow protocol. They attempted to contact the phone numbers on file. However, no one responded to their inquiry. They waited the 3 days, and then Chong was put up for adoption. After that required waiting period, and the woman made the drive to Indiana with Cheech to bring home Chong. They say he not only recognized his owner, but his brother as well. He has a full home filled with open arms, eagerly awaiting his return. That's pretty cool. I've always asked this question, like when dogs are gone for that long, you want to know what their life was like, right? What was going on? Where were they? How did they get, you know, wrapped up into that? Who found them? Where have they been? And I know that I've talked many times about chipping your dog, and that's why you should do it, for that very thing. Our Lily is chipped. If something happens to her, you know, or gets lost, hopefully someone will find her and take her to the vet. But I wonder about those Apple AirTags. There's got to be something available, and I just haven't looked, and I'm sure there is. But somehow attaching something like that, like a GPS tracker to your dog's collar, right? Every night you could plug it in, and because we don't keep collars on Lily when she's sleeping, right? We take it off at night. She's got a little vest and everything that's got her name and has her license and all that information. But I feel like you could AirTag that. And if by chance the dog would get loose, you could use that as a way to track them. It seems like the technology is so available that beyond just microchipping them, I mean, that's great, but somebody has to find them first. Somebody has to catch them. Don't chase. All the signs now say, lost dog, don't chase. But so that's a good story that Chong was reunited with his family. And his brother, Cheech. Another good dog story. I saw this today, you know, a couple of weeks ago, about a month ago or so, Venezuela experienced a terrible earthquake between 7.2, 7.5 on the Richter scale. I saw a video of a poodle being rescued and being pulled from rubble after being trapped for 29 days. The poodle named Bailey was found covered in dust when rescuers discovered him last week, curled up to the deceased owner. Oh, my gosh. He became trapped, of course, in the earthquake. Video shows him getting water from firefighters as he was first rescued from the rubble. This dog went 29 days without food or water and is expected to make a full recovery. Bailey is not the only pooch that was found alive and rescued. Days after the quake struck, a video went viral showing firefighters pulling a dog from a home in Caracas. One firefighter even slid a bottle of water to the trapped animal that was pinned under a metal bar. Another dog, known only as Giselle, was rescued 5 days after the twin quake struck in under 40 seconds. That's crazy, but the dogs have survived, so that's good that they were able to pull them out. That's good news. 937-957-1290 is our telephone number if you want to be on the show. I saw this story today. Bellbrook authorities are alerting residents about a scam. Now, you know, from time to time, we have stories on the show about scams. Clark Howard, he does a lot of gives a lot of information on Miami Valley's Morning News. Bellbrook police say a suspicious advertisement is on TikTok, or was on TikTok, promoting an apartment on a street called Dane Lane. And apparently the apartment is at a very low price. A number of people contacted this person, listed as the agent. Investigators discovered a link directing them to another website designed to gather personal and banking information. So what happens is somebody, you know, sees this incredible deal on this incredible apartment.
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3: This is a WHIO Red Alert. All lanes are closed on southbound 75 at Stanley due to a crash involving a semi. If you're coming south, get off on Needmore and take the surface streets into downtown Dayton. You can get back on the 75 at Main Street. I'm Chris Hartley, WHIO Triple Team Traffic.
1: Assuming that you're going to get the apartment, you put a down payment, they get all your banking information. And once they started investigating this, they caught wind of it. Apparently, the ad was removed, but you know it's going to pop up again somewhere else, or someone else is going to try with a different apartment. The police say that you've got to stay vigilant, and of course, use reputable rental agencies or hired licensed real estate professionals when searching for a new home or apartment. You got to be careful about that. And that's just in Bellbrook. And you know this is all over the place. And speaking of scams, I saw this story. And I've talked to a few people over the years who have been scammed this way and have had loved ones, especially older parents, scammed. It's one of those romance scams. And the state of Ohio has launched a new hotline to help seniors and their families who've been targeted by romance scams. So this is one of those deals where somebody contacts, it doesn't necessarily have to be an elderly person, to be honest, right? But you get contacted online and you develop this online relationship with somebody and you think it's legit. You think it's the real deal. And this blossoms and it grows and you start developing a little bit of trust in this person. And then one day they are in financial trouble. They need money to fix their car or to pay their rent or some sort of medical emergency. And you feel like you've created this relationship with them. And of course, I will send you $10,000 because I love you. Well, that's a scam. That's almost 99.99999% chance that that's a scam. But they've set up this new telephone number, and they urge people to call 1-855-961-SCAM. because the goal is to try to shut these scams down and to alert the authorities to investigate, because they pop up constantly and it's very hard to escape them. But once again, that telephone number, 1-855-961-SCAM. You can get more details on that at WHIO.com.
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3: This is a WHIO Red Alert. All lanes are closed on southbound 75 at Stanley due to a crash involving a semi. If you're coming south, get off on Needmore and take the surface streets into downtown Dayton. You can get back on the 75 at Main Street. I'm Chris Hartley, WHIO Triple Team Traffic.
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0: Edge, Monday through Friday, 5 to 7. Of course, that are the Stray Cats. 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Ron in Springfield, what's going on, Ron?
1: Hey, Todd, how are you, buddy?
0: I'm doing well. What's shaking in Springfield tonight? Anything good?
1: Hey, man. Oh, well, I was listening. You touched across a subject that hits close to home. And when my aunt separated with my uncle, and she ended up moving in with my mom.
0: Right.
1: And she ended up getting scammed. And I mean, she is in such a dark place that I couldn't get through to her that,
0: right.
1: You know, there's no way there's a crown prince in some foreign country that wants to marry you. And I mean, it was just drained her every week. And she could not get it wrapped around her mind that, you know, the overdraft fees and you're not getting anything out of this, and you've never met this person.
0: Yeah, these are professional thieves. I mean, these are professionals. They're trained to do this. And I've unfortunately had the same experience with someone close to me. And when you tell them, it wasn't one of those scams. It was a different scam. But when you tell them, no, this is a scam, they were so certain that it wasn't. Like they thought, right. They thought I was the one that was full of BS. And it's like, no. This is really a scam. And it's like, oh no, it's not. No, yeah, it is. Yeah, it is. And it's really hard to get through. And you know, you love these people, you care for these people. I don't know what you do other than try to talk a little bit of sense into them. You know, in some instances, you can, you know, maybe get control of their finances, you know, and try to protect them, but they're still adults, you know, and they're going to do what they want to do. It's a really bad, bad situation, you know.
1: Yes, sir. So,
0: well, I appreciate that. I hope, did she get it worked out? Did she finally come to terms with it, or is she still, you know, hanging on to that?
1: Well, she ended up moving in with her daughter, so she moved out of Springfield and moved to Tennessee with her daughter. And
0: who knows?
1: And my mom just couldn't take it.
0: Yeah,
1: and,
0: I got
1: because
0: you.
1: Because she was on mom's, you know, using her Wi-Fi, and the phone lines on the Wi-Fi. You know, my mom started getting these funny calls from Indian accented people. You know, trying to get information and to scam her too. And
0: luckily
1: I trained my mom to not say yes, not say no, just hang up or just don't even answer.
0: Well, that's another thing too, Ron. I appreciate your call, buddy. Trying to get somebody to not answer the phone that for, you know, 60, 70, 80 years, they've always answered the phone. That is difficult to do.
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8: And here's Heather with the weather.
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10: 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Let's take a look at some final scores from around the Miami Valley Friday night. Chaminade Julien had a strong game against the Hawks, not letting them touch that scoreboard, finish that game with a win of 28-0. Troy Trojans dropping nearly 60 points against West Carrollton Pirates, finished that game 57-6. Oakwood dropping over 40 points against Milton Union. They finished that game with a win of 42-0. Fairmont Firebirds came back against LaSalle, finished the game with a 3-point win of 24-21. Wayne Warriors lost by more than half against St. Edward Eagles, dropped that game 48-21. And it was a high-scoring game for Sydney and Stebbins. Sydney dropping nearly a 50 bomb on top of those Indians, won that game 49-42. And the Fairborn Skyhawks lost their game against Tippecanoe. The Red Devils won 41-14. 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
13: This is a WHIO Red Alert. All lanes are closed on southbound 75 at Stanley due to a crash involving a semi. If you're coming south, get off on Needmore and take the surface streets into downtown Dayton. You can get back on the 75 at Main Street. I'm Chris Hartley, WHIO Triple Team Traffic.
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0: 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You're listening to the Get In Here show. I'm Steve Van Gorder, brought to you by SVG Motors. And today I've got a special guest. Yeah, this is my wife, Kelly, and you might hear my son walking around in the background today. And here's the deal. For years, people around Dayton knew me as the get in here guy, that crazy guy yelling, you know, get in here. So Kelly gets to live with that guy. And, so keep her in your prayers. Kelly, you deserve a purple heart.
1: Or a couple.
0: You know, our buddy over John Agenbrod, the mayor over in Springboro, he's got three of those purple hearts. Maybe you need to have four of them.
1: I think, yeah, that would be good.
0: Well, seriously, I wanted Kelly here because something happened recently that just really surprised me. We were out in Mexico. We just got back from vacation, and it was a blast. I mean, it was... Work's been tough. I mean, it's been a wild ride. Owning your own business is something that is not for the faint of heart, and I'm learning that. But we got away for a short little trip. We got to go to Mexico, and we loved it, didn't we?
1: Yeah, it was great.
0: We did a lot of pictures, and I wrote a post on Facebook about how becoming a father has really changed me, and there's a lot of people said normally when they look at Facebook posts, it's like, I'm not going to read all that. But I had a lot of people that really paid attention to that and got a lot of exposure online. And I'm thinking, I've spent millions and millions of dollars over my career putting ads on TV just to get people's attention. And apparently all I needed to do was get a couple of cute kids and that would work. So babe, why do you think people responded like that?
1: Because I think you were being vulnerable and being honest. And in the social media era, you get a lot of fake things online and people only show you the good, never the honest. I mean, that's why they nickname it fake book,
0: Yeah.
1: And I think people appreciated you being open and honest about your journey to become a father.
0: So, we used to get people all the time, like we would be in Kroger, and I don't think people realized it, but people would run around the corner and say, get in here, out of nowhere, didn't they?
1: Yeah, they still do sometimes.
0: Sometimes. It's not as much, because we kind of got off the air a little bit about that. But, just a question for you. A lot of people around Dayton knew me long before I ever had kids, and I guess, what do you think is different about me now? How has the kids changed me?
1: Well, I think it's given you more patience for sure. our 2-year-old is a very good tester of that. But I also think it makes you work for something different. It's not about you anymore. And I think when we're older, we're selfish. It's about what we want now. And granted, it took you a little longer to have kids, but you don't work hard to get the next door or, to get more likes or more recognition. You work because you want to make sure your family is secure and safe and all the things that I'm not a father, but I would think every father would want for their family.
0: Yeah, it's absolutely been a change of pace for me. I think the patience for sure has been a different deal for me. Well, you can hear my son in the background. We've got a 6-month-old, Sevi and Silas. Sevi is he's the crack, 5 months old. And he is, my wife, you refer to him as the leech.
1: Because he is a leech.
0: She's he's like me. He needs attention all the time. Yeah. He needs attention.
1: Well, we're still breastfeeding, so that's why he's a leech.
0: Yeah,
1: mommy right now.
0: Yeah. So... what do you think? I mean, so when people hear about me and what's going on, like, what do you think most people get wrong about Steve Van Gorder, like the person that they see on commercials?
1: What do I think they get wrong about you?
0: Yeah.
1: I don't think that they realize how giving of a person you are. I think they see you as this crazy persona that you're just wild and loud and...
0: Well, I am kind of that sometimes, I can be that.
1: You have to do that to get people's attention with trying to sell cars, and you only have so long to get people's attention, but I think that as far as, you know, a lot of people will say, oh, he's this or he's that, but they've never met you. It's only a persona that they think that they know of someone that they have no idea who you really are.
0: Well, for most of my adult life, I think what really was, I think in that post, what hit people was, and this was a reality of mine, and it's not something I'm super proud of, but all I really cared about from, you know, I started selling cars when I was 17, 18 years old, and I just wanted to climb that corporate ladder. I just wanted to continue to go. It was about how many cars could I sell, how much money could I make, and being on TV and being recognized. It really gave me my identity. And you know, I started working over at Jack Huelsman when we first moved to Ohio. I'm a military brat. We moved here from Idaho. And doing a lot of those TV commercials early on was fun. It was exciting. And it felt like being on a team. And I spent nearly 20 years with the Jeff Schmidt Auto Group. And it was amazing. I learned so much. But I also gave my entire life. We were open 7 days a week. And I just remember literally not taking days off, not because I had to, but because I wanted to. And it's what drove me. It's what was, and I became a partner in the company. And we worked together. I was there for 20 years. And at some point I decided it was time for me to go start something new. And that's when we started SVG Motors. And I know I was working my behind off working over there with Jeff Schmidt, partnering there. But when I left and went out on my own, it was real work, wasn't it?
1: It was real work, but you did say you will never work another Sunday again, or your team, because you wanted them to have at least one day of a guilt-free day off. You know, right. People that aren't in the car business, they don't understand. Every manager that you talk to, if they're not at work, even on their day off, they feel guilty because their team's there. And you said, never a Sunday again.
0: Yeah, the retail business, not just car sales. When I go look at stuff, I mean, Labor Days and a lot of the big sale events, it's hard for people to realize, but there are people who have to work those days, 4th of July, because they're big sale events, whether they're at, you know, big box retailers or car dealerships. It really is a part of your life. It's what you do. But there's another side of that story, and you've watched how consumed, you know, I can get with business and what I can actually live with. But have there been times where you felt like the business got the best version of me?
1: Oh, 100%. I mean, I think you're not going to... When we first got married, we were together a long time before we got married. Yeah. So I always tease young couples that are together for several years. I'm like, don't be on the Steve Van Gorder plan. But it was always after another dealership. We'll start having kids, working on a family after another dealership, after another dealership. And I remember when you bought Washington Courthouse and you told me, we'll start that process. As soon as I get Washington Courthouse closed, we'll start on a family. And I had a doctor's appointment the next day. Because we had to have some help having children, and you were like, "Oh God, you really took it literal, didn't you?" But yeah,
0: yeah. Anyway, for those of you that are listening who own a business, this is the portion of the program where inviting your wife onto the show is not the best idea. Actually, it might be a terrible idea. No, that's okay. It's okay. It's real. Kelly, I think that ride, though, I remember when I finally said, let's do this. It was scary because we had to get some help, and it was nerve-wracking. We went through a lot. We actually found out that you had cancer at some point, and that was really took me off my game, because it was at that point where I realized, hey, we need to, man.
1: Well, I think it puts things into perspective.
0: Yeah.
1: It's like someone commented on your post. They were a nurse or something that she's seen many people pass, and no one's ever regretted the hours they worked. You know, people regret the time that they didn't spend. And I think the sooner people figure that out, the less regret you'll have. You're always going to have regrets. But that seems to be a big one that any nurses I've ever talked to that have worked with people that pass away, that's the one thing that they always say.
0: Well, a lot's changed since then. You know, we had a TV show that we were doing, and it just we really backed off. So I got to tell you, I love being a dad. I love being a dad. I love being a husband. Kelly, you're my best friend. We fight. And if you ask her a few questions about me, she'll tell you all the things, all the stupid things that I do and say. But at the end of the day, she's my best friend, and I'm so thankful that you put up with me and you've tolerated me, and I'm really enjoying this part of my life. I mean, I couldn't be happier, and you know, we got some time to get away, and so as we start this show and I start to get back on in the public eye with SVG Motors and that, I thought it would just make a lot of sense to bring you on, because you're what's behind me. You are you've made this possible for me, and I'm so thankful for the kids. I'm so thankful to be a dad, and I'm thankful for SVG Motors and the employees there. But I just got one last question for you. Like, between you and I,
1: careful what you ask.
0: Who's better at changing diapers?
1: Oh, me.
0: No way.
1: Way.
2: Me.
1: Oh, you're better.
0: Oh, Silas is better. Well, I tell you what, being in the car business, I thought I was a pretty good at negotiating multi-million-dollar contracts and things like this until I met a two-year-old. Like, he negotiates for everything, particularly this new Blippi show. I am so Blippi.
1: And Mika, don't forget Mika.
0: And Mika, Blippi and Mika, we love it. But would you change any of it?
1: No. No way.
0: Yeah.
1: They're great.
0: Well, anything you'd like to say to the folks out there about being a mom or SVG or
1: SVG?
0: SVG.
1: I think before people form an opinion about someone that's in the public eye, that don't go based off someone's experience, because everybody has a bad day and we're all not at our best on our bad days, and someone's interaction with you may have been on a bad day, and don't let that define your opinion of someone else, because there's a lot more to people than what meets the eye or a one-time interaction with someone. And I think we're in a world of instant gratification and, oh, so-and-so looked at me sideways, and I think that the world needs a lot more grace. And I would leave with telling people they need to show people grace. In this crazy world, we're all trying to navigate things and have good days and bad days. Even our two-year-old, you know, some days he wakes up and he's a terror. And I got to remind myself, okay, he's human. He's having a bad day. And we're all entitled to that. So I would say give grace to people.
0: Yeah.
1: And yeah. For moms, if you still want to be a mom and it hasn't happened for you yet, I would tell people do not give up hope. And it doesn't look the same for everyone. Motherhood doesn't look the same. Some people can't have kids. I think there's adoption. There's other routes. And a friend of mine told me when we were having problems and we started some fertility stuff, she said she went through fertility treatment and she had to succumb to the fact that she would be the best aunt there ever was. And we have nieces and nephews and I love them dearly. And I thought, you know what, she's right. Maybe that's my motherhood. It looks a little different than someone else's. I'm thankful we had our own, but just don't give up hope.
0: I got to share this, and then we'll wrap up. But I'll never forget when we sat in that doctor's office, and they were telling us about the cancer, and the doctor, the oncologist said, you know, we got to talk about a hysterectomy. And I just remember you saying, because we didn't talk about, like, what are we going to do?
1: Well, because we didn't know what our options were at that point, or how what stage I was in, or how far the cancer was.
0: And I just remember him saying, like, we need to do a hysterectomy. Mm-hmm. And you looked at him and you said, I'm not doing that. I'm having kids. I'm going to be a mom.
1: Yeah.
0: And there was something that happened, something triggered inside of me when I saw your face. And I remember asking the doctor, can you excuse us from your office? I need to talk to my wife because you know, of course we got, he told us, okay, we can do this, but we had to be careful, you know, that
1: That we had a year. He gave us a year to get it in remission, or I had to do it.
0: Yeah, yeah. And so, by the grace of God, and I mean that wholeheartedly, that the greatest gift given to me is obviously my wife and my kids. And for those of you out there that are chasing your dream to be on, you know, chasing your career, what have you, I say be careful, man. Balance has got to be there. I say go get your dreams, but don't let it consume you, because I guess somewhere along the line, if God came to me and said, Steve, you got 24 hours to go, and I can give you two options. You could fill the room with all the stuff that you've acquired, the cars, the houses, the money, the trophies, the accolades, and you can just sit there and just go like, wow, look what I've accomplished. Or you get rid of all that stuff and you get to fill the room with all the people that have had an impact in your life and the people that matter to you and that you matter to, and spend that last 24 hours with them. And for me, the answer to that was easy. And I suppose that's when I realized, man, I really needed to shift what I'm doing. And thankfully, and I got to give it to God. Here we are, Silas, Sebi, and Kelly and I. And that's who SVG is today. So with that, we're going to step away for a little bit. Kelly, I love you. Thank you so much for coming in. And we'll be back in a few minutes. 1290-95.7. I'm Steve Van Gorder, and we're going to take a short break, and we'll be right back after this.
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0: Io. You're listening to the SVG Get In Here channel, and this is Steve Van Gorder, and with me is my life coach, my buddy Mark Combs. Mark, for those that don't know you, we met years ago. You own your construction company. What do you guys do out there at Combs Interior?
1: Yeah, we're a commercial subcontractor in the local area here, and we do a lot of interior finish work for a lot of really great general contractors in our area, and been doing that for close to 30 years. So really important part of our family and what we've been able to accomplish, and kind of runs before me with some uncles that were started the business and then kind of turned it over to me, and we've had a pretty good run here.
0: Yeah, well, that's not all you do. I mean, so I got to meet you there because you guys did, your company did a lot of the interior work on my property there at SVG Beaver Creek. And I'm always on the lookout for that next guy, you know, that guy in the car business. It's usually somebody that's pretty charismatic, that can talk. And you had a young man that worked for you that was just amazing, just a really sharp, sharp young guy. And I still consider him a friend today. And I remember talking to him going, "Hey, man, you ever thought about selling cars?" And he's like, "No, why would you say that?" I'm like, "Well, you know, I'm always looking for somebody." And and it hit me. I remember him saying, "Man, that's flattering, but I don't know that I could ever leave where I'm at." And I'm thinking, like, what do you mean? And, "Well, my boss is a pretty good dude." And that hit me. Yeah. Mark, that hit me. I'm like, I wonder if my employees would say that. As a matter of fact, I don't want to wonder because yeah. I'm afraid they may not say that. And it's like, okay, well, what kind of a guy is this person? So at that point, I wanted to meet you, and we ended up meeting. And so you coach basketball, and you've had a pretty good career doing that. I mean, you haven't lost too many games. You've been doing it how long now?
1: Well, I'm right around my 13th or 14th year. And I beg to differ. The girls have won a bazillion games, but the ones we have lost were all my fault. So, yeah.
0: Well, I had the opportunity, and I got to share this. So he coaches over at Legacy Christian, and I've heard so much about it. Now, I'll never forget the time. You know, we've been friends for a couple of years, and you were doing some leadership training at the dealerships, helping me particularly. But also, you know, the folks at the dealership, and we've had some really great conversations. But you invited me to come watch Legacy Christian. It was a Championship League game, and I got the opportunity to go watch that game. And it was really, really a great game. And I got to see your girls were – I could see why they were winning. You know, I love sports, and I've particularly football. But when you see teams start arguing and fussing on the sideline, what's pretty sure going to happen?
1: A little bit of chaos.
0: And oftentimes they're losing.
1: Yeah.
0: Or if they're not losing, they're going to be losing before long.
1: Right.
0: And boy, when you see a team that just really has each other's back, like when somebody falls down, and you really see that, not when somebody shoots a great three-pointer, it's you see it when somebody makes a mistake. And all those other girls run up and like help her up, or pat her on the back and say, "It's okay, we got this, don't worry about it, no big deal." And Mark, that was something that I could tell right away. I mean, you could just watch the chemistry between the players. Speak to that. Like, how in the world, particularly young women, no offense, but women tend to be a little bit catty. I know the guys, we get it off our chest, it's over with, right?
1: Right, correct. Yeah. Yeah, I think that was one of the big learning curves for me, coming from, you know, playing basketball and then coached at my alma mater there at Greenview out in Jamestown, and then was asked to be a part of the Legacy program, which never could I have imagined how much of a life change that would be for me and all the things that I would learn from that experience. But yeah, I mean, that's one of the early things that I think I became aware of is that at Legacy at the time was a relatively small school. It was Xenia Christian at the time. And, you know, the basketball program, like a lot of the programs at a small school, you know, you're just trying to just get numbers, right? Like, can we just even fill out a team? It's not so much, are we going to be good, or, you know, you know, are we going to hang trophies up and banners up someday? It's really like, can we field a team this year? You know, can we get eight kids? You know, got to have eight kids. And

0: So that was a whole bunch of my first experiences, you know, 13 years ago, was just, can I create an environment that kids want to be a part of? So really pretty early on, I learned that, that basketball, although that was the sport that we were engaged in, was a secondary pursuit. Because the kids weren't necessarily playing basketball because they loved basketball. They were playing basketball because their friends were doing it, which was odd for me, right? Someone that grew up loving the game and understanding the game and playing at a relatively high level, I guess. But that was foreign to me. I mean, and I remember the first practice just thinking, like, what are we doing here? Like, these kids aren't out here for basketball's sake. So I'm excited about all the strategies we can put in place and all the things we need to do and all that type of stuff. And the, you know, the kids are wanting to talk about what happened at lunch, you know, and I'm thinking, no, look, we got to turn that off. You know, like, we're in basketball now. You get between the lines. And so there was a big learning curve for me, especially as to what was going to be some of those key motivators for the girls to where they would engage. And what you're really wanting in any leadership type capacity is you're wanting to get the best out of the people that you ultimately are responsible for. So if you're in leadership, you have responsibilities for the people that entrust themselves to you. And that's what the girls are doing. They're entrusting themselves to me. And my in turn responsibility back to them is to say, I'm going to try to create an environment that allows you to be the best version of yourself. And for me, I thought, generally speaking, that was a basketball pursuit. And I learned pretty quickly, like, no, that's not going to keep them engaged. That's not going to keep them motivated. That's not even going to ever be really the why for the majority of the girls that come through Legacy Christian. So am I giving up? Does that mean we can't be good? Does that mean we can't excel in something? Does that mean we can't pursue excellence? And I learned the answer is no, that's actually how you do those things. Like, that's how you pursue those things really well. Well, it's just, you know, you still have to figure out how you're going to, you know, break a diamond press, and you still have to figure out how you're going to handle a 1-3-1 half court trap, and you still have to figure out, you know, whether you're going to force the ball baseline or you're going to force it to the middle, and you still have the strategy of the game is still in place, but that's not going to capture the kids in a way that's going to make them give their best. And so, well, then what is? And the answer I found, at least for our girls, and I think this somewhat is a universal truth, is they have to care and love each other well. Now, that's a tricky thing to say, because what does that actually mean, you know, to love someone really well? And it's, I think the best way to explain that, you know, at least from my experience, is that you commit to that person always in a way that represents that you set them up, you elevate them. They're in a position where you love them. And it, in a way that can be confusing, but it's, do you always like your teammates? And the answer is, that's not been my experience. Yeah. They don't always like each other for whatever reason, whatever might be going on within the framework of any given team or organization or anything that we're asked to lead. But what you can ask of somebody is, in the midst of not liking that person, will you, on their behalf, be the best version of yourself for them?
1: And that's, you know, easy, right?
0: That's almost impossible, but it's doable.
1: Boy, isn't it?
0: Yeah, and so when you say things like, "Hey, I really saw that your team was caring for each other," in my mind, what resonates is you're watching a team that actually loves each other, doesn't always like each other, doesn't always function well. So if you look in and you peer into that world, you're like, I see some chinks in the armor with this whole love thing. Much that you would see, you know, in our families, in our relationships with significant others. So you're going to see those types of things where it doesn't always look the way that we proclaim it to be.
1: Mark Holmes, thank you so much. And we're going to step away for a little bit, and we'll talk soon. Mark, thank you so much.
0: Thanks for having me. Appreciate it.
1: All right, so that does it for us this week for the SVG Get In Here show, brought to you by SVG Motors. And I'm Steve Van Gorder, and we're going to be here next week, same time, Saturday, 7:30. Have a great week.
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3: Ever tried balancing a dozen eggs in one hand while hopping on one foot? Or maybe juggling cats while riding the unicycle? Sounds ridiculous, right? But guess what? That's exactly what texting while driving is like. 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
8: 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Let's take a look at some final scores from around the Miami Valley last night. Coldwater made their way out to Fort Recovery, taking on the Indians. Cavaliers absolutely came to play. They won 35-9 in that game. The Ansonia Tigers dropping nearly a 50 bomb on top of the National Trail Blazers. That game ended with a score of 48-13. Tri-Village Patriots also dropping nearly a 50 bomb. That game ended with a score against the Tri-County North 49-13. Anna dominated their game against Parkway. The Rockets won 43-6. Greenville hosted Piqua last night. The Green Wave lost just by 5 points, lost to the Indians 26-21. Salina won by 2 points against St. Mary's, cutting it close. Finished that game with a score of 30-28. And the Dixie Greyhounds hosted Arcanum. They fell short to that game by 40 points, 47-7. This has been the Dave Arbogast Buick GMC WHIO Touchdown 7 High School Football Update, sponsored by Dave Arbogast Buick GMC, driven to satisfaction. I'm Ian James. Our next update is in 30 minutes on Dayton's number one sports station, 1290 and 95.7 WHIO.
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10: Your Saturday showers and thunderstorms, especially during the first half of the day. Some of those may be strong to severe with a high in the lower to middle 80s. On Sunday, a high of 80 degrees under a partly cloudy sky. Labor Day, mostly sunny with a high of 81 degrees. Into Tuesday, we're stepping it back up a bit, partly cloudy with a high of 86 degrees. And for Wednesday, partly cloudy, a high of 89. I'm Storm Center 7 meteorologist Nick Dunn for Dayton's Severe Weather Station, 1290 and 95.7 WHIO.
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16: 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Our firm is not affiliated with or endorsed by the U.S. government or any governmental agency and is not permitted to offer, and no statement made during this show shall constitute tax or legal advice. Third-party information and opinions contained herein have been obtained from sources believed to be reliable, but accuracy and completeness cannot be guaranteed by our firm.

0: Welcome to Russell Total Wealth and Wellness Radio. 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Today, we are going to discuss something very few people talk about, yet it's an issue we see all the time at Russell Total Wealth and Wellness, and that is people who get to retirement with seven figures saved up, and they're afraid to spend money and enjoy their time. This is more common than you'd think. People save their entire working lives, and then in a blink of an eye, they're retired. And now they have to reverse their habit from saving money to spending money. The good news is that there are ways to overcome this mindset shift, and that's exactly what we're going to be sharing with you on today's show. Are you a seven-figure retiree and afraid to spend your money? We'll give you five steps for enjoying what you've saved. You cannot afford to miss today's show, and you're only going to find it here on Russell Total Wealth and Wellness Radio.
1: And at Russell Total Wealth and Wellness, our focus is tax-savvy retirement planning. And for over the past, oh goodness gracious, 22 years, we've seen just about every scenario when people come to us looking for help on transitioning into retirement. Like you, they've saved up, worked hard, and are eager to enjoy the fruits of their labor. One of the most common problems we see is that some people have trouble enjoying the fruits of their labor. Often, this is because they don't have a plan. They don't know how much they need to spend, they don't know how long their money will last, and they don't know the right way to withdraw the money from their investments. So what ends up happening is that they live in a state of fear, either consciously or subconsciously. And when you are fearful, you usually don't make the best decisions, or you don't make decisions at all. You freeze. And that's why the millionaire next door doesn't spend the money they've saved after decades of working. Frankly, that's sad because they could be living such a better life. And if they're married, their spouse knows they could be living a better life too. And so what we want to do today is we can help show you ways to spend it with the right plan. So maybe now is the time to ask for advice that's personalized to you. Why not do what so many other radio show fans have done? If you have questions or want specific advice personalized to you, reach out to us by visiting us at talktorussell.com. That's TalkToRussell.com. You don't know how many times we've heard from fans of our radio show say, listen, I've been meaning to call you. So don't delay. Start feeling better about your future. All it takes is 15 minutes or less. Again, you can reach out to us with your questions at talktorussell.com. What's stopping you? You could be minutes away from finding that one thing that makes all the difference.
0: Well, Curve, today you and I are talking to our seven-figure retirees that are afraid to spend money. But before we dive into today's show, let's first kick things off by talking about this week's health tip. Because you need your health to enjoy your health. I mean, what's it all for if we don't actually enjoy it? So let's talk about one of the most powerful and free mental health tools out there, nature. We spend a lot of time each and every week bringing tips that are typically focused around physical health. Mm-hmm. And this week's health tip is around our mental health. So if you're feeling stressed or fried, don't overthink it. Step outside. See what I did there? A little rhyme for our listeners. Studies show that spending time in green spaces help lower stress, boost mood, and sharpen focus. Even if you're in a park or your backyard or just a quick walk around the block, it counts. Here's why it works. Your brain gets stuck in overdrive with screens and notifications and nonstop noise. And nature has a really incredible ability to flip that switch back the other way. Researchers call this phenomenon attention restoration. Your mind relaxes, it resets, and it comes back clearer. And you don't need to do this for hours. About 20 minutes outdoors a few times a week can make a huge difference. So what if you can't get outside? Well, even looking at trees through your window or sitting in a space that has plants or greenery, that actually helps as well. But the bottom line is, fresh air isn't just nice, it's actually medicine. So today, once you finish your cup of coffee, step outside. Take a breath and let nature do what it does best.
1: You know, I love this tip, Andy, and it reminds me, I know we were at the same conference and we heard a speaker His name was Zach Cass, and he was really involved in the early days of ChatGPT and OpenAI. He was on, I think he worked on ChatGPT 2 and 3, and that's before he did like language models for technology for, you know, the prior decade. And he said something that stopped me in my tracks. He said, you know, AI is going to be great. It's going to make all of our lives about 25% more efficient. Mm-hmm. He goes, but the irony is that we've traded all of that physical effort. That's what technology does, is it takes some of the physical effort away from us. Technology helps us, makes us better, more efficient. But the problem is what we're doing is we're exchanging all of that lack of physical effort for what's called emotional struggle. And so this is exactly what you said, that, you know, the screen time, the doom scrolling, you know, the 24-hour news cycle we live in. And so what it does, it reminds me very quickly of this is exactly why you go into nature. Mm-hmm. To get away from all of that stuff. You know, because I think while technology and all of the tools we have are certainly going to make our lives better and more efficient, we have a lot of angst going on inside. And one of the best ways to solve that is going out and getting in nature.
0: You got it. And it's free.
1: That's exactly right. So great tip. I love it. Now, if you're just joining us, we are sharing, if you're a seven-figure retiree and you're afraid to spend your money, we're going to share five steps for enjoying what you saved. So as we get into this, if retirement spending is scaring you, keep in mind the road is paved with tales of retirees who were too frugal, actually. Even though they had the means to splurge, they were reluctant to do so. And this frugality comes as the number of baby boomers, okay, 401k millionaires, pre-tax retirees, that number is growing. Okay. At the end of 2024, Fidelity Investments found that 41% of all 401k millionaires were baby boomers, believe it or not. Gen X, or those who are between the ages of 45 and 60, accounted for 57% of 401k millionaires. So going from the accumulating savings part of your life, you know, you're working, you're saving, you're putting your nose down, you're putting your head down, you're doing it all right. Okay, you're sacrificing, you're saving. You're going to go from this accumulation period of your life, and see what happens is they have to move to the spending part. Mm-hmm. And it's hard to kind of undo everything that you've taught yourself.
0: Yeah, once a good saver, always a good saver, typically, right?
1: That's right.
0: Yeah.
1: That's what makes them a good saver.
0: That's exactly right.
1: And so many retirees don't spend enough, and it all comes down to, ultimately, your mindset. Okay? So that's what we're talking about today. So how are we going to overcome this being too frugal in retirement? Okay? Having a lot of money that you're reluctant to spend isn't a bad thing in and of itself. Okay? Like I said, it's probably in your nature, okay? But if it prevents you from enjoying your retirement, it can be a bad thing. And that's why, you know, I think people in my industry, the financial industry, say that part of their job is to help clients overcome this reluctance, okay? And so part of our job today is to kind of break down the kind of the five steps for enjoying what you save, so you don't have to be afraid to spend money in retirement. So that's what we're doing today. And, you know, your money is not just a collection of statements that hits the mailbox once a month.
0: Yeah.
1: It's more than that.
0: Yeah. Jinx.
1: Jinx.
0: Yeah. It's so much more than that. It represents, I've heard statistically, 90,000 hours of what we work and scrimp and save for over the course of our career. So there's some emotional attachment there too, Curve. I'm so excited to dive into this. And it, you know, just kind of makes me think about all the complicated choices that retirement brings along with it, like how to invest your money so it's preserved but it still grows, how to keep your taxes low, how to leave everything that you work so hard for to your loved ones with the least amount of taxes and hassle. And probably the most important, how to make your money last, how to make sure you don't spend too quickly. Well, do you know if your current retirement plan addresses all of these problems? If not, then you could be exposed. Find the holes in your plan by using our OnTrack retirement review process. 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
1: Yeah, that's such reliable advice. Now, if you're just joining us, on today's show, we are sharing, if you're a seven-figure retiree and afraid to spend your money, we're sharing 5 steps for enjoying what you saved. So we've talked about kind of the problem leading up to this. So here's your first step. Step one is to shift your mindset. And shifting your mindset from saver to spender can go a long way in getting out of the frugality mode, as we call it. You know, the whole point of saving is so you can draw down to supplement or completely take care of your expenses when you're no longer working. Think about that. You're retired and you said, I'm done. I don't want the paycheck every 2 weeks. But when you shift, now all of a sudden your assets, your savings, everything it took you a lifetime to save now matters more than ever. Okay? There has to be a mind shift in this. It's a recognition that you are saving all of this money so that you'll be able to use it. You know, one way to shift this mindset is to find purpose in the money being spent in retirement. Just like saving during your working years has a purpose, ultimately, now it's to support you in retirement. So too can your spending. You know, money in the bank doesn't have a lot of meaning beyond security. Okay. Did you save so you could travel though? Did you save it to help your kids buy their first home? Why did you save it? You know, connecting the money to its purpose is extremely helpful.
0: 100%. And I think this is something that for many of us, you don't just do this once and then never have to do it again, right? It can be an ongoing conversation because I think, especially, you know, we've helped countless people retire over the course of our careers, we watch purpose evolve through the course of someone's retirement, you know, and certainly there are, you know, folks that share with us, when I retire, I want to travel. Well, then at some point they've done all the traveling they want to do, right? And so in finding a new purpose, maybe it becomes, you know, helping save for grandkids' college, or as you mentioned, Curve, helping kids buy their first home. But kind of reevaluating that ongoing purpose, I think, is a really cool exercise here. Well, we have lots more ahead on the show here today, so keep it tuned right here. 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
2: 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That means you're never more than 15 minutes away from the latest weekend weather. 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
12: For your Saturday showers and thunderstorms possible, some of those could be strong to severe during the morning hours. High temperatures in the lower to middle 80s. I'm meteorologist Nick Dunn for WHIO.
2: It's a WHIO Storm Center 7 weekend. That means you're never more than 15 minutes away from the latest weekend weather. 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
1: 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Listen, the financial and investing world can be very puzzling with so many different acronyms and terms that just make it too much to understand. So much so that some people tend to feel stuck, not knowing where to turn or who to trust. And the good news is that it doesn't have to be that way. We're here each and every weekend to help demystify retirement planning and help you gain the confidence you need to feel comfortable about where you're heading. Case in point, on today's show, we're sharing, if you're a seven-figure retiree and afraid to spend your money, we're sharing five steps for enjoying what you have saved. Okay, now it's time for one of our fan favorite parts of the show, our They Say segment, where we debunk common myths, half-truths, and sometimes bad advice that they say. So Andy, here's one for you today. They say that retirees can become paralyzed with their money when the stock market heads south. Are there some ways to stress test our investments to have better understanding of how long our money will last during market temper tantrums?
0: Resoundingly, yes. What I will say, though, is it's best to do these types of stress tests before the market heads south, right? So that you have confidence and you know what kind of expectation you should have in terms of how your money will move, because fear can be paralyzing. A few tough months in the stock market can have retirees hunkering down and reining in their spending, but fear shouldn't be a reason to stop traveling, pursuing hobbies, or otherwise enjoying your golden years and putting your life on hold. To overcome that fear, it's prudent to test out your retirement plan to ensure that it can withstand all of those crazy what-ifs. Where are you if the market tanks? Where are you if the markets are choppy? Where are you if returns are much lower than you expected for an extended period of time? If you're still okay, you can continue to spend as you planned. You've already built that risk into the portfolio. If you're not okay, if the results say, you know what, you would have run out of money if you would have kept spending the same pace that you are when markets are down, then it's time to rework your financial plan. A sound financial plan should be able to withstand the short-term moves in the stock market. Our team here at Russell Total Wealth and Wellness, we use some pretty robust software to help us with this as we're building plans for clients. Couple of years ago, you and I had the distinct privilege of being executive producers on a documentary that we've shown here locally a few times called The Psychology of Retirement. And we use the software that's actually shown in that documentary. It's called Income Labs, and it basically does what I just described. It takes some of the best and worst market periods over history, and it tests the income plan to say, listen, let's go back to 2007, 2008, and early 2009, which for some of us is going to be the worst time period that we can remember. And let's see what would have happened if the same thing repeated itself and you kept your income the same. What kind of an impact would that have had so that you can then make empowered decisions on the changes that may or may not need to be made?
1: Yeah, I've always said it's important to take all of your statements, all your savings, put it on a treadmill, hook it up to the EKG, press 12, and see what happens.
0: In a safe place, right?
1: In a safe place. You gotta know with high confidence what's gonna happen with your money if something changes. Because it's not necessarily a matter of if, but when it changes. And so we just want to be prepared, especially when you're in a new phase of your life. So much more coming up. Stay tuned right here. 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
13: 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Let's take a look at some final scores from around the Miami Valley Friday night. Chaminade Julien had a strong game against the Hawks, not letting them touch that scoreboard, finished that game with a win of 28-0. Troy Trojans dropping nearly 60 points against West Carrollton Pirates, finished that game 57-6. Oakwood dropping over 40 points against Milton Union. They finished that game with a win of 42-0. Fairmont Firebirds came back against LaSalle, finished the game with a 3-point win of 24-21. Wayne Warriors lost by more than half against St. Edward Eagles, dropped that game 48-21. And it was a high scoring game for Sydney and Stebbins. Sydney dropping nearly a 50 bomb on top of those Indians, won that game 49-42. And the Fairborn Skyhawks lost their game against Tippecanoe. The Red Devils won 41-14. This has been the Dave Arbogast Buick GMC Touchdown 7 High School Football Update, sponsored by Dave Arbogast Buick GMC, driven to satisfaction. I'm Ian James. 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
12: Your Saturday showers and thunderstorms, especially during the first half of the day. Some of those may be strong to severe with a high in the lower to middle 80s. On Sunday, a high of 80 degrees under a partly cloudy sky. Labor Day, mostly sunny with a high of 81 degrees. Into Tuesday, we're stepping it back up a bit, partly cloudy with a high of 86 degrees. And for Wednesday, partly cloudy, a high of 89. I'm Storm Center 7 meteorologist Nick Dunn for Dayton's Severe Weather Station, 1290 and 95.7 WHIO.
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0: 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That means you're never more than 15 minutes away from the latest weekend weather. 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
1: All right, welcome back. 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And if there's one thing that we know, it's that people just want to be heard and they want a plan that they're comfortable with and confident in. And that's what we do for our clients at Russell Total Wealth and Wellness. We help good people make great decisions so that they can have an amazing retirement. And guess what? We help make it easy for you to understand so you know you're making the right choice for you. 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This is where Andy and I, we ditch the microphones. We say we're done with the microphones for an evening. We go out, get knee to knee with members of our community, break some bread, and learn a whole lot. And so we'd love to see you. If you've never been to one, the feedback we get is that people say, man, I wish I would have come sooner. So definitely go to talktorussell.com to reserve your spot there or get your questions answered.
2: And at Russell Total Wealth and Wellness, our focus is tax-efficient retirement planning. Are you nearing or in retirement? Do you have seven figures saved up, but you're afraid to spend and enjoy your money to the fullest? This is one of the most common problems that we see. Often, this is because you don't have a plan. You don't know how much you need to spend in retirement. You don't know how long your money is going to last you. Or you don't know the ideal way for your circumstances to withdraw the money from your investments. So what can end up happening is you live in a state of fear, either consciously or subconsciously. And when you're fearful, you typically don't make good decisions, or you don't make decisions at all. You're paralyzed, you freeze. That's why the millionaire next door doesn't spend the money they've saved after decades of working and saving. And frankly, I think that's sad because they could be living such a better life. And if they're married, their spouse knows they could be living a better life also. Sound familiar? Well, if you are a seven-figure retiree and you're afraid to spend your money, Curve and I are sharing five steps for enjoying what you've saved. So let's talk about this next step. And it is simply create a retirement withdrawal strategy. You did the hard part. The savings chapter, it's done. Now you have to determine how you'll withdraw your money in retirement. After all, there are things to consider like taxes and required minimum distributions. Even if you never wanted to take any money out of those pre-tax retirement plans, you're still going to be forced to down the road.
3: The National Weather Service in Wilmington has issued a flash flood warning for Logan County until 9:30 this morning. Live Doppler 7 radar showing rain showers moving through the area. They are moving east. We'll keep you updated with another update in 15 minutes from the WHIO Storm Center.
2: Opened an IRA, and then you said, you know what? I've maxed my IRA contribution, and I still want to save some more. So you opened a brokerage account or maybe a Roth. So this means you have to figure out, where do I take income from first? How do I use these different tax-advantaged savings programs that I have? The good news is there are lots of different ways that you can go about this. The bad news is there are lots of different ways that you can go about this. And I think that that's where some of the paralysis comes in here, Curve, is, you know, if you would do a Google search on how should I withdraw from my accounts, you'll probably get 650,000 different ways to go about it. This is where having a personalized plan that is specific to you and what you're trying to accomplish is how you win. Now, Curve, you and I talk a lot about the 4% rule of thumb on the show. That seems to be, at least in our generation of financial advisors, that's how advisors were taught. You know, it started out as Back early in my career, it started out as a 7% rule. And then as interest rates came down and stayed down for a really long time, we realized that if you take 7% out, but you're only earning 1% or 2% on the money, you're going to spend through it faster than you had expected to. Right. So they adjusted that down to the 4% rule. All right. So all that means is you're, if you have $1 million, you're taking 4% out a year, $40,000 roughly. Right. And there's a lot of people that use that rule of thumb as gospel for their specific situations. The problem is, kind of going back to what we talked about during our They Say segment, what if markets do go south? Mm-hmm. We have to be willing, able, and prepared as to what we need to do for our income. Do we need to adjust that 4%? Are we still okay?
1: So I hear that. Let's say they have $1 million mm-hmm. and they're taking 4%. That's $40,000 a year. Mm-hmm. But let's say the markets fall 20%, mm-hmm. and that person had all their money in the market. Mm-hmm. Well, they still need, the way I understand it, they still need the $40,000 a year, mm-hmm. but now they've only got $800,000.
2: Yeah.
1: Which means their 4% withdrawal rule just went up to 5%.
2: That's right.
1: And didn't they move that number down? I mean, it was a few years ago when treasuries and rates were so low. I think they even revised it even lower from 4% to 2.8%.
2: Yeah. And now they've eased back up on it with the interest rate environment of 2022, increasing those rates back up again. What's so crazy, Curve, is what you and I just described is a moving target. So no right. wonder people are so confused.
1: Right.
2: Right. It is, if I started retirement, you know, let's say I retired in early 2000s and the withdrawal rule was 7%. And I married that. That was my withdrawal plan. And then fast forward, I lived through the financial crisis, 18 months of, you know, just negative statement after negative statement. And I kept withdrawing 7%. Guess what happened to me? Mm-hmm. I put myself in a position where I could have run out of money very right. quickly. If I didn't adjust when the rule came down, or the rule of thumb came down, I should say, both to 4% and then 2%, because interest rates stayed really low for a really long time, then I could have done more damage to myself, mm-hmm. right? Now they're back up again, right? So now I could give myself an increase. And all I say all that to say this, it's important that you don't set your income plan and forget it. That's where the fear comes in, right? And you may have no need to be fearful. Maybe you're just right. fine taking those dollars out. Maybe, as you mentioned, all your money's in the market. Maybe all your money's not in the market. Maybe you've built a fiscal house plan for yourself where, yeah, you have some of your money in the roof of your fiscal house still taking some risk. Maybe you have some of the money in the foundation of your fiscal house where safety, where if markets go sideways, you don't have to worry about it. You're still good. Mm-hmm. And maybe you have some money that's income focused in the walls of your fiscal house. That's how we build financial plans for our clients. So that when markets do go south, they're still okay.
1: Absolutely. And, you know, this gets me thinking about, okay, well, how my money is invested matters. You know, what kind of tax status is around it? Is it pre-tax money that I saved? Is it Roth money? Is it after-tax money that I get 1099s on every year? So that'll certainly influence which accounts I use from a tax perspective. Mm-hmm. Depending on how much risk I'm taking, that can affect, you know, what I do with my money, depending on what the markets are doing. But, you know, the word budget gets thrown around a lot here when we talk about monthly income in retirement. And see, to me, if you say, Kurt, I need you to sit down and do a budget, I hate that word.
2: That sounds terrible.
1: Yeah, nobody likes the dreaded B word. Mm-hmm. So when we wrote our book, How to Retire in a Weekend, mm-hmm. okay, it was a three-day guide from navigating the path from burnout to I'm out. Okay. We said, we're not going to talk about budgets.
2: No.
1: Because you and I both know that about each other. We don't like that term.
2: No.
1: So we call it the magic number. And so that's really when you're starting to sit down for the first time and create a retirement withdrawal strategy. What we're saying is you've got to ultimately determine how much you need per month. What's your magic number? And then what we have to do is reverse engineer that. So you got to look at all the different sources of income in retirement. Will you get Social Security? Do you get a pension? Okay. And so we got to take this, what we call mailbox income, this kind of this defined benefit plan that's going to pay you. And we got to figure out what your goal is per month versus what you already have coming in the door. So, for example, let's say you need $10,000 a month to live. And you've got half of that, $5,000 a month, coming from pensions and Social Security. Well, 10 minus 5 leaves you with a $5,000 gap. That is ultimately what your savings has to come up with. Okay, so 5 times 12 is 60. Can your savings support that kind of income? What kind of withdrawal rate is that? And then that'll tell you a lot about whether or not you're taking prudent risk based on your situation, whether you need more risk. You know, what we have to then use those clues after you get done taking out all that income you know you can kind of count on, what's short, and that's how we start really the beginning steps of developing a retirement withdrawal strategy.
2: Yeah, absolutely. And what's so fun about this, I do think it's fun. You know, I'm a little bit of a nerd, but I do think it's fun because this becomes so empowering for our clients and listeners to say, you know what, listen, maybe I have half of what my income need is covered. Maybe I've got more of what my income need is covered, or maybe I have less than what my income need is covered. But at least I know, and when I have good information, then I can make great decisions, and decisions that will serve not only me, but also the goals that I have for my family well in the future.
1: Right. And one other thing about the 4% rule that we've been talking about, and why I quite frankly just think it's too loose. You know, it's, if I work my whole life, I want something a little tighter than that.
2: I agree with that.
1: You know, and so that is one of my pet peeves, you know, other than grocery carts that don't find their way to the little cart corrals at Kroger. That's my number one pet peeve. Don't let me ever see you doing that. But the other one is when you build an income plan one time and then you never revisit it. It's like, you know, my honey-do list where I got to dust and I get the pledge out and I go work on that mantle and I get it perfect. And then I come downstairs the next morning and there's dust on everything I just dusted. And I'm like, oh, but I think of that like your income plan. You know, you dust it, and the very next day it's got dust on it again. It has to be updated, cared for, constantly dusted, using technology to make sure we have the data and figures to keep it straight so we can identify when changes happen. So don't go this alone. That's the next tip I got to give you, is that it's like do-it-yourself brain surgery. The patient can die. So don't wing it. It matters. But, you know, that's where going to our website, talktorussell.com, matters. You know, if you have a question specifically around this, go to talktorussell.com. You can set a 15-minute strategy session call with a member of our team to get your questions answered.
2: Yeah, it's time for a quick break, Curve, but keep it tuned right here. Trust me, you're going to be glad you did, because when we come back, Curve and I are going to share how retirement isn't a destination, it's a journey. This one mindset shift may be just what the doctor ordered to help you fully enjoy your money in retirement. And as we always do, we'll tease out what you can expect next week here on Russell Total Wealth and Wellness Radio. 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
0: 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That means you're never more than 15 minutes away from the latest weekend weather. 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
7: The National Weather Service in Wilmington has issued a flash flood warning for Logan County until 9:30 this morning. Live Doppler 7 radar showing rain showers moving through the area. They are moving east. We'll keep you updated with another update in 15 minutes from the WHIO Storm Center.
5: It's a WHIO Storm Center 7 weekend. That means you're never more than 15 minutes away from the latest weekend weather. 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
9: And during today's episode, we've been sharing, if you're a seven-figure retiree and afraid to spend your money, we're sharing five steps for enjoying what you save. 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To overcome any guilt or worries about spending too much money in retirement, create what's called a permission budget. 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If your goal is to travel the world in retirement, or maybe

0: 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By creating a line item for those expenditures, you're permitting yourself to spend the money for it. After all, you wouldn't beat yourself up for paying your monthly mortgage or buying groceries. The same should go for your retirement goals. You don't have to agonize over it. You should, if you've already built it into the game plan. Okay, and that's kind of what we're getting at, is once you give yourself permission and you actually carve it into the plan, you don't have to agonize over it anymore. 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We talked about reverse engineer. Put everything that you can think of into your magic number every month.
1: 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Now, that is a wrap for today's show. That was a fun one, Curve. Hopefully we gave our listeners permission to spend, gave them some food for thought. But next week here on Russell Total Wealth and Wellness Radio, it's been called big. It's been called beautiful. And there's only one of them. No, I'm not talking about Old Faithful or the Grand Canyon. Curve, you and I are going to be talking about the One Big Beautiful Bill next week. And that's going to be the focus of the entire show, because we'll be sharing 12 tax-efficient opportunities created by the One Big Beautiful Bill. So see you next weekend. 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
9: Here's a look at what's happening around the Miami Valley this week. Alter Fest is going to be happening this weekend at Alter High School. 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The Fair New Boston, that's going on this weekend over George Rogers Clark Park. 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Tipapalooza is going to be happening on Saturday. It's a up in Tip City, full day of music, lots of food and drink, and fun. Festival's going to kick off at 5 p.m. The Ohio Renaissance Festival, that's happening this weekend. 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
10: 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Let's take a look at some final scores from around the Miami Valley last night. Coldwater made their way out to Fort Recovery, taking on the Indians. Cavaliers absolutely came to play. They won 35-9 in that game. The Ansonia Tigers dropping nearly a 50 bomb on top of the National Trail Blazers. That game ended with a score of 48-13. Tri-Village Patriots also dropping nearly a 50 bomb. That game ended with a score against the Tri-County North, 49-13. Anna dominated their game against Parkway. The Rockets won 43-6. Greenville hosted Piqua last night. The Green Wave lost just by 5 points, lost to the Indians 26-21. Salina won by 2 points against St. Mary's, cutting it close. Finished that game with a score of 30-28. And the Dixie Greyhounds hosted Arcanum. They fell short to that game by 40 points, 47-7. This has been the Dave Arbogast Buick GMC WHIO Touchdown 7 High School Football Update, sponsored by Dave Arbogast Buick GMC, driven to satisfaction. I'm Ian James. 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
9: The National Weather Service in Wilmington has issued a flash flood warning for Logan County until 9:30 this morning. Live Doppler 7 radar showing rain showers moving through the area. They are moving east. We'll keep you updated with another update in 15 minutes from the WHIO Storm Center.
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0: Welcome, I'm Dr. Juan Fernandez, and this is Living the Full Life, where we talk about your health and how to achieve it to the fullest. As always, I want to remind you, you're created to be healthy, feel good, look great, and enjoy your life. My guests teach you how to align your life so you can make these things happen. So I want to welcome you to the show today. Today, we're going to be diving into the actuality of what FDA approved means when it comes to actual food. I'm not even diving into the medications. I might talk about them a little bit, but really food and the things that are approved for us to consume here in America. I know there's a big thing going on right now where people are starting to look at the labels and see what things that are allowed in America versus things that are not allowed in other countries. So we're going to dive into that topic in preparation to our actual upcoming event, which is Bamboozled. It's an in-office workshop. It's free, open to the public. We're going to be literally talking about not only that topic, but other things that are considered generally safe and people just accept as face value. And clearly right now, there's a lot of things pointing that we should probably scrutinize how and what we put into our bodies and what it can and cannot do. So again, we're going to dive into that topic today. But before I do so, as always, I want to remind you, you can find us on Facebook at Full Life Chiropractic. You can find us on the internet at AskDrJuan.com. You can also find us by calling our office at 937-552-7364. You can also text that number. Again, that number is 937-552-7364. Again, you can call, text, you know, et cetera, and we'll get you the answer to the question you have or what you're looking for. So, but of course, as always, I like to, you know, get jazzed up as to what is that makes me very passionate about what I do. And many of you who've been listening for years know exactly where I'm going here. But if you're listening for the first time, you know, literally, what is it that makes me so passionate about bringing new content and talking about different health topics every single week? And for me, that is my mom. My mom, you know, was diagnosed with breast cancer 12 years ago. She calls me on the phone to tell me, hey, son, I've been diagnosed with breast cancer. She starts crying on the phone. Of course, I start crying on the phone because she's my hero. I saw my mom struggle day in and day out as a single mother of three to put food on a table and a roof over our heads. So I asked my mom that moment, what are you going to do? So, son, I know what I'm not doing. I'm not doing chemo and radiation. And I said, holy cow, that's a guaranteed death sentence, mom. I don't know what to do. I'm in the middle of chiropractic school at this time. My wife and I are both chiropractic students. And we have a one-year-old daughter in the middle of school. So the last thing we need is one of our parents have cancer. I'm like, mom, I don't know what to do, but I know one thing. I know God put an amazing power in your brain. And if your brain and your body are communicating at 100%, your body ought to function and heal at 100%. So mom, let's get your spine checked. So we got her spine checked. And from the side view of the neck, we took an x-ray of my mom, and you're supposed to have a 45-degree angle. Well, we took my mom's x-ray only to find out she had lost 100% of the curve in her neck. My mom had 0 degrees out of 45, which is not normal. Strike one, because obviously that's a concern. Number two, you are supposed to be completely straight from front to back. Well, from T1 through T7, which is like the middle of the, you know, thoracic region between the shoulder blades, from T1 through T7, my mom had a bend in her spine going off to the side, putting pressure on those nerves, going to those organs such as the heart, lungs, and also breast tissue. When I saw that on her x-rays, I knew beyond a shadow of a doubt that was causing her problems, more likely at least not helping her problems. Because for years, really decades, my mom suffered from upper back pain, neck pain, headaches, chronic sinus infections. And every single time she went to the doctor, she always got the same exact answer. That answer is the same answer you all get.
1: The National Weather Service in Wilmington has issued a flash flood warning for Logan County until 9:30 this morning. Live Doppler 7 radar showing rain showers moving through the area. They are moving east. We'll keep you updated with another update in 15 minutes from the WHIO Storm Center.
0: Mom, why are you doing things different now? So, son, it's simple. I finally realized that I can die and I want to see my grandchildren grow up. Four of those grandchildren she's talking about are my kids. Eden, who's 13 years old. Eve, who's 11. Jean-Luc, who's 8. Ellery, who's 5 years old. So my mom took responsibility to afford kids, nieces, nephews the opportunity in the future. And because of that, I'm thankful, happy, blessed to report she's still alive today, literally 12 years post-diagnosis, even though her doctors told her, you're going to be dead in 6 months if you don't follow our treatment. So she took responsibility for her health. My question to everybody is always the same. Who is responsible for your health? Everybody knows the answer. You are. You're responsible for your health, right? But who do we go to in our country? We have a health problem, we go to the doctors, right? Who tells you a doctor you can and cannot go to? The insurance company. And not only that, the insurance tells me the doctor what I can and cannot do. So at the end of the day, like, you have to take ownership of your own health, and you have to be proactive. You have to advocate for yourself, because unfortunately, like, nobody cares about you more than you, right? And yeah, some people may seem as though that some people might think that that's selfish, et cetera. But legitimately, like, you have to advocate for yourself. And this is why it's important to understand what things mean, right? Like, what does it mean when somebody says, oh yeah, that's FDA approved, right? What does it mean when, like, something's, you know, generally, you know, considered, recognized as safe? What does it mean? And why is it that, like, some other countries don't consider those things that are considered here safe? Are we different, like, human species? I know we're in America, right? But legitimately, does it make, like, our genetics have not changed that extravagantly, you know, over the last, you know, 6,000-7,000 years? So at the end of the day, the question is, why is it that we as a U.S. allow certain things in our foods that are not allowed in other countries? And I think it's an important question to ask. And again, hats off to the FDA and all these different organizations trying to do their best. Unfortunately, there are a lot of different actual organizations outside of those that have vested interests in certain things getting passed and not passed, or approved or not approved. So again, I'm not here to point fingers. I'm here to give you the data so you can make the best actual consumer decision to take care of your, not only yourself, but also your family, right? So the reality is, you know, it's really easy to think like, oh yeah, FDA approved, it's safe, right? You know, the fact is that there is a lot of things that have happened in history and where, you know, these approvals from the FDA, you know, example, the medication Vioxx, right? Like, that medication was brought to market a little too quickly. And unfortunately, it was actually then recalled back. And we remember this because of safety risks, right? So, you know, but then of course, and there's a ton of really heavy regulation behind things like vitamin D, you know, and there's like regulatory hurdles that, you know, vitamin D, for, you know, in some aspects are facing. So, and the thing is now with everything, you know, blowing up regarding the, you know, the situation, you know, COVID-19 situation back in 2020, and where now, like, there were some vitamins and minerals and supplements you should have been taking to prevent yourself from actually getting, you know, infected, right? And those things were, like, kind of, like, thrown to the wayside and being, you're told, like, oh, that's not, that doesn't matter, like, you don't need that, right? So at the end of the day, like, I'm here to challenge the thought process of just assuming that things are safe, right? So there is an actual thing that the FDA utilizes in order to allow certain foods to pass through with a lot of chemicals that are not allowed in Europe and Canada, et cetera, right? So there is an actual category, and essentially it's a loophole. I guess I hate to call it that, but that's basically what it is, right? Ever since the year 2000, the food and chemical companies have been legally permitted to bypass formal FDA pre-market approval for thousands of ingredients used in everyday items without ever reporting them to the agency, right? Because these items are considered generally recognized as safe. So again, GRAS, or grass without one S, not grass like the green grass outside, but grass, GRAS. So generally recognized as safe. This literally allows these companies, whether it's a food company, et cetera, to create chemicals that, you know, are kind of generally considered safe. And the FDA is like, oh, if this is in the grass list, again, which is about 10,000 chemicals that, from what I understand, according to the research, that are allowed in our food, that is not allowed in anybody else's food and all over the globe, here in America, we're consuming it. And yet, you know, you look at our statistics when it comes to our health, right? You're looking at our obesity rates. You're looking, and here, I'm not here throwing stones. So let me just back up for one quick second. You know, I'm not here throwing stones and body shaming anybody. Listen, I carry a little extra chunk myself. I've been on this weight loss journey, of course. You know, it's injuries from military service, some things that I have going on with my body, et cetera, not necessarily excuses, but the realities that I have to deal with. Like, I can't do a certain type of workout, because if I do, like, my back goes out and tweaks, and then I'm adjusting, and then my knee, et cetera, but at the end of the day, like, you know, I'm not here to body shame anybody. I'm here to just simply say that our country has way more overweight people. Our country has way more heart disease and cancer than any other country, and that's, like, literally the top two killers in America, outside of medical errors in the medical system, is heart disease and cancer. So the problem is that, like, we are not looking at the root cause, and we're completely bypassing, overlooking, and, you know, like a little wave of, oh, that's safe, you know, magically safe, you know. And now these chemicals are in our food. These chemicals are in our products. And now we're putting them in our body, and our bodies have, we're not designed to deal with these chemicals. And now people are questioning, why are kids getting this? And why are adults getting that? And why are people that are really, really young getting this kind of disease? Well, how is this disease actually possible when that disease was not even, there 15, 20, 30 years ago? Or if it was, it was only for people like, you know, fatty liver disease, for example, that was only for alcoholics that drink a lot, right? So now you have non-alcoholic liver disease. Why? Because literally there is a problem, right? So again, the issue is that this has a real world impact on families, right? These regulatory blind spots and then the literally affects people's consumer habits, and people are just grabbing stuff off of the pantry shelves and putting it in our body and on their body and in their body without ever realizing that they're ingesting or absorbing chemicals that are actually disrupting their hormones, affecting their actual immune system, affecting their body's ability to function and heal at 100%. So the problem is that, you know, if the Food and Drug Administration had oversight on these things, they can literally actively control, but unfortunately there is a lot of, you know, chemical drug companies / food companies that have a very vested interest in certain things getting passed, and their friends are actually now part of the organization that passes or doesn't pass things. So again, there's a very conflicting, there's a conflict of interest there. So again, it is important for you as an actual, you know, consumer to understand what you're putting in your body. So, I do have to take a quick break here, but when we come back from the break, I'm going to give you some examples of actual things that are affecting your health, that are destroying your health from the inside out, and that you're consuming them without even knowing what they are, obviously creating issues that eventually will be bigger issues that lead to interventions such as disease management, drugs, surgeries, etc. So when we get back, we'll dive into that. But right now, I got to take a quick break. 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
1: The National Weather Service in Wilmington has issued a flash flood warning for Logan County until 9:30 this morning. Live Doppler 7 radar showing rain showers moving through the area. They are moving east. We'll keep you updated with another update in 15 minutes from the WHIO Storm Center.
8: It's a WHIO Storm Center 7 weekend. That means you're never more than 15 minutes away from the latest weekend weather. 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
0: Welcome back. I'm Dr. Juan Fernandez, and this is Living the Full Life, where we talk about your health and how to achieve it to the fullest. As always, I want to remind you, you can find us on Facebook at Full Life Chiropractic. You can find us on the internet at AskDrJuan.com. You can find us by calling our office at 937-552-7364. You can also text that number again. That number is 937-552-7364. You can text that number. You can call that number. If you're interested in setting up a new patient appointment, you can text the words new patient to that number. Again, that number is 937-552-7364. So again, if you want to start taking care of your health and doing something different, reach out to us. But again, there's a way to get a hold of us. If you're interested in coming to the Bamboozled event, which is happening on September 17th at 6:30 p.m. in our practice, Full Life Chiropractic at 1735 West Main Street in Troy, Ohio. You can come. And as a free event, you can text the word bamboozled. And if you don't know how to spell it, just text the word event. And that'll obviously guarantee your slot. I think this event is going to be a little bit larger than typical because this is a very, very hot topic. So again, we're diving into things like, you know, how the FDA approved foods that are obviously shouldn't be approved, or chemicals in foods that are not shouldn't be approved. Why, you know, things like fevers are actually not a bad thing. They're a good thing. Why certain medications are getting approved, and why certain things that you're doing to your body are not allowing you to detoxify or function effectively. So again, we're going to dive into that. And lastly, also too, like the big thing is where, you know, hormone replacement therapy is one of those things that's being, you know, marketed as completely safe and there's no issues, but there's some data showing that it's not necessarily unsafe, but there's some considerations that you go into whether or not you should do that for yourself or your family members should do that. So again, we're going to dive into all those topics on September 17th at 6:30 p.m. at our practice, Full Life Chiropractic, located at 1735 West Main Street in Troy, Ohio. Again, you can text the word event or bamboozled at 937-552-7364. Again, that number is 937-552-7364. So coming back from the break, talking about what it is that actually, you know, you need to do. So before I dive into some of the things that are like actually affecting you, I want you just to right now, not right now, maybe if you're driving or if you're not home, whatever, like today at some point, I'm not saying every single item, but I want you to grab, let's call it five items. And grab these five items that you actually use quite often. So whether it's your toothpaste, deodorant, you know, the thing you like to snack on in the evening, you know, the box of crackers or whatever it is that's in your pantry that you consume pretty regularly. I want you to grab five items that are random that you use pretty regularly that would be consumable. Like you can put them on your body or in your body. They're safe to consume or eat or take, right? You know, bypass medications, don't look at the medications, right? But let's take a look at, turn it around, flip it upside down, look at the label. And yeah, the calories and all that stuff, the nutritional facts, that's all great. I'm going to go right below that and look at the ingredients, right? And look at the ingredients of what you're actually putting in your body. So there's going to be some like blah, blah, blah, methotrexate, that or whatever, benzenate, whatever, you know, et cetera, et cetera. So all those items are actually approved chemicals that are allowed to be in our food and also in our actual, you know, not only food, but also products, right? So again, you need to look, if you can't pronounce the actual, you know, name, you probably should not be putting in your body, right? So again, if you cannot pronounce the name that is listed as an ingredient, and that ingredient sounds kind of crazy, or you can't, you got to like be a chemistry major to pronounce it, you probably should not be putting in your body. So I want you to do an audit right now, again, or when you get home, before you go to bed tonight, I want you to look at the actual items that you have in your actual pantry or in your actual, you know, toiletry cabinet, and look to see if you can pronounce the words of those items. So again, if you can't, you should probably not be putting in your body. So right now, I got to take another quick break. You're listening to Living the Full Life on 1290-95.7 WHIO, Dayton, Susan Talk.
9: 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That means you're never more than 15 minutes away from the latest weekend weather. 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
15: If you're trying to buy a home right now, and it's a tough time to do so with mortgage rates having jumped so much, home prices, although they've softened, are still really much higher than they were 5 years ago, you may be tempted by offers from builders or occasionally from real estate sellers for a special low rate on a mortgage when you're buying a home. But two warnings for you. You want to make sure that low mortgage rate stays in place for the life of a loan, not just for a teaser year or two. And second, you need to make sure that if you compare the price of that home versus others in the area, that they're not just boosting the price of the home to subsidize you getting that lower mortgage rate. If everything's A-okay, the rate stays the same, the life of the mortgage, and the price of the home isn't inflated. And then it's a deal.
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17: 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Let's take a look at some final scores from around the Miami Valley Friday night. Chaminade Julien had a strong game against the Hawks, not letting them touch that scoreboard, finished that game with a win of 28-0. Troy Trojans dropping nearly 60 points against West Carrollton Pirates, finished that game 57-6. Oakwood dropping over 40 points against Milton Union. They finished that game with a win of 42-0. Fairmont Firebirds came back against LaSalle, finished the game with a 3-point win of 24-21. Wayne Warriors lost by more than half against St. Edward Eagles, dropped that game 48-21. And it was a high-scoring game for Sydney and Stebbins. Sydney dropping nearly a 50-bomb on top of those Indians, won that game 49-42. And the Fairborn Skyhawks lost their game against Tippecanoe. The Red Devils won 41-14. This has been the Dave Arbogast Buick GMC Touchdown 7 High School Football Update, sponsored by Dave Arbogast Buick GMC, driven to satisfaction. I'm Ian James. 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
1: The National Weather Service in Wilmington has issued a flood warning for Champaign and Logan counties until 12:15 this afternoon. Between 3 and 4.5 inches of rain have fallen. Additional rainfall amounts up to a half an inch are possible. Some locations may experience in flooding include Bell Fountain, West Liberty, Russell's Point, Lakeview, and Huntsville. Turn around, don't drown when encountering flooded roads. We'll keep you updated. Another update in 15 minutes from the WHIO Storm Center.
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2: The WHIO Storm Center has been activated due to severe weather in our area. 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
3: The WHIO Storm Center is currently activated. That means we break in immediately whenever severe weather approaches the Miami Valley. This is WHIO. It's a WHIO Storm Center 7 weekend. That means you're never more than 15 minutes away from the latest weekend weather. 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
0: Welcome back. I'm Dr. Juan Fernandez, and this is Living the Full Life, where we talk about your health and how to achieve it to the fullest. As always, I want to remind you, you're created to be healthy, feel good, look great, and enjoy your life. 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Today, we're going to be diving into the second half of FDA approved. And what does that mean? How does that affect you, right? So again, but before I dive into that topic, as always, I want to remind you, you can find us on Facebook at Full Life Chiropractic. You can find us also on Instagram as well at Full Life Chiropractic. You can find us by calling or texting our number at our office at 937-552-7364. Or you can also text that number. Again, that number is 937-552-7364. So before I dive into all that, I want to just let you know that we're very excited to be hosting an event called Bamboozled. Why? Because we've been bamboozled. How have we been bamboozled? We've been told certain things are safe that are not, certain things that are obviously affecting our health negatively that are considered safe. And this is exactly what the topic is about today. But again, we're going to dive into way more detail. Obviously, I only have a certain amount of time here on the radio, but definitely would want to encourage you to look at your calendar and save the date. So the date is 17th September. So September 17th at 6:30 p.m. in our office in Troy, Ohio. So again, the address is 1735 West Main Street. And that's located in Troy, Ohio, 45373. And the reason why we're having this event is because there's a lot of talk about what's going on. Obviously, Dr. Fauci is, you know, being asked a lot of questions about what he knew, what he didn't know, et cetera, et cetera. And then again, we should be aware of what we could do in case something as such were to show up again, right? We need to know transparency. We need to have transparency about whether or not we should actually be able to take a certain medication or take certain supplements or what to do or not to do, what actual, you know, measures are being taken. So again, we're having this event just to educate people at the grassroots level in order for you to be able to actually make good healthcare decisions for your family. Unfortunately, some of you feel like you were bamboozled from 2020 and beyond. And then now you're looking back, it's like, man, I would have done things different if I knew X, Y, and Z that is finally coming out now over half a decade later. So again, this is exactly where we're having that event. So again, that event is free. It is on 17th September at 6:30 p.m. in our office at 1735 West Main Street in Troy. And again, this event is essentially open to patients, to friends of patients, to the public, whoever would like to come, because we want education with application equals transformation. So if you are interested in learning more about what we're diving into today, and even beyond that, you know, again, it's called Bamboozled. We're going to dive into the things that we've been basically told that are not necessarily lies, but could, you know, some of the information was left out, unfortunately. And we're going to dive into, and not necessarily just bash that process and be mad about it. We're going to be proactive and be constructive, right? We're going to be constructive in the sense that we're going to give you things that you should do and could have done in order to actually prevent yourself from having issues in the future and or actually, you know, create better health, not only in acute disease, but also in chronic disease, and how to reverse some of these things to heal naturally like God intended our bodies to do so. So again, if you're interested in coming to that event that is Bamboozled, that is happening on the 17th of September at 6:30 p.m. in our office, is a Thursday evening from 6:30 to roughly 8:15, maybe 8:30. Again, about an hour and some change. So again, you come with your questions, et cetera, but you can text the word event or Bamboozled to 937-552-7364. Again, that number is 937-552-7364. So on the previous segment, I was talking about the challenge. I'm challenging you. Go to your pantry. Go to your toiletry bag. Go to whatever. And I want you to look in there and look at the five favorite things that you use, favorite things that whether you love to use them or not, that are not medications, Let's put those aside. Let's talk about, you know, deodorant, hairspray, makeup, aftershave for guys, toothpaste, et cetera. Also food items like, you know, your favorite snack, et cetera. I want you to turn it around and look at it and look at the ingredient list. I don't care about the calories. I don't care about the sugar. I do, but not. And for this show purpose, I don't care about that stuff. What I care about is the chemicals at the very bottom that say ingredients list. And I want you to read those ingredients, and I want to see if you can actually read those ingredients out loud, right? And if you need a chemistry, biochem, or science degree to be able to pronounce the bethanecessyl blah, blah, blah, hexahexstrate, right? You're going to realize, like, wow, this actually sounds very complex. So if you can't pronounce it, your body's probably going to have a hard time actually digesting it or assimilating it properly, right? So I know that certain things are considered actually, you know, generally safe, et cetera, et cetera. But again, for who? For just the average person? If you're trying to be a little bit healthier or you're battling a disease process, I would highly encourage you to stay away from things that you can't pronounce that could be potentially bad chemicals. So for example, some of the synthetic preservatives that are literally are being looked at right now, but literally this, the BHA and BHT. So these are synthetic preservatives found in cereals, baked goods, and fats, right? Right? This is literally, unfortunately, completely legal to be able to use here in the United States, but it's completely illegal to use in Europe, in the European Union. This is actually classified as a probable human carcinogen. So a probable human carcinogen. I know some of you are kind of like, Dr. Juan, everything causes cancer these days, right? Blah, blah, blah. You're like kind of the cynical person, like, I'm just going to live life, smoke my cigarettes, drink my alcohol, and, you know, and eat McDonald's. And I don't care when I go, right? Hey, good for you. That's awesome. If that's your deal, by all means, man. You know, I was there, not in that, to that aspect, but, you know, I was there. Like, you know, I was young, eating Burger King, the chicken cheese fries and whatever. And I was, you know, I deployed 4 times in my 20s to combat zones. So I'm like, you know, like I could die. So like, who cares? Like, I don't care if my cholesterol is good or bad. I'm just going to eat and have fun and live in the flesh. And that was my choice, right? I wasn't walking with the Lord back then. So by all means, right? If that's you, that's you. And again, I'm not trying to convince you to do anything. Actually, I'm not trying to convince anybody to do anything. What I'm trying to do is make you aware to become convicted. So you realize certain things that you should probably change if you choose to. Again, nobody's putting a gun to your head saying that you should 100% need to do it, because it's not a communist country, right? You have free will and you have choice. However, I'm going to challenge that if you care about some other people other than yourself, that you should probably start looking at those things, because unfortunately, some of you are in that same boat. They're like, I don't care if it's got BHA, BPB, ABC, WDX, Dr. Juan, it doesn't matter to me, right? But you're also the same person, you know, kind of a little nervous when you're going to go see your cardiologist because your cholesterol levels are going crazy and they're going to put you on another statin, like maybe a third or a fourth one, or you're going to get put on that fourth or fifth medication for blood pressure, or you're actually a pre-diabetic and you're afraid to go to the doctor because you've been peeing a little bit more than normal. And now you're like, am I a diabetic now? And then boom, you get the diagnosis and now you have to do, you know, injections of insulin, et cetera, et cetera. So again, like, you can choose to not literally do, and there are a very few people, but there are some people that like eat all this junk. They do everything wrong. And guess what? They live to 90 years old and nothing's happened to them and they're healthy as a horse. Good for them. Probably not all of us, probably not you listening right now, right? So again, I'm going to challenge that. Yeah, some of you just want to continue to eat the things you eat, et cetera, et cetera. But just think beyond yourself. Think beyond yourself when you actually, unfortunately, and I hate to say this, and I'm kind of calling you out a little bit, but once you become a burden to somebody else that you love and care about, like your spouse or your children, especially those of you, I know the demographics of who listens to the show, like, you know, typically like my people that are like, you know, near retirement and my super, you know, kind of like, you know, busy people on Saturdays, I just turn it on to listen. But generally, like, you're going to become a burden to somebody else, unfortunately, right? And again, as independent and as, you know, and I hate to use no other word, but I'm prideful, like, yeah, like, I got it going on. I'm doing my thing. I eat whatever I want. I walk and I drink water and that's good enough for me. And I take my Centrum. Awesome. Right. As soon as you had that major life event, like my mom did, and you get diagnosed with something crazy and now you got involved, your adult children, because your insurance, you took the lowest one so you can stash money. Right. And then now, your really low insurance says, hey, yeah, we're going to cover this. And by the way, you can't switch or upgrade because you're insurable, because you have this disease now that, like, we don't want to pay out of pocket, out of our pocket for. So yeah, too bad, bro. Good luck. with your blah, blah, blah disease. And now you're calling your kids and not necessarily asking for money, but now you're asking for help to the actual, you know, appointments or et cetera, et cetera. So again, why do I go such down a deep rabbit hole? Because people don't want to think about that. People don't want to think about the pain that they're going to cause themselves and the people they love. So again, it is important to know that this probable human carcinogen is being banned in other countries. However, our country has it in a lot of our food. And oh, by the way, yes, I get it. Like, you're older and you don't care because you got maybe 10, 15, 20 more years on this earth. But like, that same chemical is going to your beautiful brand new grandbaby that just literally ate the cereal mixture because mom can produce breast milk because her hormones are jacked up from these chemicals in the first place, right? So again, very important to understand that, like, I'm not just going on this rant for you to be like, oh, like I agree or I don't agree with you. I'm going on this rant because people need to wake up. People need to be aware that there are things out there that are affecting not only their health, but their family's health. And then unfortunately, everybody wants to cry wolf on the back end and shoulda, coulda, woulda, and had done a, but they don't. And oh, by the way, they eventually show up to a doctor's office. And after the medical model is done with you, and I've seen this hundreds of times, it's heartbreaking. And I'm not even talking about like cancer or anything like that. People come to me for like the crazy spinal stuff, right? After the medical models, one surgery, two surgeries, the NSAIDs, the gabapentin, the, oh, now I have neuropathy and blah, blah, blah. And like nothing has worked. People are like, well, I guess I'll go see that chiropractor I listen to on the radio. I'll see what he can do. And they bring me like these like patched together like parts, essentially. If you're like a model car that's metal, it's like some of them are rusty, some are broken, some are like barely hanging on, some of them are taped. That's what people bring to our doorstep. And again, I want you to catch it way earlier. Right? So again, chemicals such as BHA and BHT should not be in your ingredient list. Also, things like parabens, right? So propylparaben is a widespread preservative. It's in packaged foods and cosmetics. So like women are trying to look gorgeous. And again, like, and I feel for you ladies, you know, I'm not going to knock it because I understand there is unfortunately a double standard. And I'll call it out myself as a male. We as males, the older we get, the finer we get, like wine, right? You know, we get a little grayish. That's considered like, oh, that's some women are like, oh my gosh, kind of sexy. You like whatever. Like you get a little gray hair. Even dad bods, you know, some people are excusing the dad bod a little bit more. Like they don't want to chisel super meathead muscular guy because that guy's a little too much into himself. So they say in the studies, right? But legitimately, like guys can get away with kind of like looking however they want. Women are supposed to stay skinny, pretty, tight, and never gray for the rest of their lives, right? It's unfair. So you're going to put chemicals on your face to look like you're 40, even though you're 60. You're going to put chemicals on your face when you're 40 to look 20, even though you're 40. And again, those chemicals do have issues that are actually breaking down the thing you're trying to protect. Like the collagen is broken down by things such as parabens, but yet they are in your chemical, in your foundation, your eyeliner. And that's about the only two makeup things I know, but literally the blush or whatever else the other stuff's called, mascara, blush, and eyeliner, and foundation. All those chemicals are found in those actual items. So again, you're putting that on your face and it looks beautiful. Yeah, that's awesome. But now you're deteriorating your health. And these things have been linked over and over by the actual studies to things such as cancers and hormone disruption. So it's absolutely crucial that you read the actual chemicals in your products. And secondly, use safer products. So I take another quick break here. 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Dave, Susan, talk.
4: 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That means you're never more than 15 minutes away from the latest weekend weather. 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
5: The National Weather Service in Wilmington has issued a flood warning for Champaign and Logan counties until 12:15 this afternoon. Between 3 and 4.5 inches of rain have fallen. Additional rainfall amounts up to a half an inch are possible. Some locations may experience in flooding include Bell Fountain, West Liberty, Russell's Point, Lakeview, and Huntsville. Turn around, don't drown when encountering flooded roads. We'll keep you updated. Another update in 15 minutes from the WHIO Storm Center.
4: It's a WHIO Storm Center 7 weekend. That means you're never more than 15 minutes away from the latest weekend weather. 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
6: 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I'm Dr. Juan Fernandez, and this is Live the Full Life, where we talk about your health and how to achieve it to the fullest. 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At 6:30 p.m. That's a Thursday evening. So again, if you're interested in coming to that event and find a little bit more about what we've been talking about all morning, by all means, please reach out and text the words new patient. 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Instead of being $130, it'll be $52. But if you're not interested in doing that, you're like, hey, I want to just come to the event and listen and learn, by all means, you can text the word event or bamboozled. Again, that's the name of the actual event. And you can text that word and it'll save your seat. And if you want to bring friends and family, you can put bamboozled plus 3, bamboozled plus 4, bamboozled plus 7, whatever the case is, so we know how many people that we can allow. And of course, there's, you know, limited seating, et cetera, et cetera. So by all means, reach out. Again, event or bamboozled. 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

0: 1-800-552-7364 so we can reserve your seat, so we can dive into deeper, you know, topic of things that are considered safe that are actually slowly destroying your health. So one of the things that I have to point out and I have to talk about before I get off the radio here, I just have a few more minutes here. So, you know, obviously I was talking about parabens, BHA, BHT, all these chemicals that are known to cause either cancer or hormone disruption. Again, probable, the word probable, human carcinogen, you know, like, you know what else says that? Like chemotherapy is a probable human carcinogen because one of the side effects of chemotherapy, unfortunately, is cancer. So again, like, would you every day put something on your body that you know this probably can cause cancer? If you knew that, you probably would not choose to make that choice, right? But the fact is that if you don't know, because there's a lot of jargon, scientific words, you know, you need a dissertation in chemistry to be able to like pronounce it. Again, it is essentially tricking you inevitably, right? Into thinking that like, hey, these things are kind of safe and the list is, you know, 10,000 items, but if, you know, they're considered safe, so I'm going to take them, even though they're banned in other countries. So the fact is that you have to look and you have to follow the finances, right? So the fact is that there is a conflict of interest behind these regulatory gaps, right? So if you look at the revolving door of the people that come in to set these regulations, they go between government boards and then they go back to the major pharmaceutical or food industries, right? So again, it'll be the CEO of blah, blah, blah company that makes blah, blah, blah food item that's X, Y, and Z chemicals. They get in power in these, you know, entities, governmental entities. And guess what? Their buddies who they left behind, that used to be the vice president, now is the president, is saying, hey, Bob, this is going to make us a lot of money if we put this one chemical, blah, blah, blah, benzenate, blah, blah, blah, hydroxyphil. Can you approve that? It's like, oh, well, I'll see what I can do. They wave their magic wand. The actual, you know, some of the personnel turn a blind eye, or they'll look at the study, the very, very small portion that says it's kind of maybe safe. And again, it gets passed. And by the way, you consume it. And by the way, 2, 3, 5, 10, 20, 30 years later, it's found out that these items are actually not safe at all. And they've been causing disease all along. But guess what? It's many, many years and it's hard to prove, et cetera, et cetera. So again, this is the issue. So we're going to dive into more of that in the event in real life, in person. So again, save your seat, 17th September, 6:30 p.m. at 1735 West Main Street in Troy. You can text the word event or bamboozle to 937-552-7364. Again, that number is 937-552-7364. Save the date, 17th September, 6:30 p.m., bamboozled in our office. Be there and you will take away information that can transform not only your life, but your family's life. So thanks so much for joining me today. I am out of time. Again, this is Dr. Juan Fernandez, Full Life Chiropractic. Thanks so much for listening. And again, living the full life with Dr. Juan. The power's on. The body heals. 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The Inches and Talk. Have a blessed day.
1: 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That means you're never more than 15 minutes away from the latest weekend weather. 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
4: 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Let's take a look at some final scores from around the Miami Valley last night. Coldwater made their way out to Fort Recovery, taking on the Indians. Cavaliers absolutely came to play. They won 35-9 in that game. The Ansonia Tigers dropping nearly a 50 bomb on top of the National Trail Blazers. That game ended with a score of 48-13. Tri-Village Patriots also dropping nearly a 50 bomb. That game ended with a score against the Tri-County North 49-13. Anna dominated their game against Parkway. The Rockets won 43-6. Greenville hosted Piqua last night. The Green Wave lost just by 5 points, lost to the Indians 26-21. Salina won by 2 points against St. Mary's, cutting it close. Finished that game with a score of 30-28. And the Dixie Greyhounds hosted Arcanum. They fell short to that game by 40 points, 47-7. This has been the Dave Arbogast Buick GMC WHIO Touchdown 7 High School Football Update, sponsored by Dave Arbogast Buick GMC, driven to satisfaction. I'm Ian James. Our next update is in 30 minutes on Dayton's number one sports station, 1290 and 95.7 WHIO.
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6: The National Weather Service in Wilmington has issued a flood warning for Champaign and Logan counties until 12:15 this afternoon. Between 3 and 4.5 inches of rain have fallen. Additional rainfall amounts up to a half an inch are possible. Some locations may experience flooding include Bell Fountain, West Liberty, Russell's Point, Lakeview, and Huntsville. Turn around, don't drown when encountering flooded roads. We'll keep you updated. Another update in 15 minutes from the WHIO Storm Center.
7: The WHIO Storm Center has been activated due to severe weather in our area. 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
10: 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Are you losing sleep because you're stressed out, wondering how much of your future retirement dollars will be lost forever during economic downturns, and at the same time, living with fees that can cut into your nest egg? If you could convert some of your current retirement savings into something that would limit losses and still have the potential for accredited interest tied to an external benchmark, would that be interest to you? Are you happy with the amount of risk that you're taking? 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Can you afford to have all of your life savings at risk, especially now? Many financial professionals agree that at least half your retirement funds should be in safe assets for those who are nearing retirement. That margin of safety should grow every year as you get older. 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Our services incorporate estate planning for your beneficiaries to ensure that your money is passed on to your beneficiaries as you wish, with minimal delay. 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Unfortunately, much of the financial advice you will get revolves around specific product features and hypothetical projections without even addressing the intended purpose of your money. There are only two ways to use your money. While you're alive, we need that money to last as long as you do. When you're no longer living, we need the money to benefit those left behind. Don't leave your retirement money to chance. Let's work together to ensure you have a retirement worth living for. Well, I must take a short break. 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Let's pause for some exciting announcements.
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10: 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I'm Rusty Miller, a Safe Money Retirement Specialist. In this program, my message differs from what you usually hear on financial planning shows, mainly because our concepts differ. Our emphasis is on the preservation of your principal, participation in credit interest linked to a specific external benchmark, and a lifetime of income you cannot outlive. Our planning prepares you for a retirement you can count on. You see, when you suffer a loss in your retirement account, even a slight loss, you have two problems. First, the actual loss requires a percentage gain greater than your percentage loss to break even. For example, if you have $100,000 and experience a 50% loss, now you have $50,000. For your $50,000 to become $100,000 again, you need a 200% gain. The second problem is the time it takes to make back that loss, whether you can even make it back at all. A third problem is even more devastating. What if you are pulling money from your retirement accounts while they are taking losses? Taking RMDs or other funds out of your retirement to live off of, it can make it almost impossible to regain what you lost. Your money cannot be working for you if you're losing. That money can be gone forever, destroying your opportunity for compounding for two reasons. First, if you lose the basis of your original retirement account, you have lost the main ingredient for compounding that worked for you until it was lost in an economic downturn. 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Without time, there can be no compounding, which can have a crippling effect on your retirement plan. 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Autopilot retirement planning is critical to success because you never know when the economy may suddenly decline. Are we about to sink lower? I don't know. You don't know, and for sure your broker doesn't know. Of course, economic downturns could last for years. Can you afford to wait several years or more after that to break even? That's if you can ever get back to even. When we look at losing money due to economic declines, it's more than just the value of the retirement accounts lost. As I said, it's also the element of time, and no one can place a value on that. The older we get, the more valuable that time is, simply because we don't have the same time left to live. That's what we address in our risk reduction strategies, and here's how we manage it. If you can never take significant steps backwards, and you don't have to spend time trying to step forward to get to where you are, you may have some losses you would like to recover from. 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There's no obligation. Warren Buffett, one of the wealthiest men in America, says there are two rules that every investor should live by. The first rule is never lose your money. The second rule, always remember the first rule. Losses are avoided in our retirement preservation strategy. It's important to remember that making money on a retirement savings during the critical years of retirement should not involve trying to make up for losses to get back to where you started. 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I'll be back right after this informative message.

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1: 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Let me ask you a question. Where is your money invested? The reason I'm asking that question is because when your money is in stocks, mutual funds, or bonds, losing or gaining is a matter of timing. Once you get closer to retirement, you can't risk the randomness of timing. I specialize in working with safe money. That is money that you cannot afford to lose. It's also money you cannot afford to risk to the randomness of market timing. But what if you can take advantage of market gains and never participate in market losses? What if you could be guaranteed a first-year return of 13% and lock in gains from the market and never have your account value drop? Over the last couple years, I've helped clients move millions of dollars into safe money accounts. I specialize in working with those approaching or in retirement, specifically working with 401k rollovers, IRAs, and other accounts that need to be protected from the risk of market downturn or taxation. Can help you protect your money? There's only one way to find out. 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We will provide you with this amazing retirement resource at no cost. If I'm working with a client when you call, I have someone available to take your call every day of the week. Make sure to let us know if you are interested in how you can lock in up to 8% compounded annual return for up to 20 years in a lifetime income account and be guaranteed an income that you can never outlive. Let's talk more about why safe money is so important and why you should not expose your retirement to the risk of the market. For example, when we were young, we had no problem going to a sledding hill and launching off the top of it with little to no thought of consequences. Once we have kids, we still may go to the top of the hill, but we will probably sled down with a bit more caution. Later on in life, most of us won't even go to the top of the hill. The reason for this is simple. As we get older, the ability of our bodies to absorb physical punishment is decreased, and the time it takes to recover is increased. The same is true for our money. When we were young, we could absorb huge losses in our retirement money because the time period available to recover was long. However, when we get close to retirement, there's little to no time to recover from losses. The safe money accounts I work with will allow you to sled down the hill in a crash-proof sled. You still get to participate in the fun without any of the market risk. Do you want to be crash-proof? Call for our Safe Money and Income book at 844-470-7233. We will provide you with this amazing retirement resource at no cost. Unlike brokerage accounts, where commissions are deducted directly from your money, causing you to lose money from day one, my services are paid directly by a multi-billion dollar A-rated companies that I work with, and 100% of your money starts to work for you the first day your account is open. In fact, many of our accounts will actually pay you a signing bonus of 10%. That means that if you have $100,000, you will get $10,000 added to your account, and all of your first-year gains will be based on your starting account value of $110,000. It is possible to participate in the upside of the market and be 100% protected from market declines. We call this gain and retain, the very foundation of safe money accounts. What if you got to participate in market gains and lock in your growth in your account value? For example, let's say that you open an account with one of the A-rated companies that pay you a bonus of 10% on your deposit. Once again, that would give you $110,000 on the first day your account was open. Now let's say your account grew by only 4% during the first year. At the end of the year, your account would have had a value of just over $114,000. Now, here is the incredible feature of safe money accounts. Once your account has locked in its gains, it can never go down in value unless you withdraw money from your account. That's right, at that point, it doesn't matter if the market goes down 20% or even 50%. Your account will stay at a minimum of just over $114,000. Let's imagine that the market dropped by 20% in the following year. How much would your account be worth? That's right, still just over $114,000. The If you can convert all or some of your current retirement savings into something that would never lose value in the marketplace, still realize market gains with no market losses, would this be of interest to you? Give me a call, and just maybe it will be the best thing you have ever done for safe money. Give me a call now at 844-470-SAFE. Once we talk, I can determine if your situation is suitable for plans where your accumulation, principal, and income is contractually guaranteed. My number is 844-470-SAFE. 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
1: 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I'm a capital preservation and strategic income planning specialist working with clients right here in the Miami Valley. Keeping track of volatile financial conditions is not fun if you're trying to protect your retirement savings, and it can be challenging to enjoy your golden years when it constantly feels like your wealth is at risk. I'm passionate about showing you how to use the best strategies for your peace of mind and protecting your retirement money. We call this POM, Peace of Mind Planning. I'm not talking about making you rich here. If you are at or near retirement, thoughts of striking it rich shouldn't be your priority. I'm talking about gain and retain, building up your retirement in a predictable and dependable method that provides you with retirement money you can never outlive. Our clients aren't afraid to listen to the financial news on TV or see the headlines on the newsstands. 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They understand that our strategy gives them reassurance based on planning that focuses on preservation and protection from the potentially catastrophic consequences of too much risk in the retirement. Our prime goal is to keep your money safe from potential losses and always keep your money growing. 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That's 844-470-7233. 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People always ask me, if this is so good, why isn't everyone doing it? Nothing is suitable for everyone, but many people in approaching their retirement have decided that protecting their money is the way to go. Millions of Americans have well over $1 trillion in indexed annuities, and around $60 billion or more in new money moves into these retirement solutions every year. The better question might be, what are you missing out on that others have discovered? When someone knows the details of these strategies and how they work, they have difficulty not getting excited. It's just that most people don't understand them and don't know about them. Your typical broker might not be familiar with or even be able to offer you these options. It's easy for someone to give advice to discredit something they don't offer or understand. It's also easy to be defensive about something that may threaten their revenues from a fee-based business model. The truth is that no retirement product is appropriate for everybody. Still, for many people at or near retirement, these products can keep money for retirement protected from potential loss by giving them an opportunity to receive credit interest tied to a specific external benchmark. You potentially make money when this benchmark is up, and you're protected from loss when the benchmark is down. You have tax deferral, and your money does not get whittled down by involuntary fees. Every penny you put into these accounts is guaranteed by a contract to protect you from market losses. So, pick up the phone now and call me at 844-470-SAFE. That's 844-470-7233. 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
4: 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Let's take a look at some final scores from around the Miami Valley Friday night. Chaminade Julien had a strong game against the Hawks, not letting them touch that scoreboard, finish that game with a win of 28-0. Troy Trojans dropping nearly 60 points against West Carrollton Pirates, finished that game 57-6. Oakwood dropping over 40 points against Milton Union. They finished that game with a win of 42-0. Fairmont Firebirds came back against LaSalle, finished the game with a 3-point win of 24-21. Wayne Warriors lost by more than half against St. Edward Eagles, dropped that game 48-21. And it was a high-scoring game for Sydney and Stebbins. Sydney dropping nearly a 50 bomb on top of those Indians, won that game 49-42. And the Fairborn Skyhawks lost their game against Tippecanoe. The Red Devils won 41-14. This has been the Dave Arbogast Buick GMC Touchdown 7 High School Football Update, sponsored sponsored by Dave Arbogast Buick GMC, driven to satisfaction. I'm Ian James. 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
6: The National Weather Service in Wilmington has issued a flood warning for Champaign and Logan counties until 12:15 this afternoon. Between 3 and 4.5 inches of rain have fallen. Additional rainfall amounts up to a half an inch are possible. Some locations may experience flooding include Bell Fountain, West Liberty, Russell's Point, Lakeview, and Huntsville. Turn around, don't drown when encountering flooded roads. We'll keep you updated. Another update in 15 minutes from the WHIO Storm Center.
7: 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It's called Miami Valley's Morning News, and it's all news, all weather, and all traffic, all morning long. 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
0: 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Rusty is a retirement and income specialist, primarily serving the greater Miami Valley area, but he's sought after nationally for his expertise in helping people secure their retirements. Mr. Miller is a licensed life insurance professional in the state of Ohio, and he specializes in working with people who are near retirement and those who have already retired with wealth management, income planning, and asset protection strategies using life, health, long-term care, and annuity insurance products. And now, here to talk with you about securing your retirement, your host, Rusty Miller.
1: 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I'm Rusty Miller, host of Safe Money and Income Radio. I specialize in asset and retirement protection and income planning, and I'm at your service here in the Miami Valley. Are you losing sleep because you're stressed out, wondering how much of your future retirement dollars will be lost forever during economic downturns, and at the same time, living with fees that can cut into your nest egg? If you could convert some of your current retirement savings into something that would limit losses and still have the potential for accredited interest tied to an external benchmark, would that be interest to you? Are you happy with the amount of risk that you're taking? The reality is that your nest egg can grow or shrink. Can you afford to have all of your life savings at risk, especially now? Many financial professionals agree that at least half your retirement funds should be in safe assets for those who are nearing retirement. That margin of safety should grow every year as you get older. Your average broker might scoff at this advice, but you don't hear your broker saying much when the economy makes a sudden shift downward. Too many of you have most of your retirement accounts at risk. Our guaranteed retirement strategies ensure that our clients' accounts limit risk while enjoying the world's eighth wonder, the miracle of tax-deferred compounding. This allows our clients the peace and security of not only living the retirement they dreamed of, but also being able to leave a legacy for their families after they're gone. If you'd like to learn more, call for our Safe Money and Income book at 844-470-7233. We will provide you with this amazing retirement resource at no cost. 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There are only two ways to use your money. While you're alive, we need that money to last as long as you do. When you're no longer living, we need the money to benefit those left behind. Don't leave your retirement money to chance. Let's work together to ensure you have a retirement worth living for. Well, I must take a short break. 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Let's pause for some exciting announcements.
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0: 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Operators are standing by now and every day of the week. 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
1: 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I'm Rusty Miller, a Safe Money Retirement Specialist. In this program, my message differs from what you usually hear on financial planning shows, mainly because our concepts differ. Our emphasis is on the preservation of your principal, participation in credit interest linked to a specific external benchmark, and a lifetime of income you cannot outlive. Our planning prepares you for a retirement you can count on. You see, when you suffer a loss in your retirement account, even a slight loss, you have two problems. First, the actual loss requires a percentage gain greater than your percentage loss to break even. For example, if you have $100,000 and experience a 50% loss, now you have $50,000. For your $50,000 to become $100,000 again, you need a 200% gain. The second problem is the time it takes to make back that loss, whether you can even make it back at all. A third problem is even more devastating. What if you are pulling money from your retirement accounts while they are taking losses? Taking RMDs or other funds out of your retirement to live off of, it can make it almost impossible to regain what you lost. Your money cannot be working for you if you're losing. That money can be gone forever, destroying your opportunity for compounding for two reasons. First, if you lose the basis of your original retirement account, you have lost the main ingredient for compounding that worked for you until it was lost in an economic downturn. 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Without time, there can be no compounding, which can have a crippling effect on your retirement plan. 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Our risk-reducing strategies help to prevent that tragedy from happening. Our strategies move your compounded growth forward while avoiding the steps backwards. 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Autopilot retirement planning is critical to success because you never know when the economy may suddenly decline. Are we about to sink lower? I don't know. You don't know. And for sure, your broker doesn't know. Of course, economic downturns could last for years. Can you afford to wait several years or more after that to break even? That's if you can ever get back to even. When we look at losing money due to economic declines, it's more than just the value of the retirement accounts lost. As I said, it's also the element of time, and no one can place a value on that. The older we get, the more valuable that time is, simply because we don't have the same time left to live. That's what we address in our risk reduction strategies, and here's how we manage it. If you can never take significant steps backwards and you don't have to spend time trying to step forward to get to where you are, you may have some losses you would like to recover from. 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There are just a few potential benefits of fixed index. 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That's 844-470-7233. There's no obligation. Warren Buffett, one of the wealthiest men in America, says there are two rules that every investor should live by. The first rule is never lose your money. The second rule, always remember the first rule. Losses are avoided in our retirement preservation strategy. It's important to remember that making money on a retirement savings during the critical years of retirement should not involve trying to make up for losses to get back to where you started. 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I'll be back right after this informative message.

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1: 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Let me ask you a question. Where is your money invested? The reason I'm asking that question is because when your money is in stocks, mutual funds, or bonds, losing or gaining is a matter of timing. Once you get closer to retirement, you can't risk the randomness of timing. I specialize in working with safe money. That is money that you cannot afford to lose. It's also money you cannot afford to risk to the randomness of market timing. But what if you can take advantage of market gains and never participate in market losses? What if you could be guaranteed a first-year return of 13% and lock in gains from the market and never have your account value drop? Over the last couple years, I've helped clients move millions of dollars into safe money accounts. I specialize in working with those approaching or in retirement, specifically working with 401k rollovers, IRAs, and other accounts that need to be protected from the risk of market downturn or taxation. Can help you protect your money? There's only one way to find out. 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We will provide you with this amazing retirement resource at no cost. If I'm working with a client when you call, I have someone available to take your call every day of the week. Make sure to let us know if you are interested in how you can lock in up to 8% compounded annual return for up to 20 years in a lifetime income account and be guaranteed an income that you can never outlive. Let's talk more about why safe money is so important and why you should not expose your retirement to the risk of the market. For example, when we were young, we had no problem going to a sledding hill.

0: 7233. We will provide you with this amazing retirement resource at no cost. Unlike brokerage accounts, where commissions are deducted directly from your money, causing you to lose money from day one, my services are paid directly by multi-billion-dollar A-rated companies that I work with, and 100% of your money starts to work for you the first day your account is open. In fact, many of our accounts will actually pay you a signing bonus of 10%. That means that if you have $100,000, you will get $10,000 added to your account, and all of your first-year gains will be based on your starting account value of $110,000. It is possible to participate in the upside of the market and be 100% protected from market declines. We call this gain and retain, the very foundation of safe money accounts. What if you got to participate in market gains and lock in your growth in your account value? For example, let's say that you open an account with one of the A-rated companies that pay you a bonus of 10% on your deposit. Once again, that would give you $110,000 on the first day your account was open. Now let's say your account grew by only 4% during the first year. At the end of the year, your account would have had a value of just over $114,000. Now, here is the incredible feature of safe money accounts. Once your account has locked in its gains, it can never go down in value unless you withdraw money from your account. That's right, at that point, it doesn't matter if the market goes down 20% or even 50%. Your account will stay at a minimum of just over $114,000. Let's imagine that the market dropped by 20% in the following year. How much would your account be worth? That's right, still just over $114,000. If you can convert all or some of your current retirement savings into something that would never lose value in the marketplace, still realize market gains with no market losses, would this be of interest to you? Give me a call, and just maybe it will be the best thing you have ever done for safe money. Give me a call now at 844-470-SAFE. Once we talk, I can determine if your situation is suitable for plans where your accumulation, principal, and income is contractually guaranteed. My number is 844-470-SAFE. 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

0: 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I'm passionate about showing you how to use the best strategies for your peace of mind and protecting your retirement money. We call this POM, Peace of Mind Planning. 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I'm talking about gain and retain, building up your retirement in a predictable and dependable method that provides you with retirement money you can never outlive. Our clients aren't afraid to listen to the financial news on TV or see the headlines on the newsstands. 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People always ask me, if this is so good, why isn't everyone doing it? Nothing is suitable for everyone, but many people in approaching their retirement have decided that protect their money is the way to go. Millions of Americans have well over $1 trillion in indexed annuities, and around $60 billion or more in new money moves into these retirement solutions every year. The better question might be, what are you missing out on that others have discovered? When someone knows the details of these strategies and how they work, they have difficulty not getting excited. It's just that most people don't understand them and don't know about them. Your typical broker might not be familiar with or even be able to offer you these options. It's easy for someone to give advice to discredit something they don't offer or understand. It's also easy to be defensive about something that may threaten their revenues from a fee-based business model. The truth is that no retirement product is appropriate for everybody. Still, for many people at or near retirement, these products can keep money for retirement protected from potential loss by giving them an opportunity to receive credit interest tied to a specific external benchmark. You potentially make money when this benchmark is up, and you're protected from loss when the benchmark is down. You have tax deferral, and your money does not get whittled down by involuntary fees. Every penny you put into these accounts is guaranteed by a contract to protect you from market losses. So, pick up the phone now and call me at 844-470-SAFE. That's 844-470-7233. 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
3: 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Let's take a look at some final scores from around the Miami Valley last night. Coldwater made their way out to Fort Recovery, taking on the Indians. Cavaliers absolutely came to play. They won 35-9 in that game. The Ansonia Tigers dropping nearly a 50 bomb on top of the National Trail Blazers. That game ended with a score of 48-13. Tri-Village Patriots also dropping nearly a 50 bomb. That game ended with a score against the Tri-County North 49-13. Anna dominated their game against Parkway. The Rockets won 43-6. Greenville hosted Piqua last night. The Green Wave lost just by 5 points, lost to the Indians 26-21. Salina won by 2 points against St. Mary's, cutting it close. Finished that game with a score of 30-28. And the Dixie Greyhounds hosted Arcanum. They fell short to that game by 40 points, 47-7. This has been the Dave Arbogast Buick GMC WHIO Touchdown 7 High School Football Update, sponsored by Dave Arbogast Buick GMC, driven to satisfaction. I'm Ian James. 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
5: The National Weather Service in Wilmington has issued a flood warning for Champaign and Logan counties until 12:15 this afternoon. Between 3 and 4.5 inches of rain have fallen. Additional rainfall amounts up to a half an inch are possible. Some locations may experience flooding include Bell Fountain, West Liberty, Russell's Point, Lakeview, and Huntsville. Turn around, don't drown when encountering flooded roads. We'll keep you updated. Another update in 15 minutes from the WHIO Storm Center.
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10: 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That means we break in immediately whenever severe weather approaches the Miami Valley. 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
11: And a very good morning out there, everybody. This episode of Take Two Healthcare is brought to you today by me, Dr. Andrew Dyer, the only board-certified clinical nutrition provider actively taking new patients at the office right now. If you don't know the number to reach us at our office, it is right here, 937-433-3241. Staff will be back and available Tuesday of this week because we've got the Labor Day holiday coming up. On this show, this episode of Take Two Healthcare, your guide to better living, I want to hit a couple of different unique topics that we haven't spent a lot of time talking about in the past. One of them today is I'm going to pose this question to you. I don't need you to answer out loud, obviously. I can't hear you anyway, but I want to welcome all the listeners in. If you're listening online, a device, a piece of equipment that's not in your car radio, maybe you've got a phone going, a tablet, or you're at home listening to the radio there. I want to welcome you in. Whether you have any medical knowledge, medical experience, you're a chemist, a professor, a physicist, or you're just a layperson interested in making your health better, I'm really glad you tuned in this morning. My first question I want to pose is, how many hours of nutrition training did your medical doctor receive? I read an article, it was actually dated August 2nd. I read an article this week in preparation for the show, and it was very interesting because it talked from a medical doctor's perspective about attempting to prescribe diet changes every week in their practice without having any med school preparation for those moments. And it was a really, really interesting article. I had kind of known the statistics. The stats that I had remembered were that most medical doctors receive between 3 to 5 hours of training in their curriculum on nutritional topics. And that's not necessarily a direct slam on them. It's more just the shortcoming of the system. They need to spend their time training in orthopedics and gynecology and psychiatry and all these other disciplines. They don't really, I guess, in the current curriculum have built out time devoted to nutrition. And so that's kind of a bugaboo I have in my office with patients. When we get to the end of a report and I've laid out their proposed treatment plan based on their blood testing, hair tests, urine data, any of the other tests we've done, they often look at me and say, well, should I share all these findings with my medical doctor? And I typically say, well, of course you can. That's an option that you have. But I've already done the work ahead of time to make sure that none of the nutritional supplements we're recommending you take are going to be contraindicated to utilize right along with the medications. If you've told me all the medications that you're on, then I've got those accounted for in your report. I've looked at the side effects as well as the nutrients depleted by those meds. And I've also cross-referenced every supplement recommendation against those meds to make sure that we're keeping you safe. Because above all, our number one goal is patient safety. Of course, it has to be. We wouldn't be in practice very long without that. But nutritional supplements can do great, great things, even in the midst of some of the really powerful medications that people are on. Now, back to my original question, nearly every week, this physician writing the article says she recommends a change in diet as a first-line treatment for type 2 diabetes, high blood pressure, and even high cholesterol. The conditions that fill American clinics, including ours, and also account for more death than any other factor. So those three conditions combined, diabetes, high blood pressure, high cholesterol. It's also often given the umbrella term of syndrome X, metabolic syndrome. There's a number of different little catchy names for these three conditions if they appear in one person all at the same time. And she says, yet nearly everything she knows about how to prescribe diet appropriately, she learned after medical school. Now, I didn't go to medical school. I went to chiropractic college, and I did that in Chicago, Illinois. back in, finished in 2005. So I've been in practice 21 years. But after that, and actually as a result of my training at National University of Health Sciences, I was ready to practice in a nutritionally focused office like the one that Dr. Merkel had going when I joined his practice. But then I also got another credential in nutrition. Mine is called DCBCN, Diplomate from the Chiropractic Board of Clinical Nutrition, where we studied for about another 300 plus hours, took a board examination to achieve that title and that level of educational background and status. And it's not about the status. It's about making sure that we can properly care for all the patients that enter our facility and our clinic. And we see patients from across the country, in some cases across the world. I have many patients that don't even live in the United States. Those are a little bit more difficult to manage, but we can. And the things that we're able to do and help with are a myriad of complaints, whether it's a neurological issue, whether it's a hematological, oncological. There are a variety of medical disciplines where those patients that have either slipped through the cracks or have not gotten the care they've desired or have not gotten the results they're wishing for or wanting for have come into our office to consult with one of us, me, and they sit down, and after we talk, maybe we talk in person, maybe we talk on the phone and we have a Zoom call. Those modalities really help make patient care easier no matter where the patient's located. And so after sitting and talking and figuring out what their problems are, what they look like, where they've been tested, what they've looked at so far, and maybe what they haven't explored yet, then we come up with, at that initial consultation, a goal of, okay, these are the tests we need to see. And the reason we need to see them is so that we can figure out how to treat you properly. Do you think I just love ordering tests? Well, I do. But ordering tests helps make the treatment plan crystal clear. Because when I sit down after ordering 54 blood markers on one patient, I can really fine-tune a food and nutrition approach along with supplement recommendations that are agreeable with some of the meds that they're on. They always have to be agreeable with the meds that they're on. And then from there, we'll monitor that patient going forward. So I guess if you're coming to see me and you've got a number of meds already in your background, it's not a problem at the end of us going through your report for you to share it with your MD. But I guess what I would urge you to consider is you didn't come to me for my opinion on their treatment plan. So why would you take my treatment plan and shop it out in front of them? Most of them, and I say most, there's always an exception to every statement like this, but most of them are not trained in the art and science of using supplementation because they're studying the pharmacology piece. So if you need or want a different opinion, a different way to look at your health and your wellness goals, then maybe you need to pursue some of the options that we have at Take-Two Healthcare. I asked my two of our front desk staff this week about topics that they hear a lot from patients and how I could maybe help by talking about them on the radio make their job a little bit easier. And they both came up with some really neat things, and so I'm going to use one from each of them. And I won't tell you whose is whose, but one of our ladies at the desk said, how would you help patients distinguish between needing to schedule for a chiropractic initial consultation or an acupuncture initial consultation? Say they just call and they have pain, and they want to know how to get treated in our office, who to see, who to work with. Well, I'm the only acupuncturist in our office too. I'm board certified in chiropractic acupuncture as well. So if you're coming into our office to see an acupuncturist, you're going to get me because I'm the only one. But the way I would answer that question, not only for our staff member, but for patients listening and those calling in, is it really depends on what your problem is, how long you've had it, and in a chiropractic sense, if it's just purely an orthopedic complaint, so if you have knee pain, hip pain, elbow pain, neck pain, low back pain, those are strictly orthopedic complaints where you don't have heart involvement or you don't have gastrointestinal involvement on top of that. So if you have strictly just an orthopedic complaint, then chiropractic care is a great matchup for you as far as what we can do to potentially help you. Now, on the acupuncture side, or the flip side of that equation, is if you have some of those roaming or roving joint pains, But you also have some bowel dysfunction. Maybe you have more gas than you've ever had before. You've got some GERD-related digestion problems or several other complaints that are non-orthopedic. Then the question becomes, can acupuncture be helpful? In many cases, the answer is yes. And we often find out after just a couple of visits, two or three visits is usually all it takes to know if we're going to be able to be on the right track there with acupuncture. But then I guess the third tenet of that question would be, what about clinical nutrition? Because almost every patient that calls us is dealing with, and I look back at my schedule from a couple of days ago to say, the first patient I treated with acupuncture was for tinnitus. The second patient was for plantar fasciitis. The third one was for headaches. And the fourth one was for low back pain. That just came from Thursday of this past week. Those are all inflammatory conditions. Now, headaches aren't always, but those other three, anything that ends in itis is an inflammatory condition. So those respond really well to acupuncture because acupuncture has the ability to reduce inflammation in the body by getting the energy and the meridians balanced and so taking care of that problem. Now, can it do it in one visit? Most of the time, no. But after three or four visits, we're usually well on our way. So I guess the answer to the staff question that she gave me was, how do we know if chiropractic or acupuncture or clinical nutrition is the right avenue to pursue? And it really all depends. Of course, it's on a case-by-case basis. But for many of my patients that write in and they ask me questions about how could you help me with this problem, this, that, or the other, I usually give them the option of, well, chiropractic can be helpful. Acupuncture can be good. We also have PEMF in our office, which is pulse electromagnetic frequency. So for, again, a straight up inflammatory condition, PEMF is very, very helpful. I'm utilizing it right now on a fellow that has tremors. I've known him for years and we've done some other work with him with some good results, but we need more out of it. So we're now utilizing PEMF as well. And so any of those three or four options that we have could fit at any one point in time in the clinical care for each case. But starting somewhere is a good place to begin. And I say that because if you come and see me for a chiropractic case and I don't think it's a good match for chiropractic, then I can recommend either one of the other modalities we have or get you sent out to somebody else if it's a different discipline altogether that's needed. But there are just an awful lot of patients that fall under those categories where we can help them with either our clinical nutrition approaches, chiropractic, or acupuncture. And I know I set out by saying, you know, how much time do medical doctors spend studying nutrition in their medical school training? And that's really not the point. But the average student surveyed in 2021 reported an average of just about 1.2 hours of formal nutrition education per year. So, and then even a follow-up survey from 2023 found that fewer than 8% of the students had received 20 or more hours across all 4 years. And they actually set a benchmark all the way back in 1985 to give these students at least 25 hours of training in nutrition, which you could barely scratch the surface at that level. To become, you know, an expert or somebody that can talk about that topic and make it seamless with patients. But that's just the level of training they're able to provide in those programs. So a lot of the good doctors out there, no matter what discipline they studied initially, if they want to learn more about nutrition, they have to take postgraduate training. And I had the great benefit at National of learning a lot about clinical nutrition from some fantastic professors, some PhDs, some MDs, some pathophysiologist MDs, many great professors that we had got our training going. And then I knew that as I came into practice, I still needed more. And so I think my combined nutrition hours are at least 600 or 700 or more now of book work and training. And then I do it every day in the office and I've been in practice for 21 years. So it's been a lot of fun. We're winding down on that first break here. You're listening to Dr. Andrew Dyer. I am a doctor of chiropractic. And I'm also a clinical nutritionist and chiropractic acupuncturist. So stay with me. We're going to come back on the other side. We're going to be talking about Alzheimer's after we take our break here. So you're listening to Dr. Andrew Dyer on AM 1290 WHIO.
10: 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That means you're never more than 15 minutes away from the latest weekend weather. 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
13: The National Weather Service in Wilmington has issued a flood warning for Champaign and Logan counties until 12:15 this afternoon. Between 3 and 4.5 inches of rain have fallen. Additional rainfall amounts up to a half an inch are possible. Some locations may experience in flooding include Bell Fountain, West Liberty, Russell's Point, Lakeview, and Huntsville. Turn around, don't drown when encountering flooded roads. We'll keep you updated. Another update in 15 minutes from the WHIO Storm Center.
20: It's a WHIO Storm Center 7 weekend. That means you're never more than 15 minutes away from the latest weekend weather. 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
11: We are back. Thank you very much for tuning in this morning. Dr. Andrew Dyer here, your live host for the weekend. And I wanted to talk about Alzheimer's because I came across another great article not too long ago in my work email. And I'm reading articles all the time. Every day I come in and there's a whole bunch of new emails to look at. And it's fun. It's actually very, very fascinating stuff because they're developing new treatment plans. They're releasing new medications that I need to be able to speak about and understand so that we can come up with plans to help people get healthy, whether they choose to go on that drug or not. But in this instance, it's very interesting because I've talked about this on the radio before, and there's a new blood test. Okay, it's relatively new. It's been around about a year or two now, but it's called p-tau-217. And you've heard me talk about it before. I have some great case studies on our website at take2healthcare.com showing our ability to make that number better and make that number improve in patients over time. But it's related to Alzheimer's. Alzheimer's is considered by many to be one of the most terrifying diseases because it slowly erodes a person's core identity, takes away their memories, their independence, and there's no known cure. But there are definitely ways to help reverse or at least stop in its tracks the progression of this condition. You have to know where to look, who to talk to, and how to get treated by these people. But there are 7 million Americans right now living with Alzheimer's disease. With health and long-term care costs for Alzheimer's and other forms of dementia projected to last year reach $400 billion, according to the Alzheimer's Association. So that was for the year 2025. Caring for these individuals reached a total cost of $400 billion with a B. For years, doctors relied only on written memory tests, invasive spinal taps, and expensive imaging in order to help diagnose this disease or condition. But now, there are two FDA-cleared blood tests. And p-tau-217 is one of them, and there are several others that are on the docket. p-tau-181 was kind of the initial one, and then shortly thereafter, after 181 got released and was started to be utilized, 217 was found to be even more accurate as a predictive value. Now, there's some interesting things in this article that I don't fully agree with, but doctors say they're fielding more requests for these tests from healthy, symptom-free patients, many of whom have a family history of Alzheimer's or dementia. And in another 2025 survey from the Alzheimer's Association found that 91% of Americans would want to take a simple test, like a blood test, to know if they had the disease. Now, this article says they're not going to allow that to happen in a standard medical practice at this point in time. Well, we do it on our patients all the time. Now, the blood test is a little bit expensive. It's about $300, a little bit more. It's about $300, but wouldn't that be an interesting use of your money to be able to determine whether or not you might be susceptible to this condition down the road so that you could change course now while you still have time? Time to make an impact, because there are no known curative processes to follow for Alzheimer's. There are things we can absolutely do to stop it in its tracks and even reverse some of those blood data points, but there is no cure out there. And until there becomes a cure, they're going to be a little bit tight-lipped on getting this test out in the world. But we don't have to be. We can test it now. And you can do that anytime with us at our office. So if you want to get that done, you let us know. There's plenty of processes around that. We've got to take another break. We'll be back after this. We're going to dive right back into some more great material. So stay tuned. 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
3: 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Let's take a look at some final scores from around the Miami Valley Friday night. Chaminade Julien had a strong game against the Hawks, not letting them touch that scoreboard, finished that game with a win of 28-0. Troy Trojans dropping nearly 60 points against West Carrollton Pirates, finished that game 57-6. Oakwood dropping over 40 points against Milton Union. They finished that game with a win of 42-0. Fairmont Firebirds came back against LaSalle, finished the game with a 3-point win of 24-21. Wayne Warriors lost by more than half against St. Edward Eagles, dropped that game 48-21. And it was a high-scoring game for Sydney and Stebbins. Sydney dropping nearly a 50 bomb on top of those Indians, won that game 49-42. And the Fairborn Skyhawks lost their game against Tippecanoe. The Red Devils won 41-14. This has been the Dave Arbogast Buick GMC Touchdown 7 High School Football Update, sponsored by Dave Arbogast Buick GMC, driven to satisfaction. I'm Ian James. 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
0: The National Weather Service in Wilmington has issued a flood warning for Champaign and Logan counties until 12:15 this afternoon. Between 3 and 4.5 inches of rain have fallen. Additional rainfall amounts up to a half an inch are possible. Some locations may experience flooding include Bell Fountain, West Liberty, Russell's Point, Lakeview, and Huntsville. Turn around, don't drown when encountering flooded roads. We'll keep you updated. Another update in 15 minutes from the WHIO Storm Center.
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5: The WHIO Storm Center has been activated due to severe weather in our area. 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
6: The WHIO Storm Center is currently activated. That means we break in immediately whenever severe weather approaches the Miami Valley. This is WHIO. It's a WHIO Storm Center 7 weekend. That means you're never more than 15 minutes away from the latest weekend weather. This is WHIO.
11: And we are back. Thank you very much for tuning in this morning. You're listening to Dr. Andrew Dyer live on WHIO. And I want to go into a quick case study here. This is about a previous patient that I treated, 79-year-old female. She had been diagnosed with cancer before she ever landed in my office. And she had been seen at the Ohio State University James Center for Cancer Care. She was diagnosed with a form of abdominal cancer called omentum. The omentum is the connective tissue between the muscles in the belly and some of the visceral organs that lie deeper. So there was, in that connective tissue, she was riddled with cancerous tumors. And she was given only one semi-decent option at the James, and that was to enter into an experimental drug program. That was the only option they had for her. And they said, if you don't do that, we suspect you have somewhere between 8 and 12 weeks to live. And she came in to see me in March 2019. So prior to COVID, 2019 March, she comes in, she lands in my office. She's with two or three of her daughters, her son was there, and we had a long discussion about how I thought we could help her. And just to be clear, we weren't treating her cancer, but we were helping her get her body healthier. And she had no options. She had no other clear-cut options that could have even led to a successful longevity plan for her. They gave her 8 to 12 weeks. So at that point, she was exploring everything that was available to her. And I had known her son from a previous encounter with him. We helped him through a cancerous situation he had. And so he brought his mom in to see me, and we did some testing on her. Now keep in mind, she's a 79-year-old female, and she has a goal. This is March. She has a goal of making it to at least June, because one of her older granddaughters was going to be graduating from high school in June. So she's looking to go from March to June with her longevity. She wants 90 days of life more. Well, long story short, she lived another 3.5 years. Now, I would love to sit here today and tell you she's still alive and doing great, but there was a change that happened in her, and there was not that much that I could do about it at that point in time, but I'll tell you, I have great documented numbers on her care. And when we started in March, her CA125 blood marker that detects female-specific cancer within the female pelvis, it'll pick up some of the GI cancers and even some of those soft tissue cancers in the belly or the viscera. It should be no higher than 18 in healthy individuals. And her score was 315 when we tested her on March 6th of 2019. Her CA15-3 was 29 at that point. Not super high, but higher than the clinical by about 14 points. And then her CEA value, which is another one we use in monitoring metastatic breast cancers, ovarian cancers, other soft tissue cancers, lung cancer, even esophageal, will all pop up that CEA number, should have been less than 2 to consider her in that healthy category. She was at 114. So she has one tumor marker that's elevated by almost 300 points. That's massively high over the range. I mean, this is a critical number. In our reports, it's highlighted in blue because it's, like we say, code blue emergency problem here. She had 2 of her 3 cancer tumor markers in that code blue range. And slowly over time, we started to see them reduce. Now, I had this case on our website for a long time, and I just looked at the website during the break, and it's not there right now. But my job is to get it back up there next week. So if you want to look at this case, you go to our website, take2healthcare.com. You click on resources, and then about 3 slots down, you're going to see case studies. When you click on that, hopefully within the next couple weeks, this case will be back up there. I don't know what happened to it, but it hit the editing room floor somehow. But anyway, so she's a 79-year-old patient. She's now getting the opportunity to meet her great-grandkids as we help to reverse the course of a very significant disease, as I said, cancer of the omentum or abdominal lining. Her scans had shown that there was also involvement in her distal organs, including lymph node enlargement within her chest wall. So near the heart and pericardium, she had enlarged lymph nodes. In the gastrohepatic area near her liver. And there was concerns that on those scans with those elevated lymph nodes, or enlarged lymph nodes, I should say, they were concerned for nodal metastasis, meaning that that cancer was spreading through her lymph system. This lymph node involvement is scary for sure. And due to its location, the heart and liver regions will be key areas of monitoring as this case progresses or regresses. The tumor markers, CA-125, CA-15-3, and CEA have all improved dramatically. We actually saw that CA-125 marker that started at 315 drop down to 123 2 months later. So on the 13th of May, she had another blood test and went down to 123. And then on the 20th of August, she tested again and it was now down to 37.1. We got it out of the blue range and back into the yellow. Well, a yellow highlight on one of our reports means it fits now inside the medical or clinical range. We took her from a code blue emergency to back to nearly normal and healthy in about 5 months. Probably even less than that, because she wouldn't have gotten started right away after her test results. Probably took a week or two to get her back in, but that was phenomenal change. The CEA dropped from 114 down to 26.8, down to 3.0, and then actually stayed there until the next couple of tests were run. The last testing we had on her was on July 15th of 2020. So a year and a half almost after we began. And her CA-125 that originally started at 315 was down to 22. And her original CA-15-3 value that started off at 29, originally was a 29, had dropped all the way back down to 15.7 and gotten back inside that healthy range cutoff. She and her kids relayed to me during a follow-up appointment that after 2 weeks on our program, she was no longer having to go to her medical doctor to have the fluid drained from her belly, the ascites. As that fluid was building up, they were having to go in with a needle and take out or remove 1 to 1.5 liters of fluid off of her belly multiple times per week. After 2 months on the program, following a strict diet and vitamin supplement plan, she had actually lost about 70 plus pounds. And much of that, I chalked a lot of that up at that point in time to just clearing up the fluid imbalances that she was dealing with. So there was quite a few different scenarios going on in her system and body at the time, but many, many things that we were able to do to help her. Now, I told you it would be great if I could tell you today she's still around. Well, she's not. And certainly that's a sad situation for her and her family. But during the COVID pandemic, things got different for her. She changed her getting out and about and her vitality and her mobility, things changed during that time and she stopped following the program. I followed up with her several times, even after the last test to check in. And she said, well, I'm not really doing great right now because I'm not following anything that you had told me to do. And I guess for the life of me, I can't really totally understand that mindset because if she was given only an 8 to 12 week time span to live and we had already outperformed that by 2.5 years, I would have thought she would have really stuck to that program and plan almost indefinitely, and that's what she would have needed. But there's no telling now how much longer she would have survived, but we got her goal. We met her goal. She came in at 79. She checked out at about 82, but her last few years were great, and I got to see her a lot during that time, and her family was very grateful for the work we put in. But that was a super successful case, and I'm happy to share that with you because those are the kind of cases we see a lot in our office. And it's amazing some of the things that proper testing combined with proper nutritional supplementation, good clean dietary advice can go a long way in helping people. Now, I told you I asked the staff members about some clues and tips on what they want to talk about. And one of our staff members gave me a great idea. She said, what about the fake meat business that we're hearing all about? What about it? You know, what's going on there? What do we need to look for? How do we watch out for it when we're shopping? And so what I can tell you is, in some very, very limited research I had done earlier today, is there are different companies out there now creating lab-grown meats. And they go by several different trade names, and you can look those up easily with a quick Google search, but many of these are coming into the fray as an alternative to actually farming animals and then eating those animals at some end point. But what we don't know right now is, what is this going to do to our bodies? Well, I can give you a couple of my thoughts and predictions, but that's not why you tuned in this morning. You tuned in for the latest research, the latest headlines, the latest topics in clinical nutrition. So that's what I'm bringing to you. But leading the charge in these cultivated meats is a bit of a scary situation in my mind, because our bodies are not set up to recognize the proteins and the enzymes in lab-grown meats. Now, I was treating a dentist last week, and I asked her about if she ate meat, and she said, well, you look at these canine teeth that are part of our mouth and jaw structure. We do, and our human bodies are designed to chew and process and eat meat. So chicken, fish, turkey, red meat on occasion, if it's from a good, clean source. And so every report that we give to a patient takes them through 14 different bullet-pointed or numbered items that we urge them to avoid eating. And so we're going to likely have to update that last section. That number 14 now is all about bioengineered foods. And mostly right now it's focused on potatoes, tomatoes, apples, oranges. They're doing a lot of bioengineering in the fruits because they make them pest resistant that way. And so the farmers get a high yield and they can make their money selling these items onto the grocers of America and throughout the world. And I understand why they're doing it, but I don't really love the potential long-term ramifications that this is going to have on our bodies. Because it's kind of analogous a little bit right now. I'm going to draw maybe a weird line in the sand here to say similar things about the GLP-1s. This is the latest craze in people, quote-unquote, with a misguided thought on how to try to get healthy by taking these GLP-1 drugs to just simply reduce their body weight. Well, being thin does not necessarily equate to being healthier. Now, on the flip side, I would say that being morbidly obese is not a healthy thing either. But there are plenty of patients that I've come into contact with, friends, circle of colleagues and comrades around the country, that have decided they're going to go on these potentially GLP-1 type scenario drugs to say, okay, I want to lose, 20 pounds this year. Well, I'll tell you, folks, some good old-fashioned commitment to doing things the right way on eating, I'm down 20 pounds this year, and I've never put a GLP-1 in my body, and it'll be a cold day and you know where before I ever do. So I think it begs the question, how do we know that just because the FDA has cleared or approved these procedures, these drugs, these meat choices, how do we know that it's really going to be safe when we get to that point 5 and 10 and 15 years down the road? Much like the comparison we had on hormone replacement therapy from late 70s, early 80s, and even beyond that time, when we didn't start to, the greater medical community, the public health community, they didn't start to realize that these things were creating bigger issues until about a decade later, because they had to have a larger sample size to follow. Now we're seeing, or at that time at least, we were seeing strokes, heart attacks, cancer risk of other types just shooting through the roof. And some of that was related strictly to the therapies that these people were being put on. So I think it begs the question, if it's safe now, just based on a government body saying that it is, how do we know it's truly going to be safe when we get to that 8, 10, and 12 year mark down the road? The real answer there is, I don't think we do. We definitely don't. There's no 10-year studies on these things right now. And so, when we're sitting here, hopefully, Lord willing, in 2036, and I'm still talking to you behind this marvelous microphone, then we'll know. We'll have our answer then. But in the meantime, you're going to want to do things to keep yourself healthy. You're listening to Dr. Andrew Dyer this morning. We're going to take a break. We'll be back with the last segment right after this. 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
20: 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That means you're never more than 15 minutes away from the latest weekend weather. 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
8: I met my wife in law school at the University of Florida. She was from upstate New York and I was from Kentucky. We met at a daily mass at St. Augustine's. She was the most beautiful girl I'd ever seen in my life. After communion, I followed her out of the church and got her phone number. The rest is history. I'm John Morgan of Morgan & Morgan. 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
4: The National Weather Service in Wilmington has issued a flood warning for Champaign and Logan counties until 12:15 this afternoon. Between 3 and 4.5 inches of rain have fallen. Additional rainfall amounts up to a half an inch are possible. Some locations may experience in flooding include Bell Fountain, West Liberty, Russell's Point, Lakeview, and Huntsville. Turn around, don't drown when encountering flooded roads. We'll keep you updated. Another update in 15 minutes from the WHIO Storm Center.
3: It's a WHIO Storm Center 7 weekend. That means you're never more than 15 minutes away from the latest weekend weather. 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
5: All right, we're back. And we have 3 minutes to wrap things up. We listen to Dr. Andrew Dyer this morning for Take 2 Healthcare, your guide to better living on WHIO. As I was talking about on the other side of the break, GLP-1s. I got a ticket from a patient not too long ago, and she said her husband urged her to reach out to me to ask and make sure that I thought it was okay that she used this GLP-1 medication. And when I wrote her back, I certainly didn't give my seal of approval on it, but I left the decision-making in her hands. And what I told her was, you know, if you've tried a lot of other things, and she had been tested one time with me, it's been several years back, and so I don't think that we ever really gave that a long enough time to work properly for her. I say we, either she or I or both of us, but The long and short of it here is she decided or elected she was going to go on this medication. She was only going to use it for a finite amount of time. But what I was trying to get across to her was, yes, you'll likely lose weight, but here's the issue that we're seeing is when people stop these medications, they put all the weight back on and then some. So is that really what you want to do? Is that how you want to meet your goal? And so what I urged her to do is consider getting retested, because if we could see a nice pre and post picture on her, so pre her start of GLP-1 and post her using of GLP-1, I think we could do a lot to help other patients too. And that would be in the areas of certainly looking at sugar stability. That's a big key component, because the GLP-1s do help that area for sure. But what are they going to be doing to the kidneys, the liver, the thyroid, the gut? the cancer tumor markers, the pancreas, you name an internal organ function, if it has anything to do with sugar

0: ability in the body, you can full well bet that the GLP-1s are making an impact on it. And so if we had that ability to help her by keeping a close eye on her health, even if she elected to be on those meds for an extended period of time, we may be able to help defeat some of those side effects as she was on it. Now, again, I'm not supporting the use of GLP-1s. It's not what I'm trying to say. But I know that patients are going to make that decision. So my job then is to be able to meet them where they are and say, okay, what can I do for you to help your body stay, become, or get and remain healthier? That's my job. And so, and I love that job. I've been doing it for 21 years. I want to do it for 21 more at least. But that's what we do. That's not, okay, that's what we do in a nutshell. That's a small fraction of what we do. But we see patients all the time across all disciplines. Again, like I said, whether it's hematology, oncology, cardiology, we do provide and offer second opinions and do a lot of testing in our office to help people get healthier. You're listening today to Take Two Healthcare. Dr. Andrew Dyer here with you today, and we'll be back next week with another program. So stay tuned. Thanks for listening. Have a great day.
1: 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That means you're never more than 15 minutes away from the latest weekend weather. 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
2: I want to tell you some good news. Credit card fraud has declined a lot. Now let me tell you the bad news. The way it's declined is the big credit card issuers and Visa and MasterCard, American Express have more sophisticated tools than they used to ferret out fraud. But unfortunately, the net of trying to catch fraud, more and more you and I legitimately as purchasers trying to buy something are having the purchases declined. Now, it doesn't mean you're done. You just have to call the customer note service number on the back of your credit card, and they will approve the charge once they validate, hey, it really is you. You're really the one trying to buy. You find this most often when you're doing an online purchase, especially for something like electronics.
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3: 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Let's take a look at some final scores from around the Miami Valley last night. Coldwater made their way out to Fort Recovery, taking on the Indians. Cavaliers absolutely came to play. They won 35-9 in that game. The Ansonia Tigers dropping nearly a 50 bomb on top of the National Trail Blazers. That game ended with a score of 48-13. Tri-Village Patriots also dropping nearly a 50 bomb. That game ended with a score against the Tri-County North of 49-13. Anna dominated their game against Parkway. The Rockets won 43-6. Greenville hosted Pickwell last night. The Green Wave lost just by 5 points, lost to the Indians 26-21. Salina won by 2 points against St. Mary's, cutting it close, finished that game with a score of 30-28. And the Dixie Greyhounds hosted Arcanum. They fell short to that game by 40 points, 47-7. This has been the Dave Arbogast Buick GMC WHIO Touchdown 7 High School Football Update, sponsored by Dave Arbogast Buick GMC, driven to satisfaction. I'm Ian James. 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
5: The National Weather Service in Wilmington has issued a flood warning for Champaign and Logan counties until 12:15 this afternoon. Between 3 and 4.5 inches of rain have fallen. Additional rainfall amounts up to a half an inch are possible. Some locations may experience flooding include Bell Fountain, West Liberty, Russell's Point, Lakeview, and Huntsville. Turn around, don't drown when encountering flooded roads. We'll keep you updated. Another update in 15 minutes from the WHIO Storm Center.
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20: Markley, Van Camp, and Robbins Show. Jamie Markley, David Van Camp, Scott Robbins. News update, David Van Camp.
21: Well, of course, the Lindsey Clancy trial goes on while the jury is deliberating. And, well, they're deadlocked right now, apparently. And the judge has told them, you got to go back in and try to come to a conclusion here. And the word is, at least, that two of the women on the jury seem to be fairly supportive of her openly. Of Lindsey Clancy, a woman who murdered her three children.
20: So not even guilty by insanity? No guilty at all?
21: I don't... Well, you never know what the actual sticking point is, but it's very strange to me that you have a woman who very clearly at least had the wherewithal to get her husband out of the house for a little bit.
20: Yep.
21: And planned extensively how she was going to kill her children, but we're told now that she was just in a state of psychosis, even though she was never diagnosed with that.
20: Right.
21: And again, the weirdest part of this whole thing, because tragedies like this, unfortunately, are not new. That's why we have a criminal justice system, because people do bad things and they need to be held accountable. What is very much a more startling development is that in a case of a woman who systematically strangled her three children, has a fan club. She has a fan club. Yeah.
17: It's insane.
21: Now, Caitlin Bennett, she does a lot of the sort of man on the street. In this case, it's woman on the street. And they're talking to women who support Lindsey Clancy.
17: Caitlin Bennett's very good at this. Looking forward to this.
18: Do you stand with her, yes or no?
19: I don't think she did it.
22: Yes.
19: We feel she's very sleep-deprived. Her job is a labor...
17: Hold on. Someone said, I don't think she did it.
21: I don't think she did it. Yeah, there's a whole conspiracy theory that the husband actually did it and set her up.
17: Oh, I saw that. But oh my gosh, when you actually talk to someone that really believes that.
21: Mm.
17: Wow, okay.
19: Delivery nurse working night shifts and three children is
22: a lot.
19: Do you have children?
22: Yes.
19: Would you ever hurt them?
22: Yes and no. As a mom or as a dad, I think that you are not perfect.
19: So what are the consequences?
17: What? You're not perfect. Yeah, sometimes you can lose your temper, yell at your kid, whatever.
21: Yeah.
17: You know, strangle them?
21: No.
17: What the hell's wrong with you?
19: What are the consequences she should face for this?
22: Obviously, she's already in a wheelchair.
23: He should go to jail for negligence. He needs to take care of his kids, and that was his responsibility.
17: Hold on, I got to go back.
21: Whoa,
17: it's like
21: whoa,
17: one nut take after another. Hang on. You got to go back. All right, go.
23: He needs to take care of his kids, and that was his responsibility.
19: Is this any of your girlfriends?
23: Mine.
19: This is your girlfriend?
23: Yes.
19: I think you have to do some reflection on that.
22: I just have seen a little bit on TikTok of the case.
19: I'm watching it on TikTok or, like, the live streams.
22: Where are you getting your news that the defense might not be getting theirs?
23: What
19: did you say?
24: TikTok.
17: Dude, we talked about this before. Of all of the social media giants, yeah. They're the worst.
21: Yes.
17: And it's programmed that way.
21: Well, and this is the thing. I mean, I know that technically Chinese interests have divested or whatever.
17: Please.
21: One of the biggest mistakes, I think, of the Trump administration so far is the fact that they didn't follow the law and they didn't just shut her down. They should have shut her down.
17: I don't disagree. Yeah. Yeah, I don't disagree. I don't know if it was afraid of the backlash.
25: Yeah. Oh, sure. Yeah, it was. Yeah.
17: Part of it. Oh, we're going to lose all the young vote. I don't know.
25: It's an addiction, too.
17: I mean, yeah.
25: We would have an issue if we shut the whole thing down completely.
17: At the same time, there are plenty of normal thinking people that are on TikTok. Mm-hmm. Those women are nuts.
21: Yes.
17: I mean,
25: this one I don't understand at all.
21: Well, it's strange. They're acting like she had zero help.
25: Right. And you pointed out earlier,
21: they,
25: David.
21: They had hired help. They had babysitters. They had nannies. They had a maid. They had people there to help her because the husband knew that she was going through depression.
17: What would be fascinating is that if you presented that to these women,
21: because
17: I'll bet you they have no idea of any of that from their algorithm.
25: Wasn't she also institutionalized for a while?
21: Yeah, he dropped her off.
25: He dropped her off, yeah, that's right.
21: And then they let her out because they thought that she was not a threat to herself and others, which to me sort of undercuts the whole psychosis argument because, when trained medical professionals are like, no, she'll be okay as far as, like, just hurting herself or others. I don't know.
17: Yeah.
25: I'll ask a really dumb question because she said she heard voices.
21: Yeah.
25: But the voices stopped after she killed him.
21: Yes.
25: No more voices.
21: Yeah.
17: I hadn't heard him before either.
25: No. Prior to that.
17: Right.
21: Oh, part of the conspiracy theory that I've heard with some of these ladies on TikTok is that she was hearing voices, but it was because the husband planted speakers in the house and was whispering to her kill the kids.
17: Oh, my gosh.
21: I'm like, oh, come on. And the cops never found that, processing this horrible crime scene? They never found any of these speakers?
17: No, because he was very good at covering it up or whatever. They'll believe what they want to believe.
21: Yes.
17: Okay, keeping an eye on that. Then you have Michigan. You have a clip here from Abdul?
21: Yes, Abdul El-Sayed, Michigan's Democrat nominee for U.S. Senate. He's trying to walk back comments he made about a terrorist attack on a synagogue in Michigan back in March. He said, hurt people, hurt people. of the Islamic terrorists who tried to murder 140 children back in March. He apologized for the misunderstanding over the weekend and was given another chance to clarify last night on CNN.
20: Okay.
0: I've had the opportunity to listen to folks, learn how it hit them. My goal wasn't to cause anybody pain at all. I grew up in the community in which Temple Israel sits. I got to go to bar and bat mitzvahs at Temple Israel. I'm grateful for the opportunity I got to spend with my Jewish sisters and brothers. And as I've traveled the state, I've heard that that comment caused a lot of pain, and it was not my intention to cause any pain at all. But I'm big enough to apologize when I make mistakes. I understand that.
20: Oh, really? Or when you're running for office, right. Dude. Please.
0: I understand that it's not what people wanted to hear at the time. You've got a president and a vice president right now that just double down every single time they get caught in an error for which all the rest of us have to pay. You think about this trade war with Canada.
20: Okay.
21: There you go. Pivot.
20: There's the pivot. Of course. That's Bryce. You know what's interesting with Obama? Is he going to back El-Sayed? Because it looks like he probably will.
21: Yeah.
20: Is that what you're seeing?
21: Yeah, probably. But man, he's really kind of slow walking this one.
20: Yeah. Well, yeah. One of the things Van Jones said was El-Sayed, it's crazy his position on Israel. Won't even sell, you know, defense weapons to them so that they could defend themselves from Hamas or Hezbollah, whoever. And was talking about, you know, the dome and everything else. And he's like, and Obama was part of that.
25: Yeah.
20: Well, okay, but it seems like Obama's going to end up, you know, siding with El-Sayed.
21: Well, he's...
20: because he wants to be a kingmaker.
21: Yeah.
20: But Stephen A. Smith was on The Culture Table. Are you familiar?
25: No, what is that?
20: I don't know. I think it's like a YouTube channel.
25: Okay.
20: It's like, I saw three different black women, and they bring him on to talk to him about politics and who he talks to. And, you know, he talked about Obama. And I don't know if it's in the rule book, but if you get these women together, if they agree, I think it's in the rule book, they have to go, mm-hmm.
25: Oh, yeah.
20: So if you tire of that, I'm just, you know, content warning, it's coming. Here you go.
2: She just should do what feels right.
20: No, that's David Plouffe. We need Stephen A. Come on.
3: What I never told y'all and I never brought up is that Barack Obama called me to. Before the election,
4: okay,
3: to discuss my impact. But he didn't come on the podcast either. It was after I said that we need a new president because Joe Biden clearly was done.
4: Okay.
3: You know, he clearly looked done. So the point is, there's this habit. Folks like to talk to me privately.
4: Yeah, that's whack.
3: But then when I ask them to come on camera and to have a fruitful discussion,
4: Exactly. Now
3: they go elsewhere.
25: That was very distracting.
20: What, Stephen A?
25: Not even sure I knew what he just said because I was too captivated by the
21: I don't know, man. Yeah. I want those ladies.
20: I probably poisoned you on that. I'm sorry.
25: That's all I could hear.
21: Yeah. I want those those ladies to follow me around everywhere I go. Yeah, I'd like a double quarter pounder with fries and a diet coke. Yeah, okay.
20: Oh, I don't think you're going to get that, David. Because they can turn on you fast and it'll be a
21: Would you like that the large size? Yes.
20: Yeah, not unless you're sharing.
21: I'll go medium. That'd be awesome. I would love that. I'm not making a joke here.
25: And the biggie fries.
20: There you go. What else do we want to get to?
21: They'd keep me in line.
25: It sure would.
20: Oh, do you want to hear the rest of the story of the Nimrod story I had with the Dollar Tree getting sued?
21: Oh, yeah.
25: Well, you got more to that story?
20: Well, kind of.
25: Okay.
20: I hesitate. If you're just joining us, there's a lawsuit in El Paso County, Colorado. Again, this is claiming that chronic understaffing at Dollar Tree stores has made the national chain a hunting ground for public...
25: La, la, la, la, la, la, la, la,
20: I don't know... Masturbators. Gosh. Is there another word? Is it too crass just to say whackers? I don't know what is...
25: Well, self-pleasure.
20: Okay. Perhaps. Okay. That.
21: But it goes beyond that, too.
20: It is, because then they release, let's say, on unsuspecting females in the store.
21: Like those are guys who need a royal ass-kicking.
17: Dude, I'm telling you this. If there was a husband around that saw that happen to his wife and he happened to shoot him there in the store, yeah. I'm not convicting.
25: Yeah.
17: I'll be in his fan club. I'll be like these nuts out there outside the Clancy trial. I'll be one of those guys. I understand.
21: Yeah. I'll nominate
17: him. I stand with him.
21: I'll nominate him for a Nobel Peace Prize.
17: You want to make sure he's protecting women. So it doesn't happen again. Anyway, so they're getting sued. But this has happened many times. And a lot of these guys, they put the video then on social media.
25: Yeah, I heard
17: like,
25: that.
17: Like, no fear of getting caught.
25: Right.
17: Which is also crazy. So the Denver Post, they did a whole report on what is known as these gooning incidents. You don't like the name.
25: Well, it's goon. It's on the Goonies.
21: It feels terribly unserious for what it actually is.
25: Very cartoonish. Yeah.
17: Because you think of the movie The Goonies.
25: Yes.
17: And you don't want to sully the reputation of the Goonies.
25: Of the Goonies. No, they had nothing to do with this guy.
17: Even though they're not called the Goonies, they're called the Gooners.
25: Okay.
17: Either way, Gooners, you don't Goonies. Like it. Goons. Yes. So, and there was another expose on these assaults at Dollar Tree stores. In dark corners of the internet, men are goading each other to do that in public and on female shoppers. Boy, if you only get an ass kicking, you'd be lucky.
21: Yeah.
17: Which is just crazy.
21: That's what they do, though. They wait and they know that there's only like one or two employees in the whole store. And they wait for the coast to be kind of clear and they sneak up on these women and do this nasty stuff.
17: Which is why they're getting sued, the Dollar Trees, because they a lot of times open stores with only a single employee, and it's a huge store. And you can't go away from the cash register. So then the unsuspecting people around just got to deal with, you know, Mr. Whack Attack.
25: Put a form sass. Stop all shuffling.
17: Jeez. What a crazy freaking world we live in. And the five stories we're watching today coming right up.

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2: We've all seen it. 90 degrees on Monday, rain by Friday. 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
7: Here's a look at what's happening around the Miami Valley this week. 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The Fair New Boston, that's going on this weekend over at George Rogers Clark Park. 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
8: Warm and humid on this Saturday with a chance for a few isolated thunderstorms this evening. Nice tomorrow with a high of 80. I'm Storm Center 7 meteorologist Ryan Mirando.
9: The Markley Van Camp and Robin Show. Jamie Markley, David Van Camp, Scott Robbins, and the five stories we're watching today.
10: All right, number five, the witness involved in a birth tourism scam called Have My Baby in Miami just pled the fifth during congressional testimony today. Don't want to talk too much. Number Fauci inspired.
9: Yeah.
10: Yes.
9: Right.
10: Number four, in a 2020 Zoom forum with climate activists, James Tallarico, the Democrat nominee for U.S. Senate in Texas, spoke of dismantling capitalism, grouping it with white supremacy and climate change. In the same forum, he compared Texas's oil and gas industry to cassette tapes, saying it's not going to last. Tallarico campaign tells CNN his cringy past comments missed the mark, and he's a capitalist who supports oil and gas.
9: Of course.
10: I like how they just fall back on cringy all the time. Like, yeah, oh, see, yeah. I was just funning at that time.
9: Uh-huh.
10: Number three, ICE nabs more than 2,000 illegal aliens across New York in Operation Rotten Apple. Number two, the U.S. military is striking Iranian targets near the Strait of Hormuz right now. And number one, the jury is deadlocked in the Lindsey Clancy trial, as at least two female jurors have led some court observers to believe they're in support of the woman who murdered her three children.
9: Unreal.
10: Those are the top five stories we're watching today, Scott.
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11: You know, the NFL is again, for this 2026 season, going to stencil its end zones and also adorn the helmets.
9: Here we go.
11: With powerful statements.
9: Like?
11: That really influence people to make it a better world. Stop hate.
9: Okay.
10: Oh, okay.
11: End racism.
9: Yeah.
11: Yeah.
9: Okay.
11: You don't think it works?
9: So dumb. They get points for that.
11: How about inspire points? Change?
9: Okay, is that in there too?
11: Yeah.
9: Inspire change?
11: That's one of the available options for this year. Choose love.
9: Choose love. I like that one.
11: Mm-hmm.
10: Choose love when you've got, well, some rosters with some rather problematic players on them.
11: Oh, I know.
10: Well, what'd you do? Beat up your ex-girlfriend? That's all right. We'll give you $20 million. Choose love.
9: Choose love.
10: Be the change.
11: Yes. Well, at least those prostitution arrests, I was choosing love. It's just,
9: love in many forms.
11: Of course.
9: Who are we to say what's love and what isn't?
11: Yeah. Speaking of that, heck of a headline. At the FBI, a history of hiring prostitutes or stealing from employer may no longer be a barrier to being hired. Okay. I understand standards have lowered in a number of different areas, but the FBI? But yes.
9: So if you're stealing money to pay the prostitute, that's okay then?
11: Well, if that's in your past.
9: Right, yeah.
11: Yes. A couple months ago, the FBI quietly lowered some of the standards it uses when conducting background checks on would-be federal agents and other personnel.
9: Wow.
10: Okay.
11: Is that sad to you?
10: That sounds really dumb to me.
11: I'm with you, and begs the question, is it that hard to find a good quality FBI agent that if we could just hire those people that we used to steal from their employers, we could really be really well staffed right now.
10: Let's just get the degenerates all in the FBI now. That'll help things.
11: It's like, holy smokes, really? So, yes. Now we got another news update to get to. Oh, Josh Shapiro got caught lying about vaccination rates.
9: No.
11: And the Scott Robbins trifecta all coming up.

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3: News on Jack Callahan. U.S. Central Command says the U.S. has struck three Iranian crude oil tankers, two in the Strait of Hormuz, one in the Gulf of Oman. The attacks in retaliation for ballistic missiles fired by Iran.
4: They did, in fact, fire upon these new Iranian crude oil tankers after the IRGC fired at two Navy warships.
3: Fox's Alex Hogan, neither of the U.S. vessels were hit. U.S. envoys Steve Witkoff and Jared Kushner are in Moscow. They'll meet with Russia's President Putin today with a new proposal to end the war in Ukraine. A mistrial declared in the Lindsey Clancy case. Jurors deadlocked. The state must decide whether to try her again.
5: The DA has not said if they will retry this case, but in the meantime, Lindsey Clancy remains at the psychiatric hospital until that decision is ultimately made.
3: Fox's Brian Yenis. 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
6: Warm and humid on this Saturday with a chance for a few isolated thunderstorms this evening. Nice tomorrow with a high of 80. I'm Storm Center 7 meteorologist Ryan Mirando.
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0: Dayton's news.
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0: And talk.
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0: the Markley, Van Camp, and Robbins Show. Jamie Markley, David Van Camp, Scott Robbins.
1: The Robbins Trifecta coming up in a few. News update, David Van Camp.
2: All right. Well, the House of Representatives has now passed a short-term funding bill that will keep the government open through the election. So that's off the table, which tells me one thing. Both parties are extremely nervous about the midterms. Democrats don't feel as confident as they're letting on, and Republicans are running scared right now because they are worried that the polls are right. So it's like, all right, we'll call this a wash and just not have a government shutdown ahead of the election.
1: Got it.
2: Because we
1: no one sees an advantage.
2: Right. We've seen it before with Virginia, with those elections. The last time they had that lengthy government shutdown, and it was to drive out the vote of bitter liberal federal workers in Northern Virginia. So they're willing to shut it down if they can see an advantage in it, but I think nobody saw an advantage in this one. So it's like, fine, we'll just kick the can down the road on spending, the debt, etc.
1: Well, a lot of people are feeling like, as far as the House, it's lost. Hmm. I don't know if that's true.
3: I hope not.
1: Do you have that feeling, that it's pretty much lost?
3: Yeah, I mean, there's a lot of doom and gloom out there. I don't know. I mean, you mentioned it the other day, and I guess I've not heard that.
1: Have you heard it, David?
2: Oh, I think there's a lot. Oh, absolutely, I've heard that. And for some reason, I can't really even articulate why. I'm not in the doom and gloom camp on that. But it's one of those things. I won't be surprised, but I won't be surprised either way. I don't know. Maybe that just feels like I'm hedging too much, but...
3: Well, I mean, midterms are, you know, it's tough for the incumbent anyway, the incumbent's party.
2: Yeah, usually, but I feel like there's going to be a surprise because, man, you're right. You know, Jamie, you said earlier in the show, all of a sudden a lot of Democrats are talking about things like climate change and all this, and the insanity with ICE isn't quite as high as it has been.
3: Mm-hmm.
2: And I wonder if that's not a sign that they are really worried about how the map is going to unfold for them.
1: That could be. Like right now, put it all together, election betting odds, chance of House control, Democrat, 84.2%.
3: Mm.
1: Republican, 15.7%. But then when you go to the Senate, it's completely different. It's like a 51-49 in favor of Republicans, as far as favored. 51.1, 48.9. But that's where it's at right now. So we shall see.
3: Well, Congress sounds like a blowout then, based on that.
1: Yeah.
3: Yeah. Jeez.
1: Yeah. That's what. Anyway, I'd heard that. Tony Romo has spoken. He made a statement.
3: I saw this.
1: When did you see it? Has it been on for a while? I just saw it right now.
3: No, it was out this morning. I saw it this morning.
1: So the word was, well, we'll see if CBS brings him back or not. Because some people thought, well, maybe they could cut ties with him, save the money on the rest of his contract. I don't know. He mentions a return. It's a longer statement. Can't go through all of it. But he talked about playing football and learning from football. And this is one of the moments I am leaning on everything football taught me. This morning, I faced a recent personal failure by pleading no contest to a civil offense for OWI in Wisconsin. I own this completely. Multiple back surgeries ended my career earlier than I expected and left me with constant debilitating pain. That is true.
3: You saw it, though, firsthand, right?
1: Yeah. He had, I think had to drop out of a golf tournament on a Saturday in Wisconsin and then played in Illinois on a Monday and Tuesday for a tournament there. Was playing that Monday. We were in the same group. It was a scramble, you know, like... And he's going behind the cart so other people wouldn't see him doing back exercises.
3: Mm.
1: Like, constantly. I was thinking, man, you got to do this every time you play. It's just crazy.
3: Did you ask him about it?
1: Actually, he goes, this weekend was really bad. And, yeah, it's kind of ongoing. Sometimes it's better than others, that sort of thing. But it's he went on in the statement to say, this pain led to a dependence on pain medication, and my efforts to get off those medications led to an over-reliance on alcohol. As I've taught my three young sons, when you fall short, you stand up and take full responsibility. That is an important first step. The harder and more important step is examining the path that brought you here and making the changes necessary to move forward. That path requires honesty. None of this is an excuse. These are my failures, and I take responsibility for them. and goes on. I confront, own my mistakes fully to the Lord, myself, my family, now to the public. And mentions thanks to all the people, NFL community, reached out. That's basically it.
3: Mm.
1: And then he mentions a return. Turn my attention to health, family, and in time my return to CBS, I kindly ask for privacy during this period. God bless Tony Romo.
3: Well, nobody gets out of that game feeling the same way, do they?
1: No, but him, oh my gosh.
3: He got murdered a few times.
1: Oh, gosh.
3: Yeah.
1: The time against the 49ers, he's playing with a punctured lung.
3: Mm. Yeah,
1: see that? Tore it all at halftime to get him back on the field. It's crazy, man. As a fan, you're like, oh, what a gamer.
2: Yeah.
1: I could say, won that game.
3: I could beat you with one lung.
2: Hold on. I just have to go pee blood real quick.
3: Right, exactly.
1: You know? Gosh dang.
3: Jeez.
1: Yeah. I mean, guys do that every week.
3: I know.
1: It is, yeah, bonkers, man. All right, any other updates before the big Robbins trifecta?
2: I don't think so, no.
1: All right, you ready, Scotty?
3: Yeah, let's go.
1: Casey says no. Casey says give him 2 minutes.
3: I don't
1: minutes.
3: Care. No, for what? I've asked him if he's got to use the bathroom to do it at least 10 minutes before we get here.
1: I was just kidding. Gosh, you erupted.
3: I know, but he just irritates me with that stuff.
4: Are you ready?
5: One, two,
4: it's the three most important news stories of the day.
1: Dang.
5: I hit the trifecta.
4: Well, at least according to Scott Robbins. It's the trifecta on the Markley, Van Camp, and Robbins Show.
1: Well, you know, this is Scott Robbins' top three stories, helped by his hero, even though he doesn't treat him like it.
6: I'm Casey Kasem.
3: I treat him very well, but it's screwing around.
1: Do you feel like he treats you well?
6: No way.
1: Oh, I didn't think so. This goes back. There's bad blood that goes back a ways. Is that the deal?
6: Yes.
1: Okay.
3: Well, you know.
6: I'm ready.
3: Go talk to Van Camp. He's probably going to cook out with you this week.
6: No matter what, he's always there for me. And I for him.
2: Yeah. But you called him some pretty derogatory things, Scott.
3: Well, you know, here we are, ready to go, and where's he at? He's not anywhere. And then Mark
1: was. I was joking. I was joking. He was here.
3: I didn't see him. Yeah. Okay, very good.
1: You were here, right?
6: Yeah.
3: And I didn't see you.
1: Yeah.
3: Yeah, okay.
6: Give it up. Three.
3: Countdown Ella Langley. She's at number one again.
6: Three.
3: Dang. Guess.
2: Number three. Rich dad, poor dad is poor.
3: Yeah, Mark Lee read this book, right? Yeah. Rich dad, poor dad. Yeah, mm-hmm. I remember you telling me about it.
1: Yeah.
3: It's the guy's name is Robert. I want to make sure I get his last name right. Kiyosaki, I believe is how you pronounce that.
1: You know what helps?
3: What's that?
1: To actually do what it says. Failure. I am a failure.
3: Hang on.
1: But anyway, go ahead.
3: Anyway, he has amassed a staggering $1.2 billion in debt.
1: What?
3: Yeah, he's got what they've described as a sprawling real estate business. He has repeatedly touted some of the figures he's made in his life, but he said, listen, I'm probably a billion or two in debt. He said, I don't think people should do what I do.
2: Now you tell me.
3: Shouldn't do it. Yeah, after I'm a million down. Now you open up to him.
1: Okay, now I'm seriously thinking about, it can't be what he's saying, like, don't do what I said to do in the book.
3: No, he's just saying don't be $1.2 billion in debt.
1: Deep into it, yeah. Because, yeah. I mean, a lot of what he says makes sense.
3: He said it's been a little misunderstood. He said it doesn't represent the money, he said, but we've got a lot of apartment houses, and we've got some partners, and we've got these things. So, technically, yeah, I am in debt by $1.2 billion. But I've also got real estate attached to it, so there you go.
1: Yeah, because I think it's been a long time, but I think he talks about like smart debt as opposed to dumb debt.
3: Mm-hmm.
1: You know, stuff like that. So anyway.
6: Now, on with the countdown.
3: Try to sell that argument. That's Scott smart Robbins. Debt, though, honey. Yeah.
1: Well, if it's real estate, and you're going to rent it out. Yeah, that's one thing.
3: Generally speaking, yes.
1: Yes. Casey, are you over this with Scott?
3: He wasn't in debt when he...
6: Two.
3: Yeah, not at all.
1: Don't talk about it.
3: Fine.
2: Number two, a teenager sold a card.
3: 13-year-old
6: Scott thinks I still care.
3: Oh, I know you don't care. That's fine. It's my segment. I can boot you from this too, buddy. Don't forget that. A 13-year-old Seattle Mariners... Okay, fine. Jackass. Kick you out of here before we're done. 13-year-old Seattle Mariners fan.
7: What happened to the pictures I was supposed
3: to see? I don't know. You've asked me that a million times. I don't even know what pictures you're talking about. Probably the ones you took with Van Camp, but it's a big cookout.
6: I'm beginning to realize it's time for a change.
3: Yeah, okay, fine. A 13-year-old Seattle Mariners fan turned a free ballpark giveaway into a five-figure payday.
6: Five-figure.
3: A rare rookie card featuring the city's viral raccoon sensation sold for a whopping $21,900. The one-of-a-gold Jimothy rookie card. Jimothy, remember Jimothy?
1: Yeah.
2: Oh,
1: yeah.
2: That stupid, deformed...
1: Stupid thing.
2: Raccoon,
3: yes.
2: Yeah.
3: Raccoon, yeah. Yeah. Sold on eBay Sunday night after drawing 100 bids, transforming a quirky little promotion to an unexpected $21,000 payday for the young fan. It seems there was only one of the cards that he received. They gave cards to everybody, but only one was of Jimothy actually running away. That was the value. The value went way up because there was only one of them. So the kid put it on eBay and went, yeah, I'll sell it. And he sold it. He got $21,000 for it. Nice.
1: Nice.
6: Yeah, the countdown doesn't stop till we reach the top.
3: Yeah, Scott Robb, turn that around, rich dad, poor dad, huh? Should have been investing in Jimothy cards.
1: Scott Robbins, trifecta. Gosh, I can't even get through it.
6: And finally, one.
2: Oh, I'm sorry. You're going to have to handle this. Casey's waving me over.
3: Okay, Scott, fine. Fremont, California has been crowned the happiest.
6: He's added a cape to his wardrobe. Okay.
2: We'll talk off mic.
3: Knock Casey. It off. Okay. The microphone's on you, idiot. Jeez. Just wanted to talk to Van Camp. Pull him aside. Get him away from the mic.
6: I'm not going
3: to
6: say all that.
3: Well, you just did. Fremont, California has been crowned the happiest city in the country, according to a new Wallet Hub study ranking 182 of the largest U.S. cities.
6: Every time I felt like giving up, he was always there encouraging me to go
1: on. I know. Just hang on a sec, Casey.
3: Fremont, California was number one. The city located in the south shore of San Francisco's Bay ranked first for its emotional and physical well-being, helped by its walkability, mild weather, high sports participation, and average life expectancy, which is almost 83 years old, by the way. That's average. So that's pretty good.
1: Mm-hmm.
3: So what else is on the list? Well, a lot of other cities are on the list. Number two spot went to Scottsdale, Arizona.
1: Yeah.
3: Followed by South Burlington, Vermont, then Fargo, North Dakota, putting two cities in frigid North Dakota among the top ones, too, by the way, which is interesting.
6: Beautiful models decked out in alpine gear.
3: Oh, there you go. And rounding out the top 10 were Overland Park, Kansas. That's a suburb outside of Kansas City. Charleston, South Carolina, Irvine, California, Gilbert, Arizona, and finally San Jose, California. Those are your most livable cities and also the least expensive cities per capita.
6: And there you have it.
1: Yeah.
3: All right, fine, Casey. I'm
1: glad you guys got your conversation. It was cool.
6: Dave got creative.
2: Yeah, well, he's mad.
1: Yeah.
3: He's mad at me. I didn't do anything.
2: Yeah, he's about to start throwing stuff.
3: Man.
2: Hey, dude.
3: Oh.
2: I told you.
3: Knock it off. I'm trying to hold you accountable for being here on time, and this is the type of thanks I get.
2: No, wait,
6: give it up.
2: Those were my coffee mugs.
3: Jerk.
1: Okay, who's making the Trump-shaped ecstasy pills that are lethal? Nimrod's in the news. Had a news update.

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1: Warm and humid on this Saturday with a chance for a few isolated thunderstorms this evening. Nice tomorrow with a high of 80. I'm Storm Center 7 meteorologist Ryan Mirando.
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4: Interesting update from the Lindsey Clancy murder trial. The jury is deadlocked right now, or so we're told. Just hearing from LA Magazine reporter Lauren Conlin, she's reporting that there's an older female on the jury who seems to be on the side of convicting Lindsey Clancy, who murdered her 3 children. She looks very annoyed at having to go back in the room to deliberate. And it looks like the 2 holdouts are, in fact, the 2 younger women on the jury.
3: The pink ladies.
4: The ladies who showed up wearing pink.
2: Oh, my goodness. So then what do they think is going to happen?
4: They're expecting that they're not going to come to a resolution.
3: Hung jury?
4: Yeah. Which then you get a new trial.
3: Then you retry, yeah.
2: Oh, boy. All right, we got to get to Nimrods. Here we go.
5: When the going gets tough.
6: Damn it, this is too hard.
5: The dumb get dumber.
6: All right, Dan.
5: It's Nimrods in the News on the Markley, Van Camp, and Robbins Show.
6: I love the poorly educated.
2: All right. Nimrods in the News. Well, the Nimrods here. Whoever's making these things, you're looking at ecstasy pills containing dangerous chemicals that could be deadly, and they're shaped like Trump.
3: Oh, God.
2: Oh, yeah. As a matter of fact, a Dutch Drug Addiction and Mental Health Institute has warned users about potentially lethal pills. And this institute, well-respected, said that several of the pills had been handed in recently at a network of centers that test drugs for users before they take them. Mm. Some are like, all right, got to make sure this is okay. They put a red alert out on these things. Say they contain a high concentration of a chemical called PMMA. Chemical is similar to MDMA, the active ingredient in ecstasy pills. They said if this is found in an ecstasy pill, then it's contaminated and could be lethal. Holy cow. Absolutely do not use these pills.
3: How much money is Trump making off
7: of? I like to see bad people fail.
2: Yeah, they should be. They're trying to find whoever was producing these things. It's crazy. And then you see what the pills look like, and there's a picture.
3: They do look like him.
2: It's unmistakable.
3: Oh, yeah.
2: That's Nimrods in the News.

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11: Retaliatory airstrikes on Iran. I'm Jack Callahan, Fox News. U.S. Central Command reports U.S. forces have struck three Iranian crude oil tankers, in addition to new airstrikes on positions in Iran linked to the Revolutionary Guard Corps.
12: They say the strikes follow recent attempted attacks by Iran against commercial shipping in the Strait of Hormuz and military service members. This as the U.S. Navy continues to enforce the U.S. blockade against Iran. U.S. Central Command says as of Wednesday, U.S. forces have redirected 86 commercial vessels, disabled three, and boarded two to ensure compliance. It's unclear when this military conflict will end. Meantime, inflation remains a concern for voters as the conflict with Iran pushes diesel prices to a record high.
11: Spikes' Christina Coleman, the Iranian oil tankers were hit in retaliation for unsuccessful Iranian missile launches toward U.S. warships in the region. U.S. envoy Steve Witkoff and Jared Kushner are in Moscow meeting with Russia's President Putin, trying to revive efforts to end Russia's invasion of Ukraine, now in its fifth year. The FBI probing the suspected theft of driver's license scans being sold on the dark web, including Secretary of War Pete Hegseth's.
13: The FBI field office in New Orleans is leading the investigation into a massive data breach that has exposed millions of driver's licenses to identity theft and scams involving cyber hackers on the dark web. A hacker linked to identity theft that calls itself Nexus claims to have more than 153 million driver's licenses from people in the U.S. and Canada, along with millions of other identity documents. The data may have been stolen from idscan.net, a Louisiana-based identity verification company whose technology is used by businesses specializing in car rentals, retail, finance, and entertainment.
11: Fox's Jennifer Griffin reporting from the Pentagon. 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
14: Warm and humid on this Saturday with a chance for a few isolated thunderstorms this evening. Nice tomorrow with a high of 80. I'm Storm Center 7 meteorologist Ryan Mirando.
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31: The Markley, Van Camp, and Robbins Show. Jamie Markley, David Van Camp, Scott Robbins. Something else we've learned over the weekend. Black men have no rights.
32: Yeah. What?
31: None.
32: What? Wait, whoa. What?
33: Yeah, they don't have rights unless Whitey tells them they do.
31: Says who?
33: That's Democrat Representative Jim Clyburn.
32: Oh, gosh.
33: This was on Meet the Press. He was talking about the Supreme Court striking down race-based congressional districting.
31: Okay.
34: We have now a Supreme Court that has decided to reverse course and take this country back, I say, to those rulings of Justice Taney that said that no black man has any rights that a white man must respect.
31: Because you can't gerrymander districts?
33: Yes.
32: What are we always conflating this with? Racism.
31: Because it's worked for a long time.
32: Yeah. It just doesn't make any sense. I can't wrap my head around that.
31: Most people are done with it.
33: It is weird that a Latino and a black guy would say, you know what, we don't have any rights unless Whitey says we do on the Supreme Court.
31: Well, and really, as far as Jim Clyburn goes, Whitey didn't have any rights unless he said that he would have a black female VP.
33: Right.
31: And as soon as that was the case, okay, I'll go ahead and be a kingmaker for Joe Biden.
33: Yes.
31: And that's what happened.
32: Worked out well for him.
31: Yeah, no kidding.
32: Mm-hmm.
31: This can't be working anymore.
32: I keep thinking that. What? I mean, I really do. I mean, I keep thinking that we've moved past that.
33: No, it's, you know why it keeps working? Because hosts like Kristen Welker and others, not to just single her out, they will just let that roll. They won't say, well, hold on a second. What do you mean by that?
31: Exactly.
32: Yeah.
31: Yeah, they don't do their jobs. But I think it only works with people that would watch NBC News and trust it. And those numbers dwindle more every day because the audience is dying off. Mm-hmm. And people under 50 don't trust NBC News when you're looking at the numbers or any legacy media.
32: Wow.
31: So I would say that's the good news there. Meanwhile, Rahm Emanuel is on Fox talking about the Democratic Socialists. And he's one of those Democrats that says, yes, that's not part of our party.
1: I don't consider Democratic Socialists part of the Democratic Party. About 4 weeks ago, they had a convention in Chicago, a separate party. They believe in defunding the police, letting prisoners out of prisons, opening the borders, eliminating the Pentagon. If you're so confident people want that, I'll see you in November. Put it on the ballot. Let's go. Run as a separate party. The Democratic Party is not open to be taken over.
31: They already have been. That's the thing.
33: See, that's the problem, Rahm, is it's easy to say that from the outside, but when you're on the inside and you want that sweet, sweet power, you're going, it's a big tent.
31: And they all got their marching orders and said, we're a big tent party.
33: It is crazy. You let them into the tent, and they'll kick you out of the tent. I mean, they're not interested in coexisting with Democrats. They hate Democrats.
31: They hate Democrats. They hate America.
33: Yes.
31: But Hassan Piker, he's not going out saying this so much today because more of the heat's on, but I mean, just as a sampling, I think we got Andres was on this as far as the curse words.
32: And on nearby, David, just nearby.
33: I got it.
2: I say I hate America all the time. A lot of want to kill me over that take, but at least I say it with my chest. People will be like, Hassan, you hate America. I'm like, yeah, I do. I do hate America. People will be like, Hassan, you hate cops. I say, yeah, I do. Why? I'm not a
31: Yeah. I hate America and I hate cops.
33: Yes.
31: Because I'm not a female cat.
32: Yeah. I know a lot of people now are like, he's not part of what we are. They're all of a sudden starting to put distance between themselves and him.
33: And they're like, well, just because he showed up in Michigan for Abdullah El-Sayed, but he didn't show up. He was asked.
32: They
33: asked him multiple times to come campaign for Abdullah El-Sayed because they thought that they would get a younger male vote as a result.
31: But now, as reporters were asking El-Sayed the other day on Saturday, hey, what about Hassan Piker? Oh, come on, please.
3: I'm just going to say this. I'm going to stop you right there. If we're here where? What state is this? We're in the state of Michigan. If you want to make this race about a streamer in California, I just think you're missing the boat. This is about affordability in Michigan. This is about being able to see a doctor in Michigan. This is about Donald Trump's disastrous policies in Michigan. That's what I'm focused on right now. I am not interested in a conversation about a social media person in California.
31: That you asked to come help with the campaign?
33: Right.
32: It didn't exactly pull him out of the crowd.
33: Right.
32: Well, come on up here.
31: No, they didn't. Again, this guy that says he hates America. You asked him. The campaign.
33: Yes.
31: Come help. No. Now, well, please. What state is this?
32: Right. Debbie Dingell's tired of talking about him. And, you know,
31: right. Tough. That's part of the job.
32: On and on it goes. Embraced him.
31: That's part of it. And there's a stylist talking about Hassan Piker.
33: Oh, I just thought this was really funny. This is making the rounds now. He was filming him because this is what he does. He films himself like 18 hours a day. And that's part of the reason why I think his brain is mush.
31: Mm-hmm.
33: But he was filming himself at a hair salon, and he was trying to explain how cool he is to the stylist. He's, like, hitting on her, and he's calling himself a Chad, which is, like, it's new speak for, buff guy, alpha male kind of guy.
31: Right. Okay, roll it.
4: Chad would be someone, and then I would be someone that would be considered a Chad. It was the exact opposite. Yeah, I'm an internet Chad.
5: Okay. So Chad is like a normie, like douche.
31: Yes.
32: Well, that's funny.
33: Normie D. Just oof.
31: Yeah.
32: I want to tip her for that.
31: And if,
32: there you go.
31: If you're a buff player that has no problem with the ladies, you know what you never have to do? Explain that to one.
33: Right.
32: Or give them your resume the minute you sit down.
31: Exactly.
32: Please.
31: Yes. It's just whatever. Oh, I mentioned from our Nimrod in the news last hour, to explain this a little more, this dude in Taiwan. And, you know, I'm looking up updates on this story. This dude's been sentenced to 5 months in jail for recording his wife and her lover on the robot vacuum camera.
33: Really?
32: Yes. A camera on a vacuum.
0: Did you know they had cameras on there, David?
32: I didn't know.
33: I'm not surprised by it because they have to use the smart technology to map out the room, so they got to be able to see it.
0: Exactly. And again, Taiwanese media was on this story. This dude caught his wife cheating with another man, and then he used the footage to sue them both for compensation because you can do that in Taiwan. So apparently this started a few years ago where the guy found a strange toothbrush in the house, and so he had questions about his wife's fidelity. And after checking the surveillance footage from the parking garage, he noticed a man who had previously driven his wife home from work. So he confronts the wife about it. She denied any wrongdoing. Didn't know it was a toothbrush. He just needed to use the bathroom, whatever. I don't know. And he believed her. Anyway, so 3 months later, he remotely activated the home's robot vacuum cleaner via its mobile app to surprise his wife by talking to her through it. Like, hey, how's it going? Like, thought this would be like a fun little thing. But instead, he saw his wife in bed with the dude he had seen on the surveillance camera.
32: Oh, boy.
0: And he thought, you know what? I'm just going to confront him. But then he kept his cool and decided to continue recording them as evidence in a lawsuit. And the footage showed his wife embracing this dude and then walking around the house naked while the guy sat on the sofa. Okay. So with the video evidence, he took his wife and her lover to court demanding, and this is the update, this was not the other story I saw, $68,000 is compensation. Judges ruled that the man's extramarital relationship surpassed the boundaries of friendship and ordered them to pay the cheated husband. Yeah.
33: Surpassed the boundaries of friendship.
0: Yes, very much so, isn't it?
32: Yeah, nice way to put that. Technical term, yeah.
0: It's like 17 grand. Okay? You got 17 grand out of the deal. Okay. But the video evidence captured may have helped the guy prove the wife's unfaithfulness, but it also proved that he had recorded the two without their consent. He claimed his actions were justified, but the court ruled in this countersuit that marital obligations do not supersede a person's right to privacy, and he had no right to record his wife and her lover without their consent.
33: Oh my gosh.
0: He was, hey, you mind if I record this affair you're having? I'm guessing she's going to say no. Anyway, so under Taiwanese law, recording or disclosing another person's private activities or information without informing them carries a sentence of up to 3 years in prison and a fine of up to 300,000 Taiwanese dollars. In this case, he was sentenced to 5 months in jail in order to pay roughly $5,000. Wow. So that's the rest of that.
33: Dang.
0: Now, I can't imagine any court in the United States saying, yeah, you can't record the affair. Right. People are hiring private eyes all the time
32: right,
0: to record stuff. So it's kind of wild the way that whole story went down.
33: Golly, it's like, Your Honor, he was sitting naked on my couch after
0: that. Enough right there. Please. So you, what, she's just out just parading around naked, getting him drinks and a snack? And she never does it for me. And I pay for it. This isn't fair. Crazy, man. Oh, Brandon Johnson, Mayor of Chicago. You won't believe what he said. We got to get to that and the five stories we're watching today.

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9: Warm and humid on this Saturday with a chance for a few isolated thunderstorms this evening. Nice tomorrow with a high of 80. I'm Storm Center 7 meteorologist Ryan Mirando.

0: Markley Van Camp and Robbins Show. Jamie Markley, David Van Camp, Scott Robbins, and now the five stories we're watching today.
1: One, two, three, four, five.
2: All right, number five, President Trump, he's going to bat for data centers, saying the only reason communities throughout the USA should not want data centers is if they want to end up being backwards and poor. Let data reign. And China is laughing at us right now.
0: This is a big fight.
2: Oh, yeah.
0: And like you mentioned earlier, Chinese money in this fight.
3: Yeah. Mm-hmm.
0: Paying protesters.
2: Yes.
3: They want to take the lead in all of this.
2: Absolutely. Yes. Mm-hmm. Number four, at least 100 children under the age of 12 may have been forced into marriage in the UK. Per government data, 62 were age 10 or below, 27 age 5 or under. The government, though, is quick to point out it's not a problem specific to one country, religion, or culture.
3: God, I hate that story more than any other story today, I think.
2: Yes.
3: How can you say that?
0: Well, then give us examples.
3: It is one. It is one religion. It is one.
0: Which religion? Yeah. Which? I mean, if there's multiple,
3: exactly.
0: Which ones?
3: Who is it?
2: Well, it would be Muslim immigrants and also Hindu immigrants. That's so. Yeah. Technically, they're right. It's not one.
3: Well, then tell us who both of them are, then.
2: Yeah. Number three, Transportation Secretary Sean Duffy has issued an emergency executive action to shut down 110 trucking schools for, falsely certifying illegal aliens and non-citizens to be commercial truck drivers. More than 100 more were shut down because they weren't real schools.
3: How do you say Buc-ee's in Farsi?
2: Number two, President Trump is set to meet with U.S. oil refinery executives after this historic $65 billion 25-year deal, giving the U.S. control over major Venezuelan oil fields while boosting production and revenue, and a draft pick to be named later. Number one, more hilarity involving the chair of the New York Democratic Socialists, Gay Gomez Adams is what I call him, Gustavo Gordillo. He claims to be a union member. This is the recap here. Claimed he was an electrician with a union. He was briefly, but he got kicked out because he didn't pay his dues or show up to work. He claims he lived in an apartment. You know, he was slumming it, you know? He did, but only while renovations were going on at the $1.5 million house his parents bought him. He also didn't pay his rent at that apartment. Now he claims, and he's done this several times, including on Fox News, claimed his parents fled Peru and blamed America for ruining Peru. That's not true. His grandfather immigrated here legally. A grandfather was a successful psychiatrist. His dad was born here and is a multimillionaire.
3: Oh, this is incredible.
0: Deception.
3: It is
0: all
3: everywhere. Yeah.
0: The truth will not set them free. It will lock them up.
2: I love this because every time I've got like an alert set up now for any time Gay Gomez Adams comes up in the New York Post or any other publication, because it's something new like every few days about what he's lied about.
0: Man. Speaking of New York, did you see the Democrats are even saying to Kathy Hochul, hey, you got to block this tax slapped on this casino in New York City because it's 72%. I read that. I'm like,
3: 72%?
0: I'm like, is that, am I reading that right?
3: Holy smoke.
0: Queens Democrats are pushing Governor Kathy Hochul to block a plan that would force the Big Apple's first full casino to pay a staggering 72% in taxes on its slot revenues.
3: My.
0: They got to pay for stuff.
3: Holy cow.
0: You know what was sent? A sharply worded letter from local lawmakers in defense of Resorts World New York City to Brian O'Dwyer, the chairman of the New York State Gaming Commission, handpicked by Hochul, saying a 72% tax rate is excessively high.
3: Well, yeah.
0: Yes.
3: Yes.
0: Stating the obvious. No. This is the Jamaica Casino, owned by Genting. Opened as a slots parlor in 2011 before it netted a state license this year to also offer live table games such as blackjack, craps, stuff like that. This is crazy when you compare it to other places. You know, New Jersey's Atlantic City casinos pay a 9.25% state tax rate. Michigan's tax rate is 19% on its Detroit casino, and Ohio imposes a 33%. nowhere near 72%.
2: I still don't feel bad for those guys, though, because those are the same people that if a machine malfunctions and pays you out the grand prize, they'll be like, sorry, the machine broke. You're like, that sounds like a you problem. Give me my money.
0: Yep.
2: They don't operate that way.
0: No. No, in a way, it's like all you people deserve each other.
2: Yeah, right.
0: You know, what it comes down to it.
3: Yeah.
0: I just thought, holy smokes.
3: 72% though is crazy.
0: Right? Yes, I thought the same thing.
3: That's crazy.
0: Yeah. Also saw this. A Goodwill record store is opening. And it's exactly what it sounds like. It's going to be in North Carolina. A Goodwill branded record and media store. This is 10 miles outside of Charlotte. It's called Rewind. And they're saying it's basically a normal Goodwill, except that it's specifically focused on entertainment. They're going to carry vinyl, CDs, cassettes, Blu-rays, DVDs, VHS, and possibly video games. Mm. And there might be music-themed apparel, collectibles, vintage audio equipment, game systems, boom boxes, turntables, record players,
3: cow.
0: All that sort of stuff.
2: Half Price Books is like, hey, that's our thing. Come on.
0: Yeah. And that's the thing. If you have any of that stuff, I mean, you can donate it.
3: Mm-hmm. Sure.
0: It's fine. Sometimes that stuff is worth money, depending on what it is.
3: Yeah, check it out first.
0: Yeah. I'm guessing I know where all your old Funko Pops are going to end up after you're gone, Scott.
3: I'm sure. Yeah.
0: How many you have?
3: Total?
0: Yeah.
3: I don't know. Probably 50.
0: Wow. Yeah, that's significant. All right, Brandon Johnson, Chicago. You got to hear this statement much more straight ahead.

0: WHIO, we have a really unique morning show. It's called Miami Valley's Morning News, and it's all news, all weather, and all traffic all morning long. 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Would you give the show a shot? Miami Valley's Morning News, 1290 and 95.7 WHIO, Dayton's news and talk. 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
3: I'm Daria Albinger. Millions are on the move this Labor Day weekend. Transportation Secretary Sean Duffy on Fox and Friends Weekend with what to expect if you're one of them.
4: We have some rain and showers coming on Saturday, Sunday, and into Monday. So we'll have a few delays because of weather, but things are all hitting on all cylinders.
3: If you're flying, make sure you get to the airport 2 hours before domestic departure, 3 hours for international. President Trump has signed an executive order designed to help cattle ranchers and farmers with rising beef costs.
5: We're creating a program where small and medium-sized and large ranchers can sell their products directly to consumers so that they don't have to go through the big four processes and middlemen.
3: The cost of living is expected to be a defining issue in the midterm elections. 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
6: Warm and humid on this Saturday with a chance for a few isolated thunderstorms this evening. Nice tomorrow with a high of 80. I'm Storm Center 7 meteorologist Ryan Mirando.
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3: Dayton's news.
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0: The Markley Van Camp and Robin Show. I'm Jamie Markley, the Gen Xer. The millennial David Van Camp, the sexy boomer, that's Scott Robbins. Brandon Johnson, where was he slinging this nonsense, David?
1: Oh, well, he was signing an executive order where basically you have to prove that you have enough black people on staff before the city will award you a contract.
0: Oh, the illegal stuff.
1: Yeah, the illegal stuff, yeah. And so, yeah, he said basically, it's a, I guess, paraphrase of Jerry Maguire, show me the black people.
0: This guy, how did he ever get elected?
2: I don't really don't know. It's really terrible.
0: It really is. All right, here we go.
3: If you want to do business with this city, we want to know whether the people leading your company reflect the diversity of the communities whose tax dollars are paying your contracts.
0: Well, then why don't we just do it by tax dollars? Who pays the most taxes?
1: Right.
0: And then figure that out by race, and then we'll hire mostly those people.
2: That's a really good idea.
1: Oh, gosh.
0: I don't think that's going to go over very.
1: Yeah, you
2: know it's not. It's not.
0: Yeah. But of course.
2: What is this
0: nonsense?
2: But that sounds very racist.
0: Well, very much so. And
2: I mean, you're hiring people on the basis of their skin color?
0: Of course.
2: Really?
0: That's what it is.
2: That's where the country.
0: Yeah.
3: Now, Washington may be choosing to look away, but Chicago, our eyes are wide open.
0: Uh-huh. Well, it got to be. You got to have head on a swivel.
1: No kidding. Yeah.
0: All the time.
1: Don't wear headphones in public.
0: Mm-mm.
1: You know what's funny about this, though? He's talking about diversity, diversity, diversity. You look at the stage and all the people there at this signing ceremony. I mean, it's, if not 100%, it's 99% black people. That's not diverse.
0: No.
1: That's just black.
0: Yes. But they're not going to tell you that part.
1: No.
2: Golly.
0: They don't really want diversity.
2: That's an amazing thing to say.
0: And they certainly don't want diversity of thought.
2: Amazing.
0: Are you surprised, though, really?
2: No. A little sometimes.
0: You are kind of.
2: A little bit, yeah.
0: Yeah.
2: To blatantly just write out and say it.
0: Yeah. You know, I saw a video last week, and this was a gang in South Chicago. And I had audio, and I'm like, I don't hear any swear words, but then again, I couldn't understand a good 50% of what was being said.
2: Oh, boy. Okay.
0: But, I mean, this is middle of the day, and it's not like I'm hiding, you know, a pistol in my waistband. These are serious freaking semi-automatic weapons, mm-hmm. and sometimes it's like sawed-off rifles,
2: mm-hmm.
0: you know, ready to do serious damage, right? Mm-hmm. Out in the open, just walking down the street. These are teens.
1: Yeah.
0: But yet we always hear about guns from the left. You cannot tell me that if you wanted to crack down, they put the videos out online. This wasn't like an investigative reporter that got some sort of secret video. No, they brag online.
1: Yeah, a lot of these dudes do. Yeah, they got the big drum mags, which if it's in Chicago, that's very illegal.
0: Mm-hmm.
1: They got that. Some of those Glocks have the switches on them. I mean, yeah, they're openly committing multiple local and federal crimes.
0: Yes. And if you were serious about getting guns off the street, it would be so simple. But they're not. Not at all.
2: I'm worried about the diversity in the gangs.
0: What are you saying?
2: I just don't see any. It's
0: You're saying Whitey doesn't have a chance there?
2: I should be able to step into the gang world, too.
1: All my life, I've grown up wanting to be a Crip.
2: Exactly. And you can't, David.
1: I can't. Wouldn't be allowed to.
0: Well, you know, you got all these people on social media that are trying to make a name for themselves, and you got to differentiate. You got to do some, you know, crazy stuff, very daring stuff.
2: Mm-hmm.
0: You get young Whitey to go into the neighborhood and say, hey, it seems to me it's kind of racist you don't have any Whiteys in the gang. Now, that's a YouTube channel right there.
1: It'll be short-lived, but, you know. Yeah.
0: Probably, yes.
2: Where's Whitey?
0: There is that possibility, but you got to risk it for the biscuit, David.
1: Dave Chappelle actually had a bit about that, though. Because if I see a group of black guys, you know, we'll call them thugs, walking around, and they got a white friend with them,
0: mm-hmm.
1: the white dude in that gang is the dangerous mother bleeper of the bunch, because there's no telling what that guy has done
0: right
1: to get into that group.
0: Oh, that's funny. I saw a piece today. It was at the Federalist. saying leftists will never self-reflect and they will never apologize for the horrors they inflict. I'm like, okay, that sounds like standard fare, like conservative fare. Mm-hmm. I agree with it, but I go into it and I'm reading it, and it's talking about the likes of AOC and what they say. Also mentions Michael Schellenberger, who wrote San Francisco, mm-hmm. And published an article this last week that said progressives will be horrified when they wake up to what they've done. The sterilization of children, the killing of mentally ill addicts, the decimation of education, and more will haunt the left. And so it goes into it. And I thought to myself, it is true, a lot of these people on the left will never apologize, because we'll bring that up occasionally. Are they ever going to say they were sorry for what they said about COVID or the vaccine? No. Or you know, we have to defund the police or whatever? You're like, no. And I thought to myself, except regular people sometimes will admit they were wrong. And we'll say, you know, I was really led astray until I woke up to fill in the blank, and now I see all the lies. Like, I do see that just amongst regular people. Mm-hmm. But if, well, your money is tied to these stances, you're not going to apologize. You just won't.
1: All you can do is laugh it off and say, woke one was crazy.
0: Right. But I'm leading into this. Are you saying a left-wing historian admits to being wrong all the time?
1: Yes, John Meacham. He's a left-wing historian, an unofficial advisor to Joe Biden.
0: That's the dude that's on PMS Now all the time.
1: Yeah. This was on Morning Joe on PMS Now, and they were kicking around the Democrats' prospects in the midterms, and he actually said, hey, you know, don't underestimate Trump here.
0: Okay, roll it.
4: I think one caveat we should state up front is almost everything we predicted about Donald Trump since 2015 has proven to be wrong. Wow. There are a lot of folks who at various points have declared the phenomenon to be running out of gas. It's over. He's gone too far. And here he is. As he himself said in the most honest thing from the inaugural address in the rotunda on that cold January day, can you believe this?
0: Yeah. Well, at least he did that.
1: Yeah.
0: You know.
2: Yep.
0: I can't believe the people that really thought it was only going to take 4 to 6 weeks in Iran. <It's> crazy.
2: I did.
0: That's what I'm saying.
2: I did too.
0: I mean,
2: I thought, okay, that's exactly how it's going to work.
0: Hopefully,
2: right?
0: It's going to be done soon. We'll see.
2: Yeah. I know.
1: Boy, all right.
0: It's that time. We do it a couple of times a day. Go around the table. It may not be the biggest story out there, but it caught your attention. You want to bring it in. David, what's your story here?
1: My story here is Michelle Obama talking to Jon Stewart, and parenthood came up, and John was just trying to, like, have a human moment about how, yeah, raising kids is hard, but you do miss some of these moments when it's all said and done.
0: Okay. I had that clip
2: unbelievable.
0: Up.
2: Unbelievable.
0: What's unbelievable?
2: She is.
0: You've already heard this,
2: yeah,
0: thing.
2: I have.
0: Oh, I haven't heard this yet. Go ahead.
5: The energy and excitement of the kids being around is so incredible.
6: I love them. I'm going to see them tonight for dinner. I love them.
5: Yeah.
6: But, you know, Barack cried when they went to college. Yeah. I was like, bye, little. Goodbye. Now Friday nights aren't wrecked with terror and fear about where are you?
5: Right.
6: You know, I love their emancipation and growth. And
5: the thing I miss, though, is the job.
0: Hold on a second. You mean when they went away to college, you still weren't worried what they were doing on the weekend?
1: No.
0: Apparently like, out of sight, out of mind?
2: Emancipation.
1: I mean, also, like, one phone call to the Secret Service and you could know exactly where your daughters were. Most mothers and fathers don't have that luxury.
0: That's true. Yeah.
2: What a self-absorbed...
0: I'm trying to think of the different moms I know from all of my kids' different friends and all their moms. And I'm trying to think of one that I would have known that didn't cry when the kid went away to school. I can't think of one right now. And we talked about it before, I'll admit. Oh, it was an ugly cry. It was ugly.
2: Well, you should feel some deep sadness, if nothing else.
0: Yeah, you know, it's the end of an era and all that. Right. But anyway, okay, cold, hard Michelle, what do you got?
5: Like, don't you miss... See, your kids are still in high school, so it's still a job.
7: Yes.
5: Like, the it gave a meaning and like pattern to my life.
6: I'm good.
7: Yeah.
6: Look at all this
7: She's
6: meaning.
7: Different.
6: I
7: She's
6: have.
7: Different.
6: I have
7: She's
6: a
7: different.
6: Wonderful pattern.
5: Oh man.
6: You know,
7: I love my kids' schedule.
5: Yeah, there's something about the schedule.
7: I love this schedule.
6: I love my schedule. I have a great schedule, and it's awesome. All mine.
0: Oh, dude, if you just go back over the past few years, I don't know, maybe it's true if you went back 10 or 20. It's harder to find more self-consumption as far as statements go than Michelle Obama.
1: Oh, yeah. Dude, this is, I mean, I was actually in a little bit of shock that you would just admit it, because even her brother, they do the podcast together.
0: Right.
1: Her brother's trying to bring it back to, like, I know, sanity. Right. Like, well, I do miss the schedule and all of this. No, I like my schedule. I'm trying to help you here, Michelle. Come on, what are you doing?
0: No. No. But you hear that a lot from her. No wonder he's so miserable.
2: Mm-hmm. Can you imagine that?
0: I don't know if it'd be so bad you'd be fantasizing about other dudes. But, oh, that was the woman before Michelle.
1: Yeah, right.
0: Got it. That was the college girlfriend that he wrote letters about fantasizing about dudes.
2: Reality.
0: Yeah, that's a crazy one, too.
2: I think of the things I was fantasizing about at his age.
0: Was it dudes?
2: No, it wasn't dudes.
0: I didn't think so.
2: That's why I just think, okay, there you go.
0: All right, Scotty, what do you got for your story?
2: The Detroit Tigers just didn't lose one of their best pitchers in the league when they traded Tarik Skubal to the Dodgers. They also lost an espresso machine from the clubhouse.
0: Oh.
2: Skubal, who bought the espresso machine and then everybody shared in it in the clubhouse when he was with the Tigers, took it with him when he left for L.A. He said that his wife was like, hey. He says, I was just going to leave it and get a new one. She said, no, you're not. She was like, that was way too expensive. Just run the charge back. So he did.
1: Oh, my gosh.
2: So he takes the, unplugs it, and puts it under his arm and walks out the door with it.
7: How much is it worth?
2: I have no idea. I don't know what espresso machines run, but...
7: How much does he make?
2: They go, millions of dollars, multi-millions of dollars a year, and is going to make even more money at the end of this year.
0: Man, oh man.
2: Boy, she wanted that. She was not going to let him leave it, though. You will get that machine and bring it home.
7: That is hilarious.
6: Okay.
7: All right. I'll get it. No, I make so much money. Let's just get a new one. No.
2: No, get it. We bought it. Get it.
0: For my story, I brought this in for a couple of reasons. I happened to see this the same day I saw the Chicago gang with their guns out all over the place, realizing the Democrats really don't want to get guns off the streets, because if they did, they could do it easily. Kaylin Bennett, who does a lot of videos online, she is at a college campus, and I forget which one it was, but this girl comes up to her and is talking about getting rid of assault rifles. And so she's trying to have a conversation with her, and it's apparently clear this woman... This young woman has no idea what she's talking about, but yet is so frustrated she just swears and then demeans the other person. So if you want to hear that exchange about guns,
1: sure,
0: here you go.
8: How would you explain to them why you should have an assault rifle?
9: What is an assault rifle?
8: Big gun that you shouldn't have.
9: What is the definition of an assault rifle? If you're going to tell me I don't need something, you better have the definition.
8: What is that? How is that? How it works?
9: What is an assault rifle?
8: It's a. I'm be honest. I don't know what the exact definition.
9: Let's talk about what.
8: No.
9: Oh, you're just going to tell me and yell at me and not have a conversation? You don't know what you're talking about. You don't know what an assault rifle is.
8: Fine, then let's have a conversation.
9: All right, now that we've broken that barrier, an assault rifle is actually. The definition by the government is a machine gun, something that you hold down and the bullets just go through the mag, whatever it is that you have in their drum mag, just feeds it all through with one pull of the trigger.
8: Well, I apologize.
9: Okay,
8: but...
9: Those are banned in America. Those are already banned. Those aren't being used in mass shootings. Those aren't being used for a majority of mass shootings. Actually, handguns are. Handguns are responsible for 80% of the mass shootings in this country. Why aren't you focused on those?
8: Well, quite frankly, I don't know the difference between guns because I'm not some gun-obsessed loon like you are, honey.
9: No, it's important.
0: See, this is where it goes.
1: Yeah.
0: Buried in an argument, you can see it gets worse.
9: Know what things are causing which casualties if you want to ban them. My handgun is for my self-defense.
8: I never said I wanted to ban them.
9: Okay, you're right.
8: I don't have an issue with someone having a little gun for self-defense, but I have an issue with the bigger ones.
9: Why?
10: Because it's ridiculous.
9: Why?
10: You don't need an AK-47 Why? To defend your house.
9: Why?
10: Because you don't need that.
9: That's not an argument.
10: This is a war zone.
9: It's not an argument.
10: All right, leave me the alone. Don't.
9: You came up to me, and now you're mad because you don't know what you're talking about.
0: And that's pretty much the way that goes.
1: That AK will actually, even for some inexperienced people, will end an argument very quickly. Just say.
0: Nimrod's in the news and a news update next.
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4: Warm and humid on this Saturday with a chance for a few isolated thunderstorms this evening. Nice tomorrow with a high of 80. I'm Storm Center 7 meteorologist Ryan Mirando.
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6: Well, the Lindsey Clancy jury deliberations continue. She strangled her three young children, and some women are supporting her because, I guess, motherhood is hard. 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
5: 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I don't know if women will show up to support 36-year-old Jacqueline Rea in Tennessee, who showed up to pick up her kid at school drunk and got a Dewey, and that's Nimrods in the News.
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6: Depend on it. Strikes back. I'm Daria Albinger, Fox News. CENTCOM has confirmed that the U.S. has taken aim at Iranian oil tankers. It says the strikes were in response to Iran hitting U.S. Navy warships. Fox's Alex Hogan's at the White House.
7: They did, in fact, fire upon these new Iranian crude oil tankers after the IRGC fired at two Navy warships. And a U.S. official telling Fox in reaction to all of this, quote, the IRGC can't build more tankers, and the tankers are the heart of their economy. They know it, and it puts them in a tougher decision. So all of this escalation comes as just this week we heard the vice president say that he does not see this conflict as a war. President Trump, when he was asked about this, he said this.
8: Call it a military conflict because it's small potatoes for us. It's not a big thing.
7: Swift backlash to those words. Chuck Schumer writing online, quote, tell that to the families of the 18 troops we've lost and the hundreds of wounded service members and the Americans suffering every single day for record high prices.
6: That's Fox's Alex Hogan. Almost 2 weeks after the catastrophic flooding in Nepal, two people have been found alive.
9: The woman was found inside that tunnel alive 10 days after deadly flash flooding ripped through the villages along the Himalayan border between Nepal and China. Crews gave her water and a blanket. It was also her first glimpse of daylight and a breath of fresh air. She was covered in mud, but lucky to be alive. Meanwhile, another miracle. A man being airlifted to a hospital was found inside a 740-foot tunnel at a hydropower project. Rescuers are focusing on 12 projects across Nepal where 900 workers are missing. About 500, they say, are believed to be trapped in various tunnels. Specialized teams from India, China, South Korea, and the U.S. are scouring that area.
6: Fox's Stephanie Bennett, the State Department says 75 Americans are still unaccounted for. 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
10: Warm and humid on this Saturday with a chance for a few isolated thunderstorms this evening. Nice tomorrow with a high of 80. I'm Storm Center 7 meteorologist Ryan Mirando.
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26: Okay, so there's a hearing today on sanctuary city policies.
27: Yeah, and a very powerful moment from the dad of a victim of sanctuary policies. This is Marcus Coleman. His daughter, at the age of 5, was part of a multi-car pileup caused by an illegal alien who was issued a commercial driver's license in California, who was going too fast through a construction zone, crashed, and this 5-year-old baby girl will probably know she'll never be able to walk again. She's got a form of cerebral palsy now. She had broken femur, skull fractures, global development delay. She will need lifelong therapy. And the state of California didn't turn over the driver, the truck driver. ICE had to go get him, and ICE did go get him.
26: Unbelievable.
27: So Marcus Coleman is there at this hearing about sanctuary city policies, and of course you've got a couple of Democrats there. There's Pramila Jayapal, there's Jamie Raskin, and they're saying, you know, well, we're sorry for your daughter, for your situation. And he did not have any time for it. In fact, he had a prepared statement that he was going to read, but he decided, no, I'm just going to speak from the heart here.
26: Okay.
27: And here he is.
28: I reject your guys' sympathy, to be honest with you. There's no way you guys are sorry. Not one of you guys have ever called me. Not one of you guys have ever reached out to me. Not one of you guys have ever sat there and seen me in the hallways and said, hey, sorry about your daughter. You guys do it right here while you guys are grandstanding on top of your soapbox. This is when you guys care. Right here inside this room is the only time you guys care. I've never received anything from anybody over here at all regarding my daughter or my family. You guys want to sit there and talk about the pathway to citizenship? There is a pathway. It's not jump the fence and apply. Sanctuary cities allow so much to be done that it's almost like the parents not there to take care of the household. And everybody's running around and doing what they want to do. And it sucks. It honestly does. You guys sit there and you guys talk about ICE invading cities and doing this and doing that. I agree with Jordan. that if you guys, if the state sat there and told them, come pick up the person, it would take one or two people to go do it. Instead, they got to send an army out there because now they have to look for them. And then since it's a sanctuary state, you got people sitting there abusing the ICE officers that are out there. I have a whole statement right here that I was going to read to you guys, but just listening to you guys, none of this is relevant anymore because you guys just changed so much. It makes no sense at all. My daughter doesn't deserve this. She didn't ask for any of this. The people that jumped the fence did, though. They knew exactly what they were doing. They still chose to move forward in that direction. And every day something's happening to somebody. And it is your guys' fault. I hold each and every one of you responsible for it. And I always will.
1: I don't blame him.
2: It is amazing.
1: Yeah. They don't do anything to protect the citizens.
2: It's just so weird.
1: It's for their own political power.
2: When you're Sanctuary City now, what's the impact of the Sanctuary City? When you start thinking about what it really is, mm-hmm. It just makes you crazy. I mean, you're breaking the law, but we're going to allow you to live here and have no rule at all of law when it comes to you being here or not being here. We're just going to ignore it. As a matter of fact, we're going to go ahead and endorse it.
1: Yes.
2: It's crazy.
1: Of course it is. It's part of nonsense. It demoralizes
2: it like
1: people.
2: That. Yes, it does.
1: And then people get used to it. And like Sanctuary City's a thing. It still drives me nuts every time I hear it.
2: Me too.
1: Because you're breaking the law.
2: Yes, me too.
1: You have to have a country of laws.
2: It just makes me crazy.
1: Yeah.
2: That we just kind of shrug our shoulders now. I mean, it's not really like our fault as much as just like become part of how we deal with things.
1: Well,
2: oh, yeah, but you're a sanctuary city.
1: What? And
2: how could you just be a sanctuary city?
1: Because you say you are.
2: Yeah, right.
1: There's no will to uphold the law.
2: Because you're so afraid of being labeled or persecuted within your own communities.
1: A lot of people are tired
2: whatever,
1: of it.
2: You know,
1: fascist doesn't mean anything anymore.
27: Think about how nuts this is. And I've told this story before. There's a friend of ours who lives in California who wanted to buy a Glock 19. Now, it's very mm-hmm. hard to get a gun in California because they have very strict rules. So mm-hmm. he got one from an out-of-state shop, and it was being transferred into the state of California. It was a Glock 19, most popular handgun in the world. But the California Highway Patrol, upon inspection, had to reject it. Now, why? Because even though it was mostly California compliant, it was a USA model, not an Austria model. What's the difference between those two? Nothing. One was assembled in the United States, one was assembled in Austria, and because they have a roster of approved guns that you can buy in California, well, the Austria model is the one you had to get at the time. Couldn't get the USA one. It's not that one is more dangerous than the other. Right. Meanwhile, this Indian national breaks into our country, and the state of California says you can drive a big rig.
1: Yes.
27: How insane is that?
1: It is.
2: Right.
1: It is. But see, someone being able to protect themselves doesn't help California.
27: Right.
1: Having more illegals come in helps those people right. stay in power.
27: Yeah.
1: It is. And they give this false nonsense. Well, they're compassionate. That's why they want to let all the illegals in.
2: I know.
27: There is nothing.
1: No one's illegal. The hell they're not. Yeah, people are tired of this crap.
2: Just have an arson-free city. Like, if you committed arson, you can come here. We'll protect you.
1: Yeah.
2: It's
1: infuriating.
2: None of this makes any sense. I just hear the stories, and I feel so bad for that guy.
1: Me too.
2: Terrible what happened to him.
1: Oh, my gosh.
2: And he's right.
1: And
2: with
1: there's
2: all the
1: thousands of people like right. that have, you know, kids that lost lives, raped and killed. And yeah.
2: With all the grandstanding jackasses. Like Raskin.
1: Oh, gosh.
2: I mean, you know, that...
1: Oh, yeah. Then we'll just switch gears now. Think about if Bernie and his crew get in power.
2: Mm, boy.
1: What it's going to look like. You get the Democratic Socialists. It gets worse. Well, people are upset in the Democratic Party because not all Democrats are supporting Abdul El-Sayed in Michigan.
2: Mm-hmm.
1: And Sandwiches was asked about that.
3: How concerned are you right now where we stand that the party hasn't fully coalesced behind him?
4: All right. See, when you talk about the party, all right, what do you think you're talking about? What you're talking about is the establishment, right? You're talking about a small number of people who are at the head of the Democratic Party. You're talking about the donor class, people who contribute large sums of money to the Democratic Party. Are they less than enthusiastic about Abdul El-Sayed? Yes, they are.
1: Yeah, it's the people with the money. That's what's got Bernie all grouchy about that.
27: It's not. Go talk to the people of color, working class folks in Rashida Tlaib's district, who voted overwhelmingly for the person not named Abdul El-Sayed.
1: Oh, yeah. I think what Bernie is saying is that there are other Democrats that are okay with this new direction, but the money people are the ones that want to keep him out because they want to keep their control.
2: Well, Bernie has to keep that villainous narrative alive.
1: But of course.
27: Yes. It's a total lie, though.
2: Of course it is.
27: Because his brand of politics is a project of wealthy people.
2: Yes.
1: Yes. Well, he doesn't like being called communist, tell you that. And he doesn't like it when people call Zoran Mamdani a communist. He doesn't like that either, okay?
4: You got nothing to say about the real issue. So what do you come up with? Well, Bernie Sanders is a communist. You know, complete nonsense. Socialism is communism. Mamdani is a whatever he is lately. You know, you come up with these stupid charges because you are intellectually bankrupt and you cannot deal with the real issues facing the American people.
27: It's a lot of projection from the guy who calls Trump a fascist all the time.
1: I know. All the time. Yeah. You want to lighten up a little bit?
2: Yeah, yes, please.
1: It is kind of heavy.
2: Mm-hmm.
1: Well, it's not a happy story, I'll tell you that. But I guess you could say it's a little bit lighter. Public health officials in North Carolina warning the people who have visited a mobile petting zoo between late July and late August may have been exposed to rabies after multiple baby goats tested positive.
2: Baby goats?
1: Yeah, baby goats.
2: Oh, no.
1: Yeah, with the rabies.
2: They're delightful.
1: Might have to kill them off.
2: Oh, no.
1: I don't know that. I'm just saying.
2: Well, I imagine they do if they
27: probably will, yeah.
2: Got rabies, yeah.
1: I'm guessing. There'll be some nut out there. Hey, don't kill the goat. We can treat them. Please. Anyway, the North Carolina Department of Health confirmed multiple rabies cases in baby goats associated with Farm Adventures Mobile Petting Zoo.
2: Oh, boy.
27: They did say adventures.
1: Yeah.
27: So, I'm just saying.
1: Yeah.
2: Not false advertising, is it?
1: Well, not at all.
2: No.
1: As a matter of fact, I think someone that loves the baby goats a lot is really sad right now.
5: These goats are my life. My animals are my life. Everybody knows anybody that knows me knows my animals are the most important thing in life in the world to me. Yeah. So it's hard. It was a stump. It went through the holes. We don't know. And it's devastating. Or shoo the skunk out, let the goats out, watch the goats. They were jumping around, playing. So we're like, everything's good.
1: Yeah.
2: Oh, no. The skunk got him.
1: Whatever it is, what are you going to do now, Scott?
2: Man, well, you got to put the baby goats down, I guess. I don't want to, but you think you have to. I mean, you can't have a petting zoo with rabid goats.
27: Well, you could. I'm sure someone would find that very adventurous.
1: Okay, and there's a way I feel bad for this woman.
2: Oh, I do too.
1: At the same time, that's a nut.
2: Yeah. Well.
1: Anyone that's like the most important thing in my life, well, that's freaking sad. That's the most important thing in your life. Are the baby freaking ghosts? That's it?
27: I do like how dark the news cycle has been that you're like mass slaughter of baby goats is lightening it up.
1: We're laughing, aren't we?
27: We sure are.
1: We're not raging right now about sanctuary cities.
2: I mean, a lot of her livelihood probably comes from petting the goats. Mm-hmm. Without the goats, you got no livelihood.
1: But with that person?
2: Yeah.
1: No, but I also believe her when she says,
2: oh, yeah,
1: that's probably the most important thing she's got going on.
2: No, that's too bad. That's a real shame.
1: See? Even Robbins is laughing at the slaughter of the baby goats. What else are you going to do with them?
2: Right, people can't see this, but there was a certain sadness in your eyes when you delivered that story.
1: Who, yours?
2: Yeah, a little bit.
1: If it was up to you, could you put a bullet in one?
2: In a goat? No, no. You hire people to do that.
1: What do you mean
2: hire? I'm not shooting a goat. I don't want to shoot the goat.
1: Somebody's got to put it down. Well, someone's offering you $10,000 to shoot the goat. Are you taking it?
2: Yeah, give me the gun.
27: You're a baby goat hitman.
2: Well, yeah, but with the baby goat, has got, you know, rabies. Can't have that.
1: Yeah. I'll bet you anything, too. Those goats are going to break into song tonight. I will bet you anything. You know what they're singing, too.
2: Yeah.
1: They're living on a prayer, and that's... Yeah.
2: Goat Joby.
1: There. That lightened it up enough for you?
2: A little bit. A little laugh for that, yeah.
1: You're welcome. Okay. Another old balls Democrats saddling up with the socialists. You get the funny clip and the five stories we're watching today coming right up.

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9: Warm and humid on this Saturday with a chance for a few isolated thunderstorms this evening. Nice tomorrow with a high of 80. I'm Storm Center 7 meteorologist Ryan Mirando.
10: Dave Camp and Robbins Show. I'm Jamie Markley. That's Dave Van Camp. There's Scott Robbins. And now it's time for the 5 stories we're watching today.
11: 1, 2, 3, 4, 5.
12: All right. Number 1. I'm sorry. Number 5. We're counting them down, David. The witness involved in the birth tourism scam, Have My Baby in Miami, pled the 5th after being asked questions from members of Congress. And the reason why I was laughing and therefore distracted, I don't know if we have the time to play the audio of this, but maybe it'll come up in a few minutes. Ayanna Pressley says that the hearing on birth tourism is an assault on our democracy.
10: How?
13: Today's hearing is yet another assault on our democracy and our Constitution. Now, Trump tried to dismantle the 14th Amendment through executive order, but even the conservatives on the Supreme Court said that it was wrong, that he was wrong. And now Republicans in Congress are trying to do exactly that. They aren't just attacking birthright citizenship. They're attacking black Americans, my ancestors, who built this country but were denied the fruits of their labor. And black folks would still denied citizenship but for the 14th Amendment. They are attacking women. As co-chair of the Reproductive Freedom Caucus, it's abundantly clear to me the Republicans want to continue surveying women's bodies and end the freedom of movement for pregnant people.
12: They are pregnant people. Yes.
14: Yeah, there you go.
15: The Reproductive Freedom Caucus. You know, these things exist.
14: It's like a bunch of falsehoods and then nonsense all mixed together.
12: All right.
14: You got Ayanna Pressley. Golly.
12: All right, number 4, Michigan's Democrat nominee for U.S. Senate is frantically deleting old posts about 9/11. Apparently, Abdul El-Sayed has been surprised that Americans might not take it very lightly if you, well, make light of September 11th. But he's going to be a U.S. senator?
14: Right.
12: Number 3, in the same state, sticking in Michigan, Attorney General Dana Nessel, who said that the Democrat convention in the state was too dangerous for her and other Jews to attend, is apparently urging Jewish Democrats to vote for Abdul El-Sayed. Not explicitly endorsing him, but she told Jewish Democrats in a closed-door meeting they needed to place the needs of the rest of humanity above their own safety and security.
14: That is freaking bonkers.
15: Yeah, it is bonkers.
12: Part of it was, what good is protecting our ancestral homeland of Israel if climate change goes unabated? So, what?
14: Dude, I'm telling you, they got the memo within the last week or two, you need to go back to climate change. Yeah. You're hearing it all over the place. Who's asking for it?
12: Yeah.
15: Well, you got all these
14: Green
15: natural,
14: New Deal crap.
15: All these natural disasters going on everywhere. Yeah. They have to capitalize.
12: Because that never happens.
15: Right.
14: Exactly.
12: Yeah.
15: Well, yeah, but it's in the news.
12: Number 2, ICE has arrested more than 2,000 illegal aliens across New York in what they called Operation Rotten Apple, including child rapists and murderers. Number 1, Iran's president said they would immediately return to the terms of a June Memorandum of Understanding if the United States does it. Please bail us out here.
14: Yeah. No.
12: Yeah. So those are the top 5 stories that we're watching today. 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
14: A little controversy in Philly.
15: A little.
14: Philadelphia Eagles. They got a new cheerleader.
15: It's a guy.
14: That's a dude.
15: Oh, boy.
14: Yeah. Well, this is a video, so if you haven't seen it, I mean, he's frolicking out there. There's no doubt about it.
15: I think frolic is a good descriptive word, yes.
12: And Tim Walz is like, tone it down, bro.
15: Yeah.
14: Oh, my gosh, yes. And, yeah, fans are not happy, and people are asking, who asked for this?
15: Well, that's what I'm wondering.
12: Well, he's brave.
14: Nobody.
12: In Philly, my goodness.
14: But, again, is there one person that attends that football game that wants to see that? What is it about? It's insane. Old balls saddling up to the socialists next.

0: 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It's a big responsibility and our first priority. It's such a big deal to us that we've staffed a full team of local meteorologists featuring Chief Meteorologist Austin Chaney. Anytime severe weather happens, we'll stop whatever we're doing and go wall to wall. It's about your safety and we take it very seriously. You can hear the weather every 15 minutes, 24 hours a day. 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
2: I'm Carmen Roberts. The U.S. military says it hit three Iranian oil tankers after Tehran targeted Navy ships.
3: CENTCOM Commander Admiral Brad Cooper released this statement saying, "Let the message to the IRGC be clear. If you shoot at two of our ships, we will impose an even higher economic cost, taking out three of yours." And the United States says they remain prepared should there be additional missile fire against warships.
2: Fox's Trey Yankston, Tel Aviv. Hurricane Lowell is pushing through the Pacific south of Hawaii as a Category 4 storm with 150-mile-an-hour winds.
4: A big dip in the jet stream is going to come in and pull this thing north. There are going to be impacts here in Kauai. There's going to be a lot of rainfall. The mountains could pick up over 10 inches.
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5: Warm and humid on this Saturday with a chance for a few isolated thunderstorms this evening. Nice tomorrow with a high of 80. I'm Storm Center 7 meteorologist Ryan Mirando.
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6: Taking a look at traffic across the Miami Valley, there are no accidents on your highways this afternoon. I'm Grayson Zellick, WHIO Triple Team Traffic.
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18: Van Camp and Robbins Show. I'm Jamie Marthy, the Gen Xer. David Van Camp, the millennial. The sexy boomer, that's Scott Robbins. Mm-hmm. Boy, these old balls Democrats that are pretty much worthless of just trying to hang on for dear life at this point.
19: Oh, yeah.
18: They're saddling up with a socialist like Ed Markey.
19: Oh, yeah.
18: So he's out campaigning with sandwiches. That'd be Bernie. And AOC. And boy, he's talking Green New Deal crap here.
20: They called it socialism. Well, what do you call 100 years of tax breaks for the oil, gas, and coal industry? I call that socialism, and all we're saying is give us some of that socialism for wind and solar and all electric vehicles and battery storage technologies, and we will bury the fossil fuel industry.
18: I thought they were supposed to be the party of the working man.
19: Right. Well, and you don't necessarily need a bunch of tax breaks for that to happen. I mean, you just look at Texas versus California in terms of renewables. I mean, Texas is lapping California without the mandates of California. You know why? Because they make it easy to build.
18: That helps.
19: They're like, whatever, man.
18: You can. I know.
19: There is. I want to try to find this now. Dang it. Oh, well. Now, there was somebody who had posted something about the difference between the regulations in California versus Texas. And it was like, in Texas, you're like, hey, I want to build solar. And they say, oh, yeah, you want to build solar? That sounds like gay communism. Anyway, here's your permit. And then in California, it's like, I want to build a solar farm. Sorry, but after 3 years, the local HOA has decided you didn't do an impact study on non-binary snails. Yeah. So, see you in court.
18: Man.
21: True.
18: Didn't Talafrico, he was talking green new crap too?
19: Yeah, this was actually from a few years ago because, you know, he's now trying to run as a centrist, you know, capitalist who just wants common sense working people reforms in the Senate. When that's
18: and loves barbecue.
19: Loves barbecue.
18: I'm eating barbecue again.
19: And has a girlfriend.
18: Yes. He likes meat, but only of the cow variety. Okay.
19: Yeah, but
18: yeah.
19: I thought this was actually funny because, what's his name, Andrew Kaczynski with CNN, K-File, actually dug this up. He was doing Talarico was doing a Zoom call, I guess this was in 2020, with the Sierra Club, talking about how we need a Green New Deal to fight racism.
18: What?
19: Yeah.
18: Okay, go for it.
22: The multifaceted threat of a climate crisis, an economic crisis, and a social justice crisis. I think that kind of New Deal effort would be the only approach to start to address all three in a thoughtful and meaningful way.
18: I think he realized somewhere internally that was so full of crap he could barely get it out.
19: Right.
18: Like he was struggling. What? That was a garbled bunch of nonsense.
23: Thank you very much. The second question, communities of color receive the most harm from the impacts of climate change, and yet receive the least government support to deal with it. Tell us about one of the committees you are on or hope to be on, and the most important actions that committee could take to fight for climate justice and mitigate the impacts of climate change for all Texans.
22: Yeah, and I am so thankful that you asked this question, and also thankful that young activists have really drawn the link between climate change and white supremacy and capitalism in our country. And I think only ending the ways that all three of those oppressive systems work together are we going to be able to begin the process of dismantling them.
18: Yes, that's the only way, man. You got that, Scotty?
21: No, yes. I mean, I do. I just get so frustrated because you seek all the buzzwords are all in there.
18: Well, yes.
21: They're all there.
18: He tried to do it, man. He was trying to get that done, no doubt. I mean,
1: Telefrico, they call him, because he is a little freaky.
21: Yes. Well, I hope before the election that his girlfriend, who doesn't live around here, shows up and does some campaigning with him.
3: Well, he met her on vacation.
21: Yeah, well, she
3: it was a whirlwind romance.
21: Right, it was. It was quick, and she can't commit to moving yet, you know.
3: Right. I met her at camp. You wouldn't know her.
21: Yeah, you wouldn't know her. Jeez.
3: I'd show you a picture. That's about it.
21: That's all I got.
3: Why does this look like you clipped it out of a magazine, James?
21: Well, because she's a model.
3: Yeah. very private person.
21: See the shampoo bottle she's holding there. Yeah.
13: Yeah, there you go.
3: She loves Burt Plus. Yes.
13: Yeah. Something else we'll have to get to later. America's pricey left-wing colleges going down the crapper. Oh, yeah. But you know what it's time for now? Yeah, we do it a couple of times a day. Go around the table. May not be the biggest story out there, but it caught your attention. You want to bring it in. So, David, what's your story here?
3: Okay, so remember leaving Turkey a few weeks ago, a couple months back, whenever it was. The president was whisked off of Air Force One.
13: Yes.
3: Rode in a catering truck into a different military transport and flew out of the country that way because of a potential threat from Iran. Mm-hmm. And the journalists aboard made it all about themselves, right? It was pretty embarrassing. They're like, well, we were sitting ducks. Well, nothing happened in the end. And yeah, the primary concern of either the U.S. military and the Secret Service is getting the president back to the United States safely.
13: But there were other members of the administration on that plane, too, with the press.
3: Yeah, and they knew what was going on.
13: Yeah.
3: But anyway, because apparently the journos weren't embarrassed enough, we didn't do a good enough job bullying them, they've turned to Netflix and they've made a documentary about it that's coming out September 4th. I have the trailer here.
13: Yes.
3: It's called an Insta-Doc, instant documentary.
13: Goodness.
3: The title is
13: Insufferable.
3: The Decoy Flight. And it's a bunch of journalists talking about how they were on a plane where nothing happened.
13: Okay.
17: As we get on the tarmac and round and I look at Air Force One, I see those catering vehicles up against the side of Air Force One. There's one at the front and one at the back. And I have never seen that before. Wow. 40 years doing presidents, never seen that before.
13: Uh-huh.
17: I shot it. I shot the shit out of it. Trump enters the plane. We rush in. We sit down. We get on the plane. Don't really think anything more of it. The second unusual thing happens. We're told by the White House staff that we should lower our window shades. I'm like, why? They said, Secret Service says to. I'm like, okay. Close it. My little spidey sense is up now.
13: Uh-oh.
17: I don't know why this is happening. And I'm on high alert.
13: Okay.
3: The decoy.
13: Oh, yes. And here we got the strings going.
21: What was that? What was that?
13: That was,
21: dude,
13: an instant documentary from the people we trust with the information.
3: Wait a minute, though. I still don't understand the premise here, though, because he's like,
21: I don't either.
3: He's all like, I knew something was up. I knew it was. They told us to put the window shades down, and I was like, oh, my spidey sense is tingling right now.
13: Because I'm an investigative journalist.
3: But then
13: nothing gets by me.
3: But then as soon as the Washington Post or the New York Times or whoever it was that broke the story initially, all those same people were like, I had no idea anything was going on. But right. Wait a minute.
1: Man.
21: I have never seen that before.
3: Two catering trucks.
21: Trucks.
3: In 40 years of covering the presidency.
21: I've never seen that before. Something was up.
13: Just insufferable people, man.
1: Golly.
13: All right, Scotty, what do you got for your story?
21: Deranged woman with knives kills one person in Times Square.
13: Yeah.
21: This happened at 4:30 in the afternoon, by the way. Did you know that?
13: Yeah, I saw the video.
21: Isn't that weird? Pamela Cisneros, 49, walked up to a 68-year-old man who just exited the subway with his wife. The couple were waiting to cross the street at West 41st Street and 7th Avenue when Ms. Cisneros pulled the knives from a red Target bag and stabbed the guy on the side of his abdomen and then headed to 42nd Street.
13: Mm-hmm.
21: The fatal stabbing came less than 20 seconds later. Alou Diaye, a vendor who sells sunglasses and ball caps, saw the assailant holding a knife and approaching another woman. That woman was a 32-year-old woman who was killed. Walked up to her, stabbed her in the stomach.
0: Unreal.
21: She fell victim on the sidewalk. Then the cops show up.
0: Yeah.
21: Surrounding her. You saw this.
0: Yes.
21: Then there was, I mean, they shot the stun gun thing into her, right?
0: Yeah.
21: Twice. Didn't drop her. She just kept coming.
0: Yeah.
21: And then they shot her and killed her.
0: Yeah, and some people were, that was unjustified.
21: Yeah. I haven't heard much about that, but I mean, I imagine...
0: That was almost immediate.
21: Oh, I'm sure it's out there.
19: There have been a lot of people who have been saying that. Yeah, unjustified.
21: She was just crazy and...
19: Well, she just had a knife, and I'm like, dude, have you ever seen how quickly somebody can bleed out?
0: Yep.
21: Well, and she lunged at the cops with it.
0: Yes.
21: What do you want people to do?
0: I know. No, I'm not going to lose much sleep over that one.
21: 4:30 in the afternoon.
0: I know.
21: That's the thing, man.
0: You saying it'd be worse at 11 o'clock?
21: No, it's just Times Square. That's just...
0: Was this Merrick Garland's justice here?
21: No.
0: If it was night, it's okay.
21: Oh, he did say that, though, didn't he?
0: Yeah.
21: I'm not saying that, no. I'm just saying it doesn't matter what time of the day
0: it is. No, I know. It's crazy that people just do it in the, you know,
21: it's just
0: in broad daylight.
21: Nuts.
0: For my story, I saw this at the Federalist from Douglas Napier. Delayed study from pro-trans researcher finds puberty blockers don't help kids, really. And this study was buried for years.
21: Of course.
0: It started in 2015. The authors were hoping to demonstrate that these unsupported therapies would prove beneficial, but they didn't. The long-delayed findings from the NIH-funded Trans Youth Care Study, led by Dr. Johanna Olson-Kennedy, have now been reported. The final report was released only after the Oversight Project sued to get it.
21: Mm.
0: And I could go through all of this, but in the end, that's what they found. Puberty blockers, no help. Still mental health issues with these kids.
21: Jeez.
0: And of course. But they've lied about it for years. And, you know, you would think by now that, okay, this whole nightmare should be over.
21: I agree.
0: But they're still fighting for it. And they're not going to just stop all of a sudden. And that brings me to Mia Hughes, who spoke at the GenSpec conference in Albuquerque. And I think this is about a minute and 20 seconds. But it might be the best thing you hear all day, just as far as someone that loves common sense.
21: Okay.
0: Roll it.
2: Back in the 1980s, a small group of trans activists hatched a plot to take an absurd, ideological, overvalued belief that being transgender is innate, natural, and healthy, and force all of society to live in a fictional world built upon it. Given the sheer audacity of that plot, I find it hard to believe that there weren't voices of doubt, naysayers in the room who said it couldn't be done. But if such voices existed, they were ignored, and the activists pressed on, and until they succeeded in nothing less than reshaping reality itself. And they didn't just persuade people to politely look the other way. They rallied good, decent people to march in the streets, demanding that teenagers sacrifice their health, fertility, and sexual function in the name of this belief. They convinced governments to write laws based on a non-existent fictional concept. They enlisted well-meaning teachers to poison the minds of a generation with absurd lies. And they drove doctors to amputate healthy organs and call it medicine. If they could succeed in creating that false reality, then surely we can succeed in restoring truth. Because our cause is not built on lies, but on logic and reason. Not on ideology, but on sound ethical principles. Not on harm, but on healing.
0: Thank you, Mia. Appreciate that. Because sometimes people think they're going crazy. You're not. The rest of the world went nuts, man. It's just biological reality, for crying out loud.
21: You wonder, like, 10 years from now, how history is going to record this moment in time.
0: Oh, you always wonder that, yeah.
21: 20 years, I mean, you know, seriously.
0: Oh, yeah. Okay, who's self-pleasuring at Dollar Tree?
19: Oh, come on.
0: What if I said multiple people?
19: What?
0: We got time? Nimrod's in the news. Hey, news update next. Oh, yeah, the world's crazy, buddy.

0: Two quick questions. Would you describe your current wireless service as five-star? 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
2: Warm and humid on this Saturday with a chance for a few isolated thunderstorms this evening. Nice tomorrow with a high of 80. I'm Storm Center 7 meteorologist Ryan Miranda.
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4: Oh, sure. Why not?
3: Because this is a lawsuit. Here we go.
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7: I love the poorly educated.
3: All right. Nimrods in the News. You're going to have to decide who the Nimrod is or multiple Nimrods. This is a lawsuit in El Paso County, Colorado. A claim that chronic understaffing at Dollar Tree stores has made the national chain a hunting ground for public public masturbators. And the company has taken no serious action to prevent it. The Denver Post has reported on these gooning incidents.
5: Goony.
3: They're called gooners. Yes, they how would you say it? They do that at or on unconsenting victims.
4: Yes.
5: They're picking up pipe cleaners.
3: Oh, gosh. 11 women have said this has happened to me at the Dollar Tree. The Guardian published an expose on gooner assaults at Dollar Tree stores. Holy smokes, man.
4: I wish they would find a different term for that, because gooner assault sort of takes the severity out of it.
3: It kind
4: of
3: does. And that's Nimrods in the News.
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3: Strikes back. I'm Carmen Roberts, Fox News. CENTCOM says the U.S. military struck Iranian oil tankers after Tehran launched missiles at American warships. Fox's Alex Hogan has more from the White House.
4: The head of U.S. Central Command giving Iran a warning, saying if you shoot at U.S. ships, you will face a higher price. So CENTCOM in the Middle East today announcing this news that after the IRGC fired at two Navy warships, U.S. troops took aim striking three Iranian crude oil tankers, with one of them located off the coast of Karg Island, which is near Iran's key oil exports. It comes as the administration here at home battles the pressure of rising oil and gas prices. Ahead of Labor Day weekend, diesel hitting a record $5.85 a gallon on Friday, with AAA predicting that travelers will face the highest prices ever on this holiday weekend.
3: Rescue crews in Nepal find two more people and pull them to freedom 10 days after the catastrophic flash floods. Fox's Stephanie Bennett has details.
5: Yesterday, two other Nepalese workers were pulled to safety. One of them identified as Sanjay Sah. He told rescuers he kept reciting mantras, prayer verses, while he was trapped, and claims a handful of other people are still alive underneath there.
6: I was in the control room. My responsibility was to save everyone's lives. After such an accident happened, I could not just run away alone.
5: At least 1,300 people were killed in the floods on August 26. Officials believe the disaster was triggered by a glacier collapse that sent waves of ice, rock, and water rushing towards nearby villages. The U.S. has pledged $3.6 million in humanitarian aid.
3: And 1,300 people are confirmed dead. More than 5,400 are still missing in Nepal and Tibet. And that includes 75 Americans. 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
7: Warm and humid on this Saturday with a chance for a few isolated thunderstorms this evening. Nice tomorrow with a high of 80. I'm Storm Center 7 meteorologist Ryan Mirando.
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8: Taking a look at traffic across the Miami Valley, there are no accidents on your highways this afternoon. I'm Grayson Zellick, WHIO Triple Team Traffic.
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15: I've talked at length about how many problems people are having with debt collectors right now, the amount of credit card debt outstanding, the largest it's ever been. And a lot of people are really stressed financially. So what happens when the chips are really down, maybe you get the call from the debt collector, people are turning to family or friends to borrow money. And I want to tell you, if you're the one being asked to lend money, you got to know that you're not lending money. You're giving money that you'll be shocked if you get back. And it's going to be your choice out of friendship, love, obligation, whether you lend somebody money when they're in a tough spot. But don't let it ruin your friendship or family relationship. As long as you go in with the right attitude, knowing you may not ever see that money back.
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20: Well, of course, the Lindsey Clancy trial goes on while the jury is deliberating. And, well, they're deadlocked right now, apparently. And the judge has told them, you got to go back in and try to come to a conclusion here. And the word is, at least, that two of the women on the jury seem to be fairly supportive of her openly, of Lindsey Clancy, a woman who murdered her three children.
19: So not even guilty by insanity? No guilty at all?
20: I don't. Well, you never know what the actual sticking point is. But, yeah, it's very strange to me that you have a woman who very clearly at least had the wherewithal to get her husband out of the house for a little bit.
19: Yep.
20: And planned extensively how she was going to kill her children. But we're told now that she was just in a state of psychosis, even though she was never diagnosed with that.
19: Right.
20: And again, the weirdest part of this whole thing, because tragedies like this, unfortunately, are not new. That's why we have a criminal justice system, because people do bad things and they need to be held accountable. What is very much a more startling development is that in a case of a woman who systematically strangled her three children, has a fan club. She has a fan club.
19: Yeah. It's insane.
20: Now, Caitlin Bennett, she does a lot of the sort of man on the street. In this case, it's woman on the street. And they're talking to women who support Lindsey Clancy.
19: Caitlin Bennett's very good at this. Looking forward to this.
21: Do you stand with her, yes or no?
22: I don't think she did it.
21: Yes. We feel she's very sleep deprived. Her job is a labor.
19: Hold on. Someone said I don't think she did it.
20: I don't think she did it. Yeah, there's a whole conspiracy theory that the husband actually did it and set her up.
19: Oh, I saw that. But it's... Oh my gosh, when you actually talk to someone that really believes that.
20: Mm.
19: Wow, okay.
21: Delivery nurse working night shifts and three children is
22: a lot.
21: Do you have children?
22: Yes.
21: Would you ever hurt them?
22: Yes and no. As a mom or as a dad, I think that you are not perfect.
21: So what are the consequences?
19: What? You're not perfect. Yeah, sometimes you can lose your temper, yell at your kid, whatever.
20: Yeah.
19: You don't strangle them?
20: No.
19: No. What the hell's wrong with you?
21: What are the consequences she should face for this?
22: Obviously, she's already in a wheelchair. He should go to jail for negligence. He needs to take care of his kids, and that was his responsibility.
19: Hold on, I got to go back.
20: Whoa,
19: it's like
20: whoa,
19: one nut
20: whoa.
19: Take after another. Hang on. You got to go back. All right, go.
22: He needs to take care of his kids, and that was his responsibility.
21: Is this any of your girlfriends? This is your girlfriend? I think you have to do some reflection on that.
22: I just have seen a little bit on TikTok of the case. I'm watching it on TikTok or the live streams.
21: Where are you getting your news that the defense might not be getting theirs?
22: What did you say?
23: TikTok.
19: Dude, we talked about this before.
9: of all of the social media giants. Yeah. They're the worst.
20: Yes.
9: And it's programmed that way.
20: Well, and this is the thing. I mean, I know that technically Chinese interests have divested or whatever.
9: Please.
20: One of the biggest mistakes, I think, of the Trump administration so far is the fact that they didn't follow the law and they didn't just shut her down. They should have shut her down.
9: I don't disagree. Yeah. Yeah, I don't disagree. I don't know if it was afraid of the backlash.
0: Yeah. Oh, sure. Yeah, it was. Yeah.
9: Part of it. Oh, we're going to lose all the young vote. I don't know.
0: It's an addiction, too.
9: I mean, yeah.
0: We would have an issue if you shut the whole thing down completely.
9: At the same time, there are plenty of normal thinking people that are on TikTok. Mm-hmm. Those women are nuts.
20: Yes.
9: I mean,
0: I don't understand at all.
20: Well, it's strange. They're acting like she had zero help.
0: Right. And you pointed out earlier,
20: they,
0: David.
20: They had hired help. They had babysitters, they had nannies, they had a maid, they had people there to help her because the husband knew that she was going through depression.
9: What would be fascinating is that if you presented that to these women,
20: yeah,
9: because I'll bet you they have no idea of any of that from their algorithm.
0: Wasn't she also institutionalized for a while?
20: Yeah, he dropped her off.
0: He dropped her off, yeah, that's right.
20: And then they let her out because they thought that she was not a threat to herself and others, which to me sort of undercuts the whole psychosis argument because, well, when trained medical professionals are like, no, she'll be okay as far as like just hurting herself or others. I don't know.
9: Yeah.
0: I'll ask a really dumb question because she said she heard voices.
20: Yeah.
0: But the voices stopped after she killed them.
20: Yes.
0: No more voices.
20: Yeah.
9: And I hadn't heard them before either.
0: No. Prior to that.
9: Right.
20: Oh, part of the conspiracy theory that I've heard with some of these ladies on TikTok is that she was hearing voices, but it was because the husband planted speakers in the house and was whispering to her kill the kids.
9: Oh, my gosh.
20: I'm like, oh, come on. And the cops never found that, processing this horrible crime scene. They never found any of these speakers.
9: No, because he was very good at covering it up or whatever. They'll believe what they want to believe.
20: Yes.
9: Okay, keeping an eye on that. Then you have Michigan. You have a clip here from Abdul?
20: Yes, Abdul El-Sayed, Michigan's Democrat nominee for U.S. Senate. He's trying to walk back comments he made about a terrorist attack on a synagogue in Michigan back in March. He said, hurt people hurt people, of the Islamic terrorists who tried to murder 140 children back in March. He apologized for the misunderstanding over the weekend and was given another chance to clarify last night on CNN.
9: Okay.
6: I've had the opportunity to listen to folks, to learn how it hit them. My goal wasn't to cause anybody pain at all. I grew up in the community in which Temple Israel sits. I got to go to bar and bat mitzvahs at Temple Israel. I'm grateful for the opportunity I got to spend with my Jewish sisters and brothers. And as I've traveled the state, I've heard that that comment caused a lot of pain, and it was not my intention to cause any pain at all. But I'm big enough to apologize when I make mistakes. I understand that.
9: Oh, really? Or when you're running for office, right. Dude. Please.
6: I understand that there is not what people wanted to hear at the time. You've got a president and a vice president right now that just double down every single time they get caught in an error for which all the rest of us have to pay. You think about this trade war with Canada.
9: Okay.
20: There you go. Pivot.
9: There's the pivot. Of course. Not surprised. You know what's interesting with Obama? Is he going to back El-Sayed? Because it looks like he probably will.
20: Yeah.
9: Is that what you're seeing?
20: Yeah, probably. But man, he's really kind of slow walking this one.
9: Yeah. Well, yeah. One of the things Van Jones said was El-Sayed, it's crazy his position on Israel, won't even sell, you know, defense weapons to them so that they could defend themselves from Hamas or Hezbollah, whoever, and was talking about, you know, the dome and everything else, and he's like, and Obama was part of that.
0: Yeah.
9: Well, it's okay, but it seems like Obama's going to end up, you know, siding with El-Sayed.
20: Well, he's...
9: because he wants to be a kingmaker.
20: Yeah.
9: But Stephen A. Smith was on the culture table
19: Are you familiar?
0: No, what is that?
3: I don't know. I think it's like a YouTube channel.
0: Okay.
3: It's like I saw three different black women, and they bring him on to talk to him about politics and who he talks to. And, you know, he talked about Obama. And I don't know if it's in the rule book, but if you get these women together, if they agree, I think it's in the rule book. They have to go, mm-hmm.
0: Oh, yeah.
3: Mm-hmm. So if you tire of that, I'm just, you know, content warning. It's coming. Here you go.
5: She just should do what feels
3: right. No, that's David Plouffe. We need Stephen A. Come on.
18: What I never told y'all and I never brought up is that Barack Obama called me to before the election to discuss my impact. But he didn't come on the podcast either. It was after I said that we need a new president because Joe Biden clearly was done.
23: Okay.
18: You know, he clearly looked done. Yep. So the point is, there's this habit.
23: Mm-hmm.
18: Folks like to talk to me privately.
23: Yeah, mm-hmm. That's whack. Mm-hmm. That's
18: But then when I ask them to come on camera and to have a fruitful discussion, now they go elsewhere.
0: That was very distracting.
3: What, Stephen A? I'm
0: not even sure I knew what he just said because I was too captivated by the
20: I don't know, man. Yep. I want those ladies.
3: I probably poisoned you on that. I'm sorry.
0: That's all I could hear.
20: Yeah. I want those those ladies to follow me around everywhere I go. Yeah, I'd like a double quarter pounder with fries and a diet coke. Mm-hmm. Yeah, okay.
3: Oh, I don't think you're going to get that, David. Because they can turn on you fast, and it'll be a mm-mm.
20: Mm-mm. Would you like that the large size? Yes. Mm-mm. Mm-mm.
3: Yeah, not unless you're sharing.
20: I'll go medium.
3: Mm-hmm.
20: That'd be awesome. I would love that. I'm not making a joke here.
0: And the biggie fries.
3: Mm-mm. There you go. What else do we want to get to?
20: They'd keep me in line.
0: It sure would.
3: Oh, do you want to hear the rest of the story of the Nimrod story I had with the Dollar Tree getting sued?
20: Oh, yeah.
0: Well, you got more to that story?
3: Well, kind of.
0: Okay.
3: I hesitate. If you're just joining us, there's a lawsuit in El Paso County, Colorado. Again, this is claiming that chronic understaffing at Dollar Tree stores has made the national chain a hunting ground for public...
0: La, la, la, la, la, la, la, la, la, la.
3: I don't know... Masturbators. Gosh. Is there another word? Is it too crass just to say whackers? I don't know what is...
0: Well, self-pleasure.
3: Okay. That...
20: But it goes beyond that, too.
3: It is, because then they release, let's say, on unsuspecting females in the store.
20: Like those are guys who need a royal ass-kicking.
3: Dude, I'm telling you this. If there was a husband around... that saw that happen to his wife, and he happened to shoot him there in the store, I'm not convicting.
0: Yeah.
3: I'll be in his fan club. I'll be like these nuts out there outside the Clancy trial. I'll be one of those guys. I understand,
20: yeah. I'll nominate
3: him. I stand with him.
20: I'll nominate him for a Nobel Peace Prize.
3: You want to make sure he's protecting women. But it doesn't happen again. Anyway, so they're getting sued, but this has happened many times, and a lot of these guys, they put the video then on social media.
0: Yeah, I heard
3: like,
0: that.
3: Like, no
0: fear
3: of getting caught?
0: Right.
3: Which is also crazy. So the Denver Post, they did a whole report on what is known as these gooning incidents. You don't like the name.
0: It sounds like Goonies.
20: It feels terribly unserious for what it actually is.
0: Very cartoonish. Yeah.
3: Because you think of the movie The Goonies.
0: Yes.
3: And you don't want to sully the reputation of the Goonies.
0: Of the Goon, no. They had nothing to do with this guy.
3: Even though they're not called the Goonies, they're called the Gooners.
0: Okay.
3: Either way.
0: Gooners.
3: You don't Goons. Like it.
0: Goons.
3: Yes. So, and there was another expose on these assaults at Dollar Tree stores. In dark corners of the internet, men are goading each other to do that in public and on female shoppers. Boy, if you only get an ass kicking, you'd be lucky.
20: Yeah.
3: Which is just crazy.
20: That's what they do, though. They wait and they know that there's only like one or two employees in the whole store. And they wait for the coast to be kind of clear and they sneak up on these women and do this nasty stuff.
3: Which is why they're getting sued, the Dollar Trees, because... They, a lot of times, open stores with only a single employee, and it's a huge store. And you can't go away from the cash register. So then the unsuspecting people around just got to deal with, you know, Mr. Whack Attack.
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3: 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And the five stories we're watching today coming right up.

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10: Warm and humid on this Saturday with a chance for a few isolated thunderstorms this evening. Nice tomorrow with a high of 80. I'm Storm Center 7 meteorologist Ryan Mirando.
11: The Markley Van Camp and Robin Show. Jamie Markley, David Van Camp, Scott Robin. And the five stories we're watching today.
0: All right, number five. The witness involved in a birth tourism scam called Have My Baby in Miami just pled the fifth during congressional testimony today. Don't want to talk too much. Yeah.
5: Fauci inspired.
0: Yeah. Yes. Right. Number four, in a 2020 Zoom forum with climate activists, James Tallarico, the Democrat nominee for U.S. Senate in Texas, spoke of dismantling capitalism, grouping it with white supremacy and climate change. In the same forum, he compared Texas's oil and gas industry to cassette tapes, saying it's not going to last. Tallarico campaign tells CNN his cringy past comments missed the mark, and he's a capitalist who supports oil and gas.
12: Of course.
0: I like how they just fall back on cringy all the time. Like, yeah, oh, see, yeah. I was just funning at that time.
12: Mm-hmm.
0: Number three, ICE nabs more than 2,000 illegal aliens across New York in Operation Rotten Apple. Number two, the U.S. military is striking Iranian targets near the Strait of Hormuz right now. And number one, the jury is deadlocked in the Lindsey Clancy trial, as at least two female jurors have led some court observers to believe they're in support of the woman who murdered her three children.
12: Unreal.
0: Those are the top five stories we're watching today, Scott.
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7: You know, the NFL is, again, for this 2026 season, going to stencil its end zones and also adorn the helmets.
12: Here we go.
7: With powerful statements.
12: Like?
7: That really influence people to make it a better world. Stop hate.
12: Okay.
0: Oh, okay.
7: End racism.
12: Yeah.
7: Yeah.
12: Okay.
7: You don't think it works?
12: So dumb. They get points for that.
7: How about inspire points? Change?
12: Okay, is that in there too?
7: Yeah.
12: Inspire change?
7: That's one of the available options for this year. Choose love.
12: Choose love. I like that one.
7: Mm-hmm.
0: Choose love when you've got, well, some rosters with some rather problematic players on them.
7: Oh, I know.
0: What'd you do? Beat up your ex-girlfriend? That's all right. We'll give you $20 million. Choose love.
12: Choose love.
0: Be the change.
7: Yes. Well, at least those prostitution arrests, I was choosing love. It's just,
12: well, love in many forms.
7: Of course.
12: Who are we to say what's love and what isn't?
7: Yeah. Speaking of that, heck of a headline. At the FBI, a history of hiring prostitutes or stealing from employer may no longer be a barrier to being hired. Okay. I understand standards have lowered in a number of different areas, but the FBI? But yes.
12: So if you're stealing money to pay the prostitute, that's okay then?
7: Well, if that's in your past.
12: Right, yeah.
7: Yes. A couple months ago, the FBI quietly lowered some of the standards it uses when conducting background checks on would-be federal agents and other personnel.
12: Wow.
0: Okay.
7: Is that sad to you?
0: That sounds really dumb to me.
7: I'm with you, and begs the question, is it that hard to find a good quality FBI agent that man, if we could just hire those people that we used to steal from their employers, we could really be really well staffed right now.
0: Let's just get the degenerates all in the FBI now. That'll help things.
7: It's like, holy smokes, really? So, yes. Now we got another news update to get to. Oh, Josh Shapiro got caught lying about vaccination rates.
12: No.
7: And the Scott Robbins trifecta all coming up.

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2: I'm Roger Stern. Americans on the move this holiday weekend, and with the Iran war driving up oil prices, is costing more to take a vacation.
3: AAA says travelers are paying about 2% more for airfare over the Labor Day holiday weekend than they did this time last year, but nearly 20% more for top destinations.
2: Fox's Jonathan Seri reporting those traveling by car are paying roughly 94 cents more for a gallon of gas than last year. U.S. fired on Iranian ships, with Central Command saying it was in retaliation.
4: After the IRGC fired at two Navy warships, U.S. troops took aim striking three Iranian crude oil tankers, with one of them located off the coast of Karg Island.
2: Fox's Alex Hogan, and two more survivors found following the flooding in Nepal. 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
5: Warm and humid on this Saturday with a chance for a few isolated thunderstorms this evening. Nice tomorrow with a high of 80. I'm Storm Center 7 meteorologist Ryan Mirando.
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6: Taking a look at traffic across the Miami Valley, there are no accidents on your highways this afternoon. I'm Grayson Zellick, WHIO Triple Team Traffic.
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1: The Marshall Van Camp and Robbins Show. Jamie Marshall, David Van Camp, Scott Robbins. The Robbins Trifecta coming up in a few. News update, David Van Camp.
21: All right. Well, the House of Representatives has now passed a short-term funding bill that will keep the government open through the election. So that's off the table, which tells me one thing. Both parties are extremely nervous about the midterms. Democrats don't feel as confident as they're letting on, and Republicans are running scared right now, because they are worried that the polls are right. So it's like, all right, we'll call this a wash and just not have a government shutdown ahead of the election.
22: Got it.
21: Because
22: no one sees an advantage.
21: Right. We've seen it before with Virginia, with those elections. The last time they had that massive, lengthy government shutdown, and it was to drive out the vote of bitter liberal federal workers in Northern Virginia. So they're willing to shut it down if they can see an advantage in it, but I think nobody saw an advantage in this one. So it's like, fine, we'll just kick the can down the road on spending, the debt, et cetera.
22: Well, a lot of people are feeling like, as far as the House, it's lost.
21: Hmm.
22: I don't know if that's true.
23: I hope not.
22: Do you have that feeling, that it's pretty much lost?
23: Yeah, I mean, there's a lot of doom and gloom out there. I don't know. I mean, you mentioned it the other day, and I guess I've not heard that.
22: Have you heard it, David?
21: Oh, I think there's a lot. Oh, absolutely, I've heard that. And for some reason, I can't really even articulate why. I'm not in the doom and gloom camp on that. But it's one of those things. I won't be surprised, but I won't be surprised either way. I don't know. Maybe that just feels like I'm hedging too much. But
23: Well, I mean, midterms are, you know, it's tough for the incumbent anyway, the incumbent's party.
21: Yeah, usually. But I feel like there's going to be a surprise because, man, you're right. You know, Jamie, you said earlier in the show, all of a sudden a lot of Democrats are talking about things like climate change and all this, and the insanity with ICE isn't quite as high as it has been.
23: Mm-hmm.
21: And I wonder if that's not a sign that they are really worried about how the map is going to unfold for them.
22: That could be. Like right now, put it all together, election betting odds, chance of House control, Democrat, 84.2%.
21: Mm.
22: Republican, 15.7%. But then when you go to the Senate, it's completely different. It's like a 51-49 in favor of Republicans, as far as favored. 51.1, 48.9. So that's where it's at right now. So we shall see.
23: Well, Congress sounds like a blowout then, based on that.
22: Yeah.
23: Yeah, jeez.
22: Yeah. Anyway, I'd heard that. Tony Romo has spoken. He made a statement.
23: I saw this.
22: When did you see it? Has it been out for a while?
23: I was out this morning. I saw it this morning.
22: So the word was, well, we'll see if CBS brings him back or not. Because some people thought, well, maybe they could cut ties with him, save the money on the rest of his contract. I don't know. He mentions a return. It's a longer statement. Can't go through all of it. But he talked about playing football and learning from football. And this is one of the moments I am leaning on everything football taught me. This morning, I faced a recent personal failure by pleading no contest to a civil offense for OWI in Wisconsin. I own this completely. Multiple back surgeries ended my career earlier than I expected and left me with constant debilitating pain. That is true.
23: You saw it, though, firsthand, right?
22: Yeah. I think I had to drop out of a golf tournament on a Saturday in Wisconsin and then played in Illinois on a Monday and Tuesday for a tournament there. I was playing that Monday. We were in the same group. It was a scramble, you know, like, and he's going behind the cart so other people wouldn't see him doing back exercises, like constantly. I was thinking, man, you got to do this every time you play. It's just crazy.
23: Did you ask him about it?
22: Actually, he goes, this weekend was really bad. And yeah, it's kind of ongoing. Sometimes it's better than others, that sort of thing. But he went on in the statement to say, this pain led to a dependence on pain medication, and my efforts to get off those medications led to an over-reliance on alcohol. As I've taught my three young sons, when you fall short, you stand up and take full responsibility. That is an important first step. The harder and more important step is examining the path that brought you here and making the changes necessary to move forward. That path requires honesty. None of this is an excuse. These are my failures, and I take responsibility for them. And goes on. Confront, own my mistakes fully to the Lord, myself, my family, now to the public. And mentions thanks to all the people, NFL community, reached out. That's basically it. And he mentions a return. Turn my attention to health, family, and in time my return to CBS, I kindly ask for privacy during this period. God bless Tony Romo.
23: Well, nobody gets out of that game feeling the same way, do they?
22: No, but him, oh my gosh.
23: He got murdered a few times.
22: Oh gosh.
23: Yeah.
22: The time against the 49ers, he's playing with a puntured lung.
23: Tore
22: it all at halftime to get him back on the field. It's crazy, man. As a fan, you're like, oh, what a gamer.
23: Yeah.
22: I could beat you. That game.
23: I could beat you with one lung.
21: Hold on. I just have to go pee blood real quick.
23: Right, exactly.
22: Oh, gosh, dang.
23: Jeez.
22: Yeah. I mean, guys do that every week.
23: I know.
22: It is, yeah, bonkers, man. All right, any other updates before the Big Robin's trifecta?
21: I don't think so, no.
22: All right, you ready, Scotty?
23: Yeah, let's go.
22: Casey says no. Casey says give him two minutes.
23: I don't care. For what? I've asked him if he's got to use the bathroom to do it at least 10 minutes before we get here.
22: I was just kidding. Gosh, you erupted.
23: I know, but he just irritates me with that stuff.
3: Are you ready?
4: One, two, buckle my shoe off.
3: It's the three most important news stories of the day.
15: Hey. Hit the trifecta.
3: Well, at least according to Scott Robbins. It's the trifecta on the Markley, Van Camp, and Robbins Show.
22: Well, you know, this is Scott Robbins' top three stories, helped by his hero, even though he doesn't treat him like it.
20: I'm Casey Kasem.
23: I treat him very well, but it... screwing around.
22: Do you feel like he treats you well?
20: No way.
22: Oh, I didn't think so. This goes back. There's bad blood that goes back a ways. Is that the deal?
20: Yes.
22: Okay.
23: Well, you know.
20: I'm ready.
23: Go talk to Van Camp. He's probably going to cook out with you this week.
20: No matter what. Yeah. He's always there for me. I know. And I for him.
21: Yeah. But you called him some pretty derogatory things, Scott.
23: Well, you know, here we are ready to go. And where's he at? He's not anywhere. And then Mark
22: was. I was joking. I was joking. He was here.
23: I didn't see him. Yeah. Okay, very good.
22: You were here, right?
20: Yeah.
23: I didn't see you.
22: Yeah.
23: Yeah, okay.
20: Give it up. Three.
23: Right. Countdown Ella Langley. She's at number one again.
20: Three.
23: Dang.
21: Number three. Rich Dad, Poor Dad is Poor.
23: Yeah, Mark Lee read this book, right? Yeah. Rich Dad, Poor Dad. Yeah, mm-hmm. I remember you telling me about it.
22: Yeah.
23: It's the guy's name is Robert. I want to make sure I get his last name right. Kiyosaki, I believe is how you pronounce that.
22: You know what helps?
23: What's that?
22: To actually do what it says. Failure.
23: That's
22: well, I am a failure.
23: Hang on.
22: But anyway, go ahead.
23: Anyway, he has amassed a staggering $1.2 billion in debt.
22: What?
23: Yeah, he's got what they've described as a sprawling real estate business. He has repeatedly touted some of the figures he's made in his life, but he said, listen, I'm probably a billion or two in debt. He said, I don't think people should do what I do. Like, well, no.
21: Like, well, now you tell me.
23: Shouldn't do what, yeah, after I'm a million down, now you open up to me.
22: Okay, now I'm seriously thinking about, okay, it can't be what he's saying, like, don't do what I said to do in the book.
23: No, he's just saying don't be $1.2
22: like,
23: billion dollars in
22: deep
23: debt.
22: Into it. Yeah, because, yeah. I mean, a lot of what he says makes sense.
23: He said it's been a little misunderstood. He said it doesn't represent the money, he said, but we've got a lot of apartment houses, and we've got some partners, and we've got these things. So, technically, yeah, I am in debt by $1.2 billion. But I've also got real estate attached to it, so there you go.
22: Yeah, because I think it's been a long time, but I think he talks about like smart debt as opposed to dumb debt.
23: Mm-hmm.
22: You know, stuff like that. So anyway.
20: Now, on with the countdown.
23: Trying to sell that argument. That's Scott smart Robbins. Debt, though, honey. Yeah.
22: Well, if it's real estate and you're going to rent it out, that's one
23: generally
22: thing.
23: Speaking, yes.
22: Yes. Casey, are you over this with Scott?
23: He wasn't in debt when he...
20: Two.
23: Yeah, not at all.
22: Talk
23: okay,
22: about
23: fine.
21: Number two, a teenager sold a card.
23: 13-year-old
20: Scott thinks I still care.
23: Oh, I know you don't care. That's fine. It's my segment. I can boot you from this too, buddy. Don't forget that. A 13-year-old Seattle Mariners... okay, fine. Jackass. Kick you out of here before we're done. 13-year-old Seattle Mariners
0: fan. What happened to the pictures I was supposed to see?
23: I don't know.
0: Week?
23: You've asked me that a million times. I don't even know what pictures you're talking about. Probably the ones you took with Van Camp, but it's a big cookout.
20: I'm beginning to realize it's time for a change.
23: Yeah, okay, fine. A 13-year-old Seattle Mariners fan turned a free ballpark giveaway into a five-figure payday.
2: Five-figure.
23: A rare rookie card featuring the city's viral raccoon sensation sold for a whopping $21,900. The one-of-a-gold Jimothy rookie card. Jimothy, remember Jimothy?
2: Yeah.
21: Oh,
2: yeah.
21: That stupid, deformed,
2: stupid thing.
21: Raccoon,
23: yes.
21: Yeah.
23: Raccoon, yeah. Sold on eBay Sunday night after drawing 100 bids, transforming a quirky little promotion to an unexpected $21,000 payday for the young fan. It seems there was only one of the cards that he received. They gave cards to everybody, but only one was of Jimothy actually running away. That was the value. The value went way up because there was only one of them. So the kid put it on eBay and went, yeah, I'll sell it. And then he sold it. He got $21,000 for it. Nice.
2: Nice.
23: Yeah,
20: the countdown doesn't stop till we reach the top.
23: Yeah, Scott Robinson. Turn that around, rich dad, poor dad, huh? Should have been investing in Jimothy cards.
2: Scott Robbins, trifecta. Gosh, I can't even get through it.
20: And finally, one.
21: Oh, I'm sorry. You're going to have to handle this. Casey's waving me over.
23: Okay, Scott, fine. Fremont, California has been crowned the happiest.
20: He's added a cape to his wardrobe.
21: Okay. We'll talk off mic.
23: Knock Casey. It off. Okay. The microphone's on you, idiot. Jeez. Just wanted to talk to Van Camp. Pull him aside. Get him away from the mic.
0: I'm not going
23: to
0: say all that shit.
23: Well, you just did. Fremont, California has been crowned the happiest city in the country, according to a new Walden Hub study ranking 182 of the largest U.S. cities.
20: Every time I felt like giving up, he was always there encouraging me to go
2: on. I know. Just hang on a sec, Case.
23: Fremont, California was number one. The city located in the south shore of San Francisco's Bay ranked first for its emotional and physical well-being, helped by its walkability, mild weather, high sports participation, and average life expectancy, which is almost 83 years old, by the way. That's average. So that's pretty good.
2: Mm-hmm.
23: So what else is on the list? Well, a lot of other cities are on the list. Number two spot went to Scottsdale, Arizona.
2: Yeah.
23: Followed by South Burlington, Vermont. Then Fargo, North Dakota. Putting two cities in frigid North Dakota among the top ones, too, by the way, which is interesting.
20: Beautiful models decked out in alpine gear.
23: Oh, there you go. And rounding out the top 10 were Overland Park, Kansas. That's a suburb outside of Kansas City. Charleston, South Carolina. Irvine, California. Gilbert, Arizona. And finally, San Jose, California. Those are your most livable cities and also the least expensive cities per capita.
20: And there you have it.
2: Yeah.
23: All right, fine, Casey. I'm
2: glad you guys got your conversation. It was cool.
20: Dave got creative.
21: Yeah, well, he's mad.
2: Yeah.
23: He's mad at me. I didn't do anything.
21: Yeah, he's about to start throwing stuff, man.
23: I just...
21: Hey, dude!
2: Oh!
21: I told you!
23: Knock it off. Idiot. I try to hold you accountable for being here on time, and this is the type of thanks I get.
21: No, wait,
20: give it up.
21: Those were my coffee mugs.
23: Jerk.
2: Okay, who's making the Trump-shaped ecstasy pills that are lethal? Nimrod's in the news. Had a news update.

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12: Warm and humid on this Saturday with a chance for a few isolated thunderstorms this evening. Nice tomorrow with a high of 80. I'm Storm Center 7 meteorologist Ryan Mirando.
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2: Interesting update from the Lindsey Clancy murder trial. The jury is deadlocked right now, or so we're told. Just hearing from LA Magazine reporter Lauren Conlin, she's reporting that there's an older female on the jury who seems to be on the side of convicting Lindsey Clancy, who murdered her three children. She looks very annoyed at having to go back in the room to deliberate. And it looks like the two holdouts are, in fact, the two younger women on the jury.
0: The pink ladies.
2: The ladies who showed up wearing pink.
1: Oh, my goodness. So then what do they think is going to happen?
2: They're expecting that they're not going to come to a resolution.
0: Hung jury?
2: Yeah. Which then you get a new trial.
0: Then you retry, yeah.
1: Oh, boy. All right, we got to get to Nimrods. Here we go.
3: When the going gets tough.
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4: I love the poorly educated.
1: All right.
6: Nimrods in the News. Well, the Nimrods here. Whoever's making these things, you're looking at ecstasy pills containing dangerous chemicals that could be deadly, and they're shaped like Trump.
0: Oh, God.
6: Oh, yeah. As a matter of fact, a Dutch Drug Addiction and Mental Health Institute has warned users about potentially lethal pills. And this institute, well-respected, said that several of the pills had been handed in recently at a network of centers that test drugs for users before they take them.
1: Mm.
6: So they're like, all right, you got to make sure this is okay. They put a red alert out on these things. Say they contain a high concentration of a chemical called PMMA. Chemical is similar to MDMA, the active ingredient in ecstasy pills. He said if this is found in an ecstasy pill, then it's contaminated and could be lethal. Holy cow. Absolutely do not use these pills.
0: How much money is Trump making off
7: of it? I like to see bad people fail.
6: Yeah, but they should be. They're trying to find whoever was producing these things. It's crazy. And then you see what the pills look like, and there's a picture.
0: They do look like him.
6: It's unmistakable.
0: Oh, yeah.
6: That's Nimrods in the News.

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0: U.S. Strikes Back. I'm Roger Stern, Fox News. U.S. Central Command says U.S. forces struck three Iranian oil tankers this morning after Iran launched several rounds of missiles at two American warships. More from Fox's Trey Yingst.
1: Some video is circulating from CENTCOM showing these U.S. strikes, trying to send a message to the Iranians that if they target U.S. warships, there will be an even greater response. CENTCOM Commander Admiral Brad Cooper released this statement saying, "Let the message to the IRGC be clear. If you shoot at two of our ships, we will impose an even higher economic cost, taking out three of yours." Similar statements were made by the Secretary of War, Pete Hegseth. This exchange of fire again happening in the Gulf of Oman off the coast of Iran. And the United States says they remain prepared should there be additional missile fire against warships.
0: This follows a month of relative calm before peace negotiations had collapsed. Millions of Americans hitting the road and heading to airports this Labor Day weekend with the Iran war making travel more expensive.
2: AAA says travelers are paying about 2% more for airfare over the Labor Day holiday weekend than they did this time last year, but nearly 20% more for top destinations.
0: Fox's Jonathan Seri, AAA, says gas is 94 cents more a gallon than last year. U.S. envoy Steve Witkoff and Jared Kushner are in Moscow for talks aimed at ending Russia's war against Ukraine. They met with Russian President Vladimir Putin before traveling to Kyiv tomorrow for talks with Ukrainian President Volodymyr Zelensky. A trip part of a renewed U.S. effort to restart stalled peace negotiations. Both Russia and Ukraine have agreed to temporary pauses in strikes on each other's capitals during the diplomatic effort. 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
3: Warm and humid on this Saturday with a chance for a few isolated thunderstorms this evening. Nice tomorrow with a high of 80. I'm Storm Center 7 meteorologist Ryan Mirando.
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5: Taking a look at traffic across the Miami Valley, there are no accidents on your highways this afternoon. I'm Grayson Zellick, WHIO Triple Team Traffic.
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14: This is Right Line with Drew Steele.
15: Well, hey, everybody. Glad you're joining us today on Right Line. My name is Drew Steele. We got Big D and everybody on the other side of the glass, the newsroom. Nina's in the breaking newsroom as we keep an eye on some breaking news that's happening this weekend. We are live with you and lots to talk about today. Anytime you want to check into the program, 866-588-8303, you can call anytime you would like. Among other things that we'll be talking about, talk right now as we speak about, wait a minute, a three-day ceasefire going on between Russia and Ukraine. How in the world did that happen? What's going on? Well, we're going to get to that coming up in just a little bit. But one of the things that everybody is talking about, even into this weekend, I mean, let's be honest, I don't know how many people you've talked to this weekend, but I can tell you that I've only talked to a few people, and they have a conversation about, I don't know where they were last night or what they're planning on doing today, what's going to happen this weekend. And then all of a sudden it's like the Lindsay Clancy thing is really okay. So what about the juror? What about the decision? What about what comes next? There's still a lot to hash out here, especially after all the pressers that were happening. And then the talking head programs talking about it overnight into today and through the weekend. So we are fortunate to have Zach Smith joining us here on Right Line. He is a senior legal fellow at the Heritage Foundation, heritage.org. We call him a Zach Attack. It's always good when we've got Zach joining us to get to the truth and the facts and everything else. All right. How are you, my friend?
16: I'm doing well, Drew. Thanks for having me on the show today.
15: Well, listen, thanks for being available over the weekend. We appreciate it, especially this weekend and especially with everything that is going on. First of all, just give me a 30,000-foot view after everything is said and done of your thoughts on what just transpired with the mistrial and then some of the things after the fact that we're hearing.
16: My initial reaction, Drew, is what a wild ride this trial has been. It really was full of drama, ups and downs. And unfortunately, I think it looks like this entire episode is going to have to be repeated again. Look, it was never in dispute that Lindsay Clancy killed her three children in pretty horrific fashion. She essentially admitted to that. The only question the jury was asked to decide was whether she was in her right mind, whether she knew right from wrong, whether she could control her actions. And so they were asked to decide either to find her guilty of murder or potentially manslaughter. We can talk about why that was a little bit of an odd thing for the judge to charge the jury on, or to find her not guilty by reason of insanity, meaning she'd essentially go to a state mental health facility, a state mental hospital, until she was no longer a danger. But this is a tragic case, tragic circumstances, with a lot of very unusual twists and turns throughout the process.
15: Now, are you surprised at the way the defense, for example, not only what they were doing in the courtroom, calling out the judge for not being tough and strong enough when it came to what the instructions were for the jury. And then as there were other things that were going on with the defense, as far as the accusations against the one lone juror, who, by the way, may I say that, and before we get to your answer, maybe I need you to answer this first. You have a lone juror, right, Zach? So just for everybody who's listening, I just want to get this straight. A lone juror who made a strong-minded, disciplined decision, they're allowed to do that. They don't have to go with the majority if they don't feel in their heart and in what the judge has asked for by the way of instructions. It's okay to be one that's standing out if that's really where their convictions are, right? I mean, straight out, full stop.
16: Yeah. Yeah, that's exactly right, Drew. And look, you know, there are allegations that this juror wasn't following the law. He was refusing to apply the instructions the judge gave him. There's a big difference, Drew, between a juror intentionally refusing to apply the law that's been given to him or her and simply saying, I disagree with my fellow jurors. Now, I will say, I think we need to be careful and take with a little bit of a grain of salt some of what is being publicly reported about the jury deliberations, all of those sorts of things, because most of that public information is coming from one source. Kevin Redington, Lindsey Clancy's defense attorney. And in putting that information out there, Kevin Redington certainly has his own angle, his own agenda that he's pushing in light of the potential for this case to be retried before the mistrial was declared, certainly trying to create appellate issues for his client that he could raise on appeal if it turned out she was, in fact, going to be convicted. But the bottom line is, Drew, we don't really know much of the details of what happened in that jury room, just like we're not supposed to know much of the details of what happened in that jury room. But Kevin Redington, you know, I'm not particularly surprised by a lot of his conduct. He was trying to put his client, Lindsey Clancy, in the best position possible, either on appeal or if a mistrial was declared when the trial goes forward again in the future. But look, I think there's certainly questions and things I would be looking at, and if I'm the prosecution, things I would do differently during the next trial.
15: Hmm. Zach Smith, Senior Legal Fellow at the Heritage Foundation, Heritage.org, joining us here on Rightline. So let me get this straight, Zach, and maybe I'm talking out of turn, and listen, if you feel like I am, it's okay. My wife does it all the time. Come on now. Yeah, okay. So there's this. Is it possible? Obviously, we don't know yet because it's the weekend. We've got to wait a few more days before we actually hear from the juror, right? So, or to find out what they were thinking in the jury. I mean, is it possible? Is that what you're suggesting? Is it possible that maybe on the flip side of this, maybe there was doubt being put into the minds of people who were watching the case because the defense maybe on the other side of believing that the 11 were on his side, maybe it was flipped. Maybe he would want a mistrial because maybe the decision was the opposite way and he wanted the mistrial in order to get this taken to a new jury that might have a different decision going into it and be maybe, I don't want to say jaded, but maybe jaded by all the news. I mean, is that even a possibility or am I just crazy?
16: Well, I don't think you're crazy at all, Drew. And look, again, we don't know much of the content of the note that was sent to the judge. We may learn more as things come out, but I certainly don't think we can discount something along those lines kind of being the goal, the agenda of Kevin Redington. Look, I think, you know, certainly the prosecution, the defense both learn things going through this process. I think it will be much harder to impanel a jury during the next go around because, you know, it'll be virtually impossible, I think, to find people who are unaware of this trial. Right. But the question is, can they set aside their bias and be fair and impartial based only on what is presented in court? And if I'm the prosecution, I'm looking at the judge's decision not to sequester the jury during their deliberations, right, during this process. Yeah. Keep in mind, there's already one woman who's been charged with jury intimidation, trying to tamper with the jury, essentially. So if I'm the prosecution, I'm pushing hard for the judge probably to sequester the jury during the next trial. I think the prosecution will also look at the jury instructions the judge gave, the law he charged them on. Be sure make sure maybe some changes to that occur. And then one of the things that I think the judge probably did get wrong, Drew, when he was charging the jury, when he's telling them what the law is, he told them the penalties that attach to each crime, essentially, if Lindsey Clancy were convicted. That's a very odd thing for a judge to do, and typically judges don't do that because you don't want the jury thinking about the guilt, what the potential punishment is. Their only job at this stage of the trial is to decide guilt or not guilty. Did the prosecution meet their burden? And it's typically up to the senator, the judge, or the jury in the second phase of the trial to determine what that punishment should be. And so the fact that the judge told them what the penalties were if she was convicted on certain counts, I think, unfortunately, that may have played a role in hanging up their deliberation.
13: Yeah, two things before we go, Zach. The first thing is, wow, have we entered into a new atmosphere, if you will, of jurisprudence with social media and with the effects of social media and the effects of those that are on the outside watching and looking in and the influence of some people who have their own agenda at heart and in their minds and present it to people, all the more reason to believe that now, more than ever, and maybe I'm wrong about this, but you could tell me, that we do have to sequester juries, because if we don't, then we run into what is the norm for 2026 and who knows beyond, which is social media, people showing up to try to dox and to try to cause trouble.
16: Right.
13: And to have them sequestered means they don't get to see or hear any of that. Sorry, that's just part of what this is and where we are in 2026. And that should be the future. Would you agree with that?
16: Well, I think that doxing and intimidation piece is really the key component, Drew, because look, jurors are already not supposed to hear, talk about the case, hear information about it. And even if they are sequestered, kind of taken away from their normal routines, their friends, their families, you know, let's be blunt, it's going to be very difficult to completely cut off that flow of information from the jurors. But that intimidation, that potential doxing of the jurors, that is where a lot of the concern comes in. And particularly, again, with this one woman who is, you know, trying to intimidate the jurors, taking pictures in an area where she's not supposed to be, you know, that type of conduct, I think that is a very real concern and will be a real concern going forward, particularly in this case, given the very heated emotions that were evoked on both sides.
13: All right, Zach, so let's finish up with this. Where do we go from here? What are the next steps? And crystal balling. But I mean, there are some things that we can say for sure, yeah. And maybe even dates certain. And then ultimately, it's not going to be the same judge, clearly. Will it be a new judge? I mean, let's talk about the process moving forward.
16: Yeah, it could potentially be the same judge. Look, I suspect the defense may ask for a change of venue, ask for this trial to be held somewhere else. The next hearing is going to be September 29th. It's a status hearing. I think in the immediate term, the prosecution has to decide what happens to Lindsey Clancy. She's not going to be released, but she's in essentially a state mental hospital, a hospital-like facility right now. Will they be okay with her remaining in that hospital setting, or will they ask her to be transferred to a more traditional correctional setting while this trial is ongoing, while this case is going through the process once again? I think the prosecution is going to have to decide, will they bring exactly the same charges they brought during this last trial? Would it make sense to maybe alter the charges they bring in some sense? They may also be considering whether or not to offer Lindsey Clancy a plea deal. Now, I think originally they indicated they would not, but Patrick Clancy, her former husband, has already come out and said that another trial would be very difficult for him and his family to endure. That may certainly play a factor in this. And so I think all of these kind of considerations are things that the prosecution is probably working through over this long weekend.
13: Wow. I can't even imagine the two of them getting together in a plea deal. There's so many parts to this story. I just can't believe it. All right, Zach, listen, I am so happy that you wanted to join us nationally here on Rightline this weekend, especially a holiday weekend, and especially the fact that there are so many other things that you could be doing at this moment in time, but you chose to be with us. So thank you, my friend, and we'll see you soon. All the best. God bless.
16: Excellent. Thanks for having me on, Drew. Always appreciate the time. Take care.
13: Appreciate you. That is the great Zach Smith, senior legal fellow at the Heritage Foundation, joining us here on Rightline. Appreciate a few minutes of his time. And by the way, anytime you want to call, 866-588-8303. All right, so let's get to some of the news that broke this weekend here. I think this is kind of a big deal.
17: Now there's Fox News alert on the Ukraine war.
13: Yeah.
17: Russian President Putin and Ukrainian President Zelensky pausing strikes on Moscow and Kyiv.
13: Huh? Really?
17: For 3 days.
13: All right. That's a good start.
17: This comes as U.S. envoys Steve Witkoff and Jared Kushner met with Vladimir Putin in the Russian capital.
13: Yeah. So how about that? You know, it's one of those situations where it took a new president to actually get something done when it comes to the war Russia and Ukraine.
18: Hey, Esther.
13: What? Seriously. Let's be honest for a second before I just play the next clip.
15: Can we just be honest? Yes, we can. It's an honest program. It doesn't say it there. It says Right Line with Drew Steele, but it should say The Honest Program. Joe Biden, who's president of the United States, had a whole lot of time to try to work hard to make a deal. As a matter of fact, the whole world had a long time to try to make a deal. And all we got was butkus, zero, nada, nothing. We couldn't get anything done on a peace deal. Nobody was even hinting at it for so many years. Why? I thought everybody across the globe wants peace. They do want peace, right? And so why couldn't they work really, really, really hard to try to figure out how they were going to do it then? It's an interesting question. But then a new president comes along who really does genuinely want peace. I know for some it's really hard to believe, but believe it. And again, the importance of what is going on, not only in the Middle East and other places, but of course this president who wants to get something done in Russia along with Ukraine, and the Russian president walking out, expressing his thanks to Jared Kushner and Steve Witkoff. I think we have the video of that playing now. There they are. There he is. Look at that. Steve Witkoff.
18: Good to see you.
15: Jared Kushner. Getting in front of the table to be able to sign this and get this done. See a little bit of this going on here right now.
18: Dear colleagues, a warm welcome, cordial welcome to Moscow. The situation that we will try to handle today is not so easy anyway.
19: Но прежде чем мы начнем это делать, я хочу попросить вас передать самые лучшие пожелания и слова благодарности президенту Соединенных Штатов, господину Трампу.
18: But before we begin, I'd like you to please convey my best wishes and the words of sincere gratitude to President of the United States.
15: Oh, there you go. All right, so listen, this is a tough deal. It's going to be hard to do. That was Vladimir Putin through a translator. It's going to be tough, but listen, we can do the three-day pause in fighting, and we're going to try. Convey the best wishes to the president. And so you got major talks underway. Why couldn't Biden do this? I mean, most people are like, well, we know why he couldn't do it.
20: Vatican care.
15: That's why. Yeah, he couldn't get it done. Among other reasons that still remain quite the mystery. But I already mentioned it. So there, trying. You've got Donald Trump, president of the United States, doing his best to try to figure out how we can get that done, along with a little new world order going on with regard to Iran, and kind of had enough with that. Oh, by the way, this weekend we also got some news on Iran. What's the news there? So, a couple of things. First of all, we found out that, according to CENTCOM, the U.S. hit three Iranian oil tankers in response to Iran targeting us. And so do we have a little bit of that audio? That was from Fox This Morning.
21: Just in the last 30 minutes announced that they did, in fact, fire upon these new Iranian crude oil tankers after the IRGC fired at two Navy warships.
15: And yeah, so we're not messing around there.
21: A U.S. official telling Fox in reaction to all of this, quote, the IRGC can't build more tankers, and the tankers are the heart of their economy. They know it, and it puts them in a tougher decision. So all of this escalation comes as just this week we heard the vice president say that he does not see this conflict as a war. He wouldn't call it that. President Trump, when he was asked about this, he said this.
15: What did he say? Let's listen.
22: Call it a military conflict because it's small potatoes for us.
21: Command.
15: Yeah, so it's small potatoes. But again, in response to you had these two U.S. ships that fired upon these oil tankers, 100% destroyed. CENTCOM said we're going to fire at three of theirs for everyone that they're going to go against us. And you figure that sooner rather than later, there are going to be big decisions made with Iran inside, internally, unless they're trying to hold out until there's like we talked about before, a new president. What would a new president do? I don't know. If it's a Democrat, probably nothing, because we already have plenty of examples of how Democrat presidents do nothing when it comes to wars. Seriously, that's what we have. Also, the president is once again considering bombing Pickaxe Mountain in Iran, and that pipelines are being built to circumvent the strait. So
13: this is how you win it. And I think the president recently was talking about Pickaxe Mountain.
1: A uranium enrichment facility in Iran, which would be a major move.
22: We may hit Pickaxe very soon, because if there was anything going on with Pickaxe, but because of all of the things, you know, we're leading in space.
13: Yeah, we're leading in space, so we get to see things, not just
2: Space Force.
13: Not just Space Force, but space in general. Like, we're able to see things.
22: Now, by a lot.
13: Yeah.
22: We know everybody that's moving at Pickaxe. We know everybody that's moving everywhere, all over Iran.
13: Yeah, so we know where they're going. We know all over Iran where everybody is moving. So can you imagine being in Iran, knowing the situation that you're in with the United States, and then knowing that the minute you walk outside, if you're looking up, you may not look up too long because there may be something looking down at you that is going to fire upon you, because that's what happens when you're not making deals and you're not getting things done to have peace in the region and to stop some of the things that you've done to us in the past, 47 years of which we're quite done. So a lot of news this weekend breaking, so we're happy to bring it to you here at Rightline. A couple of other stories we're working on. I don't know, what else do we have? We've got plenty. One of the stories that we were looking at this weekend is in regard to immigration. There were a lot of discussions about illegals in this country, and once again, what we've been able to do. The numbers are massive as far as how we have been able to have this drop in the migrant population in the United States. We're minus 3 million since January of 2025. So we are at a incredibly low number right now. And even when it comes to jobs, we're starting to see more jobs going to native-born Americans. We're going to get to the job numbers coming up in just a bit that we heard on Friday. But yeah, we're sealing the border, and we're making sure when it comes to immigration and illegals that we understand that it doesn't matter how long it takes. We've got to continue. If you are here illegally in the country, you're going to be deported. That's the way it has been. And, you know, blame other administrations for allowing the flooding across our borders. And this was an interesting take, too, that happened this week. There was somebody, a Democrat congressman from Virginia, who was on C-SPAN, and they were asking questions about the Democrat agenda. And here's a caller that was asking one of them.
20: Good morning.
13: I hear the music heading into a break. All right. Don't have enough time to play it. That's cool. We'll come back. We'll play it for you in just a minute. That's fine. Anytime you want to watch at Rightline News on YouTube and X, we appreciate you hanging out with us this weekend. My name is Drew Steele, and this is Rightline.
14: Rightline with Drew Steele.
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6: Here's a look at what's happening around the Miami Valley this week. Alter Fest is going to be happening this weekend at Alter High School. 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The Fair New Boston, that's going on this weekend over at George Rogers Clark Park. 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Tipapalooza is going to be happening on Saturday. It's up
0: up in Tip City. 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
7: On Carmen Roberts, after the mistrial in the Lindsay Clancy murder trial in Massachusetts for killing her 3 children, prosecutors must decide whether to put her back on trial. Plymouth County DA Timothy Cruz says he is focused on the victims, the kids.
20: It is our job to make sure that the victims are not invisible, to make sure that they're not forgotten, and to make sure that we stand for them in the way that we seek justice. And that's what I think we've done in this case.
7: A court hearing is set for September 29th on what's next. 10 days after the catastrophic flash flood struck Nepal, crews rescued 2 more people, a woman from a collapsed house and a man from a hydropower tunnel.
27: Rescuers are focusing on 12 projects across Nepal where 900 workers are missing. About 500, they say, are believed to be trapped in various tunnels.
7: Fox's Stephanie Bennett, America's listening to Fox News.
28: Warm and humid on this Saturday with a chance for a few isolated thunderstorms this evening. Nice tomorrow with a high of 80. I'm Storm Center 7 meteorologist Ryan Mirando.
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30: As we get into the evening, there are no accidents on your highways. I-70, I-75, I-675, and US-35 are all moving at posted speeds and clear. I'm Grayson Zellick, WHIO Triple Team Traffic.
31: 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It's called Miami Valley's Morning News, and it's all news, all weather, and all traffic all morning long. 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Miami Valley's Morning News, 1290 and 95.7 WHIO. 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
13: 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It's that simple. I'd say that simple. All right, let's see. Top of the news from the Right Line newsroom.
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13: Now. NAP Anita Padilla is in the Right Line newsroom, and she's got the latest for us. Let's find out what they're working on. What's up?
14: Hey there, Drew. Topping the news right now. President Trump to the Fed. Cut the rates or he's going to cut off trade. President Donald Trump saying that the United States should pay the lowest interest rate in the world. And he's telling the Federal Reserve to cut the rates after a strong jobs report on Friday. Employers added about 162,000 jobs in August. The unemployment rate held at 4.1%. And the president says if the Fed does not lower the rates, he will stop trading with countries that run surplus against the United States. And he named Canada as an example. He claims ending trade with Canada would save $90 billion. And he says each point of interest costs the country $650 billion and that rates should be at 1% or even half a point, not 4%. The Fed declined to comment. Vice President J.D. Vance also wants lower rates. National Economic Council Director Kevin Hassett says the White House respects the Fed's independence, but he says the argument for holding steady is pretty strong. Well, the House has voted to condemn socialism, and it passed a resolution condemning it, 220 to 192. In fact, there were two members who voted present. But now, Florida Congressman Jimmy Patronis says Democrats are, in his words, godless. He says the other side has no core principles, no plan, and that they just want to be disruptors. The resolution does not change federal law, but it condemns socialism in all of its forms, including the Democratic Socialists of America. Eight Democrats joined Republicans in voting yes. Well, a Maryland sheriff is warning about the state's sanctuary law. Harford County Sheriff Jeffrey Galler says that Maryland's Community Trust Act could put dangerous illegal immigrants back on the street. And he told Fox News that it's just a matter of time. He says the law limits how local law enforcement can work with ICE. And he worries that jails are going to have to release someone that ICE has already flagged as a threat. In his words, quote, "I don't want to open the jail door and say, welcome back. Go victimized." He says that is insane. He is now leading 16 other Maryland sheriffs in a lawsuit challenging the law. By the way, that is two-thirds of the state's sheriffs there. And finally, Democrats turn on John Fetterman. Some Pennsylvania Democrats want Senator John Fetterman out after a Wall Street Journal report said that he is skipping basic duties. Congressman Chris DeLuzio called his behavior pathetic and said the state will act in 2028. Congressman Brendan Boyle called him a disgrace. Fetterman did not comment. All right, that's the latest right now from Right Line News. I'm Anita Padilla, the news director here at Right Line. Drew, let's toss it back over to you.
13: All right, AP, we appreciate you there in the Right Line newsroom. Anytime you want to check out the stories they're working on, you can go to rightlinenews.com. That's our website. I like the story on John Fetterman where the Democrats are all upset because he's not, what is it? He's skipping basic duties. You mean like being a communist? Is that the basic duty? Thank you, Dee. That's what I'm saying. It's like, what's the basic duties that he is skipping? If you're a Democrat, what are your basic duties? I would say, as a Democrat right now in the United States, your basic duties are to do anything and everything to show that you have a TDS, mostly on steroids, and that you want to continue to talk about how you're going to do everything you can for the working people. Got it. And then also, at the same time, destroy the constitutional republic that we are. See how that works? So John Fetterman all of a sudden is like, yeah, I don't want, if those are my basic duties, I'm not doing the duty. It's not what I'm going to do.
0: This is what you do.
13: Yeah, what I'm going to do. It's pretty simple. And yeah, that kind of went to a weird place, but you get the idea of what I'm talking about. Speaking of Democrats, can we talk a little bit more about Democrats? Sure. Let's talk about Democrats and how this past week there's been a lot of discussion about distancing themselves away from Hassan Piker, sort of, kind of, a little bit. But really, how do you do that? How is it that somebody like Bernie Sanders, who's for the millionaires and the billionaires, of course, he's one of them, I mean, the millionaire part and everything else, and flying, private and all these different things. It's a funny way that people live. But when you have someone like Bernie Sanders, who not too long ago, for example, when it comes to Hassan Piker. Now, for those that don't know, because you have a busy life and you're not living your life on social media, which is a great thing. And this weekend, you might be doing a lot of other things. And right now you're driving in your car, wherever you are across the country, listening to us or watching at Right Line News on YouTube and X. Thank you for making this program a part of your busy weekend. We know that you have many choices, so we appreciate it. But if you're out there and you're getting ready for, I don't know, your last trip to the beach, or you're getting yourself together for some big party that's going to be happening on Monday, and all of these other things that you're going to be doing, traveling and the like, that you don't realize that Hassan Piker has been a name that's out there. He's a Twitch guy. He's got his own little channel that's pretty big. And you've got Abdul El-Sayed there in Michigan, the Democrat Senate DSA member who wants to beat Mike Rogers to be a senator in the halls of Congress as someone who wants to tear down the constitutional republic. I mean, when you're talking about getting rid of the Senate and getting rid of prisons and getting rid of the presidency, and then also packing the court and making the District of Columbia and Puerto Rico into states, because then you'd have more senators that could help also to destroy the country. How do you swear an oath? I'm just throwing this out there, people. Just throwing this out there. I would say men and women, but I'll don't do it.
0: Please,
13: okay.
0: Do not use gendered language to address everyone.
13: That's why I say people. See what happens? Every once in a while I slip, and then I get that from the newsroom. Stop it. Here's the thing. If you are someone who's going to be in Congress, and you are also someone who doesn't like the Constitution, really, you don't like the rule of law, you would like to tear down the Constitution and recreate the United States in your eyes, your vision, you know, doing communism the American way, then how is it that you get to swear an oath to the Constitution? Are you like closing your eyes and you've got one hand behind your back crossed while your hand is on whatever book that you desire to have it on? And you're like, yeah, I'm going to uphold the Constitution. And that, I'm just putting that out there. All right. So here you had Bernie Sanders, who just a couple of days ago was talking about distancing himself from Hassan Piker. Hassan Piker, the guy on Twitch, who's got a lot of followers that Abdul El-Sayed would like to go out and campaign with. And he did, until all of a sudden it got a little sticky because he's kind of anti-Semitic. And he also said he hates America. And he's also said some other things pretty ugly, like the United States, America deserved 9/11. You know, that kind of talk. The kind of thing where you're like, yeah, okay, hold up. I'm not there with you. Here's Bernie Sanders, who obviously is a communist Marxist socialist himself. I mean, didn't he honeymoon there or something like that? Who goes and honeymoons in the 80s in Moscow? Unless, of course, you want to learn something. You know what I'm saying. Anyway, here he is about Hassan Piker.
2: Piker is a podcast that was on the air, I guess, every single day, saying all kinds of things. Like every other podcaster in the world, he says dumb things that people should, you know, reject.
13: Yeah. Oh, you know, we should reject this guy. I think he's a podcaster. I'm not really too sure about who this guy is. I think so. You do? You mean the guy that in 2025, January, you were on his podcast?
4: Bernie Sanders, thank you so much for everything you've done. And also thank you for coming on the broadcast.
2: Well, my pleasure to be with you. And thank you for what you are doing.
13: And thank you for what you are doing. You know, there are some people that look at that and say fraud, and you'd be absolutely correct. That's true. Bernie's Bernie Sanders is an odd dude.
7: Are you supportive of these onesies?
13: Yes, I said it. He's an odd dude. But this is where the Democrats are right now. So they have to figure out how they're going to make it seem as if they're not on board with the DSA. I think there was even news today of some that were talking about how we've got to figure out a way to moderate the position. We got to have people believe that the Democrat Party is moderate. And how are we going to do that exactly? When you have people like Hassan Piker, who's still out there on his podcast, on other people's programs, he still wants to be side by side with Abdul El-Sayed campaigning, would love to be out there. And here's an interview. As a matter of fact, Fox News was covering it just the other day. As there was a Socialism 2026 conference underway in Chicago. And of course, they're going to bring this guy in. And so why don't we listen to a little bit of what he is saying here about himself as an influencer.
10: At the end of the day, I'm a platform, right? And I don't think that on the Republican side, for example, people would complain. Republicans would complain about Charlie Kirk. Operating as a surrogate.
13: No. As some people would say, you get his name out of your mouth. No. We're not doing this. So that's Hassan Piker. Was he being interviewed by Fox? And he's trying to what? Number one, do not compare yourself with Charlie Kirk. Because Charlie Kirk was somebody who loved the United States, who loved this country. So just that in and of itself. Yeah, little different than you, pal. May I call you pal? He is different as a platform. That is a horrible, terrible comparison. We're not doing it. We love the United States. Charlie Kirk loved the United States. Didn't want to tear down the Constitution and the rule of law. Didn't want to justify some of the anarchists and the violence that's been going on in the country. I mean, I could go on and on and on. I don't have to do this. So, yeah, no thanks. It's just frustrating to see and hear. But you just have to know, the only reason why we continue to talk about this, and you already know this, is that because you have a busy life and because you have a lot of things that are going on, and I get it, it's fantastic. And every once in a while, you get to tune into the radio and this being your favorite station to tune in to get the latest. Obviously, we are live each and every weekend. So that's what we're doing right now, bringing you breaking news and more. And that you want to tune in just to get the impression of what's going on and hear about some of the names and double checking on it. Because maybe every once in a while, you're talking to friends and neighbors and you're hearing this and you want to be informed. You make informed decisions. You're an intelligent group. And so we just have to continue to let you know what's going on so that when you hear some of these leftists and some of these news organizations, these talking head programs that are out there, or maybe, I don't know, you're at the beach or on the soccer field and you all of a sudden you find out that a relative is a leftist or somebody that you know is bringing some friends along. And it's like, hey, you don't sound like you love this country, that you are informed with the facts so that politically you can engage. That's why I just wanted to bring that point home and to let you know. All right. Anytime you want to call, 866-588-8303. Anytime you want to watch live, you can check us out at Right Line News on YouTube and X. We appreciate that. Coming up, some more news out there on Democrats. California's a hot mess. I'm not telling you something you don't know, but I love how there is this push to make you believe something about Democrats that is not true. Like, for example, everybody and their mother, brother, sister, husband wants to be anywhere and everywhere that Gavin Newsom is. I'm not kidding. They're trying to make that case. And so I have to show you something that happened just yesterday, I believe, a couple of days ago. And it's pretty funny. Also, Nick Shirley was in California as well, trying to explain the Nick Shirley Act and how they're still going through with this. A lot of stuff coming up here on Right Line.
11: Right Line with Drew Steele.
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1: Warm and humid on this Saturday with a chance for a few isolated thunderstorms this evening. Nice tomorrow with a high of 80. I'm Storm Center 7 meteorologist Ryan Mirando.
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3: This guy that came up to me with his son, and he said that he was just looking for a Flash costume for him for Halloween, and I told him that they're going to have him at the front in the seasonal section where the rest of the Halloween stuff at. He looked at me and was like, we just checked from over there, and all we was able to find was Spider-Man and Batman costumes. Can you double-check it? And I was like, all right, cool. So I went on my phone to check and see if they had any Flash costumes for him. After I got done looking it up, it said N.A., not available on my phone, and I showed him, like, oh, maybe they haven't stocked them up yet. Maybe for right now, all they got is the Batman and Spider-Man costumes until they bring these out. Then he wanted to say, but what if they don't have it later on? That's why I'm trying to get it right now. That's why I'm asking you, is there a way you can bring it out faster before anybody else buys it? I'm like, sir, how can I bring out the Flash costume when I literally just told you a bunch of times that we don't have the costume anywhere in the store?
5: Wow, somebody needs a little less caffeine. All right, so if you're wondering what that's all about, that's a Walmart employee who went viral, I guess probably on TikTok. Thanks. And is talking about...

0: state of Florida, and we do a weekday show. And so if you ever want to check us out, we are live 3 to 6 p.m. Monday through Friday. Here is the weekends. We do a national show, right, Lyme? We do a Florida-centric show across the state of Florida. We are syndicated 3 to 6. You can watch at FL, like Florida, Florida's Voice News. FL Voice News is the place you can go for YouTube, Rumble, X, Facebook, Instagram. Okay. And we talked about this, and it's one of the things where we see this sometimes popping up. It seems to me that Labor Day weekend, way too early for Halloween costumes. Just putting that out there. Same thing as pumpkin spice, way too early. We're not anywhere close to fall yet. And Christmas is a big, big no-no. And if you need to get costumes, I'm betting that there are plenty of places that you can go online if you want to get them pretty much 24/7. But do we need to have them? Maybe it's just me. So I don't know. If you want to call and comment on that, among other things, we are live this weekend, 866-588-8303. That's all. Just wanted to bring that up. What else? All right, let's see what else there is going on. And, yeah, I noticed this a little earlier that we were looking at Democrats and Gavin Newsom. We mentioned this, how funny it is that there are people that are saying, and I'm quoting here from leftist X accounts and websites. Something's happening. I kind of need music. I need like dramatic music, but I don't have any. Something's happening in the country. Massive crowds are showing up everywhere Gavin Newsom goes, even rural and red counties in South Carolina. I just want you to look. If you're watching at Brightline News on YouTube and X, you see the quote-unquote massive crowd. 60 people? Maybe? I'm not sure that's a massive crowd right there. I've seen massive crowds, and if you're a Democrat, I can give you a really good suggestion as to where you can go to see massive crowds, and it would be anywhere where Donald Trump is doing a rally. That's not a joke.
1: Not a joke.
0: Thanks, Joe. So that's where you would see massive crowds. If you're telling me that 60 people showed up at what looks like the DMV for Gavin Newsom, like somehow that's something that's happening in the country, I don't think you're onto something there. Just putting it out. Plus, when it comes to some of the polling and some of the things that we're seeing about Democrats, Republicans, where we stand right now into the midterms. Speaking of North Carolina, that we were just talking about, is that where he was, or South Carolina? Anyway, speaking of Carolina, absentee requests by party in North Carolina compared to the 22 midterms, Republicans are up, Democrats are down bigly. It's a good start, a good place to be, but the numbers are starting to shake out for Republicans, which is nice to see early on. All right, let's take a break. We'll be back. My name is Drew Steele. This is Right Line.
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3: 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No, I'm not talking about Old Faithful or the Grand Canyon. 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
8: Prosecutors must decide what's next. I'm Carmen Roberts, Fox News. After yesterday's mistrial in the Lindsey Clancy murder case for killing her three young children, prosecutors in Massachusetts are weighing what to do now. One option is retrying Clancy on the same charges before a different jury.
9: But if prosecutors decide

0: a bench trial where the judge, rather than a jury, delivers the verdict. There could also be some kind of plea agreement that includes psychiatric commitment. And lastly, the charges could be dismissed entirely. So the trial included 5 weeks of testimony and about 40 hours of deliberations over 6.5 days. Clancy does not deny killing her 3 children back in 2023, but her attorneys argued during the trial that she had been suffering from postpartum psychosis. On the other hand, prosecutors say she acted deliberately and planned the killings.
1: Fox says CB Cotton. CENTCOM confirms U.S. forces launched strikes against Iranian oil tankers after Iran launched several rounds of missiles at American warships.
2: According to CENTCOM, after the IRGC fired 2 Navy warships, U.S. troops took aim, striking 3 Iranian crude oil tankers, with one of them located off the coast of Karga Island. That's near Iran's key oil exports. Iran's top joint military command today claiming it could retaliate further.
1: Fox's Alex Hogan reporting from the White House, and CENTCOM says no American personnel were injured. President of Russia, Vladimir Putin, met with U.S. envoys Steve Witkoff and Jared Kushner at the Kremlin today for talks on ways to revive the stalled push to end the Russia-Ukraine war. And the envoys' visit came as both sides escalated aerial attacks, and the two envoys will travel to Ukraine tomorrow to meet with President Zelensky in Kyiv. 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
3: Warm and humid on this Saturday with a chance for a few isolated thunderstorms this evening. Nice tomorrow with a high of 80. I'm Storm Center 7 meteorologist Ryan Mirando.
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5: Looking across the Miami Valley this evening, there are no accidents on your highways. I'm Grayson Zellick, WHIO Triple Team Traffic.
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14: 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This is Rightline with Drew Steele.
16: Well, hey, everybody. Thanks for joining us today on Rightline this weekend. We are live, breaking news and more, and there's been plenty of it this weekend. My name is Drew Steele. Big D over there on the other side of the glass with some of the newsroom. Nita, not over there. That's it. She's gone? That's it. Okay. In the breaking newsroom, usually there. And maybe she just went to get some coffee. I don't know. And you hanging out with us at Rightline News on YouTube and X. We appreciate you watching. By the way, if you want to check out the show after the show, Rightline with Drew Steele, Apple Podcasts, Spotify, wherever you get your podcasts. Coming up, we're going to talk about the economy and how things are going and jobs. And hey, nobody knows jobs better than Joe Biden, right?
17: A three-letter word, jobs, J-O-B-S.
16: Yeah, maybe we don't ask him. Anyway, and those are the good days. It's a long story, but we'll get to some of those numbers and some of what's being talked about this weekend and how they're trying to spin it around like, yeah, it's not Trump. Really? The job numbers, you're saying they're not good, even though they were really good? We'll get to that. But there were some other things that were going on this week, including this that popped up. I don't even want to go into too much detail on this. Maybe later in the program, I might bring it up again. I just wanted to play this one snippet. And I don't know, it speaks volumes to what's going on right now with the DSA. This weekend in Chicago, they had, what was it? Socialism 2026. You know, socialism, communism. They go hand in hand, neck in neck, arm in arm, however you want to say it. They go together, like things that go together. The point is that they had this big event. What was it, on Friday? I believe all kinds of lefty communists there, all the people that want to destroy the country, not make it better, not talk about the love of country and the Constitution and the rule of law and how we want to keep it. No. That kind of talk doesn't happen. It's quite the opposite. And I just wanted to give you this little snippet of something that was gifted to Hassan Piker. Hassan Piker, as you probably know, is just a podcaster. He's a Twitch dude who's got millions of followers, and Abdul El Sayed likes to have him hanging out with him and bring him on the campaign to talk about how he loves the United States. Oh, I'm sorry. No, he actually said he hates the America and that we deserve 9/11, and he's kind of anti-Semite. And so there they are at the Join DSA, Tri-Socialism, part of the Socialism 2026 event. And I think this says it all. I just want to play this clip, and then I just want to move on. As a matter of fact, I'm going to play it, I'm going to leave it, and then I'm moving on that quickly. This is all you need to know about some of the things that they were talking about, some of the things that were presented to Hassan Piker, the DSA member, and the reaction from the audience.
18: Oh, yeah, this is for me. Great. Wow, right after I said that. That's crazy. That's crazy. Satan's School of Gay Communism. That's what this hat says. Well, thank you. Thank you so much.
16: Should we just leave? Yeah, I don't even need to talk about it anymore. I'm just going to leave that. I'm going to posit that there for you, and I'm going to let you talk amongst yourselves. That's it. We're moving on. That's it. That's all you need to know. Okay. So what took place this past week? We got some great news. Of course, the leftists don't like hearing this. Some in the media don't like
15: fake news.
16: They don't like hearing this either, but this is pretty good.
19: Talk about Labor Day, yeah. A huge August jobs report. Look at that, 162,000 non-farm payrolls added last month. That was triple the estimate.
16: Yeah.
19: June and July revised higher by a total of 55,000. Oh, so the summer wasn't so bad after all.
16: The jobs report looking really, really good as they were talking about some of the gains.
19: Education and health services added 29,000. But pay attention. Look at construction and manufacturing.
16: Yeah.
19: Look at that boom. AI data centers. Unemployment rate remained unchanged, 4.1%.
16: AI data centers, some construction going on. She brought up AI data centers in the construction and manufacturing part, but there's a lot of construction and manufacturing that's happening outside of the data centers. But still, that is some really, really good numbers. A huge jobs report. People like hearing that, except for some of the people who are, I don't know, maybe not very smart, that believe that when they hear these job numbers that all of a sudden it means that the markets are going to plummet, that things are going to be negative with regard to them, which is exactly what was happening. If you were watching at Brightline News on YouTube and X, you could see on the screen, and I guess I could go back to it. As they were talking about the jobs report, and I'll put it up on the screen, just a still shot. And for those that are driving, I'll let you know what's going on. The Dow futures were down 200 points on Friday when the job numbers came out, and they knew what was happening at Fox Business. And to the point of many, including the president of the United States, how does this happen? How is it that all of a sudden, when there's good job numbers and good economic numbers, that everything goes down? And when it comes to inflation, he said,
20: the numbers doing so good, the country is doing so well. Watch, the stock market will go down because we have good numbers. Because
16: he was exactly right. I just put it up on the screen. You could see it on Friday.
20: Because every time you have good numbers, the stock market goes down. When you have bad numbers, it goes up because of the stupidity of the way they think about inflation. And growth does not cause inflation. Stupidity causes inflation.
16: It's true. Growth doesn't cause inflation. Stupidity causes inflation. Now, what kind of stupidity are we talking about? When the president throws that out, the government causes inflation. Not you, not me, not the things we buy, not the things we do. And it's the government that does it. It was Milton Friedman back in the 70s who was talking to groups of people, many people, all across the country. He was on different TV shows. He was going to different college campuses. And he was explaining to people, look, when it comes to inflation, it's the government. Stupid.
21: Secretary Blumenthal knows as well as you and I do that inflation does not come from trade unions. That doesn't mean that trade unions aren't grasping. Of course they are. But they don't produce inflation for one simple reason. They do not own a printing press on which you can turn out green pieces of paper.
16: Yep.
21: The only such printing press is in Washington. I say printing press, of course, in the modern age, we do it in a more sophisticated way. We use bookkeepers and accountants and computers. But it comes down to the same thing. Inflation is made in Washington because only Washington can create money. And any other attribution to other groups of inflation is wrong. Consumers don't produce it?
16: Nope.
21: Producers don't produce it?
16: Nope.
21: The trade unions don't produce it?
16: Nope.
21: Foreign sheiks don't produce it?
16: Nope. We do. The government does. Just wanted to put that out there, Milton Friedman, economist, one of the greatest. And just so you understand, it's not just me saying it, but it's smart people. Smarter than me, which is a lot of people. Just ask my wife. Come on, who's with me? Anyway, yeah, the government causes inflation. Get out of the way. Stop. When you have the printing press and we get trillions of dollars in debt and we just keep printing and printing and printing, and there are certain people that we can look, Republicans and Democrats together. Republicans, you could do better. Democrats, this is what you want, because technically the larger and larger the deficits get, means the more and more that there are people that are going to end up depending on the government for anything and everything. And Democrats would love to usher that in even more, which also means that de facto you have socialism because you have the government that's providing and the means of production and the like. So, yeah, there's that. All right, what else we got going on here at Right Line? By the way, if you're tuning in for the first time, I like to transition in between different topics, kind of like Seinfeld did when he went from the apartment to the diner. I like that. All right, some other things that we are watching include some of what's going on with our elections. It's a funny thing, on the way to This Never Happens in the United States, the DOJ just charged five individuals across Pennsylvania, New Jersey, and Wisconsin for illegally voting and fraudulent registration in the 22 and 24 elections. I know, it's just a couple of people. There's just five individuals. It's just five people in those states that were voting illegally. There was one in the state of Florida in a very, very, very red area of Southwest Florida that was busted as well. It's just one person in Florida. It's just five people across these states that we know of. Is that your argument? Because that's Democrats' argument. It's like it's just one apartment complex in Colorado that was taken over by Venezuelan gangs. What's the big deal? No, that really happened. And so, yeah, the thing that never happens happened again. And we also are starting to hear about Democrats getting really worried about communism and Marxism and socialism and the things that certain people espouse. We're starting to hear that there are some Democrats, even big donors, that are moving over to Mike Rogers there in Michigan because they really want him to win because they don't want the DSA guy to win. And it was just recently where Mike Rogers at a campaign event.
0: We are, for the first time, going to make Michigan the envy of the country.
16: Yeah.
0: We'll get our kids learning again, Michigan building again, keep our neighborhoods safe, protect our freedoms, bring opportunity back to our communities. We're going to put shop class back in every school in Michigan.
16: I like
0: that. Things again. We are going to make Michigan a place where our kids and grandkids want to stay and build a life. Listen, Michigan, we have a state to save. Let's get to work.
16: Yep, there's a state to save. Let's get to work. And there are some people, Democrats, donors, longtime Democrat donors that are like, yeah, you know what? We might fundraise. And that's a big development that we just heard about. Our own Eric Daugherty, Eric L. Daugh, D-A-U-G-H on X. He's a huge follow. You can see for yourself. He's our own here at Right Line and Florida's Voice. And yeah, Democrat donors fundraising for Mike Rogers, the Trump-endorsed candidate in Michigan, because he is siphoning off Democrats that are like, yeah, you know, I'm not really a fan of where stuff is going right now, especially when you have socialism 2026 events that are happening not too far away in Chicago, where they're saying some of the craziest things, almost like Democrats used to say, like, hey, we should pack the court and hey, we should also maybe defund police. That's part of the DSA. But there's also the closing of prisons and getting rid of the president and the Senate and things like that. But there's more as well when we've got people that are talking recently about, for example, Texas. How things are going in Texas right now. I guess there's a big spending boom with the Republican Party. They want to make sure that, I believe, they're already kicking it off with $10 million plus in Texas to get Ken Paxton over the finish line against James Tallarico.
15: Listen, the left, James Tallarico is an extreme left-wing candidate. Yep. He is a woke radical candidate.
16: Oh, by the way, this is Ted Cruz on Fox.
15: Which means money is flooding into his campaign from California, from New York. You know, Reid Hoffman, Reid Hoffman, the billionaire Silicon Valley guy who was very close with Jeffrey Epstein. Reid Hoffman's given James Tallarico $15 million. Tallarico is exciting the crazy left wing, and so money is flooding in. That means we've got to have money to counteract that.
16: Yeah, so there's money to counteract that going Texas's way, so that is good. And we've got to make sure that we cancel out all of the tens of millions of dollars that are going into Texas, and I believe that is going to be coming in. So, and like I talked about earlier, the numbers are starting to look good in some places early when it comes to absentee party votes in places like North Carolina. Republicans are up about 420 votes in absentee voting in North Carolina, while Democrats are down 13,000. It's a good start. It just shows that there is momentum for Republicans. Is going to need to be a lot, especially on election day. But when it comes to all of this, very, very important stuff to keep an eye on. What else? Anytime you want to watch at Right Line News on YouTube and X. Hey, can we play this? Yeah. All right. So this was kind of big news. I don't know why she would be stepping down, but apparently the commish of the WNBA is like, yeah, I think I'm out.
1: She's retiring after this season, after more than 7 years in that role. But despite the growth, the WNBA has sparked a lot of debate.
16: Really? Okay, so there's been a lot of growth in the WNBA. Some people might say, yeah, I know where the growth was coming from. Caitlin Clark, that's where the growth was coming from. It wasn't just all of a sudden people were like, hey, have you checked out the WNBA? That's awesome. Let's go. I mean, maybe there's some that have. But not enough. When you're losing like $40 million or something crazy, I mean, it might be more. When the league is losing that kind of money and the NBA keeps funding it and the product isn't getting any better, but there is one person that has brought some excitement to the league and you're not doing a whole lot to promote and protect in some ways. But anyway, I digress. What else?
1: After Indiana Fever guard Sophie Cunningham publicly said biological men should not be in women's sports.
16: Yeah, we can't do that.
1: Came the backlash, and Engelbert's handling of the situation made a lot of people mad as she could not define what makes a woman.
16: I know what makes a woman, but what is a woman? Just don't ask Supreme Court justices.
2: So I'm not a biologist.
16: That's the important part. Just don't go there. So the WNBA commissioner getting ready to step down. Now, there are some people that say, well, maybe it was because of the way Caitlin Clark has been treated and we're not doing enough to protect her. And
22: to the ground and, ooh, that's a hand to the neck.
16: And yeah, a hand to the neck of Caitlin Clark. That's probably not a good thing. And then also there was a couple of other things that were going on with regard to Sophie Cunningham and how dare you say we want to protect women's sports.
22: Faze coming down trying to prevent the layup, but that is just a hard hit. That's definitely going to be upgraded, I think, to a flagrant.
16: Yeah, that's probably going to be upgraded to a flagrant when you flagrant Sophie Cunningham on the court. That's a flagrant when you're flagrant. So there's all of that. And then, of course, the calls of white privilege for the Indiana Fever. And whoa. So the commission is stepping down. Oh, and then there's the other part, which is the, hey, what do we do about trying to define what a woman is and making sure that we protect women's sports? And what happens when Enos Kanter is getting ready to try to at least be part of the league? And if not, sue the league for not allowing him to be part of the league because they haven't defined what a woman is. And even just the other day, he was saying,
23: that's all.
24: Do you want to be the new commissioner?
23: I would actually love to. I think, you know, the first thing that I would do, I will bring a dictionary and tell the whole task force what a woman is.
24: But how about a biology book?
23: I actually like that even better.
24: Okay, let me ask you this.
16: Okay. Anyway, we're going to have Enos Kanter. We're not doing that. But the point is that the WNBA's got some issues. And they've got some things to work on, and not really telling you anything you didn't know. All right, what else do we have going on here today on Florida's Voice? The youths of America.
25: Did you say youths?
16: I did say youths. The youths of America today are, let's just put it this way. As I get ready to play this clip with regard to ICE, immigration, something that just popped up on my feed that they were talking about this weekend. When you see and hear this video, you're going to realize that the youths of America are getting these ideas from who or whom and the way they're treating ICE. Listen to this.
26: Chaos erupted because they got into a shouting match, throwing water bottles at counter protesters, you know, calling ICE officers Nazis, get our Nazis off our streets. I mean, when you see that, Jonathan, I mean, what is running through your head? This is the next generation.
27: Yeah, it's really disgusting when you see this because these ICE agents, every day they're putting themselves on the line. They're risking their lives for all of us to make us safer and to add all of this pressure.
16: Yeah, adding the pressure and all the things that are going on. So that was on Fox this morning, and they were talking about how high schoolers in Colorado getting chaotic against ICE agents. It was shouting matches, throwing water bottles at counter protesters, calling ICE Nazis, all these different things. And where are they getting that from? Where are they getting the idea that this is acceptable? You know where they're getting the idea from. But are they going to get punished? Will the school district, punish these kids for doing this? No. Is there something that we can do to maybe slow that kind of action down? To let schools know specifically that this isn't what we're doing here? Maybe the defunding of school? I don't know. It's got to be something that we can do to make sure that this doesn't happen. Although, if the kids are going home to a big lefty household and they're like, hey, son, how'd you do today? Caused a lot of chaos. There was ICE agents there. Where'd it go, son? How's your school doing?
2: I got a 1.8 GPA.
16: But you got those ICE agents, didn't you?
2: Yeah, sure did.
16: Way to go, son.
2: Okay, fantastic.
16: That's a little dramatic there, but that's probably exactly what's going on. I'm not learning anything, but I'm disrupting ICE. Are you proud of me?
2: I'm proud of you.
16: Okay, great. And let me play this because I didn't get a chance to play it before. Number one, we either have borders or we don't. Number two, we either are going to enforce the laws, and that includes deportations. And number three, what do you say if you're a Democrat from Virginia and you're on C-SPAN and you're taking questions from callers, and one caller says,
3: good morning. It seemed like you dodged a question about what about the 10 million people are here that are here illegally. We already have laws in place. They should go. And you say we need comprehensive, you know, reform. We've needed it for 25 years. Do you think you're going to snap your finger and all of a sudden, boom, it's all going to be done?
16: Right.
3: You're totally avoiding the fact that the Democratic Party, that tens of millions of people with no money, many of them without any skill sets, and is definitely hurting the American people a lot more than Trump. And will you get them out of here? Do you think they should be deported or do you think they should stay?
16: And the Democrat says,
4: yeah, so good luck trying to deport 10 million people.
16: Good luck, to which one Congressman, Representative Brendan Gill, was like, challenge accepted. Good luck trying to deport 10 million people. Thanks. We appreciate the good luck. And we're going to continue to do it. All right. Top five audio clips of the week coming up.
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0: on Carmen Roberts after the mistrial in the Lindsay Clancy murder trial in Massachusetts for killing her three children. Prosecutors must decide whether to put her back on trial. Plymouth County DA Timothy Cruz says he is focused on the victims, the kids.
8: It is our job to make sure that the victims are not invisible, to make sure that they're not forgotten, and to make sure that we stand for them in the way that we seek justice. And that's what I think we've done in this case.
0: A court hearing is set for September 29th on what's next. 10 days after the catastrophic flash flood struck Nepal, crews rescued two more people, a woman from a collapsed house and a man from a hydropower tunnel.
10: Rescuers are focusing on 12 projects across Nepal where 900 workers are missing. About 500, they say, are believed to be trapped in various tunnels.
0: Fox's Stephanie Bennett. 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
11: With low humidity for our Sunday. Really nice feeling, too, with high temperatures near 80 degrees. I'm Storm Center 7 meteorologist Ryan Miranda.
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13: Traffic looks clear around Dayton right now, with all highways and roads running smoothly. I'm Zach Bayless, WHIO Triple Team Traffic.
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16: 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It's called Florida's Voice with Drew Steele. You may have heard of Florida's Voice. We appreciate the many people watching during the week, Monday through Friday, 3 to 6 p.m. We do a show here in the state of Florida where we are located, and we are syndicated across the state. So if you want to check out this, what we do here on the weekends, during the week, you can check it out. You can go to FL, like Florida, FL Voice News on YouTube, Rumble, X, Facebook, and Instagram. So we appreciate you checking us out. All right. During the week, we do the top five audio clips of the day. On the weekends, we do the top five audio clips of the week. It's my top five.
5: This is Drew's top five. Number five.
4: Is she going to be the next White House press secretary?
15: I don't know, man. No, I don't think so. You know, I just saw the news literally as I walked out before. I love Maria. I think she's an amazing person, amazing talent. I don't get involved in the personal drama of media stations. In fact, I'd like to invite Peter Ducey to come up here and answer a question about what happened to Maria. But I think whatever she does, look, she's going to do great, and I wish her all the best. She's a very, very dear friend. I haven't even talked to her, so I don't know the backstory about why she's decided to leave Fox.
16: And what an interesting backstory. So we found out this week that was the Vice President of the United States, J.D. Vance, who was playing White House press secretary because we're still waiting for a White House press secretary. I wonder if Marco Rubio, hey, is Marco Rubio busy? So he was being asked as he was playing White House press secretary this week about Maria Bartiromo leaving Fox. And he was basically like, I don't know if she's going to be the next White House press secretary, but wishing her all the best. Don't really know what happened. Kind of an interesting thing that happened, because here we thought, wow, well, one of three things were going to happen. Either she was getting fired because she did something wrong. She was leaving on her own and it's just like, hey, see, that's it. I'm done. I've had enough. Or maybe the White House called and said, hey, would you like another gig? So we didn't know which one it was. Come to find out, we still aren't really sure what it is. You had some people that were suggesting that Maria Bartiromo, and the backstory was she wanted to pursue a story related to China in the 2020 election voting conspiracy. Not really a conspiracy. There's enough information there. And it was a sensitive subject for the network. And so they were like, don't do the story. And she's like, I'm doing the story. And then she reached out to the White House and they were like, you did what? And then next thing you know, it's like, all right, you're not fired, but we'll keep you hanging around here and you'll still get paid. But at the same time, you're not going to be able to do anything else, especially that story. Somebody put that out for Dylan Byers at Puck. And you're like, who? Exactly. And then the lawyers were like, yeah, anybody talking about that? That's not how it went down. And so just interesting that Maria Bartiromo and how fantastic she is and was at Fox Business is gone. Kind of a surprise for all of us, to be quite honest.
5: Number four.
21: Because he absolutely supports Sharia law. I mean, he is absolutely pro-Iran and Hamas. I mean, he even said he wants to defund the police. And he's in a spiritual union with Hassan Piker, who really thinks that we deserve 9/11. So overall, I don't get along with communists and socialists and people that hate America or people that pick on women, you know, like El Sayed. So,
16: well, how about that? I like hearing that from Senator John Fetterman. Again, one thing that we say here often, don't fall in love with the first lefty that says something that you like. But he's saying a lot of things that we like, and that's nice. Still a Democrat. But that's Senator John Fetterman, who was ripping into the Michigan Senate DSA candidate, Abdul El Sayed, saying, look, this is what he does. He supports Sharia. He's pro-Iran. He's pro-Hamas. He doesn't like the country. I don't get along with communist socialists and people who hate America and people who pick on women like El Sayed. And good for him for saying all of those things. Now, the party itself is like, yeah, you're not supposed to say those kind of things. As a matter of fact, we got to figure out what we're going to do with him. One Democrat was even saying, and I wrote it down from earlier, that John Fetterman is skipping basic duties. You mean the basic duties that you want him to do? Like, hey, you got to talk up how good we are as a big tent and have the Democrat socialist in it. And, you know, how much we hate America. Yeah, maybe I'm not going to be part of that duty. Thank you very much.
3: Number three.
6: Judge accept. Judge say, hey, I heard you did your rehab. How'd it go? Good job. And then?
7: Go ahead, Ann. So this is the Martin County Courthouse in Stuart, Florida. And we got word that there might be a change of plea or he might have a plea deal. So then the judge sits down. He says, okay, we have an agreement. Both sides agree. They swore him in. And he said, it sounded like he said to Tiger, did you go over your form? He said, yes. Did you sign it? Is that your signature? Yes. And then he said, so it's a 5-year suspension. It sounds like 2 5-year suspensions. So we won't be able to have a driver's license for 5 years.
16: So that was earlier in the week where Tiger Woods struck a plea deal in his DUI case out of Martin County, Stuart, Florida, and the Martin County Courthouse. And he entered that plea deal, won't be able to have a driver's license for 5 years after being arrested in Florida, that rollover crash that took place months ago. Thankfully, nobody was hurt in that rollover crash. And one other thing that even the president was bringing up that many people have said, Tiger, one thing we can all agree on, but some reason you don't agree. You got the money. Why are you driving? Just stop driving. Please.
3: Number two.
9: Miss, you can't block that. You're not allowed to do that.
22: It's going to wait me out, and then they're going to find it off their roof. But
9: that's somebody's food that they paid for. You shouldn't do that. And then maybe, is it your job? But also, maybe somebody's food who's sick. You can't do that. They may be waiting on it. And you're imagining it one, too. You are, so you shouldn't do that. You're a nasty spirit.
16: You're a nasty spirit. I would agree with that sentiment. For those that couldn't see it, at Right Line News on YouTube and X, let me describe what just took place. So in Philadelphia, PA, there's a woman standing in front of a delivery robot so that it wouldn't be able to move. She wouldn't move away from the robot. And there's somebody filming her, and they're like, hey, look, you can't block that. Somebody paid the food that's in there, and maybe there's medication. It's got to get to where it's going. And she's like, no, I'm not moving, because ultimately it's got to move out of my way. And I'm like, is that where we are in the culture right now, where you see these robots that are moving around the city? You live in the city. You probably have a life and things to do, places to go, people to see. And when you see this technology that is there in the city, why is your first reaction, I'll be polite, to be dopey? And to stand in front of it and not let it move, why? Because you're mad at technology? That's a funny thing for this elderly woman standing in front of it while she's holding her iPhone. Are you mad at that too? Or
3: number one.
23: Necessarily believe your case. What do you say to those people who felt that the whole prosecution was insensitive?
24: Was what?
23: Insensitive.
24: Insensitive. Insensitive is killing 3 children. Insensitive is ignoring those facts. We have an obligation to stand up for those people and seek justice and make sure the defendant gets justice and make sure they get justice. So if people can't understand that, I don't know how I can answer that question.
16: Wow. That was an incredible moment. Unbelievable, and something that you never thought that you would see, but it's peak 2026. The Massachusetts DA erupting after the Lindsey Clancy jury was declared a mistrial, the case, and asked by a reporter about him being insensitive in prosecuting Lindsey Clancy for taking the lives of her children. And he was like, wait, what?
3: Drew's top five.
16: Insensitive? Are you ignoring what took place? And I don't know what to say about you or anybody else who doesn't get that part of it. The part that breaks people's hearts about the case, where we're talking about the individual that is with us right now, as opposed to the ones that are not, the innocent lives that are not. And good for the one juror who decided that they were not going to be a part of this. An interesting thing there, because you had the one juror that was holding out, and there was a discussion about this earlier in the week about that one juror. And what's the problem with the one juror not agreeing with the 11 others, no matter where they were? So you had the Lindsey Clancy case declared a mistrial. It was declared a mistrial because the one juror couldn't agree with the 11. We don't know where the 11 stood. The assumption, based on the way that the defense was acting in the case, the defense attorney for Lindsey Clancy, who wanted to get the juror off the jury, who was doxing them in all kinds of ways, and I'm going to get to that. The suggestion that how do you know where the 11 were? Were the 11 siding with you and reason of insanity defense? Or were they on the other side? You don't even know.
19: Allegedly.
16: So what about the one juror being brave? Holding out. That's okay.
0: It's an unbelievable dynamic because this has been a long trial and then long deliberations. And a deliberation room, it's nothing. You're in a room, there's nothing else. And so you're with 11 people who want to go home and you're the only reason. It's a very unique trait for someone to say, this is my duty, I'm a juror, I took an oath, I'm going to stick to it. It's pretty remarkable.
16: Yeah. I took an oath and I'm sticking to it. And even though I've got people who want to go home, sorry, I'm not wrapping this up the way you want to tidily. Sorry, D. D's on the other side of the glass. He just shook his head. That's not a word. Who want to be tidy and tie things up. That's what I meant to say. Okay, D? Stop. And so I'm not siding with what you believe. I have my own convictions and I'm not going to be with you, 11. Sorry. That's, by the way, civil trial attorney David Sugden, who was talking about that. Why is he wrong? People are praising this one juror for standing strong and standing alone. The lone wolf, Clancy juror, who's like, I'm not doing it. Even after everything that they had to go through. For example, let me see if I can find this one piece, because this was one of the frustrating parts of the case, was how, number one, the juror that we find out, and how the defense found out, who knows, being doxed. They're in the courtroom by the defense when he says about the juror.
8: They raised the issue of the American with Disabilities Act. I believe that this is a situation where there is a clear and present danger that this individual, for some reason, what it is, we don't know, but is taking a position that's intractable, regardless of proof beyond a reasonable doubt.
16: Wait, excuse me? So you're suggesting that the juror, he brings up the Americans with Disability Act because Lindsey Clancy's in a wheelchair. Like, are you suggesting that he wouldn't agree with the 11 because he was discriminating against people in a wheelchair? It was that kind of crazy this week. What's going to happen with that case moving forward remains to be seen, but we keep an eye on it. All right, we put a bow on the show next. Finishing it up here at Right Line.
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1: Comfortable with low humidity for our Sunday. Really nice feeling, too, with high temperatures near 80 degrees. I'm Storm Center 7 meteorologist Ryan Mirando.
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2: Now, I open the camera, and look, Buddy's completely naked. By the time I got to the front, he was already gone. I didn't expect nobody to show up, drop my food off naked, which is crazy.
16: Yeah, that sounds crazy. That's all I need to know. I'm going to stop right there. So a man in Houston says a DoorDash driver showed up. You heard how he showed up while delivering food to his house. So what you're saying is I don't want the food anymore, and maybe you can take it with you. That's an odd thing. And, of course, I'm just wondering when he picked up the food, what was his condition? And is there somebody else who's like, are you picking up food for somebody like that? Like, there's just way too many things. That is so peak 2026. It feels like that. Maybe we can move on. I'm getting a little uncomfortable. Okay. Anytime you want to watch at Right Line News on YouTube and X. So a lot of news that broke over the weekend. We were glad to be here for it. You have Steve Witkoff and Jared Kushner, who have now left the Kremlin after meeting with Vladimir Putin for 3 hours. It looks like there is a major push for peace that is going on as we speak. And

0: week that the Socialists 2026 event was taking place in Chicago.
1: I know. Seems crazy, right?
0: I mean, Chicago and socialists and you know, people who aren't really fans of the United States.
2: So what are you saying?
0: I'm saying that there probably were some people that lived in Chicago at one time or from Chicago and maybe became president of the United States and talked about fundamentally changing the country. And so you have that.
2: Shut up.
0: Never mind. Anyway, so we're moving on. The radicals, wide open as to what they are thinking. And there was one person that was talking about staying underground and getting more radical and more militant. Now, I would play this clip for you right now, but I'm not sure if there's any cussing or anything in there. So I'm not sure that I can, but I guess we could try it. So let's see. Here's the clip about being... Wait, that's not it. This is the clip right here. There it is, about getting more radical and militant. Let's see.
3: If the daily work of the software engineer, of the graphic designer, of the product manager is literally to automate away their own work and to automate the generation of revenue for their companies, what leverage do they have when they sort of participate in the form of a strike that is well known to labor?
0: Let me just stop right there. I don't know that I need to play anymore, but I just want you to be aware of what is going on in the United States and the city of Chicago as we speak. There is a Socialism 2026 event that took place, I believe it was on Friday. Maybe it's all weekend. This is an against tech oligarchy, I guess, event. There's books on it. There are people that are talking about the people who are working for the man. And they're working in, let's just say, tech. And what they need to do is stay underground and get more radical and more militant, organizing tech workers. In other words, you're working for the man, and you shouldn't be necessarily helping them in the things that they're doing. And so maybe if you just stay underground, continue to work there, and what? Disrupt what it is they're trying to create? Laid out a basic problem for far-left organizing in the tech sector. And if you're making software and you're doing all these things for somebody else, what is it that... I don't even want to think about it. I don't even want to say it. I just want to go. Well, the music's playing, so we have to go. Anyway, that's going to do it for us here. My name is Drew Steele, and this is Rightline. We will see you next weekend.
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14: U.S. strikes back. I'm Roger Stern, Fox News. U.S. Central Command says U.S. forces struck three Iranian oil tankers this morning after Iran launched several rounds of missiles at two American warships. More from Fox's Trey Yingst.
15: Some video is circulating from CENTCOM showing these U.S. strikes, trying to send a message to the Iranians that if they target U.S. warships, there will be an even greater response. CENTCOM Commander Admiral Brad Cooper released this statement saying, "Let the message to the IRGC be clear. If you shoot at two of our ships, we will impose an even higher economic cost, taking out three of yours." Similar statements were made by the Secretary of War, Pete Hegseth. This exchange of fire again happening in the Gulf of Oman off the coast of Iran. And the United States says they remain prepared should there be additional missile fire against warships.
14: This follows a month of relative calm before peace negotiations had collapsed. Millions of Americans hitting the road and heading to airports this Labor Day weekend with the Iran war making travel more expensive.
16: AAA says travelers are paying about 2% more for airfare over the Labor Day holiday weekend than they did this time last year, but nearly 20% more for top destinations.
14: Fox's Jonathan Sarich, AAA, says gas is

0: 94 cents more a gallon than last year. U.S. Envoy Steve Witkoff and Jared Kushner are in Moscow for talks aimed at ending Russia's war against Ukraine. They met with Russian President Vladimir Putin before traveling to Kyiv tomorrow for talks with Ukrainian President Volodymyr Zelensky. A trip part of a renewed U.S. effort to restart stalled peace negotiations. Both Russia and Ukraine have agreed to temporary pauses in strikes on each other's capitals during the diplomatic effort. 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
1: With low humidity for our Sunday. Really nice feeling, too, with high temperatures near 80 degrees. I'm Storm Center 7 meteorologist Ryan Miranda.
2: Expect lane closures on I-75 South beyond State Route 55 due to a crash. Looking at the rest of the Dayton area, all roads are running clear. I'm Zach Bayless, WHIO Triple Team Traffic.
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9: 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But two warnings for you. You want to make sure that low mortgage rate stays in place for the life of the loan, not just for a teaser year or two. And second, you need to make sure that if you compare the price of that home versus others in the area, that they're not just boosting the price of the home to subsidize you getting that lower mortgage rate. If everything's A-okay, the rate stays the same, the life of the mortgage, and the price of the home isn't inflated. And then it's a deal.
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13: And I would highly recommend it. It was a fascinating and wonderful interview. And the book, this week on Wednesday, the new New York Times bestseller list came out, and the book is the number one best-selling book in the entire country. And that's the first time all 5 books I've written have been New York Times bestsellers, but I've never had a number one. And so that's really gratifying. A whole lot of people, I think, are enjoying the book. I did a rally this week up in Fort Worth. And it was great. A whole bunch of people had bought the book and brought it to the event. I think people are really enjoying the book, and it's a big threshold. We're going to talk about that a little more. We're also going to talk about the 25th anniversary of September 11th that is coming up, and at the same time as the 25th anniversary of 9/11, Abdul al-Sayyad, the radical Islamist candidate in Michigan, is participating in a conference with radical clerics, with people who justify and give excuses for the terror attack on the United States on 9/11. We're going to break that down and actually go through the long history Abdul al-Sayyad has of tweets that are just astonishing about September 11th. He's deleted all of his old tweets, but the internet is forever. And when you try to delete something, it doesn't go away. We're going to bring you back to those and walk through just how extreme and anti-American this particular candidate is. And then we're also going to talk about China, Chinese espionage, Chinese spying here in the United States, not far away, but here in America. Multiple instances of Chinese spying, Chinese ships spying on military bases, intercepting communications. Chinese nationals engaged in espionage here in the United States, and even an American citizen pleading guilty to being a Chinese spy here in America. We're going to break all of that down on today's pod.
14: Yeah, it's going to be a very, very special show. I want to also take a moment and tell you about the midterm elections. The stakes right now, they couldn't be higher. And we finally have a president and administration fighting hard for America first. But if we as conservatives, we lose our focus, well, the same people who created this mess, they're waiting to resume their destructive, progressive, radical agendas. 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All right, Senator. So let's just go back to the excitement. Where were you and how did you find out that you finally have a number one New York Times bestselling book? I don't know who was more excited, by the way, if it was me or you, because I was stalking it all day on Wednesday and hoping that it was number one. It's every author's dream. You've done, what is it, your 5th book? I did one. Well, even just being a bestseller is amazing, but being number one is a whole nother level.
13: I got to say, Ben, you're hurting my feelings with that word finally. I mean, there seems to be a whole lot of judgment there. That you're casting some serious aspersions on my first four books. I liked the first four. I thought they were good books. They sold well. But I think the highest I'd ever made was number five on the list. So number five, number one was gratifying. And look, this book, it really was a labor of love. The reason I wrote it is because Justice Thomas, I think, is an American hero. And he's someone whose story is inspiring. And a lot of people don't know it. A lot of Americans don't know his story, coming from abject poverty, facing just withering racism, but also his ideological journey, going from being an angry left-wing radical to one of the most conservative thinkers in history. And the book tries to do both of those, and at the same time, take his more than 30 years of jurisprudence and explain it. Explain it in terms that are understandable. You don't have to be a lawyer. You don't have to be a constitutional law expert. It's designed to make you understand why it matters. Right now today, Clarence Thomas is the second longest serving Supreme Court justice in history. In less than 2 years, he'll be the longest serving justice in history. And he has written opinions over the decades that are profoundly consequential on issues ranging from race. There has been no more important justice in the Supreme Court writing on issues of race and the Constitution's protections against racial discrimination by government than Clarence Thomas. And that the book explains at great length. He has written, obviously, on abortion and Roe versus Wade. He has written on the Second Amendment, the right to keep and bear arms. He has written a great deal on Reconstruction and the fundamental rights of Americans. He's also written, there's an extensive discussion of his opinion in the Kelo case. So the Kelo case was a case where the court upheld a city taking a woman's private home, not for public use, but instead for a parking lot for Pfizer, the giant pharmaceutical company. And Justice Thomas dissented in Kelo, and he wrote in his opinion, the Constitution says you can take private property for, quote, public use. The Supreme Court over the years had basically changed the words public use to public purpose. And Justice Thomas said, look, that's not what the Constitution says. Public use means you can take a house, say, if you're building a road or a highway or a school or a library, something that's a government building that the public is using. But the argument here was not that the public was going to use it, but essentially that there was a broad public purpose in taking this poor woman's house because a parking lot would be more valuable to the community. And Justice Thomas says, look, that's contrary to the words of the Constitution. He won by losing because his dissent was persuasive, and many, many states, including Texas, have passed laws that now put into law that you cannot take private property for public purpose, only for public use. His dissent was more persuasive than the majority. And a prediction I've made, if a case comes challenging Kelo, the court will overturn it now. It will embrace Thomas's dissent, as it has in so many other areas.
14: It's really awesome. I got to tell people, grab the book, get it. It's a number one bestseller now. Congratulations on that. It really is fun. We're going to take a quick break. We'll come right back. We got a lot more to talk about on the show. Don't forget, we do this show as a podcast. We're listening on the radio Monday, Wednesday, and Friday. So download Verdict with Ted Cruz during the break wherever you get your podcasts. A lot more coming up right after this.
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14: Welcome back. It is Verdict with Senator Ted Cruz. Ben Ferguson with you as well. It is really nice to have you with us if you're listening on radio stations around the country. Quick reminder, if you like this show, you'll love the podcast that we do 3 days a week. 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It is always free. All right, Senator, let's get into Abdul El-Sayed. He is going to join a panel. And the anniversary, a important anniversary, the 25th anniversary of 9/11 is coming up. He is going to join a panel with 9/11 conspiracy theorists at an Islamic convention. Now, this convention clearly is being done just days before the 9/11 anniversary. Obviously, they chose that on purpose. But I cannot believe that more are not talking about the Democratic Michigan Senate nominee and what he is scheduled to speak at and who's around him.
13: Well, I got to say it. The Democrats running for Senate across the country seem to be competing with each other in terms of who can be more radical, more extreme, more out of the mainstream. On Wednesday's podcast, we covered James Tallarico, the extreme left-wing Democrat running for Senate in Texas. And in particular, we uncovered the Zoom call he did 6 years ago with left-wing activists from the Sierra Club, where he pledged to, quote, dismantle capitalism. These guys are radicals and extreme. Well, Abdul al-Sayed basically said to Tallarico, hold my beer, I can be more extreme than you can.
14: Yeah.
13: And the story you just noted. So this coming week is the 25th anniversary of September 11th. That was the most horrific terror attack on the homeland in American history. And instead of honoring that attack, instead of honoring the nearly 3,000 lives that were taken that day, Abdul al-Sayed is speaking at an Islamic conference that is essentially defending the attackers. Here, I'm going to read to you a story from the Washington Free Beacon. Democratic Senator, Michigan Senate nominee Abdul al-Sayed is scheduled to speak at an Islamic convention this weekend, 6 days before the 25th anniversary of 9/11. On a panel, alongside a, quote, 9/11 truther and a Muslim cleric conspiracy theorist who has called for an examination of the official narrative surrounding the terrorist attacks. Al-Sayed is headlining the Islamic Society of North America's annual convention in Detroit on Saturday. There, Al-Sayed will speak on a panel to examine a, quote, turmoiled America alongside left-wing pundits Sent Uygur and Zaid Shakir, an outspoken New Jersey-based cleric. Both men have promoted conspiracy theories surrounding 9/11, in which Al-Qaeda operatives killed 2,977 Americans. Quote, I no longer believe the official 9/11 story, Uygur declared in a social media rant in February. Uygur, who hosts the Young Turks YouTube show, is now pushing debunked claims about Israeli involvement. Because, of course, Israel is the one that committed 9/11. Don't you know that? I mean, look,
14: yeah,
13: these guys are radicals and kooks. Including the, quote, dancing Israelis myth, an anti-Semitic conspiracy theory that posits that five Israeli spies filmed and celebrated the terrorist attack. Quote, I didn't know we arrested Israeli spies who were here to document the event, wrote Uygur, who is the uncle of Hassan Piker, a close al-Sayed ally who has said that America deserved 9/11. Boy, I didn't know that. Did you know that Cenk Uygur is the uncle of Hassan Piker?
14: You know what? I did know that only because I've had to deal with him so many times. You know, he had to go on Piers Morgan's show and do a mea culpa after losing it when he was debating me recently over the issue of Israel, oddly enough, because he's absolutely obsessed with Israel and anyone that supports Israel. And this is where the hate comes from within the Democratic Party. You can, by the way, that clip when it went completely viral, Piers brought him back to try to rehabilitate himself, and then he doubled down on it, which was even funnier.
13: Well, Hassan Piker, who's campaigned alongside Abdul al-Sayed, said America deserved 9/11. He's the nephew of Cenk Uygur, who now Abdul al-Sayed is sitting on the panel with. Uygur was widely mocked, as one outlet described it, for going full 9/11 truther. Similarly, Shakir has called for a, quote, examination of what he describes as glaring weaknesses and inconsistencies in the official 9/11 narrative. He has argued that the U.S. government used the attacks to, quote, launch a war on Islam, and he directed followers to the writing of David Ray Giffen, a leading 9/11 conspiracy theorist, who has argued that the United States orchestrated the attacks. Look, these people are kooks. This guy is standing there going, oh, yeah, the American government is the one that knocked down the World Trade Center. The American government's the one that attacked the Pentagon. But they're not just kooks. It's not just crazy. It's not just thinking you see little green men. It is anti-American conspiracy theories that always, always, always blame America and always, always, always apologize for radical Islamic terrorists who are murdering Americans. It is conspiracy theory with a ideological bite to it. And look, in a September 11th, 2012 essay for CNN, that called Muslims, quote, another victim of 9/11, El Sayed cited a study conducted in California that found a dramatic increase in premature births for Muslim women after 9/11 compared to before the attacks. El Sayed admitted from his essay the findings of his own study comparing birth outcomes for Muslim women before and after 9/11, which found no difference in premature births. Shakir, in addition to propagating 9/11 conspiracy theories, has blamed Israel for other terrorist attacks and called for Muslims to, quote, use guerrilla warfare to achieve their desired political outcomes. In a 1992 treatise, Shakir argued for Muslims to embrace, quote, extra systemic political action ranging from, quote, non-cooperative tactics to guerrilla war in order to influence government policies or eradicate the system altogether. Shakir asserted that every major Muslim political gain in modern history was brought about through such action and cited the creation of the Islamic Republic of Iran and the, quote, armed struggle that led to the Taliban control of Afghanistan. So understand this. Abdul al-Sayed is sitting next to a guy who thinks it's great that the Ayatollah carried out a revolution in Iran and took Americans hostage for 444 days and waged war against America for 47 years. He thinks it's great that the Taliban took control of Afghanistan and oppressed women and enforced Sharia law on everyone. And by the way, coddled and nurtured al-Qaeda, which launched 9/11. These are the radicals, and this is who El Sayed is associating with on the anniversary of 9/11. This is who the man is. When he tells you who he is, believe him.
14: Yeah, no doubt about it. Quick break. We'll come right back. It is Verdict with Senator Ted Cruz. Ben Ferguson with you. Don't forget, we do this show as a podcast 3 days a week, so make sure you download Verdict with Ted Cruz wherever you get your podcasts. A lot more coming up in just a moment. 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Right back.
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2: I'm Roger Stern. Americans on the move this holiday weekend, and it's costing more to drive or fly.
3: With ongoing conflicts in the Middle East driving up the price of jet fuel, AAA says travelers are paying about 2% more for airfare over the Labor Day holiday weekend than they did this time last year, but nearly 20% more for top destinations.
2: Fox's Jonathan Seri. 10 days after the devastating flood that hit Nepal, rescuers found 2 more victims alive.
4: A woman was submerged underneath a building. Meanwhile, another miracle today. A man was found inside a 740-foot tunnel at a hydropower project.
2: One person rescued yesterday says he saw other people alive. 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
5: With low humidity for our Sunday. Really nice feeling, too, with high temperatures near 80 degrees. I'm Storm Center 7 meteorologist Ryan Miranda.
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6: The right shoulder is blocked on I-675 north at I-70 east to State Route 4 east due to a crash. Looking at the rest of Dayton, all roads and highways are running smooth. I'm Zach Bayless, WHIO Triple Team Traffic.
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0: Welcome back. It is Verdict with Senator Ted Cruz. Ben Ferguson with you. It's really nice to have you with us. If you're listening on the radio right now, reminder, we do this show as a podcast 3 days a week, so don't miss a single episode. 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All right, Senator, I want to go back to this conference for a second, and who is putting on this conference where El Sayed is going to be hanging out with these conspiracy theorists basically on the 25th anniversary of 9/11?
1: Well, it's a group that's called the Islamic Society of North America, and it was founded. Do you know who one of the founders was?
0: Who is it?
1: Abdul El Sayed's father-in-law. So his father-in-law was one of the founders of this organization. By the way, his father-in-law is also the single largest donor to Abdul al-Sayed's super PAC. So this is a man who's funding his campaign. And what is the Islamic Society of North America? Well, it is a group with extensive ties to the Muslim Brotherhood, which is a terrorist organization. It's been designated by the U.S. government as a terrorist organization. It's been designated by Egypt and Saudi Arabia and the UAE as a terrorist organization. And the Islamic Society of North America is closely affiliated with the Muslim Brotherhood, so closely that the Islamic Society of North America was named an unindicted co-conspirator in a 2008 Hamas fundraising case, the Holy Land case. This is, and by the way, that was a case where millions of dollars had been funneled from Americans to fund Hamas and to fund terror attacks. The group, who's an unindicted co-conspirator in that, is who is hosting Abdul al-Sayed. By the way, another speaker at the conference is a Texas-based cleric named Yasir Qadi, who has called the Holocaust a hoax. These are not mainstream. These are not normal people. These are radicals. And I want to note also, do you know who used to be on the agenda? He's not going to be on the agenda, but he was originally.
0: Who was that?
1: A Pakistani cleric named Tariq Masood. He was scheduled to appear at the event. And he admitted to forcing his 13-year-old niece into marriage.
0: Wow.
1: In compliance with what he believed was Islamic law, and he's been accused of pedophilic rhetoric and marriage with her own family. And he argued that Muslims should marry their 13-year-old nieces and nephews and their family and should essentially rape children. So this Pakistani cleric was on the agenda, and actually Verdict covered this. We covered this in a previous pod, and we said Abdul al-Sayed is speaking alongside this person who quite openly bragged about pressuring his 13-year-old niece, forcing her into marriage, and said this was a good thing. And Abdul al-Sayed's defense at the time was, well, yeah, we're both speaking at the same conference, but we're on different panels. I'm not speaking on the same panel with him. He's on a different panel. The public outcry was so great that they canceled the cleric Tariq Masood. But you know what? Abdul al-Sayed is still speaking there with every other conspiracy theorist and being an anti-American, Holocaust-denying, 9/11 truther, Hamas and al-Qaeda-defending zealot and Islamist. Well, that is apparently a very popular thing in the Democrat Party right now.
0: Yeah, it really, really is. And this, again, goes back to the civil war that we're witnessing right now in the Democratic Party. It's really funny, by the way, and I want to get your reaction to this. You had some Democrats come out and say that Hassan Piker and El Sayed basically need to get out of the Democratic Party, that they're not, stop using the word Democrat with Socialists of America. James Carville came out and said that. I kind of laughed at his meltdown because it's only because they're afraid they're going to lose that they're now saying this. They did not keep any of these crazies in check. And now he's like, get out of my party. Quit using the name Democratic. Just be a socialist if you're going to be a socialist. And my response would be, well, then why did you allow them to run in the Democratic primaries if you're now claiming that they are not Democrats?
1: Look, they're taking over the Democrat Party, and it is it's clear that not every Democrat in the Senate or House is a Marxist or an Islamist, but every one of them is terrified of the Marxist and Islamist, and if they're holding the party hostage, they're winning primaries all over the country from New York City to Michigan to Colorado to Florida to Oklahoma, and all the Democrats are terrified. And by the way, these radicals pretend they're not as radical as they are. So, for example, I want you to listen to Abdul al-Sayed on CBS talking about 9/11 and pretending that he's much more reasonable on it. Give a listen.
2: We noticed noticed that there were some resurfaced posts on 9/11, and I was wondering if it's making it challenging to reach more Republican or more moderate voters in this race.
3: Well, I mean, I think all of us look back and say 9/11 was an awful thing that happened in this country. And I think all of us also look back and say, think about all the wars that were fought and how much safer do we feel like they made us? How many lives did they ruin? And my point is just to say that what happened on 9/11 is a disaster. It was a terrible attack on our country. And our responsibility is also to think about how do we build an America where we are protecting our servicemen and women from being asked to fight wars we have no business fighting that ultimately end up doing harm to people. And we're seeing that right now. You know, you look at the consequences of this war that we have no business fighting, the billions of dollars that are being spent to raise our gas prices. We're in a quagmire we don't know how to get out of. And you'd think that after the disasters in Afghanistan and Iraq, that we would have learned a lesson, but apparently not. And so I just think it's really important for us to be learning the lessons of our history. And I'm talking to Michiganders every single day who wonder when the era of all these wars is going to end. Because that's what Donald Trump said he was going to do. He said America first. I'm America first. Right? There's not a day that goes by that I don't think about the destruction that 9/11 wrought. And also think about how do we build an America where we're not constantly fighting wars we have no business to fight. Right? Both of those things can be true.
0: All right, so Senator, you hear that, and it is, again, he's clearly saying, all right, I got to pivot from what I've been saying and what I really believe, and I'm going to totally change it. And you're like, all right, buddy, sure, I believe you.
1: So what's interesting, if you actually listen to the words he said, he's not even entirely pivoting. So like what he says there at the end is, quote, there's not a day that goes by that I don't think about the destruction that 9/11 wrought. What's interesting, when he's talking about destruction that 9/11 wrought, he doesn't mean the 3,000 Americans murdered. He means the destruction that America destroyed Al-Qaeda, that America destroyed the Taliban. He is mourning that it cost the terrorists their lives. And by the way, if you think, well, no, that surely that can't be the case. As I mentioned, he had made a ton of tweets about 9/11. And when he launched his Senate campaign, what did he do? He deleted all of them. So there were 11 tweets from 2020 to 2022 in which he trivialized 9/11. And you listen to some of them. So here's one he said. The fact that the U.S. government continues to pit the Afghan people against 9/11 families is appalling. All are victims. All deserve the full share of support they are owed. Here's another one. The hypocrisy of the U.S. war on terror, withholding humanitarian aid from the Afghan people who had nothing to do with 9/11 but endured 20 years of war for it and are now facing famine while exporting weapons to Saudi government allies that exported the ideology that created bin Laden. Here's another one. Defending America never should have meant responding to tribalistic grievance with tribalistic grievance, as so much of the post 9/11 era has been. Rather, it should have meant embracing the ideals that transcend it. Here's another very revealing one that he sent on September 11th, 2021. Quote, today, I mourn the 3,000 lives, 6,000 injuries, and infrastructural devastation in New York, perpetuated ignorantly in the name of my faith. Tomorrow, I'll mourn the 1 million lives, millions of injuries, and infrastructural devastation in three countries perpetuated ignorantly in the name of my country. So understand, when he's saying he weeps the devastation of 9/11, he doesn't mean the Americans killed. He means he's mourning that we killed so many Al-Qaeda terrorists and Taliban terrorists. That's who he's mourning. Here's another tweet that he deleted. COVID-19 has taken over 3,000 American lives, more than 9/11. I hope that means we'll spend the next 10 years fighting a war for public health and against climate change and poverty, like we launched a global war on terror after 9/11. We could save lives rather than take them. This is over and over and over again. He has sent tweet after tweet after tweet. And the amazing thing is, he deleted them all. He thought no one would notice. And this is someone who wants to represent the state of Michigan. in the United States Senate, and he won the primary. And among radicals, by the way, Bernie Sanders is supporting him. Elizabeth Warren is supporting him. AOC is supporting him. Chuck Schumer is supporting the guy. The senator from New York is supporting the guy who is mourning the terrorist who carried out the 9/11 attacks. It is astonishing.
0: It really is. We're going to take a very quick break. It is Verdict with Senator Ted Cruz. Ben Ferguson with you. A lot more coming up right after this.
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0: Welcome back. It is Verdict with Senator Ted Cruz, Ben Ferguson with you. And if you're listening on radio stations around the country, it is so nice to have you with us. A reminder, we do this show as a podcast 3 days a week, so make sure you download Verdict with Ted Cruz wherever you get your podcasts. Senator, I want to get into a bigger story, and it continues to get bigger and bigger, and that is the issue of Chinese spying and espionage and the influence in America. We've got a new story this week. We have found out that Chinese container ships have been used. It's a company called Costco. They're owned by the Chinese government, and they apparently have insanely sophisticated listening devices, spying devices on board of these cargo ships that have been collecting intel for the Chinese Communist Party in Beijing and concealing this equipment like, hey, we're just here offloading equipment in America's ports. They've been doing this apparently for years in the U.S.
1: Well, there are three related stories that have broken in recent days, and they all concern Chinese spying and espionage here in the United States. The first one you just referenced is a Chinese state-owned shipping giant, Costco, and this is how Reuters has reported it, that Costco uses concealed equipment on board its ships to spy on military communications near the coastline of target nations, including the United States, two senior Trump administration officials said. The officials, who spoke on conditions of anonymity to discuss U.S. assessment of the Chinese program, said Costco has a decades-long intelligence collection partnership with Beijing. The arrangement allows China to collect communication signals from vessels and aircraft operating across Europe, North America, and Asia. The advanced equipment aboard the ships is intended to enable China to gather information about, quote, military communications technologies and encryption developments, one of the officials said. The effort also allows Beijing to monitor key shipping lanes and maritime routes crucial for trade and military navigation, the official added. Costco did not respond to a request for comment, while the Chinese embassy in Washington rejected the U.S. claims. President Trump and Chinese leader Xi Jinping plan to meet in Washington for a summit later this month, where they're expected to discuss a range of issues of sensitive security and trade issues. The officials did not detail the type of equipment Costco ships were allegedly using, but said they were, quote, sophisticated signals intelligence collection platforms, not routine communications hardware. They said Beijing uses the information gleaned to bolster its position in territorial disputes and provide maritime reconnaissance and early warning indications of foreign military targets. The Pentagon put Costco on its list of companies linked to China's military in January 2025. And nonetheless, Costco remains one of the top global shipping companies calling at U.S. ports and has several terminal service joint ventures for container ships at U.S. ports. So these are container ships. They don't look like they're not military vessels. They don't say Chinese Navy. They're a container ship filled with spy equipment conducting espionage on U.S. soil.
0: This is another example of the bigger threats, and we've been talking about this a lot, from China. It also, when you go back in time and you see how long they were doing this, a lot of this happened under the Biden administration. And I ask the question, who was asleep at the wheel and how were they not doing more? At least now we're starting to find and arrest different people that are involved in espionage. Yeah. But it seems like they could get away with whatever they wanted to while the Biden administration was in charge.
1: Look, when Biden was in charge, there was no one minding the till. Another case that just broke is two men, two Chinese nationals, were arrested, Yuan Chen and Li Ren Rian Lei, that were arrested. They were arrested last year, but the news just became public. They were charged with acting as agents of the Chinese government without notifying the U.S. Attorney General. They were working on behalf of China's Foreign Intelligence Service. And according to the Justice Department, their activities included gathering intelligence about U.S. Navy bases and American service members and assisting efforts to recruit people inside the United States military who could potentially become intelligence assets for Beijing. Prosecutors say Chen was directed to visit a U.S. naval installation in Washington State and a Navy recruiting center in San Gabriel, California. At that recruiting center, Chen allegedly obtained personal information about Navy recruits and apparently transmitted that information to a Chinese intelligence officer. According to the criminal complaint, Chinese intelligence allegedly instructed Chen on how to engage and recruit future sailors and how to reduce his chances of getting caught. Federal prosecutors allege Chen and Lai helped facilitate a $10,000 cash dead drop in Livermore, California. This particular payment was compensation for national security information that had previously been provided to Chinese intelligence. He didn't merely communicate remotely with his handlers. He traveled to Guangzhou, China, and met with MSS intelligence officers in April 24 and again in March 25 to discuss compensation and intelligence assignments. Lai, likewise, entered the United States in April 25 on a tourist visa, claiming that his trip was related to his online retail business. But according to prosecutors, weeks later, he traveled from Houston, our hometown, all the way to Southern California before returning to Texas, and he was arrested in Houston. That's going on, and then there's one more story, because I said there's three, and I got to say, the third story hits really close to home. It's an American citizen, Thomas Weir Paukin II, who was sentenced on September 1st to 2 years in federal prison after pleading guilty to acting as an agent of a foreign government inside the United States. According to the Justice Department, Paukin worked from 2019 until 2026 at the direction of people he knew worked for the Chinese government.

0: dollars, while China also paid for several of his trips between China and the United States. Now, I got to say, look, when I read this story, I'm like, Tom Pockin II. He's a Texan, and there's a reason I paused, because his father, Tom Pockin Sr., was the chairman of the Texas Republican Party. Tom Pockin ran for governor in Texas. You were not living in Texas then, so I don't know if this name leapt off the page at you, Ben.
1: Yeah, I didn't.
0: But Tom Pockin ran for governor of Texas in 2014. He was the chairman of the Republican Party. He was the chairman of the Workforce Commission. He was the chairman of the Republican Party from 1994 to 1997. So his son just pleaded guilty and was just sentenced to prison for being an agent for the Chinese government, paid more than $100,000. That is astonishing, and it's deeply disturbing.
1: Yeah, it really is. And this is, again, just how much they're working overtime to get into the United States of America and their tentacles into us.
0: They are. China is engaged in a 1,000-year war against the United States. Their objective is global dominance. Their objective is military dominance, economic dominance. And I've spent my entire tenure in the Senate arguing that we need a comprehensive strategy, much like we had against the Soviet Union, to win the Cold War, because they're fighting to win, and far too many Americans, and particularly American politicians, are not even aware this battle's going on.
1: Yeah, it's a great point. Don't forget, we do the show Monday, Wednesday, and Friday as a podcast. 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
6: Prosecutors must decide what's next. I'm Carmen Roberts, Fox News. After yesterday's mistrial in the Lindsey Clancy murder case for killing her three young children, prosecutors in Massachusetts are weighing what to do now. One option is retrying Clancy on the same charges before a different jury.
7: But if prosecutors decide to lower the charges, there could be a bench trial where the judge, rather than a jury, delivers the verdict. There could also be some kind of plea agreement that includes psychiatric commitment. And lastly, the charges could be dismissed entirely. So the trial included 5 weeks of testimony and about 40 hours of deliberations over 6.5 days. Clancy does not deny killing her three children back in 2023, but her attorneys argued during the trial that she had been suffering from postpartum psychosis. On the other hand, prosecutors say she acted deliberately and planned the killings.
6: Fox's CB Cotton. CENTCOM confirms U.S. forces launched strikes against Iranian oil tankers after Iran launched several rounds of missiles at American warships.
8: According to CENTCOM, after the IRGC fired two Navy warships, U.S. troops took aim, striking three Iranian crude oil tankers, with one of them located off the coast of Karg Island. That's near Iran's key oil exports. Iran's top joint military command today claiming it could retaliate further.
6: Fox's Alex Hogan reporting from the White House, and CENTCOM says no American personnel were injured. President of Russia, Vladimir Putin, met with U.S. envoys Steve Witkoff and Jared Kushner at the Kremlin today for talks on ways to revive the stalled push to end the Russia-Ukraine war. And the envoys' visit came as both sides escalated aerial attacks, and the two envoys will travel to Ukraine to

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1: With low humidity for our Sunday. Really nice feeling, too, with high temperatures near 80 degrees. I'm Storm Center 7 meteorologist Ryan Miranda.
2: Now, WHIO triple team traffic.
3: The right shoulder is blocked on I-675 north at I-70 east to State Route 4 east due to a crash. Looking at the rest of Dayton, all roads and highways are running smooth. I'm Zach Bayless, WHIO triple team traffic.
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14: Bam, there it is. It's Saturday night. This is The Evening Edge Local Music Showcase. I'm Ian James. Thank you so much for spending part of your night with me. This is the show where we give some love to artists all across the Gem City and have a chat with a local artist or band to get to know more about them and our music scene. It's also the show where we don't waste any time. We jump right in and give you some new music. We kick off the hour with Amity Royer. She's a music teacher here in Dayton with over 15 years of experience and teaching students of all ages. Here's a song she sung alongside her kids. This is Summertime on The Evening Edge Local Music

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0: Up next is the focus of tonight's interview, and that's Paid Leave. They won this year's Battle of the Bands and just recently played at Dayton Porch Fest, so I'm very excited for you to meet them. Here's their song, Three Quarters Away, on the Evening Edge Local Music Showcase on WHIO.

0: 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I'm Ian James. 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
17: Comfortable with low humidity for our Sunday. Really nice feeling, too, with high temperatures near 80 degrees. I'm Storm Center 7 meteorologist Ryan Mirando.
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0: by me and James, and this is the Evening Edge Local Music Showcase. I appreciate you so much for sticking around. Like I said, I was able to speak with the 2026 Dayton Battle of the Bands winners, Paid Leave. Here's part of that conversation. Well, it's a pleasure to meet you guys. Thank you so much for coming on.
1: Yeah, thank you for having us.
0: So now one of the first questions I want to ask you is, which I'm sure a lot of people would like to do whenever they get a chance to meet a band or an artist. How'd you guys come to be? How'd you guys come up with the name Paid Leave as well?
2: This is Brack talking again. I knew Dylan through a mutual friend. And I knew the other Dylan as well. He'd been a good buddy of mine. And Dylan Thatcher had been playing some bass for a while and kind of inspired me to start playing guitar a little more seriously and getting after it. And we were covering a bunch of tunes and stuff. And we were like, man, this would be a lot more fun with more folks. So I kind of just started reaching out to people I knew who I thought would be a good fit. And we kind of just mashed it together. And in a couple weeks, we decided, hey, you know, we're doing this thing for real. And we went to go play a show, and we didn't have a name yet. And one of our mutual buddies that I met Dylan through, his name's Evan Tipton, he had to take off from his new job to come see us. And he was like, I'm taking paid leave to come see you guys. And I don't know, right there, it just kind of clicked. And we're like, wow, paid leave, that might work.
0: That's awesome. Now, Dylan, you said you play, you said the rhythm guitar?
1: Yep.
0: All right, and I was reading a little bit about you guys in a little bit, and Dylan, you said that you were a big fan of the blues pioneers. Like, I don't know who specifics, but who inspired you to take on the rhythm guitar?
1: I think rhythm guitar kind of more or less just happened naturally, like being in the band as well. I never like sat down and was like, I'm just going to go play rhythm, but I think it fits best for the band and playing for the music. In terms of the blues guys, I mean, I like to play my parts and leads every now and then. I try to pick and choose when I get to do that. But I mean, just legends like Albert King and Clapton, stuff like that. I mean, that's just, it's stood the test of time. And I think if I try to model my playing just a little bit after those guys, I think I can get by, at least for now.
0: Yeah, for sure. What made you want to move into Midwest Americana music?
1: I think it's having five people in the band, it's more or less just a combination of all of our different influences, I think. I think one week maybe Dylan Thatcher will come and say, man, I'm really feeling this blues, soulful, kind of southern funk stuff, and I'm like, that's great, man. And then next week, Brack and I will be on to something else with a little more like alternative country kind of thing. Yeah. We just try to really mix it all up and kind of just see what we get out of it. And I think that's a fun approach to making our own music, is just kind of putting all five of our heads together and see where it goes.
0: Yeah, I feel like it's a very unique take on making kind of like your guys' own sound in a sense. So I wanted to kind of obviously touch on the elephant in the room. You guys won this year's Dayton Battle of the Bands. How are you guys feeling about that?
2: We feel pretty good about it. It's when it initially happened, it didn't feel real. It's kind of set in a little bit, and you know, we're all proud of what we've done. But really, right now, now the focus is, you know, where we're going next and how we can take advantage of the opportunity that was given to us by being in Battle of Bands and use it the most that we can to kind of put ourselves on the map a little bit more.
0: Yeah, when you guys won, you guys got a lot of stuff, a lot of cool stuff, and you guys got, one of them was a recording studio package with Huge Face Productions, and I saw that you guys have already gotten with them, met with them, using their studios. With that, can we possibly expect some new music soon? I know you guys are working on a full EP release from Three Quarters Away. Can we expect anything more?
2: Yeah, we tracked three songs in there. We did a show a few weeks back at Lucky Star Brewery in Miamisburg, Ohio, and we recorded basically a whole live set. We're going to work on putting a combination of all of our live music out, but then the stuff we recorded at Huge Face will slowly release over the rest of the year and hopefully keep working towards an album.
0: Yeah, cool. Was it kind of hard getting the, because I saw one of the videos that you guys posted when you guys were moving equipment in. Was that hard? I've never moved equipment like that before. Was it hard to get everything in there to do it?
1: It made great content for sure, I think. if you show the people that you're a little human, and every now and then you do have to put some hard work into this stuff, even if it's getting a single speaker into the studio, you know, it makes for good content.
0: Yeah. Were you guys nervous at all going into the Battle of the Bands? Because you guys obviously had to go up against a bunch of other great Dayton artists. You know, you had Trony Threat as well, which a lot, and he has a very unique hip hop sound. So when you guys were kind of battling against that, how are you guys, you know, keeping the motivation up against or for yourself and for your fans to get you to the finish line?
2: Well, I can't speak for all the guys, I guess, but myself, I really wasn't that nervous at all. I was just looking to go in there, have fun. I feel like I know my abilities pretty well, and just kind of hoping for the best. Just go up there, kick ass, and it was a really great time.
0: Yeah, I mean, as long as you guys have that trust in each other, you know, you can rely on each other to have your backs take you to the end, right?
3: Oh, yeah, totally. The way I kind of approached it, too, was, you know, we're going to be playing to some decent-sized crowds, a lot of folks who've never seen us, have never heard of us, have no idea who we are. Let's go out here and give them our best 20 or so minutes of who we are as a band and as a group and what we represent. Let's just try to be honest and be ourselves.
0: How have you guys been dealing with that fame afterwards?
3: Oh, believe me, it's been so overwhelming.
0: You guys getting like notifications, blowing up your phones, bookings and stuff like that?
3: It has been a little easier to book some shows for this summer. We've had a lot more folks reaching out to us as opposed to us reaching out to other bands and venues. It's kind of been coming to us a little bit. We started to do some work on our own, but it's been nice, man.
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14: Fox News, I'm Carmen Roberts. U.S. Envoy Steve Witkoff and Jared Kushner met with Russian President Vladimir Putin in Moscow today, trying to revive peace talks ahead of their first official visit to Ukraine. Now, the two sides agreed to pause attacks on each other's capitals for the weekend.
15: Just hours before, the Ukrainian military said Russia launched 167 attack drones overnight. At least 5 people were killed. And Reuters reports one person was killed by a Ukrainian drone strike in Russia's Belgorod region.
14: Fox's Jill Nato. Meantime, the U.S. struck 3 Iranian ships after Tehran fired on an American aircraft carrier. No U.S. injuries reported. And Hurricane Lowell, Category 4 storm, expected to spin up winds and rain for the western Hawaiian Islands. 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
16: With low humidity for our Sunday. Really nice feeling, too, with high temperatures near 80 degrees. I'm Storm Center 7 meteorologist Ryan Miranda.
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18: Left lane blocked on US 35 west beyond Kiowee Street due to a crash. Looking at the rest of Dayton, all streets and highways are running clear. I'm Zach Bayless, WHIO triple team traffic.
19: 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It's called Miami Valley's Morning News, and it's all news, all weather, and all traffic, all morning long. 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Would you give the show a shot? Miami Valley's Morning News, 1290 and 95.7 WHIO. 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

0: 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Now, stay right there. When we come back, we'll finish out my interview with tonight's guest band, Paid Leave.
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15: Comfortable with low humidity for our Sunday. Really nice feeling, too, with high temperatures near 80 degrees. I'm Storm Center 7 meteorologist Ryan Mirando.
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0: Happy Saturday night, Miami Valley. This is the Evening Edge Local Music Showcase. Thank you so much for sticking with me tonight and giving some love to artists that were played. It means a lot to me, and I'm sure it does to them as well. We do have a few minutes left here, so let's finish out my interview with tonight's guest band, Paid Leave. We only have a couple more minutes here, so I'll keep it quick. And if it's all right, I want to get a little bit more personal. Now, you all were born after the 2000s, right?
17: Yeah.
0: Yeah, you're all pretty young. You're about my age. I'm 22. So, and as a pretty fresh adult, even not making music, but I have a really big, pretty busy schedule. How do you guys handle that? How do you guys, you know, especially when you have to find time to make music when there's five people that all have you guys' own lives?
17: I think we're extremely lucky, honestly. I think in terms of our lifestyles and our jobs and things, our bosses, I mean, my boss, at least, he's super cool with letting me get out early for shows and stuff. And we also have a pretty set schedule in terms of when we're going to rehearse, when we're going to practice. And we're all just such great friends, too, that even if we're not practicing, we're all hanging out, talking about what's next for the band or what we're going to do in the future and everything. So just keeping everybody together is a huge part of it all.
0: Yeah. So when you guys do get together, making your music, you know, writing songs, obviously, you guys, you said earlier that you have like your own like kind of take on the music and stuff. When you guys are making that music, writing the lyrics, you know, how do you guys work with each other's like differences? Like, has it gotten easier over time? Stuff like that? Because I'm sure there are a few creative differences when it comes to making the music.
17: Yeah, I would say in general, we tend to be pretty unanimous about how we kind of make our decisions. So I would say more often than not, we're pretty much in agreement in terms of like how the song structure goes. A lot of these songs also kind of come about like spontaneously. So a lot of it's kind of, I guess, just like in the air when we're playing it, if that makes sense. And like we try not to kind of almost think about it too hard in a way.
0: Yeah.
17: So I would just say kind of like our natural tendencies as musicians, like more often than not.
0: So do you guys tend to like come up with like some riffs or some ideas whenever you're just hanging out, not necessarily in a session for specifically to looking to make music or write the lyrics? Whenever you guys are just hanging out, does it just come naturally to you guys?
18: Yeah, I think so. And we all practice a ton on our own and have the ability to play and kind of jot down ideas when we're not together. And it, like Liam said, it happens kind of spontaneously sometimes, but a lot of times, you know, somebody will approach with an idea of, hey, this came to me the other night, or, you know, we'll be riffing on something at practice, you know, playing over something, trying to come up with a melody or something, and I'll get on in my notebook, or Dylan will, and be like, oh, I wrote these lyrics down, you know, 6-8 months ago, and this fits perfectly over this, and like, we like stuff like that will pop off for us, but...
0: Yeah, So, like, speaking of you guys, like, hanging out in your own free time, a couple more questions here before we wrap this up. What do you guys like to do in your free time? You know, apart from making music, obviously that's a big part of who you guys are, but individually, what do you guys like to do? Play games? What's going on?
17: Lately, we've kind of, with the baseball season rolling around and everything, we've been getting together on Sundays, getting out to the old Sandlot and getting all of our friends together. We've been playing just on the weekends. I think this week we're going to have like 8 versus 8. So we almost have full teams for baseball and stuff. So that's been a good time.
0: Yeah. Anyone else? What do you guys like to do on your own time?
17: I've always been really into movies. So I always am talking about movies. That's just something that I love to kind of like put my mind on. And I also just like thinking about how that kind of interacts with music, you know, just different people using different songs and composers and different movies and everything.
0: Yeah. Anyone else feel the same way? You guys big movie fans as well?
18: Oh, yeah. I go to the movie theater sometimes once a month, if not more, but I'm love film and whatnot. But yeah, we're all into sports. We all
0: kind of have
18: our own things that we're all kind of into, but there's a lot, again, we're all great friends and there's a lot we all agree on, and we hang out every weekend, regardless if we have a show or not. So we're always getting into something.
0: All right. And, 5 years from now, 5 years have passed. Where do you guys hope to be? Any tours? If so, where to?
18: Yeah, hopefully out there giving the music to as many people as we can, you know?
0: Yeah. And for, you know, now lastly, any aspiring artists or bands listening right now, what advice do you guys have for them?
17: Make music with your friends. A lot easier.
14: Yeah.
17: Agreed. That's one thing.
0: Yeah, the neutral idea. Yeah. I get that. Making music with your friends. Like you guys said, it comes naturally. It comes when you guys aren't even in the studio specifically trying to come up with ideas. It just happens. It goes with the flow, right?
18: Yeah, totally. I just say, you know, practice as much as you can, you know, write out. If you're trying to write songs, you know, write out thoughts and stupid little sentences and phrases and just anything like that. Just never stop. Just always stay grinding on it, because it's never going to get easier.
0: Yeah. Love that. Well, thanks, guys. I appreciate you guys coming on. This is a huge honor for me.
17: Oh, thanks for having us, man.
18: Of course.
0: Where can people find you guys at?
17: You can find us pretty much anywhere you get your music. We're on Spotify, Apple Music, Bandcamp, YouTube Music, just Paid Leave. If you want to follow us on the socials, Instagram and Facebook are the big ones for us. Just Paid Leave Music at either one of those there. You can keep up on all of our upcoming shows. We have a show flyer for this summer. The next show you can catch us at, depending on when this is coming out, we'll be at the Levitt Pavilion downtown June 12th, opening for Reverend Peyton's Big Damn Band, and that's going to be a fun night outside with a lot of good people. So that's,
0: Now, once again, a huge thanks to them for taking time out of their day to speak with me. If you want to go see them live, they'll be playing at Mitchapalooza. This is at the Brightside September 11th, and they'll also be at Troy Porch Fest September 12th. If you want to submit your songs, you can email them to eveningedgelocalmusic@gmail.com. Those songs have to follow FCC regulations. They must be good sound quality and have to be originals. I'll have another roundup of songs for you next weekend. I'm Ian James. 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
23: I've talked at length about how many problems people are having with debt collectors right now, the amount of credit card debt outstanding, the largest it's ever been. And a lot of people are really stressed financially. So what happens when the chips are really down, maybe you get the call from the debt collector, people are turning to family or friends to borrow money. And I want to tell you, if you're the one being asked to lend money, you got to know that you're not lending money, you're giving money. that you'll be shocked if you get back. And it's going to be your choice out of friendship, love, obligation, whether you lend somebody money when they're in a tough spot. But don't let it ruin your friendship or family relationship. As long as you go in with the right attitude, knowing you may not ever see that money back.
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8: That weird week between the end of training camp and the beginning of the season. 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Good evening, friends. Ken Carmen alongside of Gerard Cherry. Gerard, good evening to you, my friend.
9: Good evening, Kenneth.
8: Oh, you sound wonderful, as always. Let's take it away with four downs.
10: First down.
8: You know, you look wonderful, too. Everybody needs to know that as well. And I can't smell you, but I'm sure you smell wonderful, too. All right. Browns' initial 53-man roster is set. We're officially going to have three quarterbacks here. Dylan Gabriel is on IR with a back injury. You got four running backs. Michael Burton, fullback. Gerard, we got a fullback here, baby. Right. And then six wide receivers, three tight ends, 10 offensive linemen, 9 defensive linemen, including the tackles and ends and edge fellas, 5 linebackers, 10 defensive backs, 3 specialists, a partridge in a pear tree. Your thoughts on the initial 53-man roster? You know, it's always a different makeup when you have offensive / defensive coaches. 10 offensive linemen. We thought he might keep 10, and Todd Monken decided to keep 10.
9: Yeah, he certainly did, and he has the liberty to do that because he is the head man. But what I'm thinking, Ken, is one, we'll get the chance to talk about 21 personnel. When was the last time you heard that with a Cleveland Browns football team? And what I'm talking about, that means 2 running backs in the backfield with 1 tight end. With that being said, the roster itself does not surprise me. There's one guy who I just feel bad for because I thought he was going to make it, and then in the last minutes he gets released, and that's Julian Okwara. And this happened to him a couple years ago where I thought he made the roster and then something similar happened as well. But overall, the composition of it makes sense. I understand why we kept 4 as opposed to just 3 quarterbacks because, again, finding quarterbacks in this day and age is dang near impossible. If you've developed some guys who you really like what they're doing, why start anew if you can?